0: This is WDBO, Orlando's news, weather, and traffic starts now.
1: I'm Laurel Lee. Our top story, Spirit Airlines could be out of cash within days, not weeks. Travel editor Pete Greensburg says that the low-cost carrier is in such bad financial shape, it can't steal a page from JetBlue.
2: They put up 20 of their airplanes as collateral and secured a $500 million loan against those aircraft. Spirit can't do that. They're leasing their planes. They already gave back half their fleet, so they don't own those assets.
1: Spirit wants Uncle Sam to bail it out to the tune of $500 million. President Trump has floated the idea of the U.S. government owning a large stake in the airline. If you're thinking about booking on Spirit, Greenberg suggests trip stacking, which is when you book multiple trips for the same travel period to guarantee that you get to go. Seven artificial intelligence companies will be working with the Defense Department.
3: The Pentagon says it has reached agreements with SpaceX, OpenAI, Google, Microsoft, Amazon Web Services, NVIDIA, and Reflection to give the military more access to their artificial intelligence products. Anthropic has not resolved its dispute with the Pentagon, and it has been excluded from the agreement. Some of the companies already had relationships with the Pentagon, but the agreement is a step toward embedding them in day-to-day operations. The Wall Street Journal says Microsoft and Amazon already have deep relationships with the Pentagon. Ginny Cosella, Fox News.
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4: 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Jeff Manasso, Fox News.
1: President Trump says he's removing tariffs on Scotch whiskey in honor of King Charles and Queen Camilla, who have wrapped up their four-day visit to the U.S. NBC's Raf Sanchez reports Trump made the announcement yesterday.
5: He says the king and queen got me to do something that nobody else was able to do without hardly even asking. It caps what has been a successful state visit after what had been a rocky couple of weeks in the U.S.-UK relationship.
1: Trump says the move will strengthen the relationship between Scottish and Kentucky bourbon distillers who have been lobbying for the administration to eliminate the 10% tariff on whiskey for months. WDBO Pays Your Bills is back. Your next chance to win happening Monday morning at 8 a.m. Download our app now so you're ready to win $1,000 five times a day. Laurel Lee, WDBO News.
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10: Partly cloudy skies for tonight. Overnight lows in the upper 60s. We have a weather alert day in effect for Saturday with increasing clouds. Scattered showers and thunderstorms developing Saturday afternoon into Saturday evening. Some storms could be strong to severe. High temperatures soaring in the low 90s. Rain exits on Sunday with cooler weather across the area. From Channel 9 Eyewitness News, I'm meteorologist David Heckard.
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1: Oh, it is May Day, which means at a time when 70% of our nation's school kids cannot read at the level of their grade, their liberal teachers have them out of class protesting capitalism, ladies and gentlemen.
2: I love the poorly educated.
1: Well, if you love the poorly educated, it's a great day to be you, because we're going to have a hell of a whole lot more of them by the end of the day. 20-plus nationwide campus protests, to be clear, taking place as we get on the air today. We're going to discuss it on a busy Friday episode of Fox Across America. Diamond Dave Landau is here. Comedy's sexiest man. He will help me recap the events of the past week in news and politics. And then my wife, Jenny Failla, is coming by in studio for the first time to hear what it was like to be inside the White House Correspondents' Dinner when the shots broke out. I have been on the road traveling for TV and radio. Jenny's off to Ohio to visit her family. We have not had a solitary second to catch up about last Saturday night. So we'll have our couples therapy right here in studio. 888-788-9910 if you'd like to counsel. Also the phone number if you just want to tell us to hang up our cleats and go our separate ways. Jenny and I have been married 20 years, which is about 19 years longer than any of us thought we would last.
3: I admire your honesty.
1: She'd be the first to admit to that when she gets on the show. But you and me, still going strong. 6 years on the radio. And, you know, the one rule that's been in place since the day we started remains in place today. You could be a Republican, we'll have you on the show. Be a Democrat, Libertarian, Independent. Nobody cares. All we ask is that you don't be a bang. Happy Friday. I'm in a great mood. I'm going to Des Moines, Iowa tomorrow. There's still a handful of tickets left if you want to see me at Hoyt Sherman Place in Des Moines. That's going to be an absolute banger. And Fox News Saturday night. Yo, Kennedy's on the show. Gianno's on the show. Aaron Berg is on the show. And the founder, the leader of the Wu-Tang Clan, the RZA, is on the show. And that's a big deal. If you're not familiar with the Wu-Tang Clan, they sold 40 million albums since they jumped off in 1990. He has a new movie out with Quentin Tarantino, of all people, which is a match made in heaven. I mean, Quentin Tarantino uses a lot of the same language that they do on rap albums. He's one of the few white guys who can get away with it. So I think it's a match made in heaven, as I said, and I'm excited to have him on the show tomorrow night. If you want tickets to the stand-up show, you want tickets to Fox News Saturday night, they are always available to you at foxacrossamerica.com. Okay, the big news to me as we get underway is we have a day of civic action in Chicago as the math and the reading proficiencies remain at historic lows. So understand, Chicago school districts, the kids can't read. The kids can't do math, but they're all skipping class today to pretend we have a king.
4: That's stupid. Use your common sense.
1: You know, just the day after the liberals wrapped up taking selfies with King Charles, he goes back to England and they tell you that kings are bad again.
5: This is total crap.
1: And it's not just in Chicago. It's happening in New York. It's happening in Los Angeles. Pretty much every liberal city around the globe. And the one thing they all have in common is they have no business doing this. Schools are supposed to teach kids how to think. They're not supposed to teach them what to think.
6: Bingo, man, bingo.
1: And that's what this is about. They're actually protesting on behalf of liberal ideology. So they're talking about trans awareness today, anti-capitalism, tax the rich, really stupid stuff, because the one thing they all have in common is they don't do anybody any good. When you raise taxes on the rich, do you know what they do? Their accountants, their attorneys drag things out for 8 to 10 years. They settle for pennies on the dollar, and the bill gets passed on to you and me.
7: Thanks, big government weenuses.
1: Because the rich, just so you understand, already pay their fair share. It's not because they're criminals. The top 1% of income earners in this country pay 50% of the tax. So when they say, like, oh, Elon Musk doesn't pay enough in taxes, do you know that Elon Musk paid close to $1 billion in taxes last year? What is his fair share? I understand you can tell me, well, but he made, you know, proportionally, if you put that, if you put it against the cashier, how about no? Okay, 1% of the people pay 50% of the taxes. They also create the jobs. And the answer is not to tax the rich. It's to slow down the government.
3: He knows what he's talking about.
1: Okay, we don't have the deficits that we do if you cut spending. We don't have the deficits that we do if hundreds of billions of dollars in fraud isn't flying out the frickin' window.
8: We're paying in cash.
1: But the teachers are out there because this is the left-wing cause. Trump bad, capitalism bad, abolish ICE. Imagine telling the kids to get mad at the guys who kicked the rapists and the murderers out of the country. Now, come on, kids. We can't have them in the country. Yeah, no, not the guys who kick out the rapists and the murderers. Time was you could let in 13,000 convicted murderers from other countries and nobody gave you a hard time about it. I mean, what are we talking about here? It's bananas. Guys, ICE, the cops, they're the good guys. Okay, growing up, you all played two games. You played cops and robbers. You played cowboys and Elizabeth Warrens. We always knew when the cops and the robbers played that the cops were the good guys, the robbers were the bad guys. And yes, I am aware that I took a cheap shot at Elizabeth Warren. She has just issued a statement in response. Hi-ya, hi-ya, hi-ya, hi-ya, hi-ya, hi-ya, hi-ya. But the point is, when you get underway on a show like today, it's Friday, it's the first day of May, the gas tank is just filled with optimism. I don't know if you saw the jobs numbers that came in today, but they're fantastic. They are the lowest jobless claims since 1969. We're moving on now. Think about that. Lowest jobless claims since 1969. We've never been in a better position when it comes to wages growing against inflation. Even with gas temporarily a lot higher than it's going to be in the long haul because of the conflict in Iran. Okay, the economy is growing. Here are the CNBC job numbers, clip five.
9: Initial jobless claims hitting the wires at 189,000. 189,000. Wow, that is truly incredible. We're looking at levels truly that we probably haven't seen since the late 60s. This is very, very incredible. And continuing claims, 1,785,000. That would be the least going back to August of the summer of 24, actually April of 24.
1: Wow. Well, we're moving on now. We're moving on now. Did you hear that? Okay, best jobless claims since 1969. Really think about that for a second. America is moving in the right direction. And the answer to our problems is not to go back to class warfare. People don't migrate to America to eat the rich. They migrate to America because they hope to become the rich. That's why at a time when you're calling our country a systemically racist hellhole, minorities are moving here from all over the frickin' planet because they know this is the one place they have the best opportunity to get ahead. So on a day like today, when you devote it to pretending Trump is a king and capitalism is bad and nobody has a fair shake, not only are you not teaching kids how to think, not only are you teaching them what to think, but you're teaching them the wrong thing to think. Here is Lawrence O'Donnell from MSNBC summarizing President Trump's visit with King Charles. Now, what I love about Lawrence O'Donnell, and you can listen to this, you don't even need to see him to know what I'm talking about, but it's a lot more visceral when you watch him. Lawrence O'Donnell, for whatever reason, talks with the clenched jaw of someone who's trying to hold in a fart. What? No, I said he's holding it in. I said he's holding it in, but when you listen to him talk, Donald Trump is like the king of England. Listen to this right now, just squeezing his cheeks. Clip six.
10: Charles's fifth great-grandfather was the king of England during the American Revolution. King George reigned during his rule. He was literally insane, which was dramatized in the wonderful 1991 play by the British playwright Alan Bennett titled The Madness of George III. And here we are. 250 years after the madness of King George III helped drive the American colonies into revolution against the crown, and when Charles became the first British king to address the Congress today, he found the madness on this side of the Atlantic.
1: Oh, God.
11: Thank you for the education, gentlemen. We've just received a PhD in stupidity.
1: Yeah, you could tell. Charles ran smack dab into madness. lower inflation than we had before Trump got into office, the lowest recorded murder rate in history, the fastest growing economy since 1969, the border shut down, those 300,000 fentanyl deaths under Biden cut in half, those 500,000 kids that went missing under Biden because they were sex trafficked into our country, 60% of them have been returned, there's still work to go. Iran, which chanced death to America and was on the verge to enriching uranium to the point that they could not only strike us from there, but wipe out every one of our allies in the Middle East, their leader's in a coma, fantasizing about getting to heaven and having gay virgins instead of female ones. But the point is, the country is doing great. And when the Democrats get out there and have these protests, and they go, oh, we've never lived in times like this. What are you talking about? We've had the Vietnam War. We've had the Cold War. We've had the Cuban Missile Crisis. We've had civil wars. We've had presidents assassinated. Okay, we had the fall of the Berlin Wall. We had Reagan get shot. Do you know what we were doing in the 1970s? We were rationing fuel. People could go to the gas pump on an odd day if their license plate number landed in an odd number, and an even day if it landed in an even number. Because we didn't have enough fuel to go around. And relative to the cost of living today, gas was about $2 a gallon higher than it is right now. Okay, so when people tell you these are unprecedented times, they're kind of not lying in that we've never had a political opposition this brazenly, shamelessly dishonest. We've never lived in a time of this much manufactured hysteria. Like, to be clear, like the Vietnam War, those people were mad about the war. That wasn't fake. A lot of people were mad about it. You know, the people that were mad about the Iraq war because they told us they had weapons of mass destruction and we had to go. Did they find the weapons of mass destruction?
8: Not even close.
1: So, yeah, people were justifiably mad about that war one way or the other. Okay, but what we're mad about right now isn't real. Donald Trump is not a king. Okay, you're protesting something you don't have. This is like CNN protesting ratings. Okay, it's not a real thing. Okay, the idea that ICE is the Gestapo, we're going to protest that. The guys who kick out the murderers and the rapists, again, wrap your head around that. That's your sale to families that are trying to get ahead. And if you throw us into power, we'll let the murderers and rapists stick around. And tax the rich. Isn't the whole point of the American dream to bust your ass and become them? Like, yo, Lawrence O'Donnell, I know you're trying to hold in a fart, but it doesn't mean you have to hold in your brain that tight. Think a little bit. If Donald Trump is truly mad, then it's time to quote Prince. And I say, let's go crazy.
0: A show so good, it's frightening.
12: I got scared. I dropped my hot pocket.
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0: 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I've been surfing here since I was a kid. Now, seeing my grandson out on the water, it means everything to me. Watching him and taking in the blue waves, the sea breeze, the blurry horizon.
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13: One thing you won't see at the May Day protest today, black people.
14: What the hell did you just say?
13: They're not protesting the Trump administration. In fact, his inroads with black voters is up by 4 points since the election. Now, I've told you this, the No Kings protest, it's, you know, it's a lot of old white people who are just replaying, reliving the 60s. And they're out there, they're getting paid, you get a meal, you get a bus ride, somebody makes the sign for you. It's very much bumper bowling. You know, when you get a kid, you take him to the bowling alley, you don't want to crush his confidence, so you put bumpers over the gutters so the kid can only hit the pins. That's the modern protest. Some, you know, Democrat NGO or Code Pink or George Soros, somebody like that, cuts a check and they organize a bus and they get together with some free pre-made t-shirts and signs and you just take the bus ride, you sing songs from the 60s, little folk songs, something with Bruce Springsteen, and you get off the bus and they hand you a sign and you pretend you went out there and you made a difference. Okay, unfortunately, you didn't. But I bring up the black thing because here is a CNN poll. And we've all made this joke. We're like, no kings. Should have been called no black people because it's all old white people. And one of the reasons why is the black people who voted for Trump, by and large, if you look at the electoral map, they were heavily concentrated in some of the worst areas in this country, and they're starting to see improvement in their quality of life. Memphis, to give you an example. DC, to give you an example. Predominantly black metropolitan areas where the National Guard came in and lowered the murder rate exponentially to the protests of the woke white Democrats who said, well, these are troops in the streets. It's like we're under siege. We don't want you here. Well, you know who did want them there? Black people.
15: Correctamundo.
13: It's the same thing with defund the police. You didn't see a lot of black people saying defund the police, and unless they were in Congress and they had a security detail. Okay, but the average person needs the cops. They don't have the luxury of saying no cops. In fact, nobody does. Everybody at a defund the police rally, somebody hits them in the face with a 2x4, what do you think they're doing? They're calling the cops. They're not calling a social worker. When the game's on the line, you want the boys in blue with the badges, not the social worker with the blue hair and the clipboard. But here is Harry Enten giving you the news about black voters and Donald Trump, courtesy of the CNN polling department, clip 7.
16: Look at where it is now. A double-digit shift away. Democrats, of course, still have the advantage, but it's a 12-point shift to the Republican Party. And I look back through Gallup's records. They sent me their records. And this, in fact, lead that Democrats have is actually smaller than any lead from 2006 to 2021. So Democrats are leading. But again, we're talking about chipping away. Republicans are chipping away at this long-term advantage that Democrats have had among African Americans. We see it in terms of Trump's approval rating, and we even see it to a wider degree among the party ID margin, where all of a sudden there are a number of African Americans who are walking away from the Democratic Party and a number of them who are walking into the Republican tent.
17: Do you have a problem figuring out whether you're for me or Trump and you ain't black?
13: A lot of black people losing their black card today. I don't know. They might go door to door and collect them. I don't know how it works. I honestly don't know how it works. But yes, according to the Democratic methodology, you're losing your black card because you're not allowed to vote for that, you know, that racist Republican Party that freed the slaves. Who in their right mind would vote for those people? They stopped the Klan. How dare you vote for those people? What the Democrats have done is they've created a system of subsidized poverty that held back generations of black families. And there's a lot of black families, a lot of black voters who live in housing projects who've seen the concentrated impact that a lot of these entitlement programs have had on the quality of life in the black community because they incentivized families breaking up. They incentivized government dependency. And although it might sound empathetic, lo and behold, all it ultimately did was create a viable voting bloc that's never made progress. I mean, I play this Charles Barkley clip all the time for this exact reason. Charles Barkley talking about why black voters left the Democrat Party.
15: The reason I think the Democratic Party, Mr. Biden, President Biden, is losing black votes is they only care about black people every 4 years.
13: Whoa.
15: They come into our neighborhoods and say, we're going to make stuff better. We're going to do this, do this, do this. And then finally, us black people are like, yo, man, other than my ability to dunk a basketball, all my neighborhoods are still the same. Our schools are still the same. And that's why I think black people are leaving disappointed in the Democratic Party, because I ain't gonna lie, I voted Democratic every time just because I thought it was gonna help black people and poor people. Because black people and poor white people, they're in the same boat.
13: Wow, that is Charles Barkley saying Democrats only care about black people every 4 years.
18: I'm Hillary Clinton, and I approve this message.
13: I know somebody else who does. He'll join us next.

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1: I'm Laurel Lee. Our top story, Spirit Airlines could be out of cash within days, not weeks. Travel editor Peter Greenberg says Spirit wants the government to bail it out, but that may set a sticky precedent.
2: That opened the door for every other airline that's a low-cost carrier to knock on the door of the government saying, hey, how about us? So now you have Frontier, you have Allegiant, you have Avelo saying, okay, how about bailing us out?
1: Spirit wants Uncle Sam to bail it out at the tune of $500 million. President Trump has floated the idea of the U.S. government owning a large stake in the airline. If you're thinking about booking on Spirit, Greenberg suggests trip stacking, which is when you book multiple trips for the same travel period to guarantee that you get to go. A new analysis says CEOs are making more money while workers are making less.
3: A study from Oxfam and the International Trade Union Confederation found salaries for chief executives rose 20 times faster last year than pay for workers around the world. The report says when adjusted for inflation, global worker pay actually declined 12% between 2019 and 2025. In comparison, CEO salaries rose 54% during that time period. The analysis also found the average billionaire last year made more money on dividends every 2 hours than the average worker did all year. I'm Michael Kastner.
1: Wildlife officials in Alaska have a simple message for residents and tourists alike. Please don't feed the eagles.
4: As majestic as they are, bald eagles do not need handouts. Feeding them can turn wild birds into regulars looking for snacks, putting them in danger from cars, boats, and people. 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
7: Partly cloudy skies for tonight. Overnight lows in the upper 60s. We have a weather alert day in effect for Saturday with increasing clouds. Scattered showers and thunderstorms developing Saturday afternoon into Saturday evening. Some storms could be strong to severe. High temperatures soaring in the low 90s. Rain exits on Sunday with cooler weather across the area. From Channel 9 Eyewitness News, I'm meteorologist David Heckard.
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11: Position season already. I can't. Good to see you.
12: Well, I mean,
11: your two videos, pretty. Well, it was more than two, but
12: yeah, it was like six.
11: But you posted them where?
12: These were posted on my Instagram. You can check them out at Gianno Caldwell. Millions of views racked up, collab with Fox News and our Instagram over there. But I got to tell you, being right there, being right on the scene and being 30 plus feet away or, you know, within that distance to the actual shooting was surreal.
11: Yeah, it was intense, man. I was on the other side of the doors. They ran past you to get in, you know, because I went through the magnometers and then I was in the, you know, in the ballroom at the time you saw all of that. What's fascinating is they released a video last night. Did you see the video of the guy jogging?
12: Yeah.
11: He's running through the metal detectors as they are taking down the other metal detector. It's almost like that comedian who got caught on the mic, hot mic, saying there was no security, might have been on something. Whoever that guy was who said, "What's up with the security at this place?"
12: Man,
11: the guy literally runs through the metal detector while the second metal detector is being disassembled. Dude.
12: You're a prophet at this point. I remember when we had a show and you said the only way this isn't going to be on is if Trump attacks Iran. And then that happened. I'm like, oh, my God.
11: Oh, man. We honestly... I truly have never been more confident that a show was going to air than that one. Like, we get shows bumped all the time because Saturday nights when they bomb stuff or they kidnap Maduro.
12: Yeah.
11: You know what I mean?
12: Right.
11: Saturday night, they do stuff on Saturdays.
12: Right.
11: He's an Elton John fan. Saturday night's all right for fighting. We should have known.
12: Yeah.
11: Okay. And of all the shows that would not air, I was like, well, this show's out. At least we know this one's
12: out. Yeah, guaranteed. You know what I mean? Trump's here.
11: Let's go. Right. Let's go. Let's get it together, boys. We got a sure thing tonight.
12: For sure.
11: Little did we know.
12: Little.
11: But we made it through. We're going to talk about it extensively tomorrow night on Fox News Saturday night. And everybody listening should know that Gianno and I are going to share exclusive, never-before-seen footage because we were filming for 2 hours.
12: Yes.
11: Before everything went sideways.
12: That's right.
11: We were getting ready to go live with the show of the century. And I'm not being arrogant. When you watch the footage, you're going to be like, wow, this was going to be unreal. How did you do that?
12: Oh, my God.
11: But we had it. We did it.
12: Yeah.
11: Just no one knows. We're the guys with a hot girlfriend who doesn't live around here. So we're actually going to introduce everybody to the girlfriend tomorrow night when Gianno gets on the show. So that's exciting. When did you get back from D.C.?
12: Bro, to be honest, I did Fox and Friends that morning,
11: and
12: Sunday.
11: Left.
12: Immediately. I had a later flight, and I was like, get me on the next thing out.
11: Yeah.
12: I had to get... Bro, that was just insane. You would think that I would be better prepared for a situation like that, but I wasn't.
11: You're going to laugh, right? So I was supposed to do Jackie Heinrich's show. They're like, we're going to have you do Fox and Friends. We're going to have you do Jackie. We're going to have you do all this stuff. Now, to be clear, I was booked on those shows before the shooting.
12: Right.
11: They're not bringing Jimmy on to bring balloon animals after the shooting. So I assume none of these hits are going to hold up, right?
12: Yeah. No talk of any porn on these shows.
11: Yeah, right. That's Fox and Friends with Benefits.
12: Right.
11: Different show. Different show. I've been on it. We're talking to Gianno Caldwell, by the way. But I left there Sunday, and they were like, there's obviously no Fox and Friends for you. You don't have to do Jackie. That's no problem. So we just start cracking beer and God knows what else.
12: Right.
11: And about an hour from home, they're like, hey, can you come on with Trace Gallagher? I'm like, you guys are my best friends. Smashed. So I had to pull it together. I had like a 3-hour window to get sort of sober, and I did Trace Gallagher just fine. But it was so surreal because, like you said, I don't think anybody that was there could even process what it was, like in real time.
12: Yeah.
11: You know, because as I watch it now, there's so much that I wasn't even factoring in. You know what I'm saying? Like, you were out on the red carpet. You saw them run by and the cops and the guns.
12: I saw the guy on the ground.
11: And that guy, I saw him too.
12: Yeah.
11: It was funny. So it was so funny. There was a woman demanding to get out of the ballroom because she wanted to go upstairs. I'm going upstairs. I'm going to a camera. I'm like, dude, the guy is naked at the top of the stairs. They're holding him down.
12: I don't know how that happened.
11: Oh, this is why. This is why. They had to make sure he doesn't have a bomb on him.
12: Yeah.
11: Yeah, so they had him completely naked. And they stripped him. He wasn't naked. They stripped him.
12: He had on full clothes when I saw him.

0: that door.
1: And it's funny because
2: she hit you with a, do you know who I am?
1: I know. I'm like, lady of the president's up there.
2: Right, literally.
1: And it was funny. And I want to say that. All things considered, because I know there's a lot of viral videos, people stealing wine and stuff. Listen, if you visit a shooting, if you witness a shooting at an open bar, take the wine.
2: Yeah,
1: I'm not
2: why
1: mad
2: not?
1: At those people. Take the
2: Shame
1: wine.
2: Shame on them they didn't get the tequila.
1: Yeah. Hey, all right. Well, we know who did, Gianno. Right. So I wasn't like, that part didn't bother me. But what got me is all things considered, mm-hmm. okay? It was a pretty well-behaved room in the aftermath, considering how many TV divas were there. I mean,
2: That's
1: the
2: true.
1: Entirety of the media.
2: That's true.
1: At every network, and you know this, okay? These people don't eat, so they're permanently cranky.
2: Right.
1: They're starving. You and me are two of the only people I know that have food in the media. Two of the only people I know. So these people are starving, they're cranky, they're self-absorbed.
2: I mean, that Brian guy from CNN, he does eat.
1: Stelter! Stelter's on the show tomorrow night. You're going to see Brian Stelter on Fox News tomorrow night, ladies and gentlemen. We're going to show you the whole unedited clip of me talking to Stelter on the red carpet.
2: You may not want to say that. They say, oh, what time? So I don't watch.
1: Some people
2: no, you
1: from
2: make
1: the
2: fun
1: Daily
2: of them,
1: Show.
2: So it's actually funny.
1: Yeah, it was actually a good hang. And I want to give him credit for being a good sport. He was a good sport. So I thought the room, all things considered, were pretty good sports. I thought your footage was stunning. And I truly felt bad, not selfishly for me, because I had the most surreal week of my life. But I actually felt bad for America because I don't think the average person realizes that was going to be the one kumbaya moment
2: Bro.
1: Of the next 10 years.
2: Bro.
1: Like Trump was showing up to make fun of himself, make fun of the media.
2: Absolutely.
1: But let everyone watching, probably 10 million people, go, oh, it's, you know, I get it.
2: Not more than 10 million because America needs a laugh.
1: Yeah.
2: So that's why they should tune in Saturday
1: hey
2: night,
1: girl.
2: Cartoon Saturday night at 10 p.m.
1: Well said.
2: East Coast time. But I got to tell you, I covered the red carpet for Extra TV in Trump's first term, mm-hmm. the first year.
1: Mm-hmm.
2: And people were really upset that he didn't come.
1: Yeah.
2: And then that crowd last Saturday was like, how dare he show up? You know, like, it's like, you can't win.
1: I mean, one guy was really mad. I'm kidding. That he showed up.
2: Right.
1: But holy hell. I'm talking to Gianno Colwell, but you're right about that. But I honestly, the way our show was set up, because we had a lot of liberals on, we had all my friends on.
2: Yeah.
1: That's what we did. We booked my friends in media and people I thought could play nice in the sandbox, like Stelter, and I was correct.
2: Yeah.
1: And people were going to see 3 hours of like, wow, this is all pro wrestling.
2: You
1: have to be angry all the time because people are capable of getting along. And like, you know, we're still new enough that we care.
2: Yeah.
1: You know, I'd like to be like two contracts from now on my third wife and my fifth speedboat. You know what I mean? Still friends with
2: only
1: her.
2: A speedboat?
1: Yeah, I'm just saying, a yacht. And I don't like, I don't
2: at
1: have.
2: At least 80 feet.
1: I don't even like, I don't have another woman in mind. I don't ever want to leave this one. I just think it's a sign of career growth. You know what I mean? And I think she'd sign up for the money in the speedboat. She wants a speedboat. I mean, come on, let's get a speedboat. When we started, we were renting a pontoon boat in Ohio, you know? But we still care. And we were like, really? It was so funny because everybody working on the show that night was like, you know, we do a very specific Saturday night comedy show. It's like, if you hated Fox News with all the fiber in your being, you would watch my TV show and
2: that's
1: go,
2: true.
1: Wow,
2: that's
1: this
2: true.
1: Is like actually, they don't care at all.
2: Because you make
1: comedy.
2: Fun of everybody. And that's what makes it so unifying.
1: Thank you. I mean, that's what the president tweeted about. He tweeted about a monologue where I was making fun of him.
2: Right.
1: The way he talks about his wife. I thought it was hilarious. So it's like, we could do that. And like, the people working on our show are actually like invested in that. So I truly felt bad that people weren't going to see that because we do it every Saturday. It's not like they can't see it tomorrow night, but it's very rarely that you could see it with Trump and the media on the same show. You know what I mean? It was a unicorn event that somebody had to go and ruin.
2: Yeah.
1: But were you like me? Okay, when you realize security was as lax as it was, okay, and you didn't need a room key to get up to the rooms. You know, did you know that?
2: I didn't know that.
1: Normally when you go to a hotel, you swipe your card in the elevator to activate the floors. That wasn't working. So I was sitting there at the end of the night Saturday getting escorted up to my room by Fox security. And they're like, no, you don't need to swipe your card. I'm like, you're telling me I could have got a hooker this whole time. I'm kidding.
2: You said, I'm not interested in a third wife. Just you, but tonight will do.
1: Man, what are we talking about here? Oh, Gianno. But it was crazy. And tomorrow night, everybody listening, we'll see all of the unedited footage that we cut together. And it's going to be bananas. It's you, me, Kennedy, Aaron Berg's coming on. And the RZA from the Wu-Tang Clan.
2: There it is.
1: That's a crazy one, man.
2: Yeah,
1: I know exactly. But we're fired up for that.
2: Wait, that's Ice Cube.
1: Yeah,
2: I sound like a white person.
1: I know. How did you become the white guy?

0: Gianna, too many hangouts at Mar-a-Lago for you. Gotta rein it in a little bit.
1: They say black conservative. We know what that means.
0: That reference, right? Because he got the Wu-Tang reference wrong, they're accusing him of wearing blackface right now. They're like, wait, is that Jimmy Kimmel? I thought that was Gianna Coleman. Oh, gee. So tomorrow night, we'll do the damn thing. Tell him where to go to see all the footage that you shot.
1: Oh, please join me on social media at Gianna Caldwell, G-I-A-N-N-O, Caldwell, C-A-L-D-W-E-L-L.
0: Wow, hot damn. Gianna Caldwell, you can't miss him. And you'll see him tomorrow night on Fox News Saturday. This was so much. We might even turn your mic on. It was well, that good. We're going to try something new this week. I'm kidding. The great Gianna Caldwell, everybody. Hey. There he goes.
2: Get him out of here. Get him out.
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12: Fox Across America with Jimmy Failla, Dave Landau coming up. Jenny Failla coming up. They have booked my wife on the show.
13: That's stupid. Use your common sense.
12: Stop it. Jenny's a great guest, and this is, you're going to get, wow, a very candid take on what it was like to be inside the White House Correspondents' Dinner when things went sideways. This is my first window to sit down with Jenny and talk about it. I have had the most hellacious week, and I'm on my way to Des Moines. I will be back from Des Moines for a few hours before we shove off to Scranton. We're doing a big Bold Gold media event out there on Tuesday. We leave Monday night after the show. Then that'll give way to my TV show, and then I'll be off to Omaha, Nebraska for stand-up, and then next Monday and Tuesday, I'll be down in Palm Beach taping Sean Hannity's podcast, Hang Out with Sean Hannity. And then we muscle through the week of radio, tape another TV show, And then I'll be back on the road. We're going to Reno, taking my mom out to the West Coast. It has been a really gangster run. Like the next, you know, 8 weeks, it's just nonstop action. And I'm not complaining. Like this is, you know, this is the little thing that kept me alive when I was driving a cab, is I thought I could do exactly what I'm doing right now, which is a really cool American story. And I bring it up because today is May Day and all of these dirtbags are telling young kids to go out there and protest the land of opportunity. America's bad, systemically racist, we don't need ICE, capitalism's the devil. Guys, it's so bananas to me that socialism has become the official religion of people who suck at life and people who don't want to try. Okay, if you want to try, okay, there's no better country on earth to try in. This is the one. Everybody who says we're racist completely overlooks the fact that we have tens of millions of minorities moving here every year from other parts of the world because there is no more tolerant or inclusive or opportunistic society than the one we happen to be living in, okay?
14: That's true. That is true.
12: Okay, and that's the joke of the whole thing. So everybody's like, America's the worst. And every minority's like, how can I get in? That's the thing no one talks about when they say, like, America was built on immigration and now Trump's deporting people. No, no, no. America was built on legal immigration. Legal, legal, legal, legal. They did not want illegal, even at the time when we were built on immigration. They wanted legal. The Pullman Statue of Liberty says, give us your tired, your poor, your huddled masses yearning to breathe free. It does not say, give us the people who come here, chant death to America, and demand free stuff. Okay, and to be clear, the vast, vast, vast majority of the people migrating here, even the ones doing it illegally, although I don't want them doing it illegally, I don't think they have any right to be in this country, the vast majority of them are still coming here because it's a place where you can get ahead. They are. Okay, we don't like the fact that other countries are literally emptying insane asylums and prisons, which they were doing under the Biden administration, and just sending people north. That's a thing. They did. They're like, yeah, America will take them. Why the hell are we going to pay to mass incarcerate if America is going to give these people free housing, food, and healthcare benefits? And we did. Like, that's insane. But you understand, okay, Barack Obama deported more people than any president in history. He used ICE. More specifically, he used Tom Homan. He literally put a medal around Tom Homan's neck for deporting a million people.
15: Tell him like it is.
12: Did any Democrat protest?
15: The answer would be no.
12: Did they call ICE the Gestapo?
15: The answer would be no.
12: Not a word about Tom Homan, and no one got mad at Obama. And let's be honest, Obama had no idea what he was doing.
15: Don't be thick, all right?
12: He was a terrible president. And it breaks my heart because I was a cab driver when Obama was president. His election, I didn't vote for him, but his election inspired me, truly. I was a cab driver. And I was like, you know, the fact that we just elected our first black president, a country that was founded during a time of institutionalized slavery. And I get that we fought a civil war to end it. 99% of the population duked it out, over 1% of the population owning slaves. That is the math on the Civil War. 1% had them, 99% fought, almost 100% fought. People fought their families. People died in fields horribly to end slavery. Okay, and then yes, we had a civil rights movement. And it took a lot of sacrifice and valor and arrests and fights and beatings and a lot of deaths. But we overcame the Democrats running the Deep South. They were known as the Dixiecrats. And we fought the Democrats the way we did in the Civil War. We fought them again for civil rights. And yes, we got civil rights, but a lot of things remained in place that were kind of invisible forms of discrimination until they signed the Civil Rights Act into law and started discriminating against other people for all intents and purposes because affirmative action, which was there to help the black community, by default discriminated against others. And we got to a place by fully integrating society where even the racists were forced to accept the fact that we're all the same. That's ultimately what took racism out of the mainstream psyche of this country. Okay, when we were a segregated society, racism, which is a byproduct of ignorance, was passed down from generation to generation because people who hated and feared a culture they didn't understand were able to feed that fear and hysteria and distrust. Okay, but ultimately when we integrated society, everybody was like, no, I mean, we're all the same. We just want to make money, put food on the table, have a roof over our heads. And that's why racism towards black people, as it went away with an integrated society, quickly sped the plow on other forms and other ethnicities who were already living here, gaining a wider acceptance. Because we're like, oh yeah, we're all the same. We might look different. We're all the same. And when Obama got elected, that was the moment we had actually fulfilled that. Like, we knew it as a country, but we hadn't fulfilled it. That was not a statistic on the back of the baseball card. So when Obama became president, I was driving a cab and I pulled over outside of Madison Square Garden to hear his inaugural address, because I was like, wow, I didn't vote for this guy. But we had truly fulfilled our potential as a country where all men were created equal, and we're never going to talk about racism ever again. I had no idea. That was the beginning of identity politics. I thought Obama getting elected was it.
14: Are you stupid or something?
12: Apparently I am. Because there's never been a bigger race-baiting dirtbag than the guy who wound up being our first black president. And I literally sat there in my cab going, thank God he's got the keys to the car.
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11: 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Orlando's news, weather, and traffic starts now.
22: I'm Laurel Lee. Our top story, Spirit Airlines could be out of cash within days, not weeks. Travel editor Pete Greensburg says that the low-cost carrier is in such bad financial shape, it can't steal a page from JetBlue.
23: They put up 20 of their airplanes as collateral and secured a $500 million loan against those aircraft. Spirit can't do that. They're leasing their planes. They already gave back half their fleet, so they don't own those assets.
22: Spirit wants Uncle Sam to bail it out to the tune of $500 million. President Trump has floated the idea of the U.S. government owning a large stake in the airline. If you're thinking about booking on Spirit, Greenberg suggests trip stacking, which is when you book multiple trips for the same travel period to guarantee that you get to go. 7 artificial intelligence companies will be working with the Defense Department.
24: The Pentagon says it has reached agreements with SpaceX, OpenAI, Google, Microsoft, Amazon Web Services, NVIDIA, and Reflection to give the military more access to their artificial intelligence products. Anthropic has not resolved its dispute with the Pentagon, and it has been excluded from the agreement. Some of the companies already had relationships with the Pentagon, but the agreement is a step toward embedding them in day-to-day operations. The Wall Street Journal says Microsoft and Amazon already have deep relationships with the Pentagon. Ginny Cosella, Fox News.
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25: May 1st kicks off savings if you're in the market for a new Ford. The company launching employee pricing for all in honor of the country's 250th birthday. And they say as a thank you to workers, small business owners, families, and first responders who rely on Ford vehicles every day and who keep the country moving. Ford's employee pricing promotion runs through July 6th on most 2025 and 26 Ford and Lincoln models, offering buyers below MSRP prices amid record high car costs. Jeff Manasso, Fox News.
22: President Trump says he's removing tariffs on Scotch whiskey in honor of King Charles and Queen Camilla, who have wrapped up their four-day visit to the U.S. NBC's Raf Sanchez reports Trump made the announcement yesterday.
0: He says the King and Queen got me to do something that nobody else was able to do without hardly even asking. It caps what has been a successful state visit after what had been a rocky couple of weeks in the U.S.-UK relationship.
22: Trump says the move will strengthen the relationship between Scottish and Kentucky bourbon distillers who have been lobbying for the administration to eliminate the 10% tariff on whiskey for months. WDBO Pays Your Bills is back. Your next chance to win happening Monday morning at 8 a.m. Download our app now so you're ready to win $1,000 five times a day. Laurel Lee, WDBO News.
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5: Partly cloudy skies for tonight. Overnight lows in the upper 60s. We have a weather alert day in effect for Saturday with increasing clouds. Scattered showers and thunderstorms developing Saturday afternoon into Saturday evening. Some storms could be strong to severe. High temperatures soaring in the low 90s. Rain exits on Sunday with cooler weather across the area. From Channel 9 Eyewitness News, I'm meteorologist David Heckard.
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1: Oh, you're damn right it is, and we are fired off in this hour to bring Diamond Dave Landau back to the show, Comedy's Sexiest Man. He's down in Fort Lauderdale this weekend. If you're listening on one of our Florida affiliates, he will be at the Soul Theater in Fort Lauderdale, but he'll be here live with us long before he gets there, because I don't know if you heard, but it was a bit of a week in politics. The king was in town. We had that crazy shooting at the correspondence dinner. The president headed down to Florida himself to give a speech about the economy today. We may pick up some of it in this hour.
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1: People love the modesty when it comes to Donald Trump. But regardless of where you find yourself on the political spectrum, you are all welcome to be a part of the show. 888-788-9910. The phone number, the rule the same every day. You are all welcome here. You could be a Republican. You could be a Democrat. Just don't be a Happy Friday. We're in a great mood. I am in Des Moines, Iowa tomorrow night telling jokes. The week after that, I am in Omaha, Nebraska. Those tickets are available. They are on sale right now at foxacrossamerica.com. And if you want to watch my TV show, Fox News Saturday Night tomorrow, we have the founder of the Wu-Tang Clan, the RZA, is on. Kennedy's going to be there. She probably interviewed him at MTV. She was at the White House correspondence dinner with myself and Gianno Caldwell. And tomorrow night on the telly, we are going to show you exclusive, never before seen footage of what went on at that dinner. Because here's the thing. Me, Jimmy Failla, this guy, I was getting ready to host live coverage of the White House correspondence dinner from the red carpet. In fact, of all the major networks, ours was going to be the only show that aired that night.
3: Wrong.
1: And lo and behold, I was in my hotel room at the Washington Hilton 10 minutes after my show was supposed to start, eating a Jimmy John's sandwich, trying to get in touch with my producers who'd been evacuated from the building, and all the breaking news people were on the air in their ball gowns while Jimmy sat around eating food in his pajamas. Weird night, but there's so much to share, and it's so human. And when we get on the air on this show, that's all we're trying to do. I don't make political points. I make human points. Talk about the economy, because that's a human issue. We talk about crime, the border, human issue. It doesn't matter who you vote for. If a guy mugs you on a subway platform, he does not know who you like in the midterms. He just knows you have money, and he wants to take it.
4: That can't be good.
1: No, ma'am. But the reality of this show is it growing at a rate no one's ever seen in radio. You'd have to go back to Young Rush Limbaugh. Okay, different era. There weren't as many syndicators, just stations like that they could pick it up. Now, you know, you like this show at a radio station, good luck. There's contracts, there's out clauses, there's syndicators. Well, this is the 6 p.m. guy. You can't move him even though nobody's listening because it'll piss off the 2 p.m. You know, that's how it works, okay? But if we're just talking about raw talent, there's nothing like me. And it's not because I'm any good at it. It's because I'm the most real person doing this, straight up. Why was I in the middle of the shooting at the White House correspondence dinner? Because I'm the only guy in TV who eats. I went into that ballroom during my live TV broadcast because I wanted to get a role. That's what I was doing there.
5: That boy is a P.I.G. pig.
1: Maybe, but going to get that role might have saved my life, because you know who ran right through the lobby? Firing bullets? The Secret Service, because that nutbag went through the freaking magnometers a second after I did. So again, real talk. I have nothing to offer you in the way of how you should vote or how you should run your life, other than I am very in tune with the universe because I'm a former New York City cab driver, and I tell people all the time, you are in the happiness business. If you die tomorrow, you're going to wish you had more fun today. I don't care what it says on your business card. I don't care what kind of promotion you're aspiring to. There is nobody listening who could tell me that Jenny and I are happier now than we were when I was a cab driver, because we were already having fun. We just didn't know how broke we were because we were too busy having fun to notice. You know, and you know, we had a kid and we were, you know, blessed by the grace of God to do that and have a great time. And we have just been laughing our asses off since I met her in a Cleveland comedy club in 2003. And I'm just telling you this because I care. A lot of people measure success based on accomplishment, but the real accomplishment is having a good time. And I focus on that every day when we get on the show. We're trying to be a spiritual cup of coffee that picks up your workday, picks up your commute, picks up your prison bid, whatever you happen to be doing. And I say that in response to the correspondence dinner, because what I'm going to tell you later in the show when my wife gets here is how other TV people were acting when things went down. Nobody was looking for roles. Maybe I was. And maybe that's why Fox has a guy standing outside the studio making sure I don't eat too much.
3: Put that cookie down now!
1: Okay, but the other real thing I can tell you is that all of these outbursts about the reconfiguring of the map down in Florida and the fact that the Supreme Court wouldn't let Louisiana draw congressional districts along racial lines, it's weapons grade stupid. And it's not real. Okay, when they say it's Jim Crow was denying people the right to vote. Redrawing a congressional district does not change who can and can't vote, does not change how we count the votes, does not change a single issue on the ballot, nor does it dictate who gets to run for office. It simply forces the Democrats to campaign on something besides racism.
4: Race is not where the line is drawn. It's God's side and the other side.
1: Now, are they going to stop campaigning on racism?
6: Not even close.
1: Listen to the reaction. This is after the Supreme Court ruled that you cannot draw a congressional district in Louisiana based on racial lines. Said, no, you got to just based on population. Okay, proximity to this city, the population count. You don't get to draw districts because it's predominantly black. That doesn't deny black people their vote in this democracy. They still get to vote individually, and that's how votes are counted, individually. So when the general election comes, the popular vote is not based on congressional district. And if you want to tell me representation in Congress should be based on race, then you're making a racist generalization that all black people should think the same.
7: Do you have a problem figuring out whether you're for me or Trump and you ain't black?
1: Which is a fancy way of saying this wouldn't be the first time the Democrats accused all black people of thinking the same. But here it is on full blast, clip 9.
8: This is Jim Crow in new clothes.
9: We are spiraling towards being an anti-democratic country. We need to reclaim our democracy.
10: The reason the Supreme Court dismantled the Voting Rights Act is because they want to be able to create the kind of Viktor Orban democracy-proof Duma.
11: To take that, ball it up, and throw it in the toilet, flush it, and have the president crowing about it is devastating.
12: So this is meant to discourage you from voting.
13: A despicable decision that is a return to Jim Crow.
1: So that's Chuck Schumer saying it's a despicable decision that's a return to Jim Crow.
14: Chuck Schumer is a clown.
1: Oh my God. It's designed to discourage you from voting. Guys, if you go vote in America as a black person, white person, Hispanic person, Latino person, trans person, gay person, straight person, Muslim person, Asian person, Puerto Rican person, whatever you vote as, okay? The process isn't changing. It does not change. The requirement to vote doesn't change. The location where you go vote doesn't change. The line doesn't get long. Nothing changes. This is all pretend. And I point this out, okay, because as a real person, I got a lot of black friends. I got a lot of minority friends, more than anyone listening to the show. Because I started out in a taxi garage where I was literally the only white guy. So I don't have any white friends. That's which is funny. I grew up with a bunch, you know, I was born into it. I married into it and, you know, got, you know, some here at Fox, but these are TV people. They're not your real friends. Oh God, these are cutthroat killers. They don't care about you. But the point is, as a guy who has a more diverse friend base, a more diverse clientele during my time of driving a cab than anybody, I can comfortably tell you nobody, but nobody who tells you we're living in the Jim Crow moment has any understanding of what it constituted or any respect for what it took to overcome it. Guys, Jim Crow was when people were physically violently denied the right to vote, or they were told, no, you're legally, you can vote, but you got to guess how many jelly beans are in the jar. Okay. The zoning of a congressional district is none of that. It's not whether or not you have to show ID, it's not the hours you have to vote, it's not the length of the line, it's not the safety of you or your family. Jim Crow was awful, and it was something the Southern Dixiecrats, Democrats at the time, presided over, but thankfully we fought and won and defeated the Democrats, just like they're going to get defeated on this latest line of race baiting. Again, at a time when we're trying to be an America that emulates the wishes and the dream of Martin Luther King, where you want to live in a country where you judge people by the content of their character and not the color of their skin. The Democrats are telling you, no, you got to let us vote on skin color. Wait, what? But that's a real thing. Do you know how many colleges, because of the summer of 2020, brought back segregated graduations? Think of the insanity of that. The people calling themselves progressives brought us back to segregation.
14: That is balderdash and hogwash and
1: Is it ever? But think about that. You could go to, say, NYU. You could go to Harvard, okay? And you could go to a whites-only graduation, a blacks-only graduation, because the premise was they shouldn't feel safe around white people. Oh, gee, that's not divisive. Never mind that you don't have a single solitary statistic that shows you this country is discriminating against the minority community in any way in the year 2026. When they were yelling about defunding the police, you know what they never yelled? The facts, the stats, because nobody has any that says the cops are killing minorities at a disproportionate level to the ones they're killing, white people at. Okay, more unarmed white people get shot in a given year by the police than anybody, because as the majority population, they get in more police interactions. And the classification of an unarmed person getting shot by the cops is still slightly misleading in the sense that oftentimes unarmed people do things to become armed, like try to get a police officer's gun, which you should never, never do. Okay, but understand, I'm not saying certain people deserve to die and certain people deserve to live. I'm not trying to make that point. I'm trying to tell you that there's nobody out there with stats that says we're systemically racist or we're engaging in any type of Jim Crow. But the reason they do that, they speak in that reductive language, is because it is effective. Okay, in an era of maximum strength social media, you can run on maximum strength social pressure. That's what No Kings was, the No Kings protest. No one at the protest, you watched all the videos, even knew what they were protesting. They were just told, well, Trump's bad. Show up the protest. You'll get paid. Trump's bad. Show up the protest. You'll get likes on Instagram, Facebook, whatever you're on, Snapchat, TikTok. Come on, he's bad. Let's go. And you want to be on the right side of the good thing. So you give them a bad thing to pretend protest. Do you remember in the movie Scarface? Al Pacino, Tony Montana's all coked up in the restaurant, and he gets up and gives the speech to everybody gawking at the kingpin, eating dinner in the restaurant, arguing with his wife and doing cocaine. You need people like me so you can point your finger and say, that's the bad guy. That's what he says. You need people like me so you can point your effing finger and say, that's the bad guy. That's who Trump is in the era of identity politics. They've created a caricature of him that allows people to point their finger and say, that's the bad guy. They don't need to be accurate. They don't need to be well-informed. They just need to point their finger. Because the more people pointing their finger that that's the bad guy, the more other impressionable people there are that'll go, well, I don't want to vote for that. Look, everybody's pointing their finger at that thing. I can't be around that thing. Okay, that's why people walking around in polite society in MAGA hats are the most badass people there are. They're the new punk rock. Okay, they might be a majority now because Trump won the popular vote and all the swing states going away. But there was a time when walking around in a MAGA hat was like, you know, a Ramones jacket in the late 70s, early 80s. If you were doing that, you were pretty, oh, this guy's into punk rock. This guy's a badass. He doesn't care what anybody says. What a giant middle finger. That's what a MAGA hat was. But what was cool about it is you weren't being a revolutionary to be a revolutionary. You're being a revolutionary because you were right. When Donald Trump came down the escalator and said the special interests are selling out our country, our allies are ripping us off, and the border is being flooded with people who cheapen the value of American labor, and oh yeah, there is a lot of crime that happens because it's a humanitarian crisis. And by sheer number, if you let in 10 million people, a percentage of them are going to be criminals, okay? A percentage of them, a high percentage, are going to be good people looking for a better world. But what do they all have in common? They're breaking the law to get here. And that's why you're not supposed to let it happen. But the Democrats responded to that, even though they built border wall under Obama, even though they voted for border wall under Bush. They responded to that by saying, hell no, who's this racist? We should be building bridges and not walls. And they continue to do that to this day because it's more effective than coming up with a plan to solve anybody's problems.
14: Democrats just call everyone racist so they go along with their stupid ideas.
0: The show that welcomes people from both sides of the aisle.
6: I don't care where you come from. I don't care what color you are. I don't care how smart you are. I don't care how dumb you are.
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0: We're going to talk about it at great length tomorrow night on Fox News Saturday Night with Jimmy Failla. We'll talk about it a little more when my wife Jenny gets here. I am, of course, referring to the now viral video that the DOJ has released of the White House Correspondents' Dinner gunman coming out of a side door that the canine happens to be standing outside of, sort of alerting on. But more jarring than that is as he comes out of the door, security is disassembling the metal detector.
1: What in the wide, wide world of sports is going on here?
0: So it's a two metal detector setup. One of them is down on the ground getting disassembled at a time where he sprints through the other. And I'm telling you, that is a bad look, man. I know there's not a lot of foot traffic at that hour of the dinner, but it definitely speaks to, let's take this down now so we can get home a little bit early. Guys, if you are protecting the president, you are the only thing between us and like a civil war, man. I know this is a loose show. I know we talk a lot in joke and jest and ridiculous and chicanery, but you're dealing with the most consequential president of probably the last 150 years at a time when the world is in a serious level of unrest. Okay. Iran has a fatwa out on the guy. If Trump gets shot by an Iranian, you know what happens to the Middle East? There's no more Middle East. Like nuclear Armageddon in the Middle East. It's a big problem. Okay, the Russian conflict, obviously China is in a tough spot as our biggest geopolitical foe. There's a lot of distrust. They want to go into Taiwan. If the United States is thrown into a state of chaos, the bad guys get crazy. Never mind what happens here at a time when nobody trusts each other and doesn't trust our institutions and thinks the deep state has it out for Trump because the guy's already been shot at twice. Okay, you look at this video and you say to yourself,
2: you gotta do better than that.
0: It ain't good, man. This video is a roughie. We'll show it tomorrow night. We'll spend a lot of time talking about it. I'm going to get into it with Dave Landau. We're going to talk about it a little bit with my wife when she gets here. But if you haven't seen the video, holy heck. It's the guy is in a side door. I would say, generously speaking, 20 feet from the magnometers. He's on the other side of an exit. He has assembled his rifle in a stairwell. There is a canine dog sniffing on the door. It's not quite an alert. The guy comes out of the door as the man holding the canine backs up. He kind of walks away. The guy comes out of the door. Canine cop turns around and goes, "What the hell?" And you see the guy sprinting with a rifle, gets a shot off, they tackle him, down he goes. But the old adage here is defense wins championships. And if you're taking down the metal detector and the game ain't over yet, you're not exactly playing maximum strength defense over there.
3: You have no idea how to defend it.

0: This is WDBO, Orlando's news, weather, and traffic starts now.
1: I'm Laurel Lee. Our top story, Spirit Airlines could be out of cash within days, not weeks. Travel editor Peter Greenberg says Spirit wants the government to bail it out, but that may set a sticky precedent.
2: That opened the door for every other airline that's a low-cost carrier to knock on the door of the government saying, hey, how about us? So now you have Frontier, you have Allegiant, you have Avelo saying, okay, how about bailing us out?
1: Spirit wants Uncle Sam to bail it out at the tune of $500 million. President Trump has floated the idea of the U.S. government owning a large stake in the airline. If you're thinking about booking on Spirit, Greenberg suggests trip stacking, which is when you book multiple trips for the same travel period to guarantee that you get to go. A new analysis says CEOs are making more money while workers are making less.
3: A study from Oxfam and the International Trade Union Confederation found salaries for chief executives rose 20 times faster last year than pay for workers around the world. The report says when adjusted for inflation, global worker pay actually declined 12% between 2019 and 2025. In comparison, CEO salaries rose 54% during that time period. The analysis also found the average billionaire last year made more money on dividends every 2 hours than the average worker did all year. I'm Michael Kastner.
1: Wildlife officials in Alaska have a simple message for residents and tourists alike. Please don't feed the eagles.
4: As majestic as they are, bald eagles do not need handouts. Feeding them can turn wild birds into regulars looking for snacks, putting them in danger from cars, boats, and people. It can even make eagles a little cranky when the food runs out. The rule of thumb, grab your camera, not your leftovers, and let Alaska's eagles stay wild. I'm Monica Nelson.
1: Graduation season is here, and what grads want depends on which cap they'll be tossing.
4: High school graduates are most often asking for technology, dorm-ready essentials, and gift cards. 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A recent Gift List 2026 graduation survey shows flexible gifts, including gift cards, maybe to Target or Amazon, and subscription services, whether to the gym or their favorite app, rank among the most popular choices across both groups. Different diplomas can mean different dreams, but either way, you'll be giving the best gift. I'm Monica Nelson.
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9: Partly cloudy skies for tonight. Overnight lows in the upper 60s. We have a weather alert day in effect for Saturday with increasing clouds. Scattered showers and thunderstorms developing Saturday afternoon into Saturday evening. Some storms could be strong to severe. High temperatures soaring in the low 90s. Rain exits on Sunday with cooler weather across the area. From Channel 9 Eyewitness News, I'm meteorologist David Heckard.
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6: Joining us now is the man he roomed with at the Washington Hilton, comedy's sexiest man, Diamond Dave Landau. Hey, girl.
10: Hey, how are you, sir? I'm glad to see that you don't have any holes in you.
6: By the way, I love that you didn't even acknowledge my joke that you were rooming with the shooter, because all your friends know you'd never bunk with a black person. Come on. It's Friday. Let's have fun.
10: I know. Not even half of one.
6: Diamond Dave is going to be at the Soul Theater in Fort Lauderdale, Florida. We're broadcasting right now on literally Fox News Radio is on every station in Florida. Like, it's not even on, it doesn't even have to be a talk station. Like, Light FM has to put us on. You know what I'm saying? So if you,
10: I like it.
6: Yep. If you're anywhere in Florida, you could see Dave this weekend at the Soul Theater, Friday and Saturday. You got a double dip. You should go twice. A lot of people do. Do they not?
10: They do. Some people do come two nights in a row, and they're usually your fans, which is a nice thing.
6: Oh, come on. The Fox fans love Diamond Dave so much that we're trying next week to get him on Fox News Saturday night before he goes on stage at Soul Joel's in Pottstown. That's a real thing.
10: That's right. I am booked, so we will see if I get there.
6: Oh, they got back to you already? That's amazing.
10: Yeah, they booked me yesterday.
6: I told them to, but nobody tells me anything because I've been around and running around all that. I just host the show. They don't tell you much. You just show up. You're like, oh, you're here, and it's exciting.
10: I do the same thing. I'm pretty much just on neutral all the time.
6: Yeah, it's a beautiful way to live. Well, one of the things we talked about off air, in private at least anyway, was the White House correspondence dinner. I'm really upset that Trump didn't get to do his set. Like, I wanted that for America. And I think there's a part of the Democrat Party, I wanted to ask you about this, that is, I'm not saying they were rooting for a shooting, although a lot of them were, to be clear. They'd love to see him get shot. I mean, you don't get to your third assassination attempt in the second year of your presidency if there's not some kind of a pervasive issue in politics, would you not say?
10: I feel it's been nudged quite a bit.
6: Dave, we
10: celebrated.
6: We actually had an assassination attempt at a hotel that's named after an assassination attempt, the Hinckley Hilton. Think about that. They weren't even like, that's too on the nose. Maybe not at the Hinckley Hilton. You know what I mean?
10: The people that were doing it too, that has been going at four. Like, I was surprised that the great great grandson of John Wilkes Booth wasn't even brought into the conversation. But somebody actually did interview. Hinckley's the musician, right?
6: Yeah, he was the guy who shot Reagan, and he said the security there's no good.
10: That's what he said. He said that he was shocked that anybody would try to kill the president because Jodie Foster is a lesbian now.
6: Didn't even work. Of course, he was not the only one to say there was lack security at the hotel. We might have got
10: good from a guy who got a shot off.
6: We're talking to Dave Landau. He's at the Soul Theater in Fort Lauderdale tonight and tomorrow, and you have to go see him. It's a contractual obligation you all have.
10: I want to interview you, though. I want to know what went through your head when that happened.
6: Do you want to know, like, everything? Because I'll tell you everything. Okay.
10: I really do. And also, hats off for beating Triumph the Insult comic dog in his own game. That was so much fun to watch.
6: Oh, no! I haven't.
10: He went at you with the thing where he's like, you're going to talk about Biden for 4 years. It's like, well, you talked about Trump for the 4 years he was in there.
6: Yeah.
10: I think that's fair.
6: No kidding. Number one. Number two, as I said in the video, I was really buying him time to go through his notes because I was working off the top of my head and he was working off five sheets of paper. He wasn't actually riffing. And I said it in the video. I go, some of us do this off the top of our head, dude. We're comedians. So anyway.
10: I was laughing really hard.
6: Well, I didn't really hype that up on the show because I grew up worshiping Triumph the Insult comic dog.
10: Robert Schmeichel.
6: Yeah, I love Robert Schmeichel. He's fantastic. So I didn't like the idea that, like, we got in the ring and it ended bad for him. But I may be showing it on my TV show nonetheless. I mean, I owe that to the viewer. But
10: a win's a win. I'm sorry. Amongst comics, a win's a win.
6: Fair. Okay. So let me give you this. That particular night, I do all the red carpet stuff. There's a lot of fun people. Brian Stelter was on. Do you know the impressionist Matt Friend? I know.
10: It's a lot of very heterosexual news anchors, very manly men.
6: We're beating the women off, Stelter. Just beating them off.
10: Was Stelter just walking around in his dinner Crocs?
6: But I got to give him credit because he was a sport. You know what I'm saying? Like, he came on. And
10: he's never been able to play them.
6: Yeah. So he came on. He was a sport. There was a lot of fun people. We taped like 2 hours of red carpet stuff that you wind up splicing into your live show. You know what I'm saying? Okay. So the way it's going to work is from 9 to midnight, I was going to have two live guests for every segment. And we'd joke about stuff. And then I'd go, you know, earlier today, I spoke with so-and-so. And you cut to me and the insult comic dog or whatever the case may be. So when we had taped those 2 hours, I had basically...

0: going to walk up and say hello because I had just been in the Oval Office like earlier that day or the day before.
1: And, right, so, and you had a gun.
0: Stop it. So he would have said, hey, what's up? You know, hey, fatso, whatever the hell he was going to say. And it would have been a nice, funny thing to do before we went live. You know what I'm saying? So absolutely. I was just halfway to the stage and you hear what sounds like, yes, plates dropping. Yes, you hear gunshots, which unfortunately as a former New York City cab driver, you're pretty accustomed to hearing in your workday.
1: And I was saying the same thing. Being from Detroit, it's not the most jarring thing I would have imagined for you.
0: You know, you're going to die laughing. It's like, depending on what state the Congress people were from, they were either really nervous or right at home. the people from Baltimore are like, and go on. I didn't care. Nobody was everyone even thrown. Yeah, go ahead.
1: Everyone from Texas is just pulling out shotguns like the Hatfields and McCoys.
0: Yeah, the Texas delegation actually shot back. We're like, no, don't do that. It's crowded in here. You can't do that. So the gunshots ring out. People hit the deck. This portion of the story is real. I truly knew that when something like that happens, the Wi-Fi is about to crash because everyone's going to get on the internet, shoot a video, and try to post it. I actually had the presence of mind. Believe it or not, I called my wife immediately and
1: said,
0: hey. I want
1: to point out that, sorry, real quick, that mm-hmm. you heard a gunshot and your first concern was Wi-Fi. So go on. You're calling your wife.
0: But not for the reasons everyone else's was.
1: Yours was way better.
0: To call my wife and go, hey, this is going to be on the news any minute now. I just want you to know I'm okay. Because when the Wi-Fi goes down, okay, if it's going to be 2 hours before she hears from me, she might think I was part of the shooting. You know what I'm saying?
1: Right.
0: So that it just means like we're married 20 years. This is one of those rare good weeks when you're married 20 years that you actually think you'll brighten her day by telling her you're still alive. You know, if it was a week later, she would let that call go to voicemail. Yeah.
1: Yeah, I love that she put that she'd already bought a jet ski with your insurance money or something.
0: So Jenny got, I called her. She was on the other line with a Lamborghini dealer trying to cash a life insurance check. It went right to voicemail, but she called me back to go, oh, you're okay. Well, that's great.
1: Oh, yeah, she answered by saying ka-ching, ka-ching, and then realized it was you.
0: She's like, hi, you reached Jen Fela's voicemail. I'm single and ready to mingle. Leave a message after the beat.
1: It's already switched to her maiden name.
0: So listen, I call Jenny, right? And I just let her know I'm going to be okay. And then I'm like, my God, I have to get back to my TV camera at 9. Okay. Now, I didn't think my show was going to be on at that point. I assumed I would open the show and toss to a breaking news anchor because that's the plan in a situation like that. But I opened the doors to the ballroom to leave. Probably 100 Secret Service agents were pointing guns at our crowd, yelling, get on the floor, get down, screaming, because they didn't know if we were a threat. They just were trying to contain the room. So I opened up the door and it was just like, get on the ground now. At which
1: point.
0: Did
1: that feel like a Hans Gruber moment? Or did you think you were safe?
0: I hit the deck, but there were three tiny Guatemalan waitresses who immediately began crying, and I held them in my arms. And it really
1: was very nice of you.
0: And it really was the way I had hoped my night would end, just not under those auspices, you know? And it wound up being a really syrupy sweet thing where the situation eventually subsided, and I was eventually able to leave the room, but I didn't get to do my show. It was crazy.
1: Now, I am very happy you're okay. I imagine you were scared for a second. You're a human.
0: Yeah.
1: It's got to at least be confused, I would assume, because you don't, you don't really know what's going on. I've been near shootings, not one like that, obviously, but I truly have. And it is very like, what's going on? You don't really, you know, register it.
0: Yeah.
1: So I would imagine in that situation, it's got to be a bit terrifying, but also too confusing to register before you're okay. Does that make sense?
0: Yeah, that makes sense. We're talking to Dave Landau. He's going to be at the Soul Theater in Fort Lauderdale all weekend. Next week, he's at Soul Jules. All you crazy Philadelphia affiliates, WPHT, you got to go see Diamond Dave. Have you been on...
1: Every place that has soul, I'm at, baby.
0: You damn right you are. Have you been on WPHT at all to promote this? Because you should get on the morning show.
1: I would love to. I have not done it.
0: I'm going to do this. Don't worry. Greg Stocker, who's the program director at PHT, legitimately loves you and messages me every single time you're on the show. In fact, while we're sitting here, you know how we've gotten in trouble for reading each other's text messages on the air? I'm going to find
1: people
0: you.
1: People still ask.
0: Are you ready? April 9th, Thursday. Dude, your show is so effing good. Love when you

0: have Dave Landau on. I wrote back, tell that to the guy working the dump button. There you go. The great Greg Stock. He does love you. They would be honored if you came on Kale and Company in the morning. They would love you. I'll make it work.
1: Awesome.
0: Yeah, no, that's 100% a thing. But so to your point about the room, there was so much Secret Service there guarding the room itself, guarding the cabinet members, guarding the president, that the minute the gunshots stopped, I believed it was over. I didn't believe there was like a second wave coming because they are that thorough. That hot mic moment that I was caught in was about the door that was letting people into the hotel. And what was weird about that door, that's what seemed lax, is there were a couple of issues at the hotel that were really surreal. Like, you know, when you go to a hotel, it could be a Hampton Inn. You have to swipe your room key in the elevator in order for it to activate and take you to your floor.
1: Oh, a lot of them do it. Now, I think it's for trafficking.
0: Yeah, of course, but big time.
1: At least that's why I can't get rooms anymore. I have to do business elsewhere.
0: So the point is, you didn't need that in the hotel. In a hotel the president's staying in, anyone could walk in, hit a floor, and just go to it. So that was a concern. Okay.
1: That's terrible.
0: That was just reality. Any elevator you got in, anyone who was swiping their key didn't have to. We realized that on Wednesday. We got in a hotel on Wednesday and hit buttons and we're like, oh, you got to swipe it. But the elevator took off before we could. And we were like, oh, that's interesting. But then
1: it's convenient any other time, but right now.
0: I know. Isn't that funny? And then the night of the shooting, I was on a hot mic. You heard me talking about the side entrance. And I said, it looks like two random chicks are just holding the door open. And yeah, you had to show a piece of paper that said you had a ticket to the dinner, but they weren't IDing you. They weren't running your background, meaning it wasn't the Secret Service protecting that door. At least it didn't look like it. Where the Secret Service was in the lobby was over by me, over by the cabinet members, securing the ballroom, but it looked like a soft entrance. And then
1: so it's like way more though than being able to vote.
0: Yeah. And now lo and behold, the guy who did the shooting came down an unguarded stairwell next to the ballroom. How is there an unguarded stairwell into the ballroom that the president is in? You know what I'm saying?
1: That honestly is disturbing.
0: I'm just saying, and I'm not blaming the Secret Service. I know there's multiple agencies involved, but there's no way anybody can hear that and think we're bad guys for pointing it out. Like, we're trying to do good. If a president gets shot, but especially this one, with all of the things hanging in the balance with foreign policy and the fact that there's so much unrest in the country, I don't think the average person understands, even if you hate Trump, how much worse your life gets if that guy gets shot, because it's bad.
1: Oh, I don't think people do. I mean, people championing it, people coming out after saying that they wish it would have happened and trying to pretend they didn't. And that really bothers me because honestly, even since RFK, obviously Junior, not the throat of someone else, the voice box, but a sawing off raccoon penis. But the,
0: you know, that old song and dance.
1: His dad, even after that, you would look at kitchens, you would look at stairwells, you would look at windows, you would look at rooftops. Like, it would just seem to me that you would have somebody everywhere. There should never be something unguarded where somebody can walk from a room down. Because he was checked into that hotel, wasn't he?
0: Yes, that's why. Yeah, he was checked into the hotel. He was on the 10th floor. We were on the 6th. Yeah. And he got right up to his floor, got right down. And that's why I'm telling you, for real though, it sounds like I'm half saying this in jest. They should put comics in charge of security because of a joke you made earlier. We spend the first half of our career getting all the illegal stuff in and out of hotels.
1: That's correct.
0: I would have been the first guy to that. Any comic would have said, guard the stairwell. That is like 101 if you're a comic. How many hotels have you been to that are no smoking hotels where even now, okay, you'll cut through and there's someone smoking weed in the stairwell and they're usually an employee of the hotel?
1: Of course. Well, like, I've busted a UE at a DUI checkpoint, let alone going down the stairs and getting at least a little nerved, you know, and nervous about killing a president because someone's there. There should be something that makes you go, I should turn back, that they might catch me. Instead, it's just like, oh, no, it's just right here, right this way, sir. They might as well just sat him with a table like they did with Ray Liotta in Goodfellas at that point.
0: A doorstop and a scarecrow, as a wise man once said. Well,
1: yes, but I am glad you're okay. That terrified me when I saw it. I was like, oh, he's there, you know. And there's, you know, I won't say I'm glad everybody's okay.
0: Yeah, but
1: I'm glad you're okay more.
0: But yeah, to be clear, there are definitely favorites in this.

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3: Oh, hot damn, it is Fox Across America with Jimmy Fallon. Shout out to Dave Landau. If you're listening in Florida, it's the Soul Theater. He's there tonight and tomorrow. Dave is my favorite working comic in America. Like, when people ask me at a Q&A, like, which comics do you like? I love Dave Landau. He's my favorite. He's really funny, really dark. If you're listening on PHT in Philly, you're listening on EEU out there, get out to Pottstown next weekend. You can see him in Pennsylvania. He's great, great, great. You will love Dave Landau. And the fact that he's on my show next weekend, and I didn't even know that, means we should be able to put somebody in front of a firing squad when this show's over today. But don't go anywhere, because in the very next hour, my wife, Jenny Fallon, the woman on the other end of the line, after the shots rang out at the White House Correspondents' Dinner, she is going to stop by to help me wrap up the week. And I want to tell you a version of that story that you haven't heard yet this week, because you converse with your wife of 20 years with a level of candor and honesty that is normally just reserved for you and her at the dinner table, or you and her on the patio when you're smoking a cigar. But I am going to give you, when I talk about the highest security clearance, I am going to give you a layer of access to the White House Correspondents' Dinner melee that will, from top to bottom, shock you that I'm saying it on the air. And I do mean this, and I know how low the bar is for this show, and I know how out to lunch a lot of you people think I am. This is not hype or hyperbole, as Joe Biden would say. Come on, Jack! It's me and Jenny Fallon really conversing honestly about what it was like to be at an assassination attempt surrounded by the biggest names in sports, media, and politics, not to mention the president, his entire cabinet, and the entire presidential line of succession. You get that security clearance, you get Jenny Fallon, top of the next hour on Fox Across America.
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2: I'm Laurel Lee. Our top story, Spirit Airlines could be out of cash within days, not weeks. Travel editor Pete Greensburg says that the low-cost carrier is in such bad financial shape, it can't steal a page from JetBlue.
3: They put up 20 of their airplanes as collateral and secured a $500 million loan against those aircraft. Spirit can't do that. They're leasing their planes. They already gave back half their fleet, so they don't own those assets.
2: Spirit wants Uncle Sam to bail it out to the tune of $500 million. President Trump has floated the idea of the U.S. government owning a large stake in the airline. If you're thinking about booking on Spirit, Greenberg suggests trip stacking, which is when you book multiple trips for the same travel period to guarantee that you get to go. Seven artificial intelligence companies will be working with the Defense Department.
4: The Pentagon says it has reached agreements with SpaceX, OpenAI, Google, Microsoft, Amazon Web Services, NVIDIA, and Reflection to give the military more access to their artificial intelligence products. Anthropic has not resolved its dispute with the Pentagon, and it has been excluded from the agreement. Some of the companies already had relationships with the Pentagon, but the agreement is a step toward embedding them in day-to-day operations. The Wall Street Journal says Microsoft and Amazon already have deep relationships with the Pentagon. Ginny Cosella, Fox News.
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2: President Trump says he's removing tariffs on Scotch whiskey in honor of King Charles and Queen Camilla, who have wrapped up their four-day visit to the U.S. NBC's Raf Sanchez reports Trump made the announcement yesterday.
6: He says the king and queen got me to do something that nobody else was able to do without hardly even asking. It caps what has been a successful state visit after what had been a rocky couple of weeks in the U.S.-UK relationship.
2: Trump says the move will strengthen the relationship between Scottish and Kentucky bourbon distillers who have been lobbying for the administration to eliminate the 10% tariff on whiskey for months. WDBO Pays Your Bills is back. Your next chance to win happening Monday morning at 8 a.m. Download our app now so you're ready to win $1,000 five times a day. Laurel Lee, WDBO News.
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12: Partly cloudy skies for tonight. Overnight lows in the upper 60s. We have a weather alert day in effect for Saturday with increasing clouds. Scattered showers and thunderstorms developing Saturday afternoon into Saturday evening. Some storms could be strong to severe. High temperatures soaring in the low 90s. Rain exits on Sunday with cooler weather across the area. From Channel 9 Eyewitness News, I'm meteorologist David Heckard.
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1: Oh, girl, final hour of the week on Fox Across America with your main man, Jimmy Failla. And we are bringing in this hour, Jenny Failla. They went out and they booked my wife on the show.
2: This sounds very gay.
1: Well, you want to know something? It is going to sound mildly heterosexual for once, because Jenny and I are going to talk about not only our courtship, but what it was like to be inside the White House Correspondents' Dinner when shots rang out this past Saturday, something we will undoubtedly be covering on tomorrow night's Fox News Saturday Night with Jimmy Failla. But long before we get there, we got some big radio to do here. 888-788-9910. The rules are the same every hour, every minute, every day and week, month and year of this show. You can be a Republican. You can be a Democrat. We don't care. Just don't be a bang as we roll on a big Friday episode. I would say pound for pound, this is probably the best radio show of the week in America.
2: He is so full of this guy.
1: And I get that a lot. But I'm pumped to have Jenny on because I'm going to tell you guys some crazy stories that I haven't even gotten to tell her because we've been that busy. We went down to D.C. last Wednesday. We spent Thursday at the White House, got to hang out with the president. It was really insane. Okay, Friday, we were filming stuff with Jackie Heinrich and other White House personnel. Then I was on Martha McCallum. Then I was on Special Report with Brett Baer. Then I was on Waters World. Then I was somehow hanging out at the British Embassy with Emily Campagno. Next thing you know, it's Saturday. I'm getting ready to host a live TV show. We're going to meet the president, the entire cabinet.
2: Wrong.
1: And shooting broke out. And as you know, the rest is history, including my Saturday night show. But tomorrow night, we will show you some of the best moments of our trip to D.C. on Fox News Saturday night. Before we get there, as I said, I'm going to talk to Jenny about all the things I didn't get to because I haven't seen her. I have literally probably seen my wife a grand total of 3 hours in the last 10 days. And you guys think I'm kidding when I say, oh, I got to book my family so I can talk to them. That's the only way I talk to them is if I get them on the show. Sometimes TV and radio is like literally that demanding that you just don't see them. Like you're on the road for comedy 40 weeks a year. And I do bring them when I can. But there's other times where Lincoln has lacrosse games or he's at work or Jenny's doing God knows what with the landscaper. I kid, but the point is a lot of times this show becomes its own little confessional. And in this hour, I have to talk to you about that. Because one of the things that happened this week that really like kind of crystallized the thesis, you know, when you have a good idea, right? You're like, I think it's a pretty good idea, but you kind of forget about it. And then somebody comes along and says, hey, I like that idea of yours you had that time. You go, this is the best idea in the world. Suddenly having that second source of validation really, really like drills down your conviction for an idea. Well, that happened to me today with one of my media theories. Okay. I was replaying this Chuck Todd clip. Chuck Todd, one of the media members who decided he's never going to a Trump event again because he doesn't feel safe. Thank you, Chuck Todd, for telling us you don't feel safe after Donald Trump just got shot at.
3: What an idiot.
1: It's the biggest problem the media has right now is that they're not here to tell you the story. They're here to be the story.
4: Journalism in this country is dead and buried.
1: It used to be what happened. Now it's what happened to me. Okay, some breaking news. We've got a shooting at the White House Correspondents' Dinner. Here's what happened to me. And you're like, wait, what about like the president, the vice president? Are they okay? What about the speech? Is that going to happen? No. More importantly, Chuck Todd has a take. And it's one of the reasons Meet the Press got canceled in its Chuck Todd installation is because people were so grossed out by the self-absorption and more importantly, the confirmation bias that corrupted all of the reporting. Chuck Todd was the guy, if you remember, when the Hunter Biden laptop came out, looked the camera in the eye and said, anyone reporting on this, I don't know how you sleep at night. Why? Because he was disgusted that this might harm the Democrat nominee. Not because it was fake. Our own director of national intelligence said it was real. Hunter Biden's living, breathing business partner said it was real. They testified under oath from penalty of perjury that it was real. Hunter Biden, oh, by the way, got arrested and federally charged because of the content on the laptop.
5: So I guess we have some issues.
1: No issues. Chuck Todd looked right in the camera and said, how dare you?
6: Instead of Roger Stone and WikiLeaks, it's Rudy Giuliani and some computer guy in Delaware. So this didn't work. So he'll try another planted story or another, you know, Russian, some other, you know, discredited Russian propaganda. And for those of you spreading misinformation, shame on you. Shame on you. I don't know how some of you sleep at night who are doing this for a living. on television.
1: Shame on you. I don't know how some of you sleep at night who are telling the truth to your viewers. Do you hear how disgusted he was? Because he knew the factual representation of the matter was going to hurt his cause. The biggest problem with the media, they think their opinion's the only opinion, and they think they're entitled to the world sharing their opinion. If you don't believe me, ask Joe Scarborough. Do you remember when they were getting ready to force Biden off the ticket because he didn't know what planet he was on anymore?
3: I am very willing to let the American public judge my physical and mental fitness.
1: Okay, but do you remember? They're like, we might have to invoke the 25th Amendment. We might have to drag him off the ticket. Now, obviously, that's going to help the Republicans win the election. So Joe Scarborough, disgusted by the idea, goes on TV and says, F you if you think Biden has a problem.
7: Start your tape right now because I'm about to tell you the truth. And F you if you can't handle the truth. This version of Biden, intellectually, analytically, is the best Biden ever. Not a close second. And I've known him for years. The Brzezinskis have known him for 50 years. If it weren't the truth, I wouldn't say it.
1: If it weren't the truth, I wouldn't say it. Straight clown stuff. But why? Because he's disgusted that it's not going his way. That's why Chuck Todd did that with the laptop. I don't know how some of you people sleep at night.
8: The media is a bunch of losers.
1: Seriously, really think about that. I don't know how you sleep at night telling the truth. Joe Scarborough, F you if you can't handle the truth, as he lies to your face. Here's the Chuck Todd clip that really crystallized my theory. Because you've heard me say this for about 6 years on the show. I'd go, the problem with the media now is like, it's more important to be an influencer than it is to be a reporter. You want to trend more than you want to be right. And that's the biggest problem for journalism. Is if you want to be a standout journalist, you need to break stories. You need to reveal and uncover things that we didn't know about and shine a light on some type of corruption or some unknown entity. And we go, wow, that's some good reporting. You tracked it down. It's like being a detective. But nowadays, people get ahead in media by fitting in. They don't try to break stories. They just try to cover the prevailing narrative that suits the Democratic Party in the most creative ways. That's what you get awards now for. So it's like you're nominated for an award and you're competing against five people who covered the same story. It's just one guy decided to cover it with a meme. The other guy decided to cover it with a video. The other guy went and stood outside the lawmaker's house. Okay, but the reality is you're all taking the exact same position. There is no diversity of thought in media. You could talk about conservatives on the internet, yeah, and you could talk about Fox News on TV, but if you were to just break down the amount of outlets broadcasting in the world, 99% of them are liberal, and 99% of those outlets were funded by your tax dollars because of the NGOs that were running away with all kinds of subsidized propaganda before Elon Musk and Doge showed up. But when I say the media doesn't want to report the story, they want to be the story, it never really crystallized harder for me than it did after I was in a room where a guy tried to kill the president and Chuck Todd ran to the nearest camera and made it about him. Here it is, clip 29.
9: I'm not going to any more events where Trump's at him. I don't feel safe. Wherever Donald Trump
10: is, chaos follows him.
9: Chaos follows him. And you are less safe, right? If you decide to go into his orbit, you have become less safe. He does not care about your safety. He's not going to protect you if you go into his orbit because he's always going to protect himself first. He's more likely to throw you under the bus. He's more likely to have you be the target of Iranian assassins if you're John Bolton or Mike Pompeo. And he's going to pull any sort of federal support.
1: I mean, come on.
11: That is so embarrassing.
1: Okay, Donald Trump's going to make you less safe. The guy who presides over the lowest recorded murder rate in history. The guy sending extra National Guard troops into cities to make them safer. Something the Democrats fight, by the way. And they say this is a military invasion. The guy who wants ICE to deport convicted murderers and rapists who are in our country illegally. Something the Democrats fight. Chuck Schumer says Trump is making you less safe. Again, we're living in the death of shame. We know that. That's confirmed. But what he did here, and this is what goes on here now, okay, it's all a version of Twitter. If news breaks right now, aliens land in Central Park, everybody runs to Twitter to go, this is my unique take. Come check it out. Click like, click share, make me money, give me relevance. I happen to be a comedian. So if news breaks, I'm inclined to go try to find a joke about it if I'm around and I'm in the market to tweet. Okay, but what these guys do when news breaks is they don't try to track down the details. Chuck Todd did not spend the morning after the correspondence dinner finding out who radicalized the shooter or, you know, what his neighbors were like or, you know, how he got the gun. No, he just wanted to make it about him. I'll go with the angle of nobody's safe at a Trump event anymore. Guys, if nobody's safe at a Trump event, your concern should be that the president of the United States isn't safe.
10: Correctamundo.
1: It shouldn't be you. It should be the president. If nobody's safe, that means he ain't safe. The guy's been shot in the head. If he didn't turn his ear, he'd be dead. There was a guy laying in wait on the fifth hole of his golf course. If an eagle-eyed Secret Service agent didn't fire at that guy, Trump would be dead. And to be clear, the nutbag who wanted to kill him had the shot. He just waited to Trump to get closer because he wanted to see it up close and personally.
12: It's people with a dirty mind that think like that.
1: It's garbage, human trash, radicalized by a lot of this Democrat rhetoric. Donald Trump just got shot at for a third time, and Chuck Todd wants to be the victim because that makes him the center of the story. But more importantly, that takes the empathy away from Trump. At a time when your president just got shot at a third time, he's on there going, what about me? Ain't nobody shooting at you, Chuck Todd. The only way you're going to be around a gun is if the ratings come out and your producer looks at him and shoots himself. Okay, but when it comes to the actual Trump and it comes to the actual president, I've been harping on this all day. And the reason I loved that hot mic moment that caught me lamenting the lack of security in the lobby, it's now been seen by a few hundred million people, is because I was one of the few folks in the room that was actively noticing things before it happened. Like, everybody jumped on Instagram after the shooting and was like, yeah, it seemed a little lax. What's up with that? But you know who said it on the front end? Me. Because I care. Okay, I'm new enough to media that I don't want to be the story. Do you know that it was my TV show, Fox News Saturday Night, that the shooting happened during? Do you know what I didn't do? I didn't go on TV at any point during my own show. We threw it to breaking news. I could have been standing there in a street in a rhinestone jacket going, it was bad. You had to see it. But that's not what I want to be known for. Okay, I'm trying to be a guy who contributes a good vibe to your life, a force multiplier of positive energy, but more importantly than anything, a guy who represents absolutely nothing to you journalistically. I just want to be your dirtbag comedy buddy. And it's so funny as your dirtbag comedy buddy that in moments like this, I look around the world and I look around the media and I go, wow, the dirtbag is actually the best guy here.
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8: There it is, Fox Across America. We got Jenny Fela in the on-deck circle. I got to catch up with my wife, you dirtbags. I'm off to Des Moines, Iowa tomorrow to do stand-up comedy. Jenny is going to Ohio to see her family. So there's this is a separate ways moment for me and Jenny. She'll be joining us in studio for a little chit-chat. I got to run to a TV set after this, so no hanky-panky for her. We'll be talking about everything related to the dinner. And, of course, the planned reschedule of the White House Correspondents' Dinner, because the president wants to go back to the Hilton, and he wants to do it all over again.
9: President Trump has oranges the size of beach balls.
8: You can play me John Kennedy clips to the end of time, and I always find them fun and funny. Josh cut that drop yesterday. I've probably played it 12 times. It's fine the last 2 days because I find it funny. But one of the things I was talking about with the media, especially as it pertains to the shooting, is every one of these idiots just can't inhabit a world where for 30 seconds there might be empathy for Donald Trump. Okay, if you remember, the first thing Trump did in the immediate aftermath of the shooting is he ran to the White House and he was like, we've got to come together. We had beautiful unity in that room. We need to build on that. We're not going to let this shooter ruin it for us. Well, Anna Navarro gets on TV the next day and says Trump pushed for a ballroom instead of unity. Here it is, clip 24.
10: You know, it's crazy to me that one of the first things Trump did after this was, and all of the people, his choir, is go push for a ballroom and use this instead of calling to our better angels and calling for unity, use it to call for the building of his ballroom. I just think school children have as much a right to have safe schools as politicians do to have a secure ballroom.
8: So that's Anna Navarro, who is, to be clear, not telling you the truth, because we know he came and called for unity. Did he spoke at the White House? Okay, but why is she doing that? Because she doesn't want you to have an ounce of empathy for a man who's just been shot at for a third time. She's like, well, that might help him. That might make people vote for him. And I say this probably 7,000 times a week on this show, you guys. I am a ridiculous person. Ridiculous person. I look like I get paid in mozzarella sticks. Okay, but if the only goal you have politically is to beat the other party, you've ceased being an asset to this country, because the Constitution exists. We fought the British. We formed the system of government. We did. So voters in both parties could fight the government to maintain a minimal footprint in our rights and to make sure we're not working for them, they're working for us. We now live in a world wholeheartedly where we work for the government. Shut up, go to work, pay taxes, give them to us, we'll spend it on what I want, and don't you dare criticize us, because that might help the other party in the next election. Like Anna Navarro, people like her are the problem. Anyone in right-wing media who just goes, whatever happens today, I'm going to tell you it's the liberals' fault, they're the problem. Okay, it needs to be voters on the same team, because that's how it works. How many times have I said this? The Constitution is not drawn up to fight over who controls the government. The Constitution was drawn up to make sure the government doesn't control us. But the government has a larger and larger grip on society every time we let political parties and we let political preferences become the guiding light to things that happen. When the president of your country gets shot, that's really bad for you, no matter who you vote for. Really, really bad. It means he's less safe, which means you're less safe, which means society's less stable. It ain't good. Okay, that's why in the aftermath of the dinner, you know, people were going through it with a fine-tooth comb and finding a lot of interviews. The Caroline Levitt clip, you guys have all heard it. Josh, play this. Clip 41, this is Caroline Levitt. And she was obviously talking about personal comedy insults, but people ran with this. Clip 41.
11: He is ready to rumble. Uh-huh. I will tell you, this speech tonight will be classic Donald J. Trump. It'll be funny. It'll be entertaining. There will be some shots fired tonight in the room. Everyone should tune in. It's going to be really great. I'm looking forward to hearing it.
12: What the hell did you just say?
8: And she was obviously talking about personal insults, but people ran with it. Some people were like, oh, that means they were in on it. It's the Illuminati. Don't feel bad for Trump. His own government wants to kill him. And then other people were just like, how dare she say that? It's so insensitive. She's obviously talking about personal insults. It obviously happened before the shooting. But what do both of those things have in common? They're trying to deny you empathy for Donald Trump. okay? They don't want you to look at him as a human being, okay? But no one is more keenly aware of his humanity than a guy who spent 20, 30 minutes with him in the Oval Office last week. I'm talking about myself. I am bringing on my wife in this very next segment. We will talk to Jenny Failla about everything that happened at the dinner, and perhaps more importantly, a story I haven't told once this week, everything that happened in the Oval Office between me and President Trump. Don't go anywhere. Jenny Failla, putting a bow on a week of broadcast.

0: 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Orlando's news, weather, and traffic starts now.
1: I'm Laurel Lee. Our top story, Spirit Airlines could be out of cash within days, not weeks. Travel editor Peter Greenberg says Spirit wants the government to bail it out, but that may set a sticky precedent.
2: That opened the door for every other airline that's a low-cost carrier to knock on the door of the government saying, hey, how about us? So now you have Frontier, you have Allegiant, you have Avelo saying, okay, how about bailing us out?
1: Spirit wants Uncle Sam to bail it out at the tune of $500 million. President Trump has floated the idea of the U.S. government owning a large stake in the airline. If you're thinking about booking on Spirit, Greenberg suggests trip stacking, which is when you book multiple trips for the same travel period to guarantee that you get to go. A new analysis says CEOs are making more money while workers are making less.
3: A study from Oxfam and the International Trade Union Confederation found salaries for chief executives rose 20 times faster last year than pay for workers around the world. The report says when adjusted for inflation, global worker pay actually declined 12% between 2019 and 2025. In comparison, CEO salaries rose 54% during that time period. The analysis also found the average billionaire last year made more money on dividends every 2 hours than the average worker did all year. I'm Michael Kastner.
1: Wildlife officials in Alaska have a simple message for residents and tourists alike. Please don't feed the eagles.
4: 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The rule of thumb, grab your camera, not your leftovers, and let Alaska's eagles stay wild. I'm Monica Nelson.
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4: 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A recent Gift List 2026 graduation survey shows flexible gifts, including gift cards, maybe to Target or Amazon, and subscription services, whether to the gym or their favorite app, rank among the most popular choices across both groups. Different diplomas can mean different dreams, but either way, you'll be giving the best gift. I'm Monica Nelson.
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11: Partly cloudy skies for tonight. Overnight lows in the upper 60s. We have a weather alert day in effect for Saturday with increasing clouds. Scattered showers and thunderstorms developing Saturday afternoon into Saturday evening. Some storms could be strong to severe. High temperatures soaring in the low 90s. Rain exits on Sunday with cooler weather across the area. From Channel 9 Eyewitness News, I'm meteorologist David Heckard.
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12: Hey, Jenny, come on, Jenny. For the record, I did call you first.
13: Yeah.
12: I texted, but you didn't care. You didn't even respond.
13: No, it didn't come in until like an hour later. So, because, you know, all of the craziness that was happening. So I had my phone on me. It did not come through. And you're like, is your text? And then an hour after, I get the whole like, hey, something's happening. So I thought a second round of things was happening.
12: Oh, hell. Come on, Jenny. Can I at least get credit for being a halfway decent husband? A shooting breaks out at the White House Correspondents' Dinner. I am on the ground. I know I'm okay. So I immediately call you because I know two things are going to happen. One, it's going to hit the news and you're going to be like, oh my God, he's right there. Yeah. But two is everybody is going to like crash the Wi-Fi. Everybody's going to crash the phone server.
13: Yep.
12: So it was my very first thought when I heard pop, pop, pop, I picked up the phone. Just because I wanted to be ahead of that curve.
13: Yeah.
12: And then once,
13: Thank goodness, once
12: I knew I was covered, then the hooker. You go, I'm stop it.
13: Such a dirtbag.
12: No, nobody wants to hear this, but I didn't bring you on for like a somber, serious talk. There were so many funny moments in the aftermath of that shooting. We may talk about it on TV tomorrow night because Kennedy and Gianno are on.
13: Yeah.
12: But it's kind of a squeamish thing for a live audience because they might be like, can I laugh at this?
13: Right.
12: I don't know.
13: But you know, like you do have to laugh through something like that.
12: Yeah,
13: otherwise,
12: yeah, yeah.
13: It gets too heavy. You have to be able to, you know, like you're not laughing at the actual situation, but you have to laugh at the peripheral.
12: No, they were just, yes, they were real life moments that were undeniably funny. I think you've heard me say this. There was a man with a very effeminate accent who goes, I'm so nervous, I can't breathe. And a woman goes, you can't breathe. I'm in two pairs of Spanx, honey.
13: Wait, you had me on speakerphone?
12: Bang. And I told you Lydia Moynihan had one of the funniest moments of my showbiz career is people were frantically running up to TV producers demanding to get put on TV.
13: Okay.
12: Okay, but the TV area was shut down.
13: Right, right. Because it was in the line of
12: fire. It happened on the red carpet.
13: Yeah.
12: So understand, guys, every network broadcasting from the Correspondents' Dinner is in the same basically setup area on the red carpet.
13: Mm-hmm.
12: And that's where I was going to be doing my show live from 9 to midnight. But ostensibly, I'm the only guy set up there to go live for the next 3 hours, but everybody else had been set up for the red carpet.
13: Yeah.
12: So as you'd imagine, with all of these TV divas in a room like that and something so dramatic breaking out,
13: right,
12: everybody wants to be the face of the live coverage.
13: Right. So also, they're in gowns. They're looking their very best. Yeah.
12: Literally hundreds of glammed up, you know, gaunt TV personalities who haven't eaten because, I don't know, that's a thing. And they're all like screaming in every different direction to grab a producer and get put on camera. And I'm just sitting there watching it, just trying to process the totality of all this self-absorption. Because it's the aftermath of a shooting. And I want to be very clear.
13: Yeah.
12: I don't doubt some of this was journalism, but a lot of it was, wow, there's going to be 50 million people watching. I better get on TV.
13: Yeah.
12: Now, my first instinct as a comedian is I actually don't want to be on
13: TV.
12: I'm done for the night. I'm like, I don't want to be seen in this light in my rhinestone jacket,
13: right?
12: You know, being serious.
13: Right.
12: Okay,
13: right,
12: my whole entree to people is I'm goofy, and that's when I come on.
13: Yeah.
12: So in any event, as everyone's screaming back and forth at 100 different producers, and I actually just start laughing to myself listening to it, Lydia Moynihan comes on out of nowhere and goes, I was booked on your show at 10:30. Is there any way you could like move me up? And I was like, she knew what I had just witnessed.
13: Yeah.
12: And I laughed so hard. And then we just sat there as friends and looked around at all the screaming TV people. It was funny.
13: Oh, man.
12: Then Kennedy came over and I forget what we talked about, but it was funny. She'll remember it on TV. I'm not, you know, censoring. I truly don't remember.
13: Yeah.
12: But I was talking to Kennedy for a little while. And then, you know, obviously they made an announcement that the dinner was going to go on at first because Trump wanted to go on.
13: Yeah.
12: And in all of this insanity, you've got 3,000 people in and out of this ballroom. They can't go anywhere,
13: mm-hmm.
12: but they're all trying to make sense of it, get on TV. TV, call their families, do all the stuff you might do. And at first they said, yeah, Trump's coming back out. And then the Secret Service was like, no, you can't do that.
13: Right.
12: At which point a second, the same president of the Correspondents Center came back out and was like, actually, this thing is canceled. And that's when you saw all those viral videos of people pocketing wine.
13: People pocketing.
12: Everybody took every bottle of wine in that room. But again, okay, two things. If you are showing up to the media event of the year, the president's there, the press is there, it's unprecedented, he's never been there, this is the Super Bowl of television.
13: Yeah.
12: Okay, number one, you're probably pretty lubed up going in, which everybody was, pretty drunk. But number two, you did just survive a shooting.
13: Yeah, listen, I've never been in that position, so I can't really judge.
12: Yeah.
13: I can't say that I might not have grabbed a bottle to go.
12: Of course you would have.
13: Because it's already paper. It's not like they went to a store and looted.
12: Yes.
13: These were already meant for them to be consumed. Uh-huh. So there is a difference in that and like just stealing, you know?
12: Yeah. That's what I mean. So everybody judging him. Jenny Fail is in studio. Everybody judging him. Like, oh, they went and grabbed the liquor after all of that stuff, you know? I was like, no, of course they grabbed the liquor.
13: Yeah, yeah.
12: If I had the presence of mind, I would have been drinking out of the bottle on camera.
13: Yeah.
12: But I wasn't thinking. I called you and I was trying to find my producers because we had a live show.
13: Yeah.
12: So as you know, we were supposed to go live at 9. At about 8:52, I got in touch with Jenna, our senior producer, and I was like, I'm going to try to get up to the camera. I opened the door to the ballroom. There were legitimately 100 guns pointed at us, yelling, get on the ground, you know, because they weren't sure if you were a terrorist.
13: Right, right.
12: Move, whatever the hell.
13: Get back out there. Yeah.
12: And that's when the three Guatemalan waitresses started crying.
13: Aww.
12: And wound up in my arms.
13: That's nice, though.
12: Three tiny little women in my arms. Yeah. It was so sweet.
13: I'm glad you were there to, like, you know, be nice to them, because that's very scary. And if you don't know anybody around, and everybody's, like you said, everybody's like very concerned with getting themselves a TV stuff. Like, no one's actually being like
12: if you
13: understanding how scary that was.
12: The scramble to cameras. And again, I know there are legitimate journalists.
13: Yeah. You got to
12: jump in. And they're breaking news people, and they need to be on camera. Like, Peter Doocy's the guy they're going to go to in that situation.
13: Yeah.
12: Peter Doocy makes sense.
13: Totally.
12: But when I see a third stringer from CNN clotheslining a producer.
13: Yeah.
12: On the air, I'm like, oh, this is a glam shot right here.
13: We all know who the A-team is supposed to be in breaking news, and anyone else, you'd sit down.
12: All right, come on,
13: get some wine and sit back down.
12: Yeah, it's like me screaming at a producer.
13: Yeah, like, get me on right now.
12: Shocked. I have a community college degree. I should be on camera.
13: You know what this show needs? Some Jimmy Fallon.
12: Good for you. We're talking to Jenny Fallon. So that part rocked me. And then the other part that got me, I'm just taking everybody inside my experience. I haven't gotten to talk about this, and I surely haven't enough this week. I've talked about other things, hot mics, Caroline Leavitt shots fired, all that funny stuff. And we're going to play all that stuff tomorrow night on TV.
13: Yeah.
12: But my experience with Vic and Max. So me, Vic, and Max, they were the team that came on the road with me to produce this TV show.
13: Yeah.
12: Okay, we have a home team that's going to run the control room at Fox, which is Jen and Leo and Annie and Rebecca. And of course, there's other helpers from other teams that are going to be in the control room Saturday night to broadcast this live show.
13: Yep.
12: We're going to do like 10 million viewers. It's the biggest show of my career until it doesn't happen. But that's, who cares? And none of it even matters. But the point is, Vic and Max were the ones who got to go to DC because they serve specific purposes. Max is the field producer, so he produces things that happen when you're outside the studio.
13: Yep.
12: Vic is the executive producer, so he's going to be present for anything top level.
13: Yep.
12: So we had, as you know, a magical week where we get down there, we go to the White House, we hang out with the president, we're filming videos for Secret Service agents because they like the show. We hang out with the vice president. We hang out with everybody. Secretary of State. It's amazing. Caroline Leavitt, you know, just the best. She's out on maternity leave. And I think it's cool that if they have a son, they're naming it Jimmy, but it goes too far. I'm kidding. Shout out to her and Nick. I saw her husband, Nick, on the red carpet. Great, great, great, great guy. But anyway, we're in the midst of what is just a magical run. We're at the British Embassy. Pretty rad, and all the Brits know us and watch the show. Pretty rad. We go to the UTA party, which is just scantily clad starlets trying to bang their way onto TV. I can't stay because I need to save my voice. I can't go to loud parties because if I yell, I'm not going to have a voice Saturday night. So I left Vic and Max at the party of the century. And you know, Max is such a skirt chasing dirtbag.
13: Oh, he is not. You leave him alone.
12: Well, he definitely likes the scenery. Give him that. And which I leave them at that party, but they're in the midst of just an absolute mess. magical run. And of course, we taped the red carpet, and the red carpet is just on fire because we've like really built up to this, and it's just going to be the best thing I've ever done in media, and I can't wait to do it. And we go live at 9, and my whole body is calibrated to this. You know what I'm saying? Mm-hmm. And by 9:12, I was in my hotel room eating a Jimmy John's sandwich, and they were barricaded outside the hotel. It was the most surreal experience of my life because they were in the lobby where the shooting was.
14: Yeah.
12: So everyone got evacuated from the lobby and thrown across
14: outside,
12: the street.
14: Yeah.
12: I was trapped in the ballroom. So when they finally let us out of the ballroom, I could only go to my room. I wasn't hanging out in the lobby if the shooter was a hotel guest.
14: Yeah.
12: They couldn't get back into the room. So like we kind of just went our separate ways. And I was watching live coverage of Fox News Saturday Night with Jimmy Fallon, but I wasn't on it.
14: Yeah.
12: I was eating a Jimmy John's sandwich four floors below the shooter. Bizarre, Jenny. And I called you, and I talked to Sean Hannity, and that's what we did. I was talking to Hannity about it, and he was calling on and off TV. And I was just sitting there in my pajamas. It was the most bizarre week of my life. But the most key factoid that has not been revealed is what Jenny and I are going to cover when we come back. And it's not about the sexual position she asked for. I'm kidding.
14: Oh,
12: Jenny,
14: my goodness.
12: It. We're married 20 years. Would
14: that's
12: you
14: not
12: stop
14: happening.
12: It? Come on. Are you kidding me? More with Jenny Fallon after this.
15: You're hanging out with Jimmy Fallon on Fox Across America.

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14: Boom, there it is, Fox Across America with Jimmy Fallon. We are in the bottom of the ninth, and I brought on Jenny Fallon to help me close out the week in style. We wanted Lincoln, but we can't afford him after Trump complimented him in the Oval Office. I showed him the video of Trump calling him a good boy.
15: Yeah.
14: Like, where do you go from there?
15: I know. There's really...
14: the idea, guys, and this is the thing I was saving for the end of the show this week that I really wanted to give you guys some insight into, is yes, I was alone, which is so bizarre to wrap your head around.
15: Yeah.
14: There is a world where Jimmy Fallon and Donald Trump were alone in the Oval Office talking about comedy. And it's like hard to imagine it's true, having even been a part of it, you know?
15: Yeah.
14: But the idea that a guy was sitting there praising Lincoln, Your son, total package, great looking kid, really funny. What's his name? Lincoln? And he's sitting at Lincoln's desk.
15: Yeah.
14: It is Abe Lincoln's desk.
15: Right.
14: And he's talking about a kid possibly named after Abe Lincoln.
15: Yeah.
14: Okay. I mean, the truth is, we were in a city when Lincoln was born, and we just didn't want him to get beat up at an all-black high school.
15: Stop.
14: So we're like, well, name him Lincoln. You can't get mad at Lincoln. You know what I mean? What are they going to do? But it was so surreal. And then he said, you know, your wife is really beautiful. And then to the room, it was so funny. He goes, no, his wife is really beautiful. I don't mean like Kim Kardashian with the big ass. Ugh. And he did that with his arms. It was so freaking funny. And, you know, for everybody listening, because a lot of people consider this the only, like, I guess they want to call it a conservative show they can tolerate. It's not a conservative show. It's an American show. I don't care how you vote. I say it every day. I lean to the right, but we're not trying to recruit people on the show. We're just trying to give you, like, a human take on world events. And the most human take I can give you on Donald Trump is he is by default funny.
15: Yeah.
14: You know, it's a thing, and you know this from hanging out with me and to some extent yourself. When you are on TV a lot, you meet a lot of people who know you, and it sort of becomes its own little template for how it's going to go. Mm-hmm. You know what I'm saying? Mm-hmm. Everybody we meet, we're like, oh, you have to, I love you. Like, oh, you're a Fox guy. We say hello. We talk about Fox, talk about where they're from. There's usually some kind of an inside joke. So you could tell in meeting Trump, he has met so many freaking people over the years, and it's such a big deal to meet him that he kind of has a system to put everyone at ease and make it fun.
15: Yeah.
14: And he talks to people the way you might say I talk to people. I've never met a person, even if it's like a super fan that's like crying and freaking out, I never meet a person who feels like we're not equal by the time we're done talking.
15: Right, because of course we are.
14: I know, I mean, like, that's like, just reality. You know. It's just reality. You know, we are, I always say this, like, I'm the most flawed person in this conversation right now. You're close. I mean, you're right there with me. But I'm saying, comparative to our audience, there is literally no moral or intellectual high ground we could claim over anyone in this audience.
15: No one.
14: And I don't doubt Trump feels the same way about himself, given some of the shenanigans he's pulled over the years. But when you meet him and you are alone with him, he is a very engaging, look you in the eye, joke, joke, joke, joke, joke kind of guy.
15: Mm-hmm.
14: He makes substantive points along the way. You know, the funny thing he said to me about the media is like, did you see that? Do you believe these people? They said I'm losing the war? I go, yeah, somebody should wake up the Ayatollah and tell him. He goes, that's good. You know, it's just funny. He's just funny. Like, he has a brain, and it's very instant because he's very witty. And of course, I told you the funniest thing he said to me was about the media. Yeah. You know, he always says the media sucks, you guys. But when he says it to you after they leave, it carries this other level of confidence that makes it so funny. He goes, these people are terrible. That's what he said about the media as they're walking out. But just to me, they're walking out with their backs to us because these people are terrible. We're worst people who've ever lived.
15: I mean, how could you not feel that way as Donald Trump? All the stuff that gets said about him that's so not, like, you know, not true and twisted. And
14: what sucks is that the thing you don't really see on the news, sometimes you'll catch it. You'll see a journalist asking him a question, and it's a loaded question.
15: Yeah.
14: Like, you're like a fascist dictator from hell. What's the midterms looking like?
15: Yeah.
14: You know what I mean? So you can see these people. There were two people in the press pool that day. I wish I knew their names. They were seething with anger just to be in his presence.
15: Yeah.
14: So obviously my producer, Vic, is all into them. He's like, we're going to get a selfie. I love your work. But anyway, they're just seething. And you can kind of see, you have to be up close to see this, and everyone should see it once, how so much journalism can't be objective because they're too emotional.
15: Oh, yeah.
14: You just are.
15: The lens that they're looking through is dirty.
14: You want to report things that validate the way you feel.
15: Mm-hmm.
14: It's like, you know, when you meet someone and you like them, okay, you're obviously focusing on all the new and exciting things they bring to the table. Do you remember what it was like when there was

0: I could just as soon tell you it's why you're not supposed to get too close to politicians, because you want to cover them objectively.
1: Yes, yeah.
0: And that's the one thing that gives me hope as a comedian about him, is he actually likes being made fun of. Like, he didn't care. Like,
1: yeah.
0: We were annihilated.
1: Like, bring it on.
0: Yeah, it was great. It was great. Because we talked about how he tweeted about the show. I'm like, you have sold me a lot of tickets. Do I owe you royalties? You know, all of that stuff. And yeah. then I had to hit him with the old, but, you know, the problem is I got to dumb it down because they voted for you. And he's like, you know, he laughs. You can go right at the guy.
1: Yeah.
0: And he deserves a lot of credit for that. And as a comic, if you're smart, that's what you should be doing. No matter who is in office, no matter, you know, how you vote, you should always be voting in favor of the joke.
1: Mm-hmm.
0: It's the only thing Jimmy Kimmel's really getting wrong is that, like, you know, the fact that he's just so relentlessly going after Trump, it's because he knows it's his lane and it's making him more visible because the White House is going back at him.
1: Mm-hmm.
0: The White House stopped mentioning Jimmy Kimmel, he'd probably have 800,000 viewers a month from now and they would actually fire him, and it wouldn't be for any of this stuff.
1: Mm-hmm.
0: You know, they don't want to fire him because they don't want it to look ideological or like they're caving to the White House.
1: Right.
0: I mean, if they were going to fire him, it should just be because he's setting back late night.
1: Yeah.
0: But I'm not, you know, I'm not here calling for anybody's job. I just want things to be done with a bigger eye on comedy.
1: Mm-hmm.
0: You know this. I do a job tomorrow night that is the only thing that's ever mattered to me since I was in fifth grade. Probably younger than that if I thought about it. And I just can't ever imagine being lucky enough to get one of these and using it for something other than what it is.
1: Right, to be funny.
0: Yes, that's what I mean.
1: Yeah.
0: So it's like using this to go against the president, like to me, this is like, it's like you might as well be using it to charge people to get in even though the tickets are free.
1: Right.
0: Like the type of scandal that would get you fired, the, you know, the immoral thing, you know?
1: Yeah, yeah.
0: And like, it just grosses me out.
1: Mm-hmm.
0: So I don't know. I'm happy I still have that going for me. I hope to get successful enough someday that I can go the Jimmy Kimmel route. You make $30 million a year, tank your reputation, but they still let you host the Oscars.
1: Yeah.
0: You know what I mean? It's not a bad consolation prize. That's why I also don't root against people at that level, Jenny, because it's like, they're going to be fine.
1: Yeah.
0: Jimmy Kimmel is on a yacht with Magic Johnson every time I log on to Instagram on Saturday. So assuming there's no orgy, he's going to be okay. Jenny Fallon. Happy Friday.
1: Happy Friday.
0: Are you coming to the show tomorrow night?
1: I think so.
0: Jenny!
1: That's the plan.
0: That's a big... You don't normally come if you're not on the show. You've become a bit of a diva.
1: What?
0: I kid. Jenny comes to most of the shows. Because she has to make sure my mom doesn't walk through any live shots.
1: I'm there as secondary bodyguard. Because the guys don't want to have to actually tackle her. They let me do that first.
0: It's my mom. But
1: yeah.
0: But you know her, you love her, Jenny Fallon. Happy Friday, everybody. I'll see you all over the TV tomorrow night. And if you're going to be in Des Moines at Hoyt Sherman Place, get your tickets, foxsportsamerica.com. Jenny Fallon, everybody.
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I'm Dave Packer. In a letter sent to House Speaker Mike Johnson, President Trump says that because fighting was terminated, he doesn't need to adhere to a legal 60-day deadline to get congressional approval.

0: approval for the war in Iran. More from ABC's Jonathan Curl.
1: When I asked him about gas prices, he made it clear he doesn't think the war is over.
2: When the war ends, gasoline prices are going to tumble.
1: And just yesterday, the president met with CENTCOM Commander Admiral Brad Cooper to discuss the next steps in the war.
2: We just had a conversation with Iran. Let's see what happens. But I would say that I am not happy.
1: Meanwhile, a new ABC News Washington Post Ipsos poll finds that just 36% of Americans think U.S. military action against Iran was the right thing to do. 61% say it was a mistake.
0: Passengers reacting after reporting by the Wall Street Journal of the imminent collapse of Spirit Airlines. Caleb Uzipi is a disappointed Spirit passenger in Fort Lauderdale.
3: Usually we fly Spirit all the time. Usually it's the best affordable flight. And it's like, it's kind of like that reliable car that you have. It always gets you from point A to point B safely.
0: The budget airline filed for bankruptcy twice and has been saddled with high jet fuel prices. A major ruling on a popular abortion drug.
4: A federal appeals court issued a nationwide order barring the distribution of the abortion pill mifepristone by pharmacies and by mail. The court temporarily blocked Biden administration guidelines that had made it easier to access the pill. Mifepristone is used in nearly two-thirds of abortions in the U.S. and for early miscarriage care. This ruling is effective immediately, and it could be blocked by the Supreme Court at a later date.
0: ABC's Rihanna Nally. Police have arrested a man they say carried out a deadly bank robbery in Kentucky and then posted references about it on social media. A body found in Tampa Bay identified as a second missing University of South Florida doctoral student from Bangladesh. Motive unknown. 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
10: Partly cloudy skies for tonight. Overnight lows in the upper 60s. We have a weather alert day in effect for Saturday with increasing clouds. Scattered showers and thunderstorms developing Saturday afternoon into Saturday evening. Some storms could be strong to severe. High temperatures soaring in the low 90s. Rain exits on Sunday with cooler weather across the area. From Channel 9 Eyewitness News, I'm meteorologist David Heckard.
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1: This is the Markley, Van Camp, and Robbins Show.
6: Alrighty then. I can't believe it's Friday, but it is. This is the Markley, Van Camp, and Robbins Show. Hi there, I'm Scott Robbins. Right over there, David Van Camp, you see?
7: Hi there.
6: Jamie Markley? Nope, you don't see Jamie Markley. The reason you don't see Jamie Markley is because he's got a couple of days off.
7: Mm-hmm.
6: He is golfing with Casey Kasem somewhere.
7: Yes, he is. Yep.
6: And he will be back with us coming up Monday.
7: Mm-hmm.
6: All right, the deal is this. I come every day I come on here, David, and every day when you and I talk, I say the same thing.
7: Gas prices.
6: I've become like a 90-year-old guy, right? Have you seen the gas price?
7: Yeah.
6: That's me right now. So have you seen the gas prices? Yes, everybody mm-hmm. has, right?
7: Yeah.
6: There was one, on my way, I passed like four, right? Everybody was sitting under $5 except for one guy.
7: Well, yeah.
6: And he was at like 5.059 or whatever.
7: Yeah.
6: And I don't know how, by the way, that's one guy that owns a station. I don't think they can independently set that themselves or they're told. I don't know how that works.
7: They can. The owners can do that. And a lot of times it's based on location and convenience. So, like, if you're at a spot where maybe there's not a gas station
6: right.
7: conveniently located, well, people in that neighborhood are going to just go to your spot anyway so you can get away. There's one kind of near my house, not really close to my house, but on my way to go do a few things, I pass it. That's always about, excuse me, like 8 cents higher than what other gas stations are. It's purely just because of the convenience, right? You need gas,
6: right.
7: You need gas.
6: Right, exactly. But we've been told now by the president, and I heard this myself today, and I thought, well, this sounds like good news. He gets a little chippy, I would say, just a little. He didn't want to talk about it necessarily.
7: No.
6: But he's going to talk about it anyway. And he said, hey, these prices are going to come down.
7: Yeah.
6: Okay.
8: The average price of a gallon of gas is now $4.30 in this country.
9: And you know what? And we're not going to have a nuclear weapon in the hands of Iran.
8: But what,
9: the gas will go down. As soon as the war's over, it'll drop like a rock. There's so much of it. It's all over the place, sitting all over the oceans of the world. And it'll go down. But what won't happen is if Iran had a nuclear weapon and used it, then the whole world is a different place.
8: What about
9: you're not
8: going
9: to have to pay a little bit more for gasoline. The gasoline, the oil will go down rapidly as soon as the war is over.
7: Yeah. I mean, again, that's the big question, right, Scott? Like, okay, when's this going to get wrapped up? Because we've blown way past the 4 to 6 weeks thing.
6: Yes.
7: And that's what I said at the very beginning, man. I mean, I hope this works out. And when you're saying 4 to 6 weeks, and I know Trump is Trump, and he always, you know, will couch it in terms of like, well, I mean, maybe a little bit longer, you know.
6: Right.
7: I get that, but it's like when you set that 4 to 6 weeks, you better be right about it, dude, because, you know, it's not necessarily like there's a whole bunch of MAGA voters who are like, oh, I regret my vote. I should have gone with Kamala Harris. Nobody's doing that.
6: No.
7: But it is. The natives are getting restless.
6: Well, and I tell you what, it gets harder to defend. I mean, you can say, I mean, and he said the right thing. I mean, we don't want them to have a nuke. Obviously, we don't.
7: Yeah.
6: And this is one way of keeping that from happening. But again, when you set those parameters and those deadlines, people expect it to happen.
7: Yeah.
6: And it isn't.
7: Yeah.
6: And guess what's coming up? The large travel season is about to begin.
7: Yeah.
6: Because schools are going to be out here in a couple of weeks for the summer. And then families are going to pack it up and they're going to be going on vacation. And what's the thing? That's what it is.
7: Yeah.
6: That's exactly what it is. So, I don't know. We'll see. I mean, I want to be as optimistic as I possibly can be, right?
7: Sure.
6: So, I'm going to be.
7: Well,
6: it's going to go down.
7: Yeah.
6: I'll just go ahead and say it. By the way, Trump also called in to talk to... he calls into these shows all the time.
7: Oh, yeah, he does.
6: I mean, it's amazing. I wonder if he's got to give like a... He's got to go... pot pie, chicken pot pie as the code word or something.
7: Right. So it's
6: because, I mean,
7: like,
6: if you're impersonating him, I mean, you could get right through, right?
7: Well,
6: so he's always.
7: A lot of these people have his phone number, so they know what his phone number is.
6: Yeah, I suppose it comes up on their ID, right?
7: Yeah.
6: So Greta Van Susteren is on Newsmax, and of course, the war in Iran was brought up, and well, here's what Donald Trump had to say.
7: Mm-hmm.
10: Haven't you already won? I mean, isn't it? Oh, I mean,
11: We've already won, but I want to win by a bigger margin. But we have destroyed their Navy, destroyed their Air Force, destroyed all of their If you look at their anti-aircraft equipment, their radar equipment, their leadership is destroyed. We've destroyed everything. If we leave right now, it would take them 20 years to rebuild if they ever could rebuild. But it's actually not good enough. We have to have guarantees they will never have a nuclear weapon.
10: Who is their leadership?
11: Because the Democrats will use the filibuster, will terminate it, just like they, I will tell you that Iran would use the nuclear weapon if they had it. I deal with these people. I know people. They will use the nuclear weapon, and we're not going to give them a chance to do it. And I actually think it's very popular, what I'm doing. I can tell you worldwide, the world is thanking me because I shouldn't be the one that's doing it. Other presidents should have done it long before me, and other countries should have done it. We were not helped by NATO at all. Other countries should have done it.
7: Well, she tried to get
6: him. I wonder if he regrets not doing it in his first term.
7: I don't know. Well, because
6: I don't either, because he says, well, other presidents could have done it, but the only other president was Joe Biden, besides him.
7: Well, there was Obama.
6: I mean, you got Obama. I suppose you're going to go back that far, yeah. But I'm curious as to whether his mind changed on the whole thing or whether he had intended to do it all along, just didn't have the time to do it, or the wherewithal to do it. I don't know. It's strange.
7: Yeah.
6: But anyway, and again, I mean, I see today, there's one headline. Again, you get whiplash with this stuff. I see one headline today saying that they, you know, that Iran is given another peace plan.
7: Yeah.
6: They think this might be the one. and you think to yourself, unless it includes that part of it,
7: yeah,
6: the nuke part of it, it's going nowhere.
7: Yeah.
6: I saw this piece too today. Scott Jennings was also talking about Iran and the Iran war. He was on CNN last night. And he kept getting interrupted by, I don't know, some dude. What's the guy's name? Adam Mockler?
7: Adam Mockler. He's this
6: Mockler?
7: Little guy,
6: yeah,
7: who works for this left-wing dark money group, Midas Touch.
6: Yeah.
7: Just and smarmy.
6: He is smarmy. And he lost his cool. And I thought he and Jennings were going to come to blows. Right? Put it this way. I thought Jennings was going to smack him.
7: Well, yeah. I mean, this
6: I never saw Jennings lose his cool quite like this.
7: No, me neither. And I think, you know, I think we've all, anyone who's argued with a liberal understands this frustration, because all they want to do is just try to steamroll you.
6: Yes.
7: Because they debate on emotion alone. That's it.
6: Yes.
7: It's always vibes. It's always emotion. And they want to get you to lose your cool. And so I think, unfortunately, there is part of me that's like, man, Scott Jennings sort of took the bait on this.
6: Yeah.
7: But at the same time,
6: but the
7: I'm
6: guy
7: glad
6: was close
7: he said
6: to
7: it.
6: His face. He got into his face.
7: Yeah,
6: and
7: he did.
6: That was a big deal. Okay. So anyway, this we go. Scott Jennings arguing with Idiot Lib and part one.
7: Yeah.
0: I mean, honestly, they have been at war with us for 47 years.
2: We all know that Scott Jennings is more than happy to defend a war with a country that starts with the letters IRA that we are currently failing, that is going to put us trillions and trillions of dollars more in debt. I was only a few years old while you were in the administration defending prior endless wars. Now, this war is failing.
0: 8 weeks is endless to you?
2: Okay, you said it was going to be 4 to 6 weeks.
0: You have the attention span of a gnat?
2: Debated you on TV 4 to 6 weeks ago, and you said we were weeks away from it. Now you're making condescending remarks because you can't defend the fact that this war is not going your way. Wait, one more time.
0: Not going your way.
7: Get your bleeping hand out of my face, says Scott Jennings.
6: Yeah.
7: Yeah.
6: I thought Abby Phillip was going to lose it right there, too.
7: A little bit.
6: Whoa. Hey.
7: Hang on now. Hang on.
6: None of this.
7: Tried to calm it down a little bit.
0: I'm not going
7: to
0: have this guy's
3: hand
0: in my face.
3: Everybody, hang tight,
0: honestly.
3: Okay? No, everybody calm down, okay? We're having a debate. You can respond to the points that he's making.
2: Can you name a political concession that we've got?
4: We're a flashback to the war the skinheads had in my studio.
2: I would be mad if I defended this war.
0: We have a very simple goal, to keep terrorists and a terrorist regime from having a nuclear weapon that can threaten the United States, our interests in the region, our allies in Europe, anybody else.
2: So
0: in
2: you
0: the
2: can't
0: world.
2: Answer the question.
0: That is our
2: I would
0: goal.
2: Get mad too.
3: All right, we're going to leave it there, guys.
7: Yeah. Now we're going to leave it there. Now
6: I like the way Geraldo got his 2 cents in there about the skinheads in the studio from 30 years ago.
7: Well, yeah. I mean,
6: hey, I'm still relevant, guys. Remember when that happened to me?
7: It's like this Adam Mockler twerp wasn't even alive when that happened.
6: Yeah, I had the skinheads fighting on. Anybody got his nose broken? I mean, that was wild. Thanks for reminding me, Geraldo. I'm the oldest guy on the show, and I'm probably the only one that can remember that actually happening. Yeah. Gee whiz.
7: Well, I watched that, too, and it's like, I know Scott Jennings has a role to play, and Mockler has a role to play, too. A lot of it's theater. I understand that. But, like, I'm just wondering, what does anybody get out of that? And that show in general, and a lot of the panel discussions on television where they're just yelling over each other. Right. I mean, it's entertaining, I guess, but you're not better informed having watched that. You just see some, you know, Gen Z loser, you know, just trying to be smarmy, trying to do the little, like, little sarcastic digs and all of that, and interrupting Scott Jennings as he's trying to make the point, hey, look, we don't know how long it's going to take, but we were hoping for 4 to 6 weeks, and apparently it's going to be over that. But here's the basic thesis of why we're doing what we're doing in Iran, and he's not able to actually get that side out because apparently this is like CNN Thunderdome.
6: Right.
7: It's ridiculous.
6: Yeah, another thing it is, too, and you can see this generationally speaking, I think this is a kid who grew up with the need to have likes and clicks. Yeah. I mean, they grew up in that world. So he's going to do everything he can to get under the skin of Jennings. And he kind of did.
7: He did.
6: And again, I've never seen Jennings react quite like that before. So that was kind of interesting. Louisiana, abiding by the law means Trump is going to cancel the elections. I've heard this, David, this argument. And Mark Elias brings it to fruition, doesn't he, huh?
7: Yeah, he does. Well, the state,
6: by the way, suspended the upcoming primaries.
7: Yeah, Louisiana did.
6: Because of the gerrymandering nonsense that's going on.
7: Well, one of the districts is illegal. It's unconstitutional. Right. So they're saying, no, we're not going to start the primaries on Saturday. We're going to defer them until July, I suppose, or June, I mean. So you can redraw the maps. That's it.
6: Yeah.
7: And so then you got liberals freaking out, like Democrat lawyer Mark Elias, who was connected to the origins of the Russia hoax, helped push the recent attempt to steal congressional seats in Virginia, floated a conspiracy theory, this conspiracy theory, on MS Cow. Here he is.
5: Look, I think that we need to understand this as both a redistricting story, but also as a democracy story. The redistricting story is very clear, which is that the state of Louisiana is trying to cancel these elections so that they can gerrymander and disenfranchise black voters. But the larger democracy story, Chris, and I think you got it exactly right, is the governor has declared a state of emergency to cancel, to suspend an ongoing election.
12: Yeah.
5: That he does not like the direction in which it's going. Now, I wonder, Chris, when we get to next November, when we get to the general election, whether or not we will have, for example, a president of the United States who will think he can do this. And if we do not sort of put a stake in the ground now and say that you do not get to declare an emergency and suspend voting and sort of restart things because you don't like how things are going, if we don't do that now, it's not going to make it easier for us to do it in November.
7: But again, the voting hadn't started yet, and one of the districts has literally been declared illegal by the Supreme Court.
6: I heard him talk about, you know, the military ballots are already out there. You know, they're going to vote anyway, you know, and what are we going to do about that? And it's all the what about if this happens, then that can happen kind of nonsense that's going on right now. And really all they did, and again, just if you need a refresher on this, all they did is say you cannot gerrymander districts based on race.
7: Mm-hmm.
6: They said that's unconstitutional. You cannot do that. And that was put before the Supreme Court, and the Supreme Court made the ruling, and there you go. And again, you don't have to like it, but they made it.
7: Mm-hmm.
6: And that is exactly what was going on. I don't think anybody's disputing that.
7: No.
6: I mean, you know, but now they're saying it's racist to do that because, you know, you're disenfranchising voters and blah, blah, blah.
7: And yeah, suspending an election so you can actually get the districts right and legal is apparently bad.
6: Yeah.
7: It makes no sense.
6: Gerrymandering, ridiculous gerrymandering going on, and it is everywhere. If that's going on, though, then they're going to say, no, that's not the way these things work.
7: Mm-hmm.
6: I wish there was like some gerrymandering part of the federal government where they could just look at these maps and just sit in a room and fairly parse it out. You know, not to win elections or to bring in more voters based on the population, either density or lack of density.
7: The thought was how to fix it is to remove the artificial cap that's been put in place and the number of representatives in the House of Representatives.
6: Yeah.
7: And actually go back to just basically town-sized districts. But then you'd have like 11,000 representatives in the House of Representatives, which would be kind of rad. I mean, I think we can make that happen. Nothing would ever get passed, but let's do it.
6: No, not
7: yes.
6: It would be fun anyway for a while.
7: It's
6: right?
7: Like the gentleman from David Van Camp Street is recognized. Okay, thanks.
6: They have to. The Washington D.C. would have to build all these dorms for these guys to live in because there wouldn't be enough places
7: right,
6: for them
7: exactly.
6: all to live there once they got there. All right, coming. We're not going to do that now, are we?
7: Yeah, we don't have time.
6: We don't have time. I didn't think so. David Lee Roth. David Lee Roth.
7: Yeah.
6: Sings Oregon State of Mind.
7: Yeah.
6: Okay. That in of itself, I don't even need to tell you what else is coming up. That in of itself is the reason to hang in there. We'll be back in just a couple of minutes. This is the Markley, Van Camp, and Robin Show.
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17: President Trump says he's eliminating tariffs on Scotch whiskey in honor of the King and Queen. The announcement capped off King Charles III and Queen Camilla's 4-day trip to the U.S. The president made the announcement on his Truth Social account on Thursday. A new analysis says CEOs are making more money while workers are making less. The new study found salaries for chief executives rose 20 times faster last year than pay for workers around the world. The report says when adjusted for inflation, global worker pay actually declined 12% between 2019 and 2025. President Trump is authorizing an oil pipeline from Canada to Wyoming. The pipeline, approved Thursday, is part of an ongoing effort to revive parts of the canceled Keystone pipeline. If completed, it could increase crude exports from Canada to the U.S. by more than 12%.
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0: right, man, here we go. This is the Markley, Van Camp, and Robbins Show. Hi there, I'm Scott Robbins. David Van Camp is here, and here are the five stories we are following today.
1: Yes, number five, President Trump has withdrawn the nomination of Casey Means for Surgeon General because she didn't have the votes even among Republicans. He's planning to nominate Dr. Nicole Sapphire instead, a medical doctor who's also on Fox News. Number four, the media went bonkers over a story about a guy walking around wearing Klan robes in West Warwick, Rhode Island. You may have seen something about that. Mm-hmm. Obviously, it's like, come on, that's a fake.
0: Really?
1: The police department is now confirming that, yes, two brothers staged the video as a prank.
0: Idiots. Yeah.
1: Number three, a suicide note possibly written by Jeffrey Epstein is allegedly hidden away in a New York courthouse, according to a new report from the failing New York Times. So this is a note that was found by a cellmate after his first suicide attempt and before he died. So we don't know what's in it, but apparently such a note exists. And boy, it'd be nice if we could get a look at that one. Right?
0: And what do we want to glean from that?
1: I don't know, just to see whether or not he actually killed himself.
0: I guess there, now again, leaked information is like he's saying goodbye, that kind of thing. So. I don't know.
1: Number two, security footage from the White House Correspondents Association dinner appears to show a canine flagging Cole Allen as suspicious moments before the alleged attack, but the handler pulled it back. Did you see that video?
0: No.
1: So it's like you got the double doors and the dog's kind of going, like doing what it's supposed to do, saying, hey, I'm smelling something. And the handler like pulls it back and then turns around and walks away. And then like a second later, here comes the gunman charging the area. So also number one, the state of Louisiana has suspended the upcoming primaries because the Supreme Court ruled that one of the districts was illegal. This is the Markley, Van Camp, and Robbins Show. Yeah, but just going back to that number two story.
0: Yeah,
1: we had a hard break there. It's very bizarre because it's like the dog's doing exactly what the dog is supposed to do. And the handler just sort of like, hey, dumb dog, what are you doing? And then like just walks away. And right after that, the guy runs out with a shotgun in his hand. And it's just, man, I want to talk to that guy, the canine handler.
0: Yeah, me too. Like,
1: what exactly did you see? Why did you just turn around and walk away? Because it seems like
0: interesting.
1: Both should be trained for that. Anyway, coming up.
0: All right. Oh, we got to get to David Lee Roth yet, too.
1: Yeah.
0: Okay, David Lee Roth sings Oregon State of Mind. I'm familiar with that song.
1: Whoa.
0: Okay, all right, that's all coming up.

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0: News. I'm Dave Packer.
1: In a letter sent to House Speaker Mike Johnson, President Trump says that because fighting was terminated, he doesn't need to adhere to a legal 60-day deadline to get congressional approval for the war in Iran.
2: Meanwhile, a new ABC News Washington Post Ipsos poll finds that just 36% of Americans think U.S. military action against Iran was the right thing to do. 61% say it was a mistake.
1: ABC's Jonathan Carl. Passengers reacting after reporting of the imminent collapse of Spirit Airlines. Caleb Uzipi is a disappointed Spirit passenger in Fort Lauderdale.
3: 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Usually it's the best affordable flight. And it's kind of like that reliable car that you have. It always gets you from point A to point B safely.
1: A federal appeals court issued a nationwide order barring the distribution of the abortion pill mifepristone by pharmacies and by mail. President Biden's administration's...
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8: Partly cloudy skies for tonight. Overnight lows in the upper 60s. We have a weather alert day in effect for Saturday with increasing clouds. Scattered showers and thunderstorms developing Saturday afternoon into Saturday evening. Some storms could be strong to severe. High temperatures soaring in the low 90s. Rain exits on Sunday with cooler weather across the area. From Channel 9 Eyewitness News, I'm meteorologist David Heckard.
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0: All right, man, here we go. This here is the Markley, Van Camp, and Robbins Show. I'm Scott Robbins. Right over there is David Van Camp. You see that guy? Yeah, he's right there. Jamie Markley, you don't see because he's not here. He'll be back on Monday. I've been dying to hear this. I have not heard it yet, and I need to hear it right now, David. I need to hear it right all now. Right.
1: We'll get to serious news in just a moment.
0: Yeah, we got to knock this one out because
1: people are
0: waiting with bated breath to hear David Lee Roth sing a song called Oregon State of Mind.
1: Yeah, so David Lee Roth, he's out on the road. He's performing shows because someone's paying him money to do it.
0: I just tell you something? Look, man, I love that era of Van Halen. I saw that era of Van Halen. I saw David Lee Roth front that band several times. I actually saw David Lee Roth on his first solo tour as well. And they were both great shows. He's a showman. He was never known as the greatest vocalist in the world.
1: Oh, no.
0: Even at the top of his game. I mean, you read Ted Templeman's book. He's the guy that produced the Van Halen records, the first few. He urged Eddie, when they first saw them, get another singer.
1: Yeah.
0: And the guy he wanted was Sammy Hagar, who ended up being the singer anyway. But so Roth went through all of that. But again, he was the showman. People came out to see Dave and do his thing. But he decided at some point in time he wanted to do show tunes and be this weird, like, game show host, you know, figure. Yeah. And that's what he became, with Just a Gigolo, California Girls cover, and a couple of other things. But anyway, he's back out there now. And I don't know if I shouldn't need the money at all, but he's back out there, I guess, because he wants to and he can. Like you mentioned, David, people are paying to see this.
1: People are paying him, so he was in Oregon.
0: I have listened to some of these songs that I know by heart, him sing them now, and it's brutal.
1: It's not very
0: brutal.
1: Good. Yeah.
0: So I don't know this song, but you can set this
1: up. Someone posted this YouTube short of David Lee Roth. He was live in concert in Oregon a couple weeks ago. He changed Billy Joel's New York State of Mind to fit where he was singing. And you judge it, man. You judge it.
0: All right.

0: Hey, if the crowd liked it, that's all that matters, okay?
1: Well, if he can talk his way through songs, that makes it much easier, which he kind of did right there. Yeah. Oh, my gosh.
0: What did he do? I saw one video of him, I don't know how recent it was, but where he forgot the chorus to Jump, which is the easiest chorus of all time to remember, except for maybe Tequila.
1: Yeah.
0: But he's like, Jump, bye. Hands out the microphone to the crowd. I forgot the other words. Oh, no.
1: God love Dave. All right. So, he's making money. Whoopi Goldberg is in the news today.
0: Yes.
1: The Republican Party is shooting black people trying to vote.
0: Yes.
1: I don't know how they get by with this every day on that show.
0: Dude.
1: The preposterous things that come out of their pie holes. But Whoopi is the latest in line. Yesterday? We had the deal where Sunny Austin said her children have less rights than she did.
0: Yes.
1: Being black in America in 2026. Crazy stuff.
0: It is crazy.
1: So here's Whoopi weighing in. I guess they must have a contest every week. Who can be crazier?
0: Who can say the dumbest thing?
1: Yeah. Well, she's pretty much in there now.
0: Oh, yeah.
2: Here's the other problem. You know, we make laws to fix problems. We put the Voting Rights Act together because there was an issue. Because they were keeping people from voting.
3: Right.
2: They were literally shooting people. They were running them down with dogs to keep them from voting. Okay, let's start with that. So when they say that problem is gone, it's not gone. Because what? You're still doing it.
0: Who's still doing it?
1: I was going to ask you that question.
0: Who's out there saying, yes, you can't gerrymander based on race alone because, well, that's discriminatory, and that means unleash the hounds on every dark-skinned American showing up at the polls. That's not a thing.
1: The false equivalencies are incredible.
0: Right.
1: Unbelievable. I mean, this whole thing started with no water if you're in line, right?
0: Oh, yeah.
1: Sustenance, no nutrition. Yeah. I mean, and it turns into this crazy stuff where you've got them on TV and they're spewing this nonsense daily. And you have to ask yourself, nobody will ask her on the panel. Nobody will ask her. Like, what are you talking about? When does that happen? Where is it happening at? That they're sicking the dogs on people.
0: Yeah. Well, they don't, because they're just like, whatever, man. It's all vibes. That's all that's what most liberals argue on. It's vibes, not actual facts about what's going on. Again, like you mentioned the Georgia thing. What's funny to me is I remember it was an election day. It was the first election after Texas passed its voter integrity law, election integrity law. And the whole thing about how it was going to be impossible for people to vote. And I jokingly came on, and I think Jamie ran some music, dramatic music under me as I was talking about dodging Proud Boys armed to the teeth, firing shots at me as I crawled through glass or whatever.
1: Right.
0: And now she's there with a straight face saying that what Republicans are just going to stand outside of polling locations shooting black people. That's what we're doing.
1: I guess
0: it's I don't know another word.
1: It's insanity. It's just what it is. It is absolute insanity. Holy smokes.
0: Yes.
1: So but anyway, I guess without them, without The View, maybe. I don't know. I can't even say that because I don't think that's true. It's like maybe they're bringing an alternate take to things, but it's not even that.
0: No.
1: It's just nutty. Okay, what's your story? We got to get to that, don't we?
0: Oh, yeah, we do. Here we go. All right. It is that time of the show where we go around the table and share a story that we found interesting. May not be the biggest story of the day, but we wanted to share it anyway. Scott, what's your story?
1: Well, my story involves a basketball player, and you're familiar with him in San Antonio, Wemby.
0: Yeah, Victor Wembanyama or whatever.
1: Well, the Spurs advanced to the second round of the NBA playoffs. They beat the Portland Trail Blazers. Following the game, Wemby was caught on camera getting weepy, which some internet trolls attacked him, labeling the 22-year-old guy as soft for shedding tears after the game that wasn't a championship game. It was just an advancement game, right? Mm-hmm. But apparently he's done this before. He just gets very emotional if they have a big win.
0: Well, he's French.
1: And he's French, right. and you're saying to yourself, well, is that manly or is that not manly? So that's the big debate going on right now. I'm saying, look, man, the guy puts it out there on the floor every night, every single night. The guy's out there on the floor, and he's the reason, he's the big reason the Spurs are where they're at right now. One of the big reasons, anyway. And he does get emotional. So is it okay for a guy to cry?
0: I would just say, if he's American, nah, man, wait until the finals. But he's French, dude. I mean, yeah, they have a different code.
1: Yes, they do. And so I don't know. And again, my feelings are, I don't care one way or another. If the guy gets weepy, okay.
0: Yeah.
1: I mean, I've seen guys get weepy talking about the election results.
0: Well, that's true. But we make fun of those guys.
1: Well, we do make fun of those guys, but they have accomplished nothing other than just to comment on on something that's already happened, right?
0: Yeah.
1: So, so I'm okay with him doing it. And if he wants to weep all his way to the championship game, I'm fine with that, too.
0: Mm-hmm.
1: But he's like, hey, knock it off with me, all right? And somebody did mention he's French, so, you know. Well,
0: that's all I'm saying, man. I mean, the French are very emotional.
1: You know,
0: it's the weirdest thing, because, like, a guy in France will sit there at his own mother's funeral, stoic, just sipping espresso and smoking a cigarette, right?
1: Right.
0: Just be like, such is life. The futility of life. But then we'll, like, see a rainbow and start weeping. They're a very strange people, okay? The French. I'm just saying.
1: Yeah.
0: Those
1: same people here in America are known as drunks. Weeping.
0: True tragedy befalls a Frenchman, and he's fine.
1: Yeah.
0: But he saw a butterfly land on his lapel, and he must weep now.
1: I was weeping, yeah. Anyway, I'm good with it, Wimby. Go ahead, weep away. I don't care.
0: All right, yeah. Puts his cigarette out and his cognac and ponders life while
1: That's
0: weeping.
1: Right.
0: All right.
1: Right.
0: What's your story? We go around the table and we share a story that caught your attention. May not be the biggest one of the day, but you know, you wanted to share it anyway. Entertainment news here also has sort of the intersection with politics. Amazon is apparently talking about doing a revival of The Apprentice, starring Donald Trump Jr.
1: Hmm.
0: I've never seen the original Apprentice. I've never seen one episode of it. But
1: me neither.
0: You know, I don't know if it'll work or
1: I
0: not.
1: I saw parts of it like years ago, 100 yeah. years ago.
0: Yeah. President Trump was asked about it, though, and because it's, you know, his show and his son may be taking the reins of it.
3: But what is your take on these reports that your show, The Apprentice, is going to come back on Amazon with host Donald Trump Jr.?
4: Well, I've been hearing it. Look, we had a great success, 14 seasons, and The Apprentice was a tremendous success, so I've been hearing that, you know, a little bit. So we'll see what happens. He's a good guy. He'd be probably good. He's got a little charisma going. You need a little charisma for that soccer song. So we'll see what happens. Yeah, they told me about it. We'll see.
0: To me, it's not so much about the show itself, because I probably wouldn't watch it, but I'm just not into that stuff.
1: Right.
0: But what's fascinating to me is while the left is, you know, freaking out like, oh, this is because Amazon wants sweet news. I also kind of think Amazon is playing footsie with the idea. And I know it sounds crazy that maybe, just maybe, there's an audience outside of the far left that exists in this country and is rarely tapped into by any sort of mainstream platform.
1: Think so?
0: I think that may be it. Yeah. I mean, I know for a fact that's the case.
1: Yeah.
0: But yeah, I mean, remember there was that, I forget what her name, Jessica Chastain or whatever, she was going to be this like CIA mole into white supremacist and white nationalist far right groups or whatever.
1: Yes.
0: And it got postponed after the assassination of Charlie Kirk, because they're like, okay, yeah, obviously this is not the right time to put this out there. They had just announced a new date. And then the attempted assassination of Donald Trump #3 happened, and they're going to push it back again. It's like this whole thing. It's so funny to me that there's this show about this widespread right-wing violence that doesn't exist, but it's a show about that, and it keeps having to get postponed because of left-wing violence. Isn't that incredible? What a time to be alive.
1: Definitely. it is, yeah.
0: So I think,
1: and you know, and Hollywood exists, and TV world exists, and you know, nothing is old; everything is new again.
0: Well, and to me, the thing is with like, I guess, conservative entertainment or whatever. Most conservatives I know, they just don't want to be bludgeoned over the head with woke messaging. That's right. It. They don't need every single kid show to have a transgender character in it, or like somebody with two dads, or anything like that. It's right. Like we don't need that necessarily, and we also don't need to be coddled to. It's sort of like just entertain me. That's one of the reasons why Sydney Sweeney is a big star, because she just can entertain people, and she's hot, and that's it, and it doesn't get mixed up in politics at all. She knows her role to be as an entertainer, and that's what's refreshing about people like her.
1: Well, and the thing is, too, I mean, if you're going to make a movie like that, and people are going to back it, I mean, you're going to throw a bunch of money at something, a money loser from the get-go that doesn't have a story to it other than to force-feed you whatever woke messaging they're trying to get to you.
0: Yeah.
1: I mean, it'd be different if you had a track record of going, you know, these movies where we force-feed this woke stuff really work.
0: Yeah.
1: It connects with the audience. It doesn't.
0: Nope.
1: So people are just going to stop investing in this stuff after a while. There's no return.
0: Yeah.
1: You got to. I mean, there's no doubt about it.
0: Mm-hmm.
1: Because now all of a sudden it's a surprise if something doesn't have a message to it.
0: Right. It's almost like, I mean, my gosh.
1: It's just, hey, it's just entertaining. Okay, great.
0: I didn't get preached at in this new, you know, Star Wars movie. Oh, my gosh. How dare they actually try to make something entertaining?
1: Yeah, the new Jason Voorhees has a, Donald Trump Make America Great Again hat on when he does it. He's evil. He's the devil.
0: Yes, exactly.
1: Gosh, dang. All right, we'll get news update coming up next. Ton of stuff on the way.
0: Mm-hmm.
1: It's always a big day. And also the Friday Five's coming up, too, in about, an hour from now?
0: Mm-hmm.
1: Yeah.
0: 2 hours
1: from now. Hour from now.
0: We'll get
1: now. My time is all screwed up. Mickey's tail was in the way. Thank you. All right, we'll get to that. Mark Lee, Van Camp, and Robin Show.
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12: Netflix has reportedly reached a deal to start production on a prequel series for The Crown. Daily Mail reports the new show will cover the British royals from the death of Queen Victoria in 1901 to the start of the original series when the future Queen Elizabeth gets married in 1947. New borrowing limits on federal student loans for graduate and professional degrees have been put in place by the Department of Education. Under the finalized regulations, students can borrow up to $20,500 a year and up to $100,000 in total for graduate degree programs. The new caps apply to all loans issued after July 1st. The Trump administration urging other countries to form a coalition with the U.S. to help reopen the Strait of Hormuz. An internal State Department cable sent to U.S. diplomats around the world this week called on them to ask for partner participation by Friday.
11: You depend on WDBO before, during, and after the historic Artemis II launch. And you can depend on us to keep you informed on the news that matters to you. 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
1: All right, here we go. This is the Markley, Van Camp, and Robbins Show. I'm Scott Robbins, David Van Camp, Obadiah. David.
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0: I got a news update here. Charles Lieber, he was once the world's top-ranked chemist and chair of Harvard's chemistry department. Well, 3 years ago, he was convicted by the feds for lying about being paid by Chinese interests. Lied about it, and he was convicted. Well, he has now resurfaced, and is apparently now he's defected to China, and he is the architect of China's push to blur the distinction between electronics and the human brain. He is overseeing a state-funded institute bankrolled by a government that has declared brain-computer interfaces a national priority. And so the question here, this is the unlimited primate access. He's got access to 2,000 primate cages at the Brain Science Infrastructure Shenzhen, a resource far beyond what was available at Harvard, which closed its primate center in 2015. $2 million in different systems. I mean, this guy, 5-year budgets totaling roughly $2 billion.
1: Jeez.
0: Wow.
1: So what's the end goal here? What's he want to do?
0: Well, they say, well, we want to treat ALS. But, of course, China's military is investigating whether or not they can make super soldiers. I'm just telling you, this is how 28 days later actually begins in the real world.
1: Boy.
0: You got hyper-intelligent chimps running around.
1: All right, I'll be up all night. You can call me. I can't sleep.
0: This is the Markley, Hank, and Robin Show.

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8: From ABC News, I'm Dave Packer. Republicans who had warned that they would force congressional action on President Trump's Iran war let a key deadline pass. Congress required to approve military action within 60 days. The White House maintains a ceasefire has changed the legal status of the conflict. That reasoning isn't sound, says Catherine Jan Ebert, a war powers expert with the Brennan Center.
9: The Trump administration, for its own part, is arguing that the ceasefire that has existed for the past 2 weeks of April means that the 60-day clock has been paused or even terminated. But there is no

0: nothing in the War Powers Resolution's text or design that suggests that the clock can be paused. Instead, that clock ran out on May 1.
1: The writing was on the wall Friday when the federal government denied Spirit Airlines the $500 million loan that the carrier said it needed to stay in business. ABC's Whit Johnson.
2: The airline helped usher in the era of no-frills air travel, charging rock-bottom prices for tickets, but with extra fees for nearly everything else, from bags to seats to snacks. Policies now common across many airlines today. But the company was hit hard in recent years by the COVID pandemic, competition from larger airlines, and most recently the surging price of jet fuel, from about $2.50 a gallon before the war in Iran to more than $4.50 a gallon now.
1: Police have arrested a man they say carried out a deadly bank robbery in Kentucky and then posted references about it on social media. Police believe that Braylon Weaver walked into a U.S. Bank branch near Lexington, shot and killed two people and then ran. ABC's Aaron Katursky.
3: Investigators say the suspect took off in a silver BMW and led police on a chase that reached speeds of 130 miles per hour before he crashed and fled on foot. Weaver was arrested this morning. Detectives say they found a gun in the car.
1: And they say they were able to identify him through two separate social media posts. You're listening to ABC News.
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12: Partly cloudy skies for tonight. Overnight lows in the upper 60s. We have a weather alert day in effect for Saturday with increasing clouds. Scattered showers and thunderstorms developing Saturday afternoon into Saturday evening. Some storms could be strong to severe. High temperatures soaring in the low 90s. Rain exits on Sunday with cooler weather across the area. From Channel 9 Eyewitness News, I'm meteorologist David Heckard.
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5: Yep. This is the Markley, Van Camp, and Robbins Show. I'm Scott Robbins. Right over there, David Van Camp. Jamie Markley missing. He'll be back on Monday, a little vacation time with the family.
6: Mm-hmm.
5: All right, we got some new audio to play right now from Donald J. Trump.
6: Yes, President Trump apparently was briefed by the by a CENTCOM commander and, was talking about Iran, of course, because Trump isn't happy with the new proposal that Iran has put forward and, well, keeping everybody on their toes, here is the Trumpster.
7: Debriefing you on a different approach, options. What kind of options? How would it look different?
8: Well, there are options. I mean, do we want to go and just blast the hell out of him and finish him forever, or do we want to try and make a deal? I mean, those are the options.
7: Do you want to go blast the hell out of him?
8: I'd prefer not. On a human basis, I prefer not, but that's the option. Do we want to go in there heavy and just blast him away, or do we want to do something? They're a very disjointed unit, as you can understand, Peter. Very disjointed. I mean, they're not getting along with each other. And it puts us in a bad position. One group wants to make a certain deal. The other group wants to make a certain deal, including the hardliners. The hardliners want to make a deal, too. Why wouldn't they? They have no Navy. They have no Air Force. They have no anti-aircraft. They have no nothing.
7: And
6: those do appear to be the options. You know,
5: wow.
6: Try to make a deal or, you know, blast the hell out of them.
5: Can you imagine? I mean, it's hard to wrap your head around the fact that there are three factions.
6: Yeah.
5: And they all want different things.
6: Yes.
5: And nobody can get along with each other. And nobody has the power to make the move themselves.
6: Right.
5: It's crazy.
6: Mm-hmm.
5: That's a hell of a way to live.
6: Yeah.
5: Man, if you don't know who's in charge.
6: Mm-hmm.
5: Wow.
6: It's chaos.
5: I mean, we didn't know who was in charge when Biden was president. It was different.
6: Right. Well, we weren't, you know, getting bombed by somebody.
5: Yeah, we didn't have warring factions within our own communities
6: right,
5: that were taking up arms either. So,
6: right, exactly.
5: I mean, it was a little different thing. I mean, we didn't know who. We knew it wasn't him, but we weren't sure who it was. But at any rate, god dang. And again, I mean, you're so far apart in the way you see life and the way you see our purpose here.
6: Yeah.
5: And all those things. You know, it's just, I sit back and I say, is there ever any sense that could be made in a negotiation with any of these people? I don't know.
6: I think with some of them, but yeah, I mean, the Revolutionary Guard folks, they see life in a different way.
5: And how are they going to support themselves through all of this?
6: It's almost like to surrender is an affront to God. I mean, that's how some of these
5: exactly.
6: people actually
5: and
6: see
5: so
6: it.
5: So we'll just starve if we have to, but we're not going to surrender.
6: Yeah.
5: And we're going to raise as much hell as we possibly can in the meantime.
6: Yeah, pretty much. Yeah,
5: wow.
6: That's the long and short of it.
5: Yeah, so at any rate, we will, again, this, I got whiplash, it changes so often. Because
6: mm-hmm.
5: one time you'll hear, well, you know, they're ready to make a deal.
6: Yeah.
5: I mean, they realize they're in trouble.
6: And then who's
5: they? Who are they? That's right, exactly right. It could be one of three different factions. I don't know. Oh, my gosh. Department of Homeland Security shut down, finally over.
6: Yep.
5: You know, that's weird because I hadn't thought about it for a while.
6: Yeah.
5: You know, I just didn't. They shut it down to close or hamstring ICE, of course, the Border Patrol. It got none of it, by the way, in the deal. But still, Democrats like AOC says, well, the shutdown was worth it, David.
6: Yeah, she said the shutdown was worth it, even though they didn't get anything out of it and only caused pain. DHS Secretary Mark Wayne Mullen explained what actually happened as he was reacting to that statement on Fox News.
5: Okay.
9: What we have now is an opportunity to actually move forward. What was taking place was tearing Homeland all together from the Coast Guard all the way down to ICE and everybody in between. Just TSA, we lost almost 8% of the workforce, which is almost double what our attrition rate typically is.
10: Yeah, so how do you replace those people?
9: Well,
10: can
9: it
10: you
9: takes
10: get
9: four
10: back?
9: Months. Well, it, not really. It takes about 4 months to onboard people. Just CISA, who's over, CISA, by the way, takes care of our cybersecurity. We're down 1,100 people.
10: Down?
9: Down. So almost a third of the workforce is no longer with us. 76 days being shut down, not going to be operational. People say, well, but they're getting paid. We had State Department paying our electricity bill. We had DOW, Secretary Hegseth was paying our gas bill for the United States Coast Guard to operate. We may be able to pay paychecks, but we couldn't do anything. We had contractors walking off the border wall. We have drone defense companies that we're subcontracting from that was walking off jobs because we have MOUs, Memorandum of Understanding, with law enforcement that's got to deliver these 11 cities that we got FIFA coming to with the World Cup that haven't been paid since February. It was absolutely absurd, and AOC wants to sit there and say it was worth it.
6: Yeah.
5: Holy cow.
6: It's not worth it because you didn't get anything out of it. I mean, forget about the airport debacle that happened. But
5: when you hear things like they weren't paying their bills for electricity, or natural gas or whatever, you think, God, it's some third world nation crap there.
6: Well, yeah, the Coast Guard was talking about it just yesterday to CBS. Like, yeah, we had people having the lights shut off and the gas taken off.
5: Unbelievable. Well, anyway, I'm glad AOC thinks that.
6: I guess.
5: Keep saying that, by the way, AOC. By all means, keep saying it. Gosh dang. Well, I'm glad it's over for now anyway.
6: For now.
5: Just kick the can down the road, though, a little further?
6: Pretty much.
5: That's what we always do.
6: Yeah.
5: I mean, geez. Okay, Seth Moulton's in the news today, too.
6: Mm-hmm.
5: Boy, this is crazy.
6: I heard this clip
5: this morning. Seth Moulton, Democrat rep Seth Moulton, he's on CNN, of course. They love him. He claimed, this is a claim of his now, you'll hear in a minute, that the Secretary of War, Pete Hegseth, might be executed.
6: Yes.
5: What?
6: Yeah. And there's like no gasp or audible shock from the guests. It's like, or from the host. It's like, that makes sense.
0: Do you believe that the Secretary of Defense is guilty of war crimes?
2: Absolutely. I mean, he's clearly behind the operation to shoot all these boats in the Caribbean when it's very unclear that we actually have any confirmation that these so-called narco-terrorists, a term the administration invented to justify this action, are even on the boats. I mean, in fact, there's a lot of evidence that these are just fishermen, you know, getting jobs, piloting these boats, trying to feed their families. There's been press reporting on some of these individuals who've been killed who are clearly not war criminals. And on top of that, we then have the strike where they came back and hit it again, a double tap, just purely to kill these survivors who were clinging to wreckage. You know, it's interesting, Aaron, another historical analogy. Back in World War II, the Allies tried Nazi submarine captains for doing this exact same thing. And guess what the conclusion was? They got executed. Listen to that, Mr. Secretary.
6: Oh.
5: Yeah, I don't know what to say.
6: It's unhinged.
5: It is unhinged.
6: Because, I mean, to my knowledge, the Nazi submarine captains weren't sinking drug runners.
5: No.
6: I like this whole thing of like, well, they're just fishermen. Really?
5: Yeah.
6: I mean, maybe that's their full-time gig. I don't know. But, boy, some of those boats didn't really look like they were outfitted to catch fish.
5: Yeah, moonlighting as drug runners.
6: Yeah.
5: Part-time gig. No insurance involved with it.
6: Tax-free, at least.
5: Yeah, it is tax. It's cash on the barrelhead, yeah. it's remarkable to me. You know, I always go back to this, the Mark Halperin quote of the mental illness that will sweep this country.
6: Oh, yeah.
5: And he said it with a straight face, and he said it very seriously, and he was absolutely right. That's insane.
6: Yeah.
5: All right. Also, this gerrymandering that's going on in our country right now is to freeze people of color out of the process. and that must mean that people of color, black people, Asians, that kind of thing, would be turning viciously on Donald Trump right now.
6: Yeah.
5: But according to Harry Anton, they're not, huh?
6: No, this is the CNN polling guy. Trump is actually bringing more and more black voters to the GOP.
5: How is that possible?
6: I know. Democrats have a sizable lead. Don't get me wrong. It's not like Republicans are going to win like 70% of the black vote.
5: They don't need to win 70%.
6: They don't.
5: No.
6: But the shift is actually historic. And here's Harry Enten, the excitable CNN polling guy.
3: Look, Trump's approval among African Americans at this point in term one, he was at 12%. You know, he's been losing ground with a lot of people. He's gaining. He's gaining ground with African Americans. He's up to 16% at this point. And you say, this isn't that big of a shift. But I will tell you, Republicans absolutely love this shift that's going on because Democrats have had such a long-term advantage. The fact that he's actually gaining ground versus where he was in term number one, this has major implications for elections down the line because Democrats, especially in a lot of these tight races, you talk about places like Georgia, right down in the South, you see this type of movement for Trump actually gaining ground. This could have major ramifications and could help put Republicans over the top in a number of southern places in the midterm elections.
10: But do you see this as part of a bigger trend?
3: I see this as absolutely part of a bigger trend. Donald Trump's Republican Party is absolutely gaining ground, not just him gaining in terms of his approval rating, but look at the party ID margin, Kate, mm-hmm. because this to me was absolutely stunning. Look at this party ID margin among African Americans. At this point in Trump term number one, Democrats had a 63-point advantage. That is absolutely fallen. Look at where it is now. A double-digit shift away. Democrats, of course, still have the advantage, but it's a 12-point shift to the Republican Party. And I look back through Gallup's records. They sent me their records. And this, in fact, lead that Democrats have is actually smaller than any lead from 2006 to 2021.
6: Yeah. When it's dropping 12 points, in spite of the constant propaganda out there that Trump's this racist, he hates black people, and what did Whoopi Goldberg say yesterday? He's wanting to shoot black people trying to go vote. You've seen a 12-point shift towards Republicans among African Americans in Gallup's polling. The conventional wisdom has always been, at least for presidential races, that if a Republican can get somewhere around 14 to 16% of the African American vote, then it's over. They're going to win.
5: Yeah.
6: That's kind of it. Because it's not a very large population, but relative to the overall population of the United States, what is it, 12-13%, something like that, of the population, Democrats are counting on, getting 90% of that particular subset within the United States population. And so if you have this massive shift over, that is kind of catastrophic looking forward. And especially now that the Supreme Court has given the green light and said, hey, yeah, you can't gerrymander based on race. You can't just say, yeah, all black people need to vote the same way. And that, somebody, between Shreveport and Baton Rouge in Louisiana is going to vote the same way as somebody living in one of those two cities. So I think that is some bad news. Now, again, congressional Republicans, actually just Senate Republicans, get your crap together. Come on. Do the voter ID thing. That's all we're asking for right now.
5: That's it. I don't
6: get it together.
5: Exactly. Do it now. Because, here's the problem. I mean, you may not get another chance.
6: They're not going to get another chance.
5: I mean, you got to do it now. Yeah. It's got to be done now. All right. Guy tries to open a plane door. I read this story, too.
6: Dude. Yeah.
5: Hey, so a guy's on a Delta flight, right?
6: Yeah.
5: Atlanta going to Chicago.
6: Mm-hmm.
5: Tries to open the door of the plane.
6: Yeah.
5: Because he was pissed because the departure was being delayed. Hey, look, I've been angry about that, too.
6: Well, yeah. But
5: I've been sitting on a tarmac for a long time, and I'm like, what is going on? And I understand getting angry, but I never once thought about opening the door and allowing myself to leave that way.
6: No, it doesn't work that way. But
5: no, it doesn't.
6: Yeah, I got some audio of recording taken inside the plane and also air traffic control.
5: Yeah.
4: Get me to the gate. I want off.
11: If we have a situation with a passenger, it's not going to be pretty.
4: Off the plane.
5: Wow.
6: Man.
5: I love those guys. Those pilots are always, they seem so under control.
6: Yeah.
5: Guys screaming about opening the gate and getting off the plane.
12: We have a situation here on the plane. Seem to be a disgruntled passenger. We'll get back to you in a minute, okay?
5: There's no hysteria in their voice. No emergency feeling that's going on. None of that. Very calm, cool, and collected.
6: Yes. There is a time when I got stuck on the tarmac once, and it was kind of frustrating as flying out of L.A. And the thing is, though, is after about an hour sitting there, we wound up sitting there for 4 hours. But we were there after the first hour, and I'm like, man, come on, what is going on here? Then the pilot gets on and says, just want to thank you for your patience. We need a new part in the engine, and somebody is going out and getting it right now, and it could take some time, so we appreciate your patience. We will be providing free drinks, blah, blah, blah, blah, blah. And I'm like, dude, that's all you have to say. Hey, we need a new part for the freaking engine. Okay, dude, I'll kick my feet up and wait here as long as you want.
12: Yeah, he just left the auto zone. he'll be back in a moment.
6: Check engine light came on. It's like, yeah, I think that whatever component needs to be in the engine, I want it in the engine. Give me a couple of bottles of Bacardi and I'll be good. All right. All right. Yeah. Oh,
5: engine lights up.
6: We got the top five things.
12: I really misplaced the keys to the plane.
6: This is the Mark Lee Van Camp Broughton Show. Back in a moment. Appreciate your patience.
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18: Now, the three big things you need to know, powered by Mark Spain Real Estate.
19: President Trump says he's eliminating tariffs on Scotch whiskey in honor of the King and Queen. The announcement capped off King Charles III and Queen Camilla's four-day trip to the U.S. The president made the announcement on his Truth Social account on Thursday. A new analysis says CEOs are making more money while workers are making less. The new study found salaries for chief executives rose 20 times faster last year than pay for workers around the world. The report says when adjusted for inflation, global worker pay actually declined 12% between 2019 and 2025. President Trump is authorizing an oil pipeline from Canada to Wyoming. The pipeline approved Thursday as part of an ongoing effort to revive parts of the canceled Keystone pipeline. If completed, it could increase crude exports from Canada to the U.S. by more than 12%.
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6: Former Harvard scientist named Charles Lieber was convicted for lying about taking money from China. He's now working for the Chinese government. He's defected to help create human-computer hybrid super soldiers.
5: Oh, gosh.
6: And he says it's about, you know, treating like ALS and all of that, yeah. but there are military applications to what China's trying to do.
5: Yeah.
6: Number four, security footage from the White House Correspondents Association dinner shooting appears to show a canine, a dog, flagging Cole Allen as suspicious just moments before the attack. But the dog was pulled back away from, you got this set of double doors there.
5: Right.
6: And the dog is going kind of crazy, like, hey, there's something there. We should probably go check it out. And the handler just like, nope, supposed to stay in this hallway. Clunk. And then a couple seconds later, as he's walking away, here comes the dude with the shotgun running through. So,
5: hey, the dog has no agenda, okay?
6: Right,
5: the dog just does what the dog does.
6: Of course, the joke is, like, I wonder if the handler saw it and was like, oh, but black guy, problematic dog. Come on, let's go. We're not doing this today.
5: I hadn't thought about that.
6: Yeah. Number three, the state of Louisiana has suspended the upcoming primaries because the Supreme Court ruled that one of their congressional districts was illegal. Number two, President Trump says he's not satisfied with the peace deal proposed by Iran. And number one, he says, hey, CENTCOM commander, told me yesterday the options are to blast the hell out of Iran and finish them forever or make a deal.
5: Oh,
6: this is the Markley, Van Camp, and Robbins Show.
5: Yeah.
6: Oh, and those are the top five stories of the day. 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
5: One of the great Seinfeld episodes of all times when Kramer picked up his license and got the wrong plate.
6: Yeah.
5: And the plate was said ass man on it.
6: Yeah.
5: And so this story's kind of funny, David. You brought this in today. Yeah. But Kramer got the vanity plate by mistake, and somebody said, hey, can I get that plate for myself? Turns out you can, huh?
6: Yeah, but ass man is now taken in all states where it's allowed.
5: So you can't get it. Can you get ass man one?
6: Well, maybe. I don't know. Okay. It just depends on the state you're in.
5: Great story. We'll get to that more coming up.

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0: News. I'm Dave Packard. Congress is required to approve President Trump's military action in Iran within 60 days. But the White House now maintains the ceasefire has changed the legal status of the conflict. Catherine Yan-Ebride, a war powers expert with the Brennan Center, says that's not the way it works.
1: President Trump needed to secure congressional authorization before even launching the war. But now that the war is past 60 days, it is unambiguously unlawful.
0: Meanwhile, a new ABC News Washington Post Ipsos poll finds that just 36% of Americans think U.S. military action against Iran was the right thing to do. 61% say it was a mistake. A Louisiana appeals court issuing a nationwide order blocking telehealth distribution of abortion pill mifepristone. The case is bound for the Supreme Court. Police have arrested a man they say carried out a deadly bank robbery in Kentucky. They say Braylon Weaver walked into a U.S. bank branch near Lexington.
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8: Partly cloudy skies for tonight. Overnight lows in the upper 60s. We have a weather alert day in effect for Saturday with increasing clouds. Scattered showers and thunderstorms developing Saturday afternoon into Saturday evening. Some storms could be strong to severe. High temperatures soaring in the low 90s. Rain exits on Sunday with cooler weather across the area. From Channel 9 Eyewitness News, I'm meteorologist David Heckard.
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0: All right, here we go. This is the Markley, Van Camp, and Robbins Show. I'm Scott Robbins. David Van Camp is right over there. Jamie Markley on special assignment. He'll be back on Monday. Your mic's done on, buddy.
1: Yes.
0: There it is.
1: Now it is.
0: Okay.
1: Yes. Yeah.
0: Sometimes I see David's mouth moving and I don't hear anything, and I think perhaps I'm about to pass out. I don't know.
1: No, it's I fat fingered a button. That's what happened.
0: Yeah. I have done that several times, yeah. As you all well know. As a matter of fact, if you would have said nothing, they would have blamed it on me. I would have gone, hey, so what'd you do? Screw up the monkey buttons again? It happens all the time. Thank you, Jamie Markley, for branding me. At any rate, we got a lot to get to today. One of the things we've been talking about, what we talked about during the break, was the Assman license plate, the vanity plate.
1: Oh, yeah. Yes.
0: And how, and I didn't know this, but I guess the state, 31 years ago, this happened on Seinfeld. Doesn't seem possible. Where Kramer goes in to get his new license plate, and the license plates say Ass Man.
1: Yes.
0: And he's like, all right, these are not mine. And they're like, no, it's, they're yours.
1: Mm-hmm.
0: No, okay. So he puts them on his car. And then he's driving down the street, and everybody's like, hey, Ass Man. And they're waving at him and honking and that sort of thing. So anyway, then a bunch of people decided, hey, that would be kind of cool to get my own plate that says Ass Man on it. Some states allow this.
1: Yes.
0: Which I found incredible that anybody allowed it. Because
1: mm-hmm.
0: every year, there are states that put out their rejected license plates, right? People try to get one past the goalie all the time with spelling or letters or whatever. And they have actually have a council that looks at these things and decides whether or not they can approve it or not.
1: Oh, yeah.
0: And this one apparently is approved in some states.
1: Yes. Well, there's 31 states that say no. Where you're not, you can't do that.
0: Can't do Ass Man.
1: Another 11 say, well, probably we would, but not 100% definitive. But 5 states might allow it. Not exactly forbidden, but you'd have to ask the DMV and see for yourself. And those are Montana, New Mexico, Oklahoma, West Virginia, and Connecticut. 2 more states do allow it, but the plate is already taken. Those are South Dakota and Maine. Finally, there's one state that does allow it, and it was available. That's Vermont, those degenerates. One person online joked, the Vermont DMV site will be crashing in a few minutes, and it was. One commenter says that as soon as that was posted, it's suddenly taken in Vermont, just 3 days after the post was made.
0: on the Seinfeld episode, by the way, the guy the plates were supposed to go to was a proctologist.
1: Yes.
0: Yeah, so there wasn't the connotation you might think. It was a guy who, that was his job, right?
1: Yeah.
0: So, at any rate, now we also talked about the gerrymandering thing. Jamie Raskin.
1: Yes.
0: Of course, Jamie Raskin. Mm-hmm. The Democrat reps is very, very upset. A lot of people are very upset about the Supreme Court said drawing these congressional districts based only on race, by the way, was deemed illegal. But Jamie's having none of it, is he, David?
1: No, he's not. And he was talking to MS Now's Lawrence O'Donnell, the Stop the Hammering guy. He floated the idea of packing the court, like as soon as Democrats get in charge again, and which is what they're going to do. Which again, get rid of the filibuster, just get rid of it.
0: Yeah,
1: protect the elections. They're going to do it anyway. Might as well do it. All right. And anyway, here is the question and the answer.
2: Can you envision a future Supreme Court dominated by appointees by a Democratic president? Reversing this kind of ruling?
3: Well, perhaps, but the damage is going to be done for a long time, and obviously we're going to have to try to transform the way the Supreme Court has been gerrymandered itself and stacked and packed with MAGA appointees.
1: The court has been gerrymandered.
0: The court has been gerrymandered.
1: That doesn't even make sense.
0: Makes no sense at all.
1: But I think it's because a lot of the audience probably doesn't even know really what gerrymandering means. They just know that only Republicans do it and it's bad. No, it's not.
0: Well,
1: it's true, but
0: we've talked about it before with other ones that, you know, they've gerrymandered people they don't like out of a district.
1: Yes.
0: Adam Kinzinger being one of them. His usefulness was over and they kicked him to the curb.
1: Yeah.
0: They gerrymandered him out, knowing full well when they changed it, the boundaries, that he would lose and there was no chance of him winning. So, anyway.
1: With this current battle going on, it all comes down to, like, Texas, right? That's what everybody in the media is trying to tell folks. That's not even true, though, because the first shots fired in this gerrymandering battle was in New York, because Republicans had a good showing after 2022. New York redrew their districts and nuked the Republican won seats.
0: Yeah.
1: That's where this started. And so Texas was like, well, hell, man, the census acknowledged that we got an undercount, didn't get enough seats anyway, so we're going to just go ahead and redistrict as well. And then
0: they did.
1: Virginia's like, yeah, well, we'll go 10 to 1. What? And Florida is eliminating what, basically gaining more than likely four Republican seats now, and it's just going back and forth. And I love hearing Illinois try to say that they're going to gerrymander more. It's like, how much more can you do it?
0: You can't. I don't know how you could.
1: They're going to they're going to draw the lines to where it looks like a like just sort of an artistic rendering of J.B. Pritzker's face.
0: Yeah. Yeah, right.
1: I don't really know how you would even accomplish that.
0: Like if Picasso was painting Pritzker.
1: Yes.
0: Just the way it's all, I mean, it's nuts. And then he's pissed off. He's stompy footing too now, like the rest of them are. So anyway, it's a story to follow and to continue to follow, I suppose, because it's not over by any stretch.
1: Mm-hmm.
0: I mean, states are now, the Supreme Court's like, no, you can't do this based on race.
1: Yeah.
0: You can't. It's funny that was even a question, yeah. You know?
1: Well, Alabama now, because technically they're not allowed to redistrict until 2030. They are asking at this point, hey, the reason we're not allowed is because we're violating the thing that is now, we agreed to a settlement, essentially, that we were violating the thing that the Supreme Court has now ruled was unconstitutional. So yeah. We should be allowed to redraw our lines because it was never illegal to begin with, according to the Supreme Court.
0: All right. Well, coming up on What's Your Story, but I got another one for you, mm-hmm. too, concerning gerrymandering.
1: Oh, okay.
0: And yeah. Ilhan Omar, which I find humorous.
1: You want to just dive right in?
0: Yeah, let's do it. Let's go.
1: All right. It's What's Your Story? Saw something that piqued our interest and wanted to share it with the rest of the class. Scott, go ahead.
0: Well, we're talking about this. Democrats continue melting down over the Supreme Court decision. The ruling there telling anyone and everyone that black people can no longer vote in America. I'm not even making that up. That's what they're saying. That's the argument. For example, Representative Ilhan Omar seems to think that SCOTUS has rigged the rules to suppress the right to vote. Period. She said the Supreme Court just eviscerated the Voting Rights Act. Trump and Republicans are rigging the rules to suppress the right to vote. If that's the game, Democratic states must fight back in order to protect democracy. Well, just when we think AOC is the dumbest member of Congress, Omar comes along and says, no, hold my beer. I got something for you. So somebody posed this question to Grok, okay?
1: Okay.
0: And this was what I found very humorous about it. And, I mean, luckily, Grok was asked to explain the ruling to Ilhan Omar. So she doesn't understand the ruling, Grok. Can you explain it to her?
1: Okay.
0: So here was what happened. The big judges said grown-ups can't color on the map using mostly skin color crayons to make special shapes just for one group of kids to win more games. Everyone still gets to vote the same, but the lines on the paper must be drawn fairly by where people live, not picking favorites by their color. It's like sharing toys equally without saying these toys are only for brown kids. The rules want the same fair play for every kid in America. That's pretty good.
1: Yeah, there you go.
0: I like very simple, breaking it down so you understand. Oh, boy. Not to mention very useful in dealing with the not-so-bright people who continue to insist SCOTUS was, by either way, out there to take every single black person's vote away from them, which, of course, isn't true.
1: Yeah.
0: Never has been true. Anyway, thanks, Grok, for that one and for breaking it down into the simplest of terms so we all understand what exactly happened. Like that. David, what you got?
1: So what's your story? We go around, share a story. It may not be the biggest one of the day, but hey, we wanted to share it with the rest of the class. Mine, it actually is a big story because May 1st is when a bunch of cosplaying communists go out in the streets and say, oh, we're going to down with the man and labor rights, blah, blah, all that stuff. In what is it, more than 20 major school districts in the United States today, They canceled classes. And like in Chicago, they're actually busing kids to these May Day protests.
0: The protest, yeah.
1: Yeah. And I know this shouldn't be surprising because it happens every year, but it looks like this one is pretty big, that the schools are shut down so you can use kids as props. Why is private school blowing up right now?
0: Yeah. Homeschooling.
1: Well, and meanwhile, school. Then you got Ron DeSantis in Florida signing an executive order either today or yesterday, that just completely kneecaps teachers unions. And in the state of Florida, they're like, no, we're not playing this game anymore. We need to focus on educating children. That's it. Not you know, using your union dues to act in political manners, right? And that have nothing to do with education.
0: Right.
1: You know, it's one thing if you're out there saying, hey, we need so and such money for HVAC systems. They did that a few years ago, and well, they got billions of dollars from the American taxpayers, and I don't remember seeing any lighthearted stories about how pandemic relief funds improved the HVAC systems in America's public schools. It's almost like that was a lie from the teachers' unions.
0: It was. And another thing, too, about this is picture yourself as a 6th, 7th, 8th grade, freshman, sophomore, whatever, student. And you're given the opportunity, by your school, by the way, for an excused absence to go up and march and hold a sign and chant or whatever around the block or on the street or wherever. I'm taking it.
1: Well, of course I am.
0: No, absolutely I'm taking it. Well, you mean I get out of school for the day and I get to walk up and down the streets holding the sign? Yeah, I'll do it.
1: Well,
0: they don't know what they're protesting.
1: Of course not. Because
0: they don't care what they're protesting.
1: They haven't learned enough. They haven't lived enough.
0: But they're going to have the numbers. They're going to say, see all those kids that came out today for this event? You know.
1: Kind of.
0: And again, I want somebody to go through the crowd and ask the kids what they're doing, what they're protesting.
1: They don't know. They don't know.
0: They don't know.
1: That kind of reminds me of something, and you joining in on it. I don't know if you've kept up with, what's her name, Greta Thunberg, her flotilla thing that she's been doing. Like, you're getting on a bunch of her and her buddies are getting on a boat, and they're trying to sail to Gaza, and they keep getting turned around because you can't just go there.
0: Yeah.
1: And they say it's for humanitarian aid, but they're on, like, pontoons.
0: Right, yeah, that's ridiculous, yeah.
1: Well, there's some controversy, and there has been for the last couple of weeks or few weeks, because apparently there have been some people, again, these are young people, sailing across the Mediterranean, some of the most beautiful scenery you will ever see on planet Earth. Some of these people are getting a little intimate on these pontoons.
0: A little randy.
1: And there's some whistleblowers saying, this is misconduct. This is a serious operation for you. You can't be bumping uglies over here. And I was thinking about this because it's easy to make fun of these idiots because they're dumb.
0: Right.
1: They don't know what they're doing. They don't know what they're talking about. Greta Thunberg is basically just on the payroll of whatever activist organization wants to pay her the most.
0: Yeah. Right?
1: We all know this. Everybody except for the people who donate to those organizations that keep her afloat, literally and figuratively.
0: Started it, and I'm going to imagine they're still benefiting and profiting from it as well.
1: Whenever you ask them to like explain themselves, it's all just basic talking points. They're dumb.
0: Right.
1: What I will say is, I did once I saw these allegations and everything, or some of the, you know, misconduct and all that. I was like, you know, I totally understand why they're doing this, because I'm picturing myself at 21, 22. Let's say I'm unattached, out of school, whatever. Somebody says, we're going to pay you to go hang out on a pontoon with a bunch of your buddies, and you're going to party, and you're going to be on the Mediterranean. You're never really even going to see open water. You're going to be along the coast the entire time. Again, hanging out. People are going to bring you food. They're going to bring you booze. You can set off a flare on accident and say that Israel tried to drone strike you, and people will just give you more money. By the way, you might be able to hook up. I'm saying globalize the intifada if I'm 21. I'm just saying, right?
0: Well, yeah. I mean, again.
1: To your point, Scott, about these protests and walkouts.
0: Yeah.
1: Yeah.
0: I mean, I get out of school. I mean, I get to be on a cruise with a bunch of young women. I'm a young man. Yeah.
1: I mean, again, is that the honorable thing to do? Is that the right thing to do? No. All I'm saying is that I understand why these idiots are doing it.
0: Well, yeah, and sometimes they grow up without ever doing it and end up doing it as grown men, and that's really embarrassing.
1: Well, that's really sad.
0: When that happens,
1: Yeah.
0: Well, but, I mean, yeah, of course, because you're of the young mind. Anything I got to say or do.
1: Absolutely. It's like, from the river to the sea.
0: Yeah, okay.
1: Let's get on that boat. Let's go.
0: Yes. All right. I'm for it.
1: Got a news update coming up, and also the Friday 5 we're going to set you up.
0: Yeah, we'll get that set up too. Yep. Barkley, Van Camp, and Robin Show right here.

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7: Netflix has reportedly reached a deal to start production on a prequel series for The Crown. Daily Mail reports the new show will cover the British royals from the death of Queen Victoria in 1901 to the start of the original series when the future Queen Elizabeth gets married in 1947. New borrowing limits on federal student loans for graduate and professional degrees have been put in place by the Department of Education. Under the finalized regulations, students can borrow up to $20,500 a year and up to $100,000 in total for graduate degree programs. The new caps apply to all loans issued after July 1st. The Trump administration urging other countries to form a coalition with the U.S. to help reopen the Strait of Hormuz. An internal State Department cable sent to U.S. diplomats around the world this week called on them to ask for partner participation by Friday.
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4: All right, let's go ahead and get you set up for the Friday Five. Today is No Pants Day. I am celebrating. I don't know if you are, Scott.
3: You know, but I have forgot. Well, currently, no. But that's may change. It's been a little nippy outside, so, you know.
4: Yeah, just saying, it's No Pants Day. So we thought, you're letting it all hang out today, right?
3: That's
4: so
3: right.
4: Songs
3: that's
4: with right. Out in the title.
3: Oh, wow.
4: There you
3: out
4: go.
3: Out in the title.
4: There you go. So we'll let it all hang out here.
3: What's
4: as well.
3: What's the phone number, David? I got to call right now.
4: 1-888-485-MVCR. 1-888-485-MVCR. Top five songs with Out in the title. We'll get to it next.
3: Out. Okay.

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7: From ABC News, I'm Dave Packer. In a letter sent to House Speaker Mike Johnson, President Trump says that because fighting was terminated, he doesn't need to adhere to a legal 60-day deadline to get congressional approval for the war in Iran. Or from ABC's Jonathan Curl.
8: When I asked him about gas prices, he made it clear he doesn't think the war is over.
9: When the war ends, gasoline prices are going to tumble.
8: And just yesterday, the president met with CENTCOM Commander Admiral Brad Cooper to discuss the next steps in the war.
9: We just had a conversation with Iran. Let's see what happens. But I would say that I am not happy.
8: Meanwhile, a new ABC News Washington Post Ipsos poll finds that just 36% of Americans think U.S. military action against Iran was the right thing to do. 61% say it was a mistake.
7: Passengers reacting after reporting by the Wall Street Journal of the imminent collapse of Spirit Airlines. Caleb Uzippi is a disappointed Spirit passenger in Fort Lauderdale.
10: Usually we fly Spirit all the time. Usually it's the best affordable flight. And it's kind of like that reliable car that you have. It always gets you from point A to

0: point B safely.
1: The budget airline filed for bankruptcy twice and has been saddled with high jet fuel prices. A major ruling on a popular abortion drug.
2: The federal appeals court issued a nationwide order barring the distribution of the abortion pill mifepristone by pharmacies and by mail. The court temporarily blocked Biden administration guidelines that had made it easier to access the pill. Mifepristone is used in nearly two-thirds of abortions in the U.S. and for early miscarriage care. This ruling is effective immediately, and it could be blocked by the Supreme Court at a later date.
1: ABC's Rihanna Nally. Police have arrested a man they say carried out a deadly bank robbery in Kentucky and then posted references about it on social media. A body found in Tampa Bay identified as a second missing University of South Florida doctoral student from Bangladesh. Motive unknown. 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
13: Partly cloudy skies for tonight. Overnight lows in the upper 60s. We have a weather alert day in effect for Saturday with increasing clouds. Scattered showers and thunderstorms developing Saturday afternoon into Saturday evening. Some storms could be strong to severe. High temperatures soaring in the low 90s. Rain exits on Sunday with cooler weather across the area. From Channel 9 Eyewitness News, I'm meteorologist David Heckard.
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5: 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I love Fridays. 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This is the Markley, Van Camp, and Robbins Show. I'm Scott Robbins. 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
6: Yep, it's the best day of the week, in my opinion.
5: It is the best day.
6: It really
5: of the week.
6: Is, it for is. So many different reasons. My favorite segments of the week. It's the Friday Five. It's a countdown we do every week. If you're unfamiliar with how this works, we usually take some sort of holiday or something in the news and then craft a music countdown around it.
5: Yep.
6: Well, today is No Pants Day. I'm celebrating. I'm letting it all hang out. So why not the top five songs with out in the title? How do we rank it? Well, how big of a hit was the song, or how iconic was the song? How well has it stood the test of time? And then the most subjective criteria is your personal score. So then we, all of us vote, we average out the scores, and boom, we get our five. So the number is 1-888-485-MVCR, 1-888-485-MVCR. Songs without in the title. Let's start off with Donnie in Wisconsin. Donnie.
7: Yeah.
6: What you thinking?
5: How you doing, brother?
7: What am I thinking? Yeah. How you doing, fellas? I'll tell you what. Who didn't walk out the doors on the very last day singing Alice Cooper, School's Out for the Summer?
5: There you better believe it. Yeah. Yep.
8: Number one.
6: Iconic song, crazy high, 10 for a test of time.
5: Alice Cooper always told the story that his record label wanted them to do an anthem of some kind.
6: Yeah.
5: They wanted an anthem on the record. And so he said, I sat around with the guys in the band, I thought, what's the greatest day in a kid's life? Greatest day, I mean, you got Christmas, right? But everybody does a Christmas song.
6: Sure.
5: So what's the second greatest day? Second greatest day is when that bell rings and school's out for summer.
6: Yeah.
5: So they crafted a song around it, and, you know, he's still doing it on stage to this day.
6: Absolutely. That's a great song. Good number one. Good job getting that walk off here. Let's talk to Mary. We haven't heard from you. Mary in Delaware. We haven't heard from you in a while. Welcome back.
9: Hello. I've been listening. Just couldn't get in.
5: Hi, Mary.
9: Hello. And since my number one was just taken, I'm going to have to go with the song that I know it's from one movie, and that would be Wipeout by the Safaris.
5: Yeah, right. I thought about that.

0: Yeah. Very difficult.
1: That's a solid honorable mention. You could make the case for that to be in the top five.
2: I almost put it in the top five. Yeah. Yes, I was close.
1: Mm-hmm. All right, we're looking for songs without in the title. We've already got number one, Alice Cooper, School's Out. The number is 1-888-485-MVCR. Let's talk to Debbie, Miss Debbie in Oregon. How you doing?
3: Hi, I'm doing great. Hi, boys.
2: Hi, Debbie. What are you thinking today? Well, what song are you thinking?
3: I'm thinking of We Can Work It Out by the Beatles.
2: Yeah.
1: Oh, yeah. Yeah. There you go. That's
4: number
1: there.
4: Three.

0: And you know, you listen to these songs today, even it's like, wow,
1: yeah,
0: they're simple yet intricate.
1: Yeah,
0: it's I guess intricacy made to sound simple.
1: Yes,
0: that was the Beatles.
1: So they made it look easy.
0: Good song. Good song.
1: All right, coming up next, we got Woody from Washington. Hey, Woody.
2: Hey guys, love your show. You know, Scott earlier got a little squeamish about the thought of hyper intelligent chimps. But isn't that just a euphemism for today's 119th Congress?
1: Well, you missed the intelligent part, though. That's the problem.
0: Yeah, right. Yeah.
2: All right,
0: oh, man. Good stuff. What are you thinking today?
2: All right. How about CCR, Looking Out My Back Door?
1: It's got to be there, right? Of course. That's an iconic song.
3: Number two.
1: Best of time. Number two.

0: could do another little Casey Kasem on this one.
1: All right, go for it.
0: When he talks about just got home from Illinois, he had just got home from Illinois. They played a festival in a small town in central part of Illinois the day before he wrote that song, or several days before he wrote that song. So that's what he was talking about at the time. The reference of just got home from Illinois, that part is true.
1: And then it's like, good to calm down and just
0: he's on his back porch and he's kicking back, and this is the imagination that comes into play. Yeah, so it's really great. John Fogerty is an American treasure.
1: He is.
0: He just is.
1: Yeah.
0: Yeah.
1: Just what a great run too with CCR.
0: And solo. I mean, he had a nice run as a solo artist. He's still out there, so you know. Now he can play CCR songs again too, by the way.
1: Yeah, well that's really good.
0: Because he won the court case.
1: Yeah. They were saying you can't sound like John Fogerty even.
0: You
1: can't even sound like him.
0: And he just refused. He wasn't going to do it anyway. He wasn't going to play any of their songs. And it finally got resolved. It was weird. I saw him live, and, you know, I didn't know what to expect. And I expected some CCR, and I got none.
1: Yeah.
0: And they said after, no, he didn't do it. So, anyway, there you go.
1: All right. It's the Friday Five. We're looking for songs without in the title. We've got number one, two, and three. Number one, Alice Cooper, School's Out. Number two, Creedence. And number three, Beatles, We Can Work It Out. Still looking for numbers four and five. The number is 1-888-485-MVCR. Let's talk to Scott from Illinois. Hey, Scott.
2: Hey, guys. How you doing?
0: Good, man. How are you?
2: I was going to... if I was any better, I couldn't stand it. I was going to go with Weird Al's Poke Your Eyes Out, but I'm assuming that you guys aren't sophisticated enough to have that song on the list.
0: No, we're really not. We're way behind.
1: You put that
2: Yeah.
1: I have seen Weird Al live in concert twice, though.
2: Oh, it's great. He's awesome.
1: It is great.
2: So how about Shout It Out Loud with Kiss?
0: Oh, yeah.
1: Oh, yeah, of course.
3: Number five.

0: That's one of those songs when I think back as a kid that everybody had the album. Mm-hmm. Everybody had it. The Destroyer album. Mm-hmm. And you know, and then I remember hearing Beth for the first time on the radio thinking, wow, that's weird. That's Kiss.
1: What is this?
0: It was on the same album, but yeah, has that song in Detroit Rock City and some of their other their other big ones. So good stuff.
1: Yeah,
0: good number five.
1: Yes. So we've only got one left in the top five, and this guy,
0: that's amazing.
1: I'll tell you, this guy is kind of a persona non grata on this show usually, but that's your hint right there. Let's talk to Don from Wisconsin. Don, what you thinking?
2: Hey, how's it going, guys? You guys rock the airways, man. It is awesome.
1: Oh,
0: thank you.
2: So I do have a song in my head. How about Billy Joel, Moving Out?
0: Oh, yeah, Moving Out, Billy Joel.

0: I'll say it. Billy Joel's David's a terrible person. Yeah. Horrible human being.
1: See, we balance each other there. I love Billy Joel.
0: Yeah. I wish he would be moving out of my ear. Yeah.
1: Let's see. It's
0: don't terrible. Like it. Don't like it. All right.
1: Terrible.
0: Friday Five, top five songs with the word out in the title. We've got number one, Alice Cooper. Number two, Creedence, Clearwater Revival, Looking Out My Back Door. Number three, The Beatles, We Can Work It Out. And number five, Kiss, Shout It Out Loud. Looking for number four, we've had a lot of great honorable mentions. If you want to get in, it's 1-888-485-MVCR, 1-888-485-MVCR. Let's talk to Brian in Oregon. Hey, Brian.
2: Aloha Friday, gentlemen.
1: Hey, Brian.
2: Hey, I think folks need to start trying to do a new drive-through, place order. Call it the Cory Booker. They're ordering an Ave de Cabo with a pickety trickety.
0: And you have to read your order really dramatically. Yes, I am thirsty.
2: Exactly. And maybe
0: hungry.
2: If they get it wrong, maybe cry a little bit at the end too. So
3: if I don't get it soon, I may die.
0: I wanted the sauce on the side. Yes. I have tears of rage.
2: That's right. That is right. Let me show you what mental illness looks like. Oh, my yes. goodness. How about Baha Men, Who Let the Dogs Out?
0: I tried to make the case out for this, Brian. I did. I mean, this was a big hit. It's iconic. Who let the dogs out? You can make the argument for Test of Time. Because,
1: I guess.
0: Like sports stadiums.
1: Yeah,
0: events.
1: They all play it.
0: That, yeah. What a bizarre song, man.
1: I don't remember what year this was. Because I don't remember if I was already out of the top 40 by then or not.
0: 99, maybe?
1: Yeah, I was already out of the format by then. But yeah, I would have played it. Yeah,
0: 2000. It was the year 2000.
1: Okay, yeah. I was already out then. Yeah. But I know the song. So you know the song from going to ball games.
0: Yeah. All right, let's reset here, okay? It's the Friday Five. We're looking for songs without in the title. We've got number one, two, three, and five. Still looking for number four. The number is 1-888-485-MVCR, 1-888-485-MVCR. We'll wrap up the Friday Five next.

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6: President Trump says he's eliminating tariffs on Scotch whiskey in honor of the King and Queen. The announcement capped off King Charles III and Queen Camilla's four-day trip to the U.S. The president made the announcement on his Truth Social account on Thursday. A new analysis says CEOs are making more money while workers are making less. The new study found salaries for chief executives rose 20 times faster last year than pay for workers around the world. The report says when adjusted for inflation, global worker pay actually declined 12% between 2019 and 2025. President Trump is authorizing an oil pipeline from Canada to Wyoming. The pipeline approved Thursday as part of an ongoing effort to revive parts of the canceled Keystone pipeline. If completed, it could increase crude exports from Canada to the U.S. by more than 12%.
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14: Oh, yeah. This is the Markley, Van Camp, and Robbins Show. I'm Scott Robbins. David Van Camp is right over there. We're wrapping up the Friday Five right now.
15: Mm-hmm.
14: It's been a sweet one. Songs without in the title.
15: Yes, because it's Don't Wear Pants Day. Let it all hang out, all right?
14: Let it all hang out. David's idea.
15: Yeah, we've got...
14: Just want to say, I don't want to give you full credit on this one, so there you go.
15: Yeah. We've got number one, Alice Cooper, School's Out. Number two, Creedence with Looking Out My Back Door. Number three, Beatles, We Can Work It Out. Number four, Kiss, Shout It Out Loud. Still looking for... I'm sorry, that was five, Kiss, Shout It Out Loud. Looking for number four.
14: Think we're going to get it?
15: I wonder, maybe.
14: I wonder, too. It wasn't his biggest hit. I can give you that as a clue.
15: Yeah. All right. The number is 1-888-485-MVCR. Let's go to John in Deep Blue, Connecticut. Hey, John.
16: Good afternoon, gentlemen, and happy wear pants. Don't wear pants
15: today. Yeah, don't wear
14: pants. No pants today. Nope.
16: I used to live in Brooklyn, and there was a giant hand-painted three-story mural on the side of a building that said, had a picture of a nicely dressed young man talking to two nicely dressed young ladies, and the caption was, remember, wear pants and make a better impression.
14: I like that.
15: Yeah. Better. Yeah. Not a good impression. Just a better impression than not wearing pants.
16: Better.
15: Yeah.
16: Exactly.
15: I like it.
16: So we're going to go with the Allman Brothers today, One Way Out.
15: Oh, yeah.
14: A good song.

0: Yeah, that's a solid honorable mention there, John. Let's talk to Dave from Oregon. Hey, Dave.
1: Yes.
0: What you thinking?
1: I am thinking Batter to Hell by Meatloaf.
0: Oh, yeah, that's a good one.
1: It is.
0: Boy, that song just comes out at 1,000 miles an hour.
2: It does. What a strange album that sold 8 gazillion copies, by the way.
0: What?
2: I mean, it sounds like a Broadway musical. You know, I mean, that's how Jim Steinman wrote all that. It's all bombastic, you know.
0: Oh, yeah.
2: Production and lots of lyrics.
0: It's a rock opera, right?
2: It was electric,
0: futuristic Peter Pan, I think. So,
2: I still, one of my favorite lines is when the Cubs took 2 out of 3 in a game, and the manager, former manager Joe Maddon, said, "We meatloafed them," which I thought is 2 out of 3 ain't bad, right? Yeah, so that's kind of funny.
0: All right, let's talk to Damon from Washington. Hey, Damon.
3: Yeah, hello. Well, when in doubt, just listen to Mama. LL Cool J, Mama said knock you out.
0: Sorry, but our previous president renamed him. It's LLJ Cool J. Ah, yes.

0: Yeah, buddy.
1: He's going to rock the land, that's for sure.
0: Yes. Ladies love Cool J.
1: LL Cool J. All right. Let's see. We're looking for number four still. Friday 5, songs without in the title. 1-888-485-MVCR is the telephone number. Let's talk to Don from Arizona. Hey, Don.
2: Hey, fellas. Actually, I was in Washington last week. I'm back in Arizona. Anyway, I got to say at first, I thought it might be Fifth Avenue Freeze Out by that homely little dude.
0: Yeah.
2: What's his name? Bruce?
0: Springsteen.
2: Anyway.
0: Fifth Avenue Freeze Out.
2: And I even went for, you know, take me out to the ball game, but they said no. Anyway, John Mellencamp, Hang Out.
1: Or there's
0: Check It Out. Yeah.
1: And that is
3: number four.
1: There we go. Since we didn't get Bruce Springsteen in here, we've honored another woke liberal idiot who is making his music more and more difficult to listen to by the day. John Mellencamp, number four. Check it out.
0: Because that's a great lyric right there.
1: Yeah.
0: Can't tell your best buddy that you love him. The male dynamic at work.
1: Yes.
0: So anyway, it's a great record, Lonesome Jubilee. My favorite Mellencamp album by far.
1: Mm-hmm.
0: And well, it's hard for me now. It really is.
1: And the thing is, I used to like a lot of his music, but man, I can't.
0: I try to separate. I do.
1: Yeah.
0: Same thing with Springsteen. I try to do that too.
1: I always knew Bruce Springsteen sucked though. So
0: yeah, see, I was a fan. So it's one of those weird. I mean, when it happens though, it's like, wow, I don't reach for it at all anymore. Yeah. I can't.
1: All right, let's take one more. We got Frank in Oregon. Hey, Frank.
4: Guys, finally, I'm so happy. So I've been listening to you guys for so long, and it's my first time on with you guys for the Friday. Thing.
0: Welcome aboard.
4: Yeah, glad to be there, Captain. I would like my first one was there, but no one picked it, and it was LaChic, Freak Out. So no one picked that one. But Pat Benatar, Out of Touch.
0: Pat Benatar.
1: Or Fight It Out, maybe. That is the Friday Five. This is the Markley Van Camp and Robin Show.
0: I don't know that song.
1: There's also I Want Out. You don't know that song either?
0: No, I don't. Right. I know the hits. That's about it from her. I like her, but you know.
1: Oh yeah, there are a whole lot of honorable mentions. I mean, this is more from my era, my generation is. Take me out! Franz Ferdinand, Take Me Out. I like this song.
0: Yeah.
1: This Fire by Franz Ferdinand as well. Yeah. Best thing to come out of Scotland in quite some time. Franz Ferdinand. All right. We got the big trifecta coming up. Getting geared up for that. This is the Markley, Van Camp, and Robin Show.

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0: News. I'm Dave Packer.
1: In a letter sent to House Speaker Mike Johnson, President Trump says that because fighting was terminated, he doesn't need to adhere to a legal 60-day deadline to get congressional approval for the war in Iran.
2: Meanwhile, a new ABC News Washington Post Ipsos poll finds that just 36% of Americans think U.S. military action against Iran was the right thing to do. 61% say it was a mistake.
1: ABC's Jonathan Carl. Passengers reacting after reporting of the imminent collapse of Spirit Airlines. Caleb Uzipi is a disappointed Spirit passenger in Fort Lauderdale.
3: Usually we fly Spirit all the time. Usually it's the best affordable flight. And it's kind of like that reliable car that you have. It always gets you from point A to point B safely.
1: A federal appeals court issued a nationwide order barring the distribution of the abortion pill mifepristone by pharmacies and by mail. President Biden's administration.
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9: Partly cloudy skies for tonight. Overnight lows in the upper 60s. We have a weather alert day in effect for Saturday with increasing clouds. Scattered showers and thunderstorms developing Saturday afternoon into Saturday evening. Some storms could be strong to severe. High temperatures soaring in the low 90s. Rain exits on Sunday with cooler weather across the area. From Channel 9 Eyewitness News, I'm meteorologist David Heckard.
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0: All right, here we go. This is the Markley, Van Camp, and Robbins Show. I'm Scott Robbins. That guy right over there is David Van Camp. Jimmy Markley on special assignment. He's back here on Monday, David.
1: Mm-hmm. Yes, and yeah, really appreciate you always, as always, filling in on the Friday Five or calling in on the Friday Five. Easy for me to say. Just to recap here, number one was Alice Cooper, School's Out. Number two, Creedence Clearwater Revival, Looking Out My Back Door. Number three, The Beatles, We Can Work It Out. And number four, John Mellencamp, Check It Out. Number five, Kiss, Shout It Out Loud. A lot of great honorable mentions, Who Let the Dogs Out, etc. But all right, we got a news update to get to. President Trump traveling to Florida to do another public event less than a week after the third assassination attempt. And Peter Ducey from Fox News asked him about that. Hey, do you have the yips about this or what?
2: This is going to be your first big public event that somebody tried to kill you on Saturday. Do you feel safe going to something like this today?
3: I don't even think about it, Peter.
1: And then, thank you and good night. Walks out. I don't really think about it.
0: Peter forms his questions sometimes very funny. You know, you try to kill you. I mean, do you feel like, you know, maybe this is not a good idea? Or you feel weird about it? Or yeah. I would feel weird about it.
1: Well, yeah, but I think after the third time, right, you're just kind of used to it. Like, yeah, well, whatever.
0: I guess it's all in a day's work, yeah. I guess. But holy cow.
1: It is. One thing that's been funny is they've been, the left has been saying, well, it's not really that bad, okay, about Donald Trump and the assassination attempts. They're trying to float out assassination attempts against Barack Obama. And, you know, every president does face assassination attempts. And most of the time, we don't really hear about them. But they're like, you know, that Obama faced 11 attempts on his life. I'm like, really? And you look at the list, and I kid you not, one of them involved a guy shooting at the White House when Barack Obama wasn't there. Obviously, that's a criminal offense. You can't do that. That's a horrible thing. One of the things in the 11 listed public assassination attempts was a guy at Waffle House in a different part of the country saying he would want to kill him. That's on the list. It's like, wait a minute. That's not the same as coming millimeters away from having your head blown off on stage.
0: No.
1: Or getting very close to getting taken out on the golf course. Or, you know, whatever the hell happened at the hotel in Washington last week. But it's like, just grasping at straws. It's like, yeah, well, people try to kill Obama too. Don't get a monopoly on that. Okay. It's just,
0: well, how am I supposed to feel about that? I didn't like that either. I mean, I was against that.
1: Right. I'm against.
0: I mean, what are we doing here?
1: I'm going to take the bold stance now, and I hope you join me, Scott Robbins. I am against people trying to kill presidents of the United States.
0: Yeah, me too. I'm totally against that.
1: I'm against that. I think that's a bad thing.
0: I don't know if your reporter days, you ever covered a president doing anything or events?
1: Yeah, I did.
0: Of any kind?
1: In Missouri, I saw Obama. I covered an Obama speech.
0: Yeah, I covered Reagan. And, well, I went with the news guy, put it that way. We covered Reagan. He did most of the work. But at any rate, the security was incredible.
1: Oh, yeah.
0: I mean, you had to pretty much were strip searched when you went in, and you had to fill out these forms before you even went.
1: Yeah.
0: So they ran a criminal background check on you, all that stuff. And they opened up our it was a cassette recorder at the time, but they opened up the case.
1: Oh, heck
0: yeah. Checked the batteries and everything. I mean, it was wild, man.
1: Yeah, I didn't cover this one in person, but I was the program director, and it was during the 2016 campaign cycle, and former President Bill Clinton was coming to town and did did a little speech, and it was the same thing. It's like you had to submit all the who's going to be there, submit to a check of all the equipment that you were taking in, whatever. Because, and obviously, you should do that because there are people.
0: Oh, I think
1: there are
0: you
1: nut
0: should
1: jobs
0: too.
1: I
0: had no problem with it. It was just one of those things where I see the guy run past Secret Service. I'm like, how did this happen?
1: Right?
0: How did he even get that close?
1: Well, I mean,
0: the autopsy—they're still going over that one.
1: Oh, they are.
0: I mean, you know, trying to figure out how the hell that exactly happened.
1: Well, yeah, and there is like if you're the video that they released that shows from a pretty good angle where the guy came out with the gun and started running towards the security perimeter. There was one cop, if you're looking at the frame, he's in the lower left part of the frame, who immediately sees it. He's the only guy that really has eyes on that door. And he immediately draws and starts shooting. I mean, how he missed at that close distance, I think he's the guy who got shot, is amazing to me. And there's another guy who's by a case, I guess, that was supposed to be housing the metal detectors that were there. and he's Secret Service. His back is to the whole thing. And then all of a sudden he's hearing gunshots go off. And he's like, ah. So the other day when Jamie was asking, because I hadn't seen that angle yet, was asking, like, do you think that that was a good draw from the holster? It's like, now seeing it from that angle, it's like, okay, yeah, I get it. Because he came within a couple feet of getting shot by another cop. Right. So, yeah, I can understand why you're kind of going, oh, my gosh, what is going on here? Yeah, I think the response, again, because the guy was taken down, the guy was arrested and never really got too close to the actual event space. And in the event space, Secret Service was swarming immediately. You know, the biggest thing is going to be, I think, moving forward, okay, we got to make sure that people staying in a hotel where an event like this is taking place are vetted, or you shut down the hotel.
0: Right.
1: I mean, I don't know what the answer is. I don't know what the logistics of that would all be, but the fact that the guy was able to check in the day before with a bag full of guns and knives is problematic. The one thing that is going to be interesting to hear about is the canine, the dog that knew something was off, apparently, because started yapping at the double doors that the gunman ran through,
0: mm-hmm.
1: and the handler sort of just tugs him away and walks away, and then seconds later, here comes the guy with the gun. I want to know, like, how he didn't see him, because I don't know what's beyond that door. A lot of people are saying, you know, they're critiquing it and saying, how did you not see him in that hallway? Well, I don't know what that agent saw, because I don't know what the layout of that particular hallway was. There a stairwell? Like, he just didn't see. We'll say, though, if the canine, if the police dog is barking at something, you should probably go check it out.
0: I agree.
1: I'm guessing somebody's had that conversation with him, though. So we will see what happens. All right.
0: It was really bizarre. And, you know, that leads to all the speculation that was set up. And how can you miss from that range? So. And how can this guy be alive and blah, blah, blah.
1: No.
0: All right. Yeah.
1: I think you can't plan for everything. That's the reality of it. You try to.
0: Yeah.
1: But
0: the guy was like, there's like video of this guy walking down the hallway of the hotel with a gun in his hand. I mean, it's like, what the hell?
1: Yeah, I know. Very odd. All right, you ready for your big three?
0: Yeah, let's go. Yeah.
1: Sir. All right, here we go.
4: Are you ready?
5: One, two.
4: It's the three most important news stories of the day.
6: I hit the trifecta.
4: Well, at least according to Scott Robbins. It's the trifecta on the Markley, Van Camp, and Robbins Show.
1: Got three stories a day, according to Scott Robbins. We call it the trifecta. Casey Kasem usually along for the ride, but he vacations with Markley. It's in his contract.
0: Golfing somewhere today, I think. Yeah.
1: Probably, yeah. All right, we do count them down 3-1, though, as Casey Kasem taught us to. Number three, somebody's costing the state of Michigan a lot of money, Scott.
0: Well, the University of Michigan decided to open an investigation into former head coach Sherrone Moore. Now, I don't imagine that the school is, by the way, going to be paying all this money out if they don't have something. But it's like $11.5 million now has gone to his attorneys, their attorneys, investigating him. Now, this was the guy who was having the affair with the staff member and then was violent towards her.
1: Yeah, melted that down.
0: What's that?
1: Just completely melted down.
0: Yeah, completely melted down. And was lost his job, of course. But now they're investigating other coaches and other people for some malfeasance with the recruiting process, too.
1: Oh, gosh.
0: $11.5 million. What are you paying for your kids to go to the University of Michigan, huh? It's nice to know.
1: Yeah.
0: Gosh dang.
1: Yeah, all right.
0: So we'll continue to follow that one.
1: It's the trifecta, top three stories of the day, according to Scott Robbins. Down to number two, California nurse got paid for getting drunk and falling down.
0: Well, you remember we did the story.
1: Yeah.
0: She got hammered on a Carnival cruise, fell down after, ingesting 14 shots. Mm-hmm. Within a, 4 or 5 hour time?
1: Oh, no, it was long. It was almost 9 hours.
0: That's right, it was almost 9 hours. Anyway, then she falls down, and she's injured because of it, so she files suit, and we were talking about this, like, well, did somebody hold your head back and pour the shots down your throat? No. You're an adult. I mean, did you not just continue to consume? And she did, and of course, they were found liable, and she won $300,000. Mm-hmm. $300,000 for getting hammered on a boat and falling down.
1: Well, and the thing is that the time frame of it, and Carnival is going to be appealing this, because
0: sure.
1: I think, you know, your common sense would tell you, like, she may have gone to multiple bars and they're not necessarily communicating with one another. What they said was that the drink card package that you buy or whatever,
5: right,
1: incentivizes you to use it. So if you bought, like, okay, I got 14 drinks in a 24-hour period or whatever, I need to drink all of them or else I'm not getting my money's worth. That was the basis of the suit.
5: Yeah.
1: But over the course of, you know, 8.5 to 9 hours, 14 shots is, I mean, what is that? 1.5, 2 shots per hour? Like a margarita per hour.
5: Yeah, yeah.
1: I mean, yeah, there's the compounding effect of it, I suppose. Yes, and yeah, she'd be drunk at the end.
5: Yeah.
1: But that's not like 14, well, line them up all at once and take 14 shots of tequila.
0: You know, when does personal responsibility come into play?
1: Well, that too.
0: I mean, you know, and also you're on a boat. It's not like you're going to be a threat out driving around or something afterwards, putting other people's lives at risk. Holy smokes.
1: Yeah, I heard.
0: That's a lot of money. And we'll see where it goes. I know they have insurance for these sort of things on these boats, but holy cow, that's wild.
1: All right. And then it's the trifecta, top three stories of the day, according to Scott Robbins. Number one, the ultimate Mother's Day game plan.
0: Yeah. And this is, you know, we do this every year. It's like, what does mom really want for Mother's Day? You know, chocolates, flowers, dinner out, you know, that sort of thing. And apparently there was a recent survey that was done. So all moms really are looking for is rest and peace. Mm-hmm. A day where they have no responsibilities at all. They like that. That's the number one gift, particularly if they have little kids. They said, you know, if you got grandmas or something, you want to take them out to dinner. That's a nice thing to recognize them.
1: Yeah.
0: But really what the mom is looking for, because she's exhausted, she said, especially the moms in the trenches with babies and little kids who require something every 3.5 seconds.
1: Yeah.
0: And you as a dad, you know that too.
1: Oh, yeah.
0: And when they're little like that, my gosh, man.
1: Yeah.
0: It's every 3.5 seconds.
1: My daughter is 6, and so she's just kind of entering that phase where she can just sort of be in her room and do stuff. Doesn't need the attention all the time. I mean, we do stuff with her. Don't get me wrong. Where it's not like, stay in your room. You know,
0: we're done with you.
1: Yeah, we're done.
0: Be an adult. Grow
1: Leave
0: up.
1: Us alone. Get a job already. Start smoking. Yeah, we don't do that. But she can, and sometimes wants to just go be in a room for a little while and play with her dolls or do something like that.
0: Right, yeah.
1: Which is great, and I love that. But yeah, my wife and I have had that kind of arrangement for a while where whether it's a birthday or like Mother's Day, Father's Day, it's like I don't want any responsibilities. I want to, you know, I want to sit down.
0: I want to,
1: you know, if I want to go to Taco Bell at, you know, for lunch and then just like eat in the bathtub, I want to do that. You know?
0: Right.
1: So,
0: and there's nothing wrong with that.
1: No, I think it's good.
0: You know,
1: give people a break.
0: I think the pressure of people, particularly, you know, younger couples, and the pressure is to do something spectacular for mom because you got the little kids there and all that. But really all she wants to do is just take them outside.
1: Mm-hmm.
0: Take them to the mall. Take them to the park. Take them wherever.
1: Or even if they're in the house, just mom doesn't have to. Mom's not parenting today.
0: Right.
1: You know? Or dad's not parenting. If it's Father's Day, dad's not parenting today.
0: Yeah, I agree. Yeah. All right, so anyway, there's a tip for you guys. Follow through on it.
1: Leave her alone. That's
0: just leave her alone. Yeah, just leave her alone, and no pawing at her either that day. Okay?
1: Yeah, don't give her another baby. All right,
0: none of that.
1: Don't do that.
0: That's it. All right, so we're gonna wrap up the week here in just a minute. We'll wrap it up with David Van Camp. I know you got stuff coming up too, but anyway, it's so good we can't even tell you. That's how good it is. That's coming up on the Markley, Van Camp, and Robbins Show.

0: Why'd I go to the doctor? 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
9: Netflix has reportedly reached a deal to start production on a prequel series for The Crown. Daily Mail reports the new show will cover the British royals from the death of Queen Victoria in 1901 to the start of the original series when the future Queen Elizabeth gets married in 1947. New borrowing limits on federal student loans for graduate and professional degrees have been put in place by the Department of Education. Under the finalized regulations, students can borrow up to $20,500 a year and up to $100,000 in total for graduate degree programs. The new caps apply to all loans issued after July 1st. The Trump administration urging other countries to form a coalition with the U.S. to help reopen the Strait of Hormuz. An internal State Department cable sent to U.S. diplomats around the world this week called on them to ask for partner participation by Friday.
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3: 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Meanwhile, in Colorado, a man was arrested for trespassing, taken to jail. A few hours later, booked, released. Less than 20 minutes after being released, the guy stole a fire engine that was parked right outside the jail. 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Brief chase, but the truck was stopped. The man was hit with multiple charges. Of course, he's in a lot of trouble. Frequent flyer offenders.
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10: From ABC News, I'm Dave Packer. Republicans who had warned that they would force congressional action on President Trump's Iran war let a key deadline pass. Congress required to approve military action within 60 days. The White House maintains a ceasefire has changed the legal status of the conflict. That reasoning isn't sound, says Catherine Jan Ebert, a war powers expert with the Brennan Center.
11: The Trump administration, for its own part, is arguing that the ceasefire that has existed for the past 2 weeks of April means that the 60-day clock has been paused or even terminated. But there is nothing in the war powers resolution's text or design that suggests that the clock can be paused. Instead, that clock ran out on May 1.
10: The writing was on the wall Friday when the federal government denied Spirit Airlines the $500 million loan that the carrier said it needed to stay in business. ABC's Whit Johnson.
12: The airline helped usher in the era of no-frills air travel, charging rock-bottom prices for tickets, but with extra fees for nearly everything else, from bags to seats to snacks. Policies now common across many airlines today. But the company was hit hard in recent years by the COVID pandemic, competition from larger airlines, and most recently the surging price of jet fuel, from about $2.50 a gallon before the war in Iran to more than $4.50 a gallon now.
10: Police have arrested a man they say carried out a deadly bank robbery.

0: in Kentucky and then posted references about it on social media. Police believe that Braylon Weaver walked into a U.S. Bank branch near Lexington, shot and killed two people and then ran. ABC's Aaron Katursky.
1: Investigators say the suspect took off in a silver BMW and led police on a chase that reached speeds of 130 miles per hour before he crashed and fled on foot. Weaver was arrested this morning. Detectives say they found a gun in the car.
0: And they say they were able to identify him through two separate social media posts. 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
11: Partly cloudy skies for tonight. Overnight lows in the upper 60s. We have a weather alert day in effect for Saturday with increasing clouds. Scattered showers and thunderstorms developing Saturday afternoon into Saturday evening. Some storms could be strong to severe. High temperatures soaring in the low 90s. Rain exits on Sunday with cooler weather across the area. From Channel 9 Eyewitness News, I'm meteorologist David Heckard.
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1: Oh, it is May Day, which means at a time when 70% of our nation's school kids cannot read at the level of their grade, their liberal teachers have them out of class protesting capitalism, ladies and gentlemen.
2: I love the poorly educated.
1: Well, if you love the poorly educated, it's a great day to be you, because we're going to have a hell of a whole lot more of them by the end of the day. 20-plus nationwide campus protests, to be clear, taking place as we get on the air today. We're going to discuss it on a busy Friday episode of Fox Across America. Diamond Dave Landau is here. Comedy's sexiest man. He will help me recap the events of the past week in news and politics. And then my wife, Jenny Failla, is coming by in studio for the first time to hear what it was like to be inside the White House Correspondents' Dinner when the shots broke out. I have been on the road traveling for TV and radio. Jenny's off to Ohio to visit her family. We have not had a solitary second to catch up about last Saturday night. So we'll have our couples therapy right here in studio. 888-788-9910 if you'd like to counsel. Also the phone number if you just want to tell us to hang up our cleats and go our separate ways. Jenny and I have been married 20 years, which is about 19 years longer than any of us thought we would last.
3: I admire your honesty.
1: She'd be the first to admit to that when she gets on the show. But you and me, still going strong. 6 years on the radio. And, you know, the one rule that's been in place since the day we started remains in place today. You could be a Republican, we'll have you on the show. Be a Democrat, Libertarian, Independent. Nobody cares. All we ask is that you don't be a... Bang. Happy Friday. I'm in a great mood. I'm going to Des Moines, Iowa tomorrow. There's still a handful of tickets left if you want to see me at Hoyt Sherman Place in Des Moines. That's going to be an absolute banger. And Fox News Saturday night. Yo. Kennedy's on the show. Giano's on the show. Aaron Berg is on the show. And the founder, the leader of the Wu-Tang Clan, the RZA, is on the show. That's a big deal. If you're not familiar with the Wu-Tang Clan, they sold 40 million albums since they jumped off in 1990. He has a new movie out with Quentin Tarantino, of all people, which is a match made in heaven. I mean, Quentin Tarantino uses a lot of the same language that they do on rap albums. He's one of the few white guys who can get away with it. So I think it's a match made in heaven, as I said, and I'm excited to have him on the show tomorrow night. If you want tickets to the stand-up show, you want tickets to Fox News Saturday night, they are always available to you at foxacrossamerica.com. Okay, the big news to me as we get underway is we have a day of civic action in Chicago as the math and the reading proficiencies remain at historic lows. So understand, Chicago school districts, the kids can't read. The kids can't do math, but they're all skipping class today to pretend we have a king.
4: That's stupid. Use your common sense.
1: You know, just the day after the liberals wrapped up taking selfies with King Charles, he goes back to England and they tell you that kings are bad again.
5: This is total crap.
1: And it's not just in Chicago. It's happening in New York. It's happening in Los Angeles. Pretty much every liberal city around the globe. And the one thing they all have in common is they have no business doing this. Schools are supposed to teach kids how to think. They're not supposed to teach them what to think.
6: Bingo, man, bingo.
1: And that's what this is about. They're actually protesting on behalf of liberal ideology. So they're talking about trans awareness today, anti-capitalism, tax the rich, really stupid stuff, because the one thing they all have in common is they don't do anybody any good. When you raise taxes on the rich, do you know what they do? Their accountants, their attorneys drag things out for 8 to 10 years, they settle for pennies on the dollar, and the bill gets passed on to you and me.
7: Thanks, big government weenuses.
1: Because the rich, just so you understand, already pay their fair share. It's not because they're criminals. The top 1% of income earners in this country pay 50% of the tax. So when they say, like, oh, Elon Musk doesn't pay enough in taxes, do you know that Elon Musk paid close to $1 billion in taxes last year? What is his fair share? I understand you can tell me, well, but he made, you know, proportionally, if you put that, if you put it against the cashier, how about no? Okay, 1% of the people pay 50% of the taxes. They also create the jobs. And the answer is not to tax the rich. It's to slow down the government.
3: He knows what he's talking about.
1: Okay, we don't have the deficits that we do if you cut spending. We don't have the deficits that we do if hundreds of billions of dollars in fraud isn't flying out the frickin' window.
8: We're paying in cash.
1: But the teachers are out there because this is the left-wing cause. Trump bad, capitalism bad, abolish ICE. Imagine telling the kids to get mad at the guys who kicked the rapists and the murderers out of the country. Now, come on, kids. We can't have them in the country. Yeah, no, not the guys who kick out the rapists and the murderers. Time was you could let in 13,000 convicted murderers from other countries and nobody gave you a hard time about it. I mean, what are we talking about here? It's bananas. Guys, ICE, the cops, they're the good guys. Okay, growing up, you all played two games. You played cops and robbers. You played cowboys and Elizabeth Warrens. We always knew when the cops and the robbers played that the cops were the good guys, the robbers were the bad guys. And yes, I am aware that I took a cheap shot at Elizabeth Warren. She has just issued a statement in response. Hi-ya, hi-ya, hi-ya, hi-ya, hi-ya, hi-ya, hi-ya. But the point is, when you get underway on a show like today, it's Friday, it's the first day of May, the gas tank is just filled with optimism. I don't know if you saw the jobs numbers that came in today, but they're fantastic. They are the lowest jobless claims since 1969. Well, we're moving on now. Think about that. Lowest jobless claims since 1969. We've never been in a better position when it comes to wages growing against inflation. Even with gas temporarily a lot higher than it's going to be in the long haul because of the conflict in Iran. Okay, the economy is growing. Here are the CNBC job numbers, clip five.
9: Initial jobless claims hitting the wires at 189,000. 189,000. Wow, that is truly incredible. We're looking at levels truly that we probably haven't seen since the late 60s. This is very, very incredible. And continuing claims, 1,785,000. That would be the least going back to August of the summer of 24, actually April of 24.
1: Wow. Well, we're moving on now. We're moving on now. Did you hear that? Okay, best jobless claims since 1969. Really think about that for a second. America is moving in the right direction. And the answer to our problems is not to go back to class warfare. People don't migrate to America to eat the rich. They migrate to America because they hope to become the rich. That's why at a time when you're calling our country a systemically racist hellhole, minorities are moving here from all over the frickin' planet because they know this is the one place they have the best opportunity to get ahead. So on a day like today, when you devote it to pretending Trump is a king and capitalism is bad and nobody has a fair shake, not only are you not teaching kids how to think, not only are you teaching them what to think, but you're teaching them the wrong thing to think. Here is Lawrence O'Donnell from MSNBC summarizing President Trump's visit with King Charles. Now, what I love about Lawrence O'Donnell, and you can listen to this, you don't even need to see him to know what I'm talking about, but it's a lot more visceral when you watch him. Lawrence O'Donnell, for whatever reason, talks with the clenched jaw of someone who's trying to hold in a fart. What? No, no, I said he's holding it in. I said he's holding it in, but when you listen to him talk, Donald Trump is like the King of England. Listen to this right now, just squeezing his cheeks. Clip six.
10: Charles's fifth great-grandfather was the King of England during the American Revolution. King George reigned during his rule. He was literally insane, which was dramatized in the wonderful 1991 play by the British playwright Alan Bennett titled The Madness of George III. And here we are. 250 years after the madness of King George III helped drive the American colonies into revolution against the crown, and when Charles became the first British king to address the Congress today, he found the madness on this side of the Atlantic.
1: Oh, God.
11: Thank you for the education, gentlemen. We've just received a PhD in stupidity.
1: Yeah, you could tell. Charles ran smack dab into madness. Lower inflation than we had before Trump got into office. The lowest recorded murder rate in history. the fastest growing economy since 1969. The border shut down. Those 300,000 fentanyl deaths under Biden cut in half. Those 500,000 kids that went missing under Biden because they were sex trafficked into our country, 60% of them have been returned. There's still work to go. Iran, which chants death to America and was on the verge to enriching uranium to the point that they could not only strike us from there, but wipe out every one of our allies in the Middle East. Their leader's in a coma, fantasizing about getting to heaven and having gay virgins instead of female ones. But the point is, the country is doing great. And when the Democrats get out there and have these protests, and they go, oh, we've never lived in times like this. What are you talking about? We've had the Vietnam War. We've had the Cold War. We've had the Cuban Missile Crisis. We've had civil wars. We've had presidents assassinated. Okay, we had the fall of the Berlin Wall. We had Reagan get shot. Do you know what we were doing in the 1970s? We were rationing fuel. People could go to the gas pump on an odd day if their license plate number landed in an odd number, and an even day if it landed in an even number. Because we didn't have enough fuel to go around, and relative to the cost of living today, gas was about $2 a gallon higher than it is right now. Okay, so when people tell you these are unprecedented times, they're kind of not lying in that we've never had a political opposition this brazenly, shamelessly dishonest. We've never lived in a time of this much manufactured hysteria. Like, to be clear, like the Vietnam War, those people were mad about the war. That wasn't fake. A lot of people were mad about it. You know, the people that were mad about the Iraq War because they told us they had weapons of mass destruction and we had to go. Did they find the weapons of mass destruction?
8: Not even close.
1: So, yeah, people were justifiably mad about that war one way or the other. Okay, but what we're mad about right now isn't real. Donald Trump is not a king. Okay, you're protesting something you don't have. This is like CNN protesting ratings. Okay, it's not a real thing. Okay, the idea that ICE is the Gestapo, we're going to protest that. The guys who kick out the murderers and the rapists. Again, wrap your head around that. That's your sale to families that are trying to get ahead. And if you throw us into power, we'll let the murderers and rapists stick around. And tax the rich. Isn't the whole point of the American dream to bust your ass and become them? Like, yo, Lawrence O'Donnell, I know you're trying to hold in a fart, but it doesn't mean you have to hold in your brain that tight. Think a little bit. If Donald Trump is truly mad, then it's time to quote Prince. And I say, let's go crazy.
0: A show so good, it's frightening.
12: I got scared. I dropped my hot pocket.
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0: 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I've been surfing here since I was a kid. Now, seeing my grandson out on the water, it means everything to me. Watching him and taking in the blue waves, the sea breeze, the blurry horizon.
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15: One thing you won't see at the May Day protest today, black people.
18: What the hell did you just say?
15: They're not protesting the Trump administration. In fact, his inroads with black voters is up by 4 points since the election. Now, I've told you this, the No Kings protest, it's, you know, it's a lot of old white people who are just replaying, reliving the 60s. And they're out there, they're getting paid, you get a meal, you get a bus ride, somebody makes the sign for you. It's very much bumper bowling. You know, when you get a kid, you take him to the bowling alley, you don't want to crush his confidence, so you put bumpers over the gutters so the kid can only hit the pins. That's the modern protest. Some, you know, Democrat NGO or Code Pink or George Soros, somebody like that, cuts a check and they organize a bus and they get together with some free pre-made t-shirts and signs, and you just take the bus ride, you sing songs from the 60s, little folk songs, something with Bruce Springsteen, and you get off the bus and they hand you a sign and you pretend you went out there and you made a difference. Okay, unfortunately, you didn't. But I bring up the black thing because here is a CNN poll, and we've all made this joke. We're like, no kings should have been called no black people because it's all old white people. And one of the reasons why is the black people who voted for Trump, by and large, if you look at the electoral map, they were heavily concentrated in some of the worst areas in this country, and they're starting to see improvement in their quality of life. Memphis, to give you an example. DC, to give you an example. Predominantly black metropolitan areas where the National Guard came in and lowered the murder rate exponentially to the protests of the woke white Democrats, who said, well, these are troops in the streets. It's like we're under siege. We don't want you here. Well, you know who did want them there? Black people.
19: Correctamundo.
15: It's the same thing with defund the police. You didn't see a lot of black people saying defund the police, and unless they were in Congress and they had a security detail. Okay, but the average person needs the cops. They don't have the luxury of saying no cops. In fact, nobody does. Everybody at a defund the police rally, if somebody hits them in the face with a 2x4, what do you think they're doing? They're calling the cops. They're not calling a social worker. When the game's on the line, you want the boys in blue with the badges, not the social worker with the blue hair and the clipboard. But here is Harry Enten giving you the news about black voters and Donald Trump, courtesy of the CNN polling department, clip 7.
20: Look at where it is now. A double-digit shift away. Democrats, of course, still have the advantage, but it's a 12-point shift to the Republican Party. And I look back through Gallup's records. They sent me their records. And this, in fact, lead that Democrats have is actually smaller than any lead from 2006 to 2021. So Democrats are leading. But again, we're talking about chipping away. Republicans are chipping away at this long-term advantage that Democrats have had among African Americans. We see it in terms of Trump's approval rating, and we even see it to a wider degree among the party ID margin, where all of a sudden there are a number of African Americans who are walking away from the Democratic Party and a number of them who are walking into the Republican tent.
21: Do you have a problem figuring out whether you're for me or Trump and you ain't black? A
15: lot of black people losing their black card today. I don't know. They might go door to door and collect them. I don't know how it works. I honestly don't know how it works. But yes, according to the Democratic methodology, you're losing your black card because you're not allowed to vote for that, you know, that racist Republican Party that freed the slaves. Who in their right mind would vote for those people? They stopped the Klan. How dare you vote for those people? What the Democrats have done is they've created a system of subsidized poverty that held back generations of black families. And there's a lot of black families, a lot of black voters who live in housing projects, who've seen the concentrated impact that a lot of these entitlement programs have had on the quality of life in the black community, because they incentivized families breaking up. They incentivized government dependency. And although it might sound empathetic, lo and behold, all it ultimately did was create a viable voting bloc that's never made progress. I mean, I play this Charles Barkley clip all the time for this exact reason. Charles Barkley talking about why black voters left the Democrat Party.
22: The reason I think the Democratic Party and Mr. Biden, President Biden, is losing black votes is they only care about black people every 4 years.
15: Whoa!
22: They come into our neighborhoods and say, we're going to make stuff better. We're going to do this, do this, do this. And then finally, us black people, like, you know, man, other than my ability to dunk a basketball, all my neighborhoods are still the same. Our schools are still the same. And that's why I think black people are leaving disappointed in the Democratic Party, because I ain't gonna lie, I voted Democratic every time just because I thought it was gonna help black people and poor people. Because black people and poor white people, they're in the same boat.
15: Wow, that is Charles Barkley saying Democrats only care about black people every 4 years.
0: I'm Hillary Clinton, and I approve this message.
15: I know somebody else who does. He'll join us next.

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0: News. I'm Dave Packard. Congress is required to approve President Trump's military action in Iran within 60 days. But the White House now maintains the ceasefire has changed the legal status of the conflict. Catherine Yan-Ebride, a war powers expert with the Brennan Center, says that's not the way it works.
1: President Trump needed to secure congressional authorization before even launching the war. But now that the war is past 60 days, it is unambiguously unlawful.
0: Meanwhile, a new ABC News Washington Post Ipsos poll finds that just 36% of Americans think U.S. military action against Iran was the right thing to do. 61% say it was a mistake. A Louisiana appeals court issuing a nationwide order blocking telehealth distribution of abortion pill mifepristone. The case is bound for the Supreme Court. Police have arrested a man they say carried out a deadly bank robbery in Kentucky. They say Braylon Weaver walked into a U.S. bank branch near Lexington.
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7: Partly cloudy skies for tonight. Overnight lows in the upper 60s. We have a weather alert day in effect for Saturday with increasing clouds. Scattered showers and thunderstorms developing Saturday afternoon into Saturday evening. Some storms could be strong to severe. High temperatures soaring in the low 90s. Rain exits on Sunday with cooler weather across the area. From Channel 9 Eyewitness News, I'm meteorologist David Heckard.
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0: is Fox Across America with Jimmy Failla. We have a special guest who was supposed to join me on the red carpet last Saturday night at the White House Correspondents' Dinner. Something funny might have happened on the way to the forum, and he got a pretty viral video out of it.
1: Actually, multiple.
0: Gianno Caldwell is here. Nice to have you back on the show. It's the first time you've been on twice in 1 week since the Me Too movement. I'm kidding. Come on, Gianno. One cheap shot right out of the gate.
1: To myself,
0: you walked
1: George.
0: By and waved. I was like, get on here. We haven't had you here in a while. I mean, sheesh. Man, is it court deposition season already? Good to see you.
1: Well, I mean,
0: your two videos, pretty. Well, it was more than two, but
1: yeah, it was like six.
0: But you posted them where?
1: These were posted on my Instagram. You can check them out at Gianno Caldwell. Millions of views racked up, collab with Fox News and our Instagram over there. But I got to tell you, being right there, being right on the scene and being 30 plus feet away or, you know, within that distance to the actual shooting was surreal.
0: Yeah, it was intense, man. I was on the other side of the doors they ran past you to get in, you know, because I went through the magnometers and then I was in the, you know, in the ballroom at the time you saw all of that. What's fascinating is they released a video last night. Did you see the video of the guy jogging?
1: Yeah.
0: He's running through the metal detectors as they are taking down the other metal detector. It's almost like that comedian who got caught on the mic, hot mic, saying there was no security might have been on to something. Whoever that guy was who said, what's up with the security at this place?
1: Man.
0: The guy literally runs through the metal detector while the second metal detector is being disassembled. Dude.
1: You're a prophet at this point. I remember when we had a show and you said the only way this isn't going to be on is if Trump attacks Iran. And then that happened. I'm like, oh, my God.
0: Oh, man. We honestly... I truly have never been more confident that a show was going to air than that one. Like, we get shows bumped all the time because Saturday nights when they bomb stuff or they kidnap Maduro.
1: Yeah.
0: You know what I mean?
1: Right.
0: Saturday night, they do stuff on Saturdays.
1: Right.
0: He's an Elton John fan. Saturday night's all right for fighting. We should have known.
1: Yeah.
0: Okay. And of all the shows that would not air, I was like, well, this show's out. At least we know this one's
1: out. Yeah, guaranteed.
0: You know what I mean?
1: Trump's here.
0: Let's go.
1: Right.
0: Let's go. Let's get it together, boys. We got a sure thing tonight.
1: For sure.
0: Little did we know.
1: Little.
0: But we made it through. We're going to talk about it extensively tomorrow night on Fox News Saturday night. And everybody listening should know that Gianno and I are going to share exclusive never-before-seen footage because we were filming for 2 hours.
1: Yes.
0: Before everything went sideways.
1: That's right.
0: We were getting ready to go live with the show of the century. And I'm not being arrogant. When you watch the footage, you're going to be like, wow, this was going to be unreal. How did you do that?
1: Oh, my God.
0: But we had it. We did it.
1: Yeah.
0: It just no one knows. We're the guys with a hot girlfriend who doesn't live around here. So we're actually going to introduce everybody to the girlfriend tomorrow night when Gianno gets on the show. So that's exciting. When did you get back from D.C.?
1: Bro, to be honest, I did Fox and Friends that morning,
0: and
1: Sunday.
0: Left.
1: Immediately. I had a later flight, and I was like, get me on the next thing out.
0: Yeah.
1: I had to get... Bro, that was just insane. You would think that I would be better prepared for a situation like that, but I wasn't.
0: You're going to laugh, right? So I was supposed to do Jackie Heinrich's show. They're like, yeah, we're going to have you do Fox and Friends. We're going to have you do Jackie. We're going to have you do all this stuff. Now, to be clear, I was booked on those shows before the shooting.
1: Right.
0: They're not bringing Jimmy on to bring balloon animals after the shooting. So
1: right.
0: I assume none of these hits are going to hold up, right?
1: Yeah. No talk to any porn on these shows.
0: Yeah, right. That's Fox and Friends with Benefits.
1: Right.
0: Different show. Different show. I have been on it. We're talking to Gianno Caldwell, by the way. But I left there Sunday, and they were like, yeah, there's obviously no Fox and Friends for you. You don't have to do Jackie. That's no problem. So we just start cracking beer and God knows what else.
1: Right.
0: And about an hour from home, they're like, hey, can you come on with Trace Gallagher? I'm like, you guys are my best friends. Smashed. So I had to pull it together. I had like a 3-hour window to get sort of sober, and I did Trace Gallagher just fine. But it was so surreal because, like you said, I don't think anybody that was there could even process what it was, like in real time.
1: Yeah.
0: You know, because as I watch it now, there's so much that I wasn't even factoring in. You know what I'm saying? Like, you were out on the red carpet. You saw them run by and the cops and the guns.
1: I saw the guy on the ground.
0: And that guy, I saw him too.
1: Yeah.
0: It was funny. So it was so funny. There was a woman demanding to get out of the ballroom because she wanted to go upstairs. I'm going upstairs. I'm going to a camera. I'm like, dude, the guy is naked at the top of the stairs. They're holding him down.
1: I don't know how that happened.
0: Oh, this is why. This is why. They had to make sure he doesn't have a bomb on him.
1: Yeah.
0: Yeah, so they had him completely naked. And they stripped him. He wasn't naked. They stripped him.
1: He had on full clothes when I saw him.
0: Yeah, for sure. And they stripped him down. But there was a woman like demanding to go up there. I didn't know her. I wish I did. But she's like, I need to go up there right now. And she opened the door and like 100 Secret Service agents packages were pointing guns at us. Like,
1: oh my God, are you serious?
0: Yeah, and I was like, thank you, sir. No problem at all. God bless America. Thank you.
1: They say, we're going to finally get it.
0: Will you be needing any oral sex while I'm down here, sir? How can I help you in any way? I'm sorry you're having such a stressful evening. Right. And I'm like, yo, lady, shut up. Shut up. Shut that door. And it's funny because
1: she hit
0: like,
1: you with the, do you know who I am?
0: I know. Like, I'm like, lady, the president's up there.
1: Right, literally.
0: And it was funny. And I want to say that all things considered, because I know there's a lot of viral videos, people stealing wine and stuff. Listen, if you visit a shooting, if you witness a shooting at an open bar, take the wine.
1: Yeah,
0: I'm not mad
1: not?
0: At those people. Take the
1: Shame
0: wine.
1: Shame on them they didn't get the tequila.
0: Yeah. Hey, all right. Well, we know who did, Gianno. So I wasn't like, that part didn't bother me. But what got me is all things considered, mm-hmm. okay? It was a pretty well-behaved room in the aftermath, considering how many TV divas were there. I mean,
1: That's
0: the
1: true.
0: Entirety of the media.
1: That's true.
0: At every network, and you know this, okay? These people don't eat, so they're permanently cranky.
1: Right.
0: They're starving. You and me are two of the only people I know that are have food in the media. Two of the only people I know. So these people are starving, they're cranky, they're self-absorbed.
1: I mean, that Brian guy from CNN, he does eat.
0: Stelter! Stelter's on the show tomorrow night. You're going to see Brian Stelter on Fox News tomorrow night, ladies and gentlemen. We're going to show you the whole unedited clip of me talking to Stelter on the red carpet.
1: You may not want to say that. They say, oh, what time? So I don't watch.
0: Some people
1: no, you
0: from
1: make
0: the
1: fun
0: Daily
1: of them,
0: Show.
1: So it's actually funny.
0: Yeah, it was actually a good hang. And I want to give him credit for being a good sport. He was a good sport. So I thought the room, all things considered, were pretty good sports. I thought your footage was stunning. And I truly felt bad, not selfishly for me, because I had the most surreal week of my life. But I actually felt bad for America because I don't think the average person realizes that was going to be the one kumbaya moment
1: Bro.
0: Of the next 10 years.
1: Bro.
0: Like Trump was showing up to make fun of himself, make fun of the media.
1: Absolutely.
0: But let everyone watching, probably 10 million people, go, oh, it's, you know, I get it.
1: It's not more than 10 million because America needs a laugh.
0: Yeah.
1: So that's why they should tune in Saturday
0: hey
1: night.
0: Girl.
1: Watch them Saturday night at 10 p.m.
0: Well said.
1: East Coast time. But I got to tell you, I covered the red carpet for Extra TV in Trump's first term, mm-hmm. the first year.
0: Mm-hmm.
1: And people were really upset that he didn't come.
0: Yeah.
1: And then that crowd last Saturday was like, how dare he show up? You know, like, you can't win.
0: I mean, one guy was really mad that he showed up.
1: Right.
0: But holy hell, I'm talking to Gianno Caldwell, but you're right about that. But I honestly, the way our show was set up, because we had a lot of liberals on, we had all my friends on.
1: Yeah.
0: That's what we did. We booked my friends in media and people I thought could play nice in the sandbox, like Stelter, and I was correct.
1: Yeah.
0: And people were going to see 3 hours of like, wow, this is all pro wrestling.
1: You
0: have to be angry all the time because people are capable of getting along. And like, you know, we're still new enough that we care.
1: Yeah.
0: You know, I'd like to be like two contracts from now on my third wife and my fifth speedboat. You know what I mean? Still friends with
1: only
0: her.
1: A speedboat?
0: Yeah, I'm just saying, a yacht. And I don't like, I don't
1: at
0: have.
1: At least 80 feet.
0: I don't even like, I don't have another woman in mind. I don't ever want to leave this one. I just think it's a sign of career growth. You know what I mean? And I think she signed up for the money in the speedboat. She wants a speedboat. I mean, come on, let's get a speedboat. When we started, we were renting a pontoon boat in Ohio, you know? But we still care. And we were like, really? It was so funny because everybody working on the show that night was like, you know, we do a very specific Saturday night comedy show. It's like, if you hated Fox News with all the fiber in your being, you would watch my TV show and
1: that's
0: go,
1: true.
0: Wow,
1: that's
0: this
1: true.
0: Is like actually, they don't care at all.
1: Because you make
0: comedy.
1: Fun of everybody. And that's what makes it so unifying.
0: I mean, that's what the president tweeted about. He tweeted about a monologue where I was making fun of him.
1: Right.
0: The way he talks about his wife. I thought it was hilarious. So it's like, we could do that. And like, the people working on our show are actually like invested in that. So I truly felt bad that people weren't going to see that because we do it every Saturday. It's not like they can't see it tomorrow night, but it's very rarely that you could see it with Trump and the media on the same show. You know what I mean? It was a unicorn event that somebody had to go and ruin.
1: Yeah.
0: But were you like me? Okay, when you realized security was as lax as it was, okay, and you didn't need a room key to get up to the rooms, you know, did you know that?
1: I didn't know that.
0: Normally when you go to a hotel, you swipe your card in the elevator to activate the floors. That wasn't working. So I was sitting there at the end of the night Saturday getting escorted up to my room by Fox security. And they're like, no, you don't need to swipe your card. I'm like, you're telling me I could have got a hooker this whole time. I'm kidding.
1: He said, I'm not interested in a third wife. Just hey, you, but tonight will do.
0: Man, what are we talking about here? Ah, oh, Gianno. But it was crazy. And tomorrow night, everybody listening, we'll see all of the unedited footage that we cut together. And it's going to be bananas. It's you, me, Kennedy, Aaron Berg's coming on, and the RZA from the Wu-Tang Clan.
1: There it is.
0: That's a crazy one, man.
1: Yeah.
0: But yeah, I know exactly. But we're fired up for that.
1: Wait, that's Ice Cube.
0: Yeah.
1: I sound like a white person.
0: I know. How did you become the white guy? Gianno, too many hangouts at Mar-a-Lago for you. We got to rein it in a little bit.
1: They say black conservative. We know what that means.
0: That reference, right? Because he got the Wu-Tang reference wrong, they're accusing him of wearing blackface right now. They're like, wait, is that Jimmy Kimmel? I thought that was Gianno Caldwell. Oh, gee. So tomorrow night, we'll do the damn thing. Tell them where to go to see all the footage that you shot.
1: Oh, please join me on social media at Gianno Caldwell, G-I-A-N-N-O, Caldwell, C-A-L-D-W-E-L-L.
0: Wow, hot damn. Gianno Caldwell, you can't miss him. And you'll see him tomorrow night on Fox News Saturday. This was so much. We might even turn your mic on. It was that good. We're going to try something new this week. I'm kidding. The great Gianno Caldwell, everybody. Hey. There we go.
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8: There it is, Fox Across America with Jimmy Failla, Dave Landau coming up. Jenny Failla coming up. They have booked my wife on the show.
9: That's stupid. Use your common sense.
8: Stop it. Jenny's a great guest, and this is, you're going to get, wow, a very candid take on what it was like to be inside the White House Correspondents' Dinner when things went sideways. This is my first window to sit down with Jenny and talk about it. I have had the most hellacious week, and I'm on my way to Des Moines. I will be back from Des Moines for a few hours before we shove off to Scranton. We're doing a big Bold Gold media event out there on Tuesday. We leave Monday night after the show. Then that'll give way to my TV show, and then I'll be off to Omaha, Nebraska for stand-up, and then next Monday and Tuesday, I'll be down in Palm Beach taping Sean Hannity's podcast, Hang Out with Sean Hannity. And then we muscle through the week of radio, tape another TV show, and then I'll be back on the road. We're going to Reno, taking my mom out to the West Coast. It has been a really gangster run. Like the next, 8 weeks, it's just nonstop action. And I'm not complaining. Like this is the little thing that kept me alive when I was driving a cab, is I thought I could do exactly what I'm doing right now, which is a really cool American story. And I bring it up because today is May Day, and all of these dirtbags are telling young kids to go out there and protest the land of opportunity. America's bad, systemically racist, we don't need ICE, capitalism's the devil. Guys, it's so bananas to me that socialism has become the official religion of people who suck at life and people who don't want to try. Okay, if you want to try, okay, there's no better country on earth to try in. This is the one. Everybody who says we're racist completely overlooks the fact that we have tens of millions of minorities moving here every year from other parts of the world because there is no more tolerant or inclusive or opportunistic society than the one we happen to be living in, okay?
10: That's true. That is true.
8: Okay, and that's the joke of the whole thing. So everybody's like, America's the worst. And every minority's like, how can I get in? That's the thing no one talks about when they say, like, America was built on immigration and now Trump's deporting people. No, no, no. America was built on legal immigration. Legal, legal, legal, legal. They did not want illegal, even at the time when we were built on immigration. They wanted legal. The Pullman Statue of Liberty says, give us your tired, your poor, your huddled masses yearning to breathe free. It does not say, give us the people who come here, chant death to America, and demand free stuff. Okay, and to be clear, the vast, vast, vast majority of the people migrating here, even the ones doing it illegally, although I don't want them doing it illegally, I don't think they have any right to be in this country, the vast majority of them are still coming here because it's a place where you can get ahead. They are. Okay, we don't like the fact that other countries are literally emptying insane asylums and prisons, which they were doing under the Biden administration, and just sending people north. That's a thing. They did. They're like, yeah, America will take them. Why the hell are we going to pay to mass incarcerate if America is going to give these people free housing, food, and healthcare benefits? And we did. Like, that's insane. But you understand, okay, Barack Obama deported more people than any president in history. He used ICE. More specifically, he used Tom Homan. He literally put a medal around Tom Homan's neck for deporting a million people.
11: Tell him like it is.
8: Did any Democrat protest?
11: The answer would be no.
8: Did they call ICE the Gestapo?
11: The answer would be no.
8: Not a word about Tom Homan, and no one got mad at Obama. And let's be honest, Obama had no idea what he was doing.
11: Don't be thick, all right?
8: He was a terrible president. And it breaks my heart because I was a cab driver when Obama was president. His election, I didn't vote for him, but his election inspired me, truly. I was a cab driver. And I was like, you know, the fact that we just elected our first black president, a country that was founded during a time of institutionalized slavery. And I get that we fought a civil war to end it. 99% of the population duked it out, over 1% of the population owning slaves. That is the math on the Civil War. 1% had them, 99% fought, almost 100% fought. People fought their families. People died in fields horribly to end slavery. Okay, and then yes, we had a civil rights movement, and it took a lot of sacrifice and valor and arrests and fights and beatings and a lot of deaths, but we overcame the Democrats running the Deep South. They were known as the Dixiecrats, and we fought the Democrats the way we did in the Civil War. We fought them again for civil rights. And yes, we got civil rights, but a lot of things remained in place that were kind of invisible forms of discrimination until they signed the Civil Rights Act into law and started discriminating against other people for all intents and purposes because affirmative action, which was there to help the black community, by default discriminated against others. And we got to a place by fully integrating society where even the racists were forced to accept the fact that we're all the same. That's ultimately what took racism out of the mainstream psyche of this country. Okay, when we were a segregated society, racism, which is a byproduct of ignorance, was passed down from generation to generation because people who hated and feared a culture they didn't understand were able to feed that fear and hysteria and distrust. Okay, but ultimately when we integrated society, everybody was like, no, I mean, we're all the same. We just want to make money, put food on the table, have a roof over our heads. And that's why racism towards black people, as it went away with an integrated society, quickly sped the

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12: From ABC News, I'm Dave Packer. In a letter sent to House Speaker Mike Johnson, President Trump says that because fighting was terminated, he doesn't need to adhere to a legal 60-day deadline to get congressional approval for the war in Iran. More from ABC's Jonathan Curran.
13: When I asked him about gas prices, he made it clear he doesn't think the war is over.
14: When the war ends, gasoline prices are going to tumble.
13: And just yesterday, the president met with CENTCOM Commander Admiral Brad Cooper to discuss the next steps in the war.
14: We just had a conversation with Iran. Let's see what happens. But I would say that I am not happy.
13: Meanwhile, a new ABC News Washington Post Ipsos poll finds that just 36% of Americans think U.S. military action against Iran was the right thing to do. 61% say it was a mistake.
12: Passengers reacting after reporting by the Wall Street Journal of the imminent collapse of Spirit Airlines. Caleb Uzippi is a disappointed Spirit passenger in Fort Lauderdale.
15: Usually we fly Spirit all the time. Usually it's the best affordable flight. And it's kind of like that reliable car that you have.

0: always get you from point A to point B safely.
1: The budget airline filed for bankruptcy twice and has been saddled with high jet fuel prices. A major ruling on a popular abortion drug.
2: A federal appeals court issued a nationwide order barring the distribution of the abortion pill mifepristone by pharmacies and by mail. The court temporarily blocked Biden administration guidelines that had made it easier to access the pill. Mifepristone is used in nearly two-thirds of abortions in the U.S. and for early miscarriage care. This ruling is effective immediately, and it could be blocked by the Supreme Court at a later date.
1: ABC's Rihanna Nally. Police have arrested a man they say carried out a deadly bank robbery in Kentucky and then posted references about it on social media. A body found in Tampa Bay identified as a second missing University of South Florida doctoral student from Bangladesh. Motive unknown. 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
10: Partly cloudy skies for tonight. Overnight lows in the upper 60s. We have a weather alert day in effect for Saturday with increasing clouds. Scattered showers and thunderstorms developing Saturday afternoon into Saturday evening. Some storms could be strong to severe. High temperatures soaring in the low 90s. Rain exits on Sunday with cooler weather across the area. From Channel 9 Eyewitness News, I'm meteorologist David Heckard.
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1: Oh, you're damn right it is, and we are fired off in this hour to bring Diamond Dave Landau back to the show, Comedy Sexiest Man. He's down in Fort Lauderdale this weekend. If you're listening on one of our Florida affiliates, he will be at the Soul Theater in Fort Lauderdale, but he'll be here live with us long before he gets there, because I don't know if you heard, but it was a bit of a week in politics. The king was in town. We had that crazy shooting at the correspondence dinner. The president headed down to Florida himself to give a speech about the economy today. We may pick up some of it in this hour.
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1: People love the modesty when it comes to Donald Trump. But regardless of where you find yourself on the political spectrum, you are all welcome to be a part of the show. 888-788-9910. The phone number, the rule the same every day. You are all welcome here. You could be a Republican, you could be a Democrat, just don't be a... Happy Friday. We're in a great mood. I am in Des Moines, Iowa tomorrow night telling jokes. The week after that, I am in Omaha, Nebraska. Those tickets are available. They are on sale right now at foxacrossamerica.com. And if you want to watch my TV show, Fox News Saturday Night tomorrow, we have the founder of the Wu-Tang Clan, the RZA, is on. Kennedy's going to be there. She probably interviewed him at MTV. She was at the White House correspondence dinner with myself and Gianno Caldwell. And tomorrow night on the telly, we are going to show you exclusive, never-before-seen footage of what went on at that dinner. Because here's the thing. Me, Jimmy Failla, this guy, I was getting ready to host live coverage of the White House correspondence dinner from the red carpet. In fact, of all the major networks, ours was going to be the only show that aired that night.
3: Wrong.
1: And lo and behold, I was in my... a hotel room at the Washington Hilton, 10 minutes after my show was supposed to start, eating a Jimmy John's sandwich, trying to get in touch with my producers who'd been evacuated from the building, and all the breaking news people were on the air in their ball gowns while Jimmy sat around eating food in his pajamas. Weird night, but there's so much to share, and it's so human. And when we get on the air on this show, that's all we're trying to do. I don't make political points. I make human points. Talk about the economy, because that's a human issue. We talk about crime, the border, human issue. It doesn't matter who you vote for. If a guy mugs you on a subway platform, he does not know who you like in the midterms. He just knows you have money and he wants to take it.
4: That can't be good.
1: No, ma'am. But the reality of this show is it's growing at a rate no one's ever seen in radio. You'd have to go back to Young Rush Limbaugh. Okay, different era. There weren't as many syndicators, just stations like that they could pick it up. Now, you know, you like this show at a radio station, good luck. There's contracts, there's out clauses, there's syndicators. Well, this is the 6 p.m. guy. You can't move him even though nobody's listening because it'll piss off the 2 p.m. You know, that's how it works, okay? But if we're just talking about raw talent, there's nothing like me. And it's not because I'm any good at it. It's because I'm the most real person doing this, straight up. Why was I in the middle of the shooting of the White House correspondence dinner? Because I'm the only guy in TV who eats. I went into that ballroom during my live TV broadcast because I wanted to get a role. That's what I was doing there.
5: That boy is a P.I.G. pig.
1: Maybe, but going to get that role might have saved my life, because you know who ran right through the lobby? Firing bullets? The Secret Service, because that nutbag went through the frickin' magnometers a second after I did. So, again, real talk. I have nothing to offer you in the way of how you should vote or how you should run your life, other than I am very in tune with the universe because I'm a former New York City cab driver, and I tell people all the time, you are in the happiness business. If you die tomorrow, you're going to wish you had more fun today. I don't care what it says on your business card. I don't care what kind of promotion you're aspiring to. There is nobody listening who could tell me that Jenny and I are happier now than we were when I was a cab driver. Because we were already having fun. We just didn't know how broke we were because we were too busy having fun to notice. You know, and you know, we had a kid and we were, you know, blessed by the grace of God to do that and have a great time. And we have just been laughing our asses off since I met her in a Cleveland comedy club in 2003. And I'm just telling you this because I care. A lot of people measure success based on accomplishment. But the real accomplishment is having a good time. And I focus on that every day when we get on the show. We're trying to be a spiritual cup of coffee that picks up your workday, picks up your commute, picks up your prison bid, whatever you happen to be doing. And I say that in response to the correspondence dinner. Because what I'm going to tell you later in the show when my wife gets here is how other TV people were acting when things went down. Nobody was looking for roles. Maybe I was. And maybe that's why Fox has a guy standing outside the studio making sure I don't eat too much.
3: Put that cookie down now!
1: Okay, but the other real thing I can tell you is that all of these outbursts about the reconfiguring of the map down in Florida and the fact that the Supreme Court wouldn't let Louisiana draw congressional districts along racial lines, it's weapons grade stupid. And it's not real. Okay, when they say it's Jim Crow, Jim Crow was denying people the right to vote. Redrawing a congressional district does not change who can and can't vote, does not change how we count the votes, does not change a single issue on the ballot, nor does it dictate who gets to run for office. It simply forces the Democrats to campaign on something besides racism.
4: Race is not where the line is drawn. It's God's side and the other side.
1: Now, are they going to stop campaigning on racism?
6: Not even close.
1: Listen to the reaction. This is after the Supreme Court ruled that you cannot draw a congressional district in Louisiana based on racial lines. Said, no, you got to just based on population. Okay, proximity to this city, the population count. You don't get to draw districts because it's predominantly black. That doesn't deny black people their vote in this democracy. They still get to vote individually, and that's how votes are counted, individually. So when the general election comes, the popular vote is not based on congressional district. And if you want to tell me representation in Congress should be based on race, then you're making a racist generalization that all black people should think the same.
7: Do you have a problem figuring out whether you're for me or Trump and you ain't black?
1: Which is a fancy way of saying this wouldn't be the first time the Democrats accused all black people of thinking the same. But here it is on full blast, clip 9.
8: This is Jim Crow in new clothes.
9: We are spiraling towards being an anti-democratic country. We need to reclaim our democracy.
10: The reason the Supreme Court dismantled the Voting Rights Act is because they want to be able to create the kind of Viktor Orban democracy-proof Duma.
11: To take that, ball it up and throw it in the toilet, flush it and have the president crowing about it is devastating.
12: So this is meant to discourage you from voting.
13: A despicable decision that is a return to Jim Crow.
1: So that's Chuck Schumer saying it's a despicable decision that's a return to Jim Crow.
14: Chuck Schumer is a clown.
1: Oh my God. It's designed to discourage you from voting. Guys, if you go vote in America as a black person, white person, Hispanic person, Latino person, trans person, gay person, straight person, Muslim person, Asian person, Puerto Rican person, whatever you vote as, okay? The process isn't changing, does not change. The requirement to vote doesn't change. The location where you go vote doesn't change. The line doesn't get long, nothing changes. This is all pretend. And I point this out, okay? Because as a real person, I got a lot of black friends. I got a lot of minority friends, more than anyone listening to the show. Because I started out in a taxi garage where I was literally the only white guy. So I don't have any white friends. That's which is funny. I grew up with a bunch, you know, I was born into it. I married into it and, you know, got, you know, some here at Fox, but these are TV people. They're not your real friends. Oh God, these are cutthroat killers. They don't care about you. But the point is, as a guy who has a more diverse friend base, a more diverse clientele during my time of driving a cab than anybody, I can comfortably tell you nobody, but nobody who tells you we're living in the Jim Crow moment has any understanding of what it constituted or any respect for what it took to overcome it. Guys, Jim Crow was when people were physically violently denied the right to vote, or they were told, no, you're legally, you can vote, but you got to guess how many jelly beans are in the jar. Okay. The zoning of a congressional district is none of that. It's not whether or not you have to show ID, it's not the hours you have to vote, it's not the length of the line, it's not the safety of you or your family. Jim Crow was awful, and it was something the Southern Dixiecrats, Democrats at the time, presided over, but thankfully we fought and won and defeated the Democrats, just like they're going to get defeated on this latest line of race baiting. Again, at a time when we're trying to be an America that emulates the wishes and the dream of Martin Luther King, where you want to live in a country where you judge people by the content of their character and not the color of their skin. The Democrats are telling you, no, you got to let us vote on skin color. Wait, what? But that's a real thing. Do you know how many colleges, because of the summer of 2020, brought back segregated graduations? Think of the insanity of that. The people calling themselves progressives brought us back to segregation.
14: That is balderdash and hogwash and
1: Is it ever? But think about that. You could go to, say, NYU. You could go to Harvard, okay? And you could go to a whites-only graduation, a blacks-only graduation, because the premise was they shouldn't feel safe around white people. Oh, gee, that's not divisive. Never mind that you don't have a single solitary statistic that shows you this country is discriminating against the minority community in any way in the year 2026. When they were yelling about defunding the police, you know what they never yelled? The facts, the stats, because nobody has any that says the cops are killing minorities at a disproportionate level to the ones they're killing, white people at. Okay, more unarmed white people get shot in a given year by the police than anybody, because as the majority population, they get in more police interactions. And the classification of an unarmed person getting shot by the cops is still slightly misleading in the sense that oftentimes unarmed people do things to become armed, like try to get a police officer's gun, which you should never, never do. Okay, but understand, I'm not saying certain people deserve to die and certain people deserve to live. I'm not trying to make that point. I'm trying to tell you that there's nobody out there with stats that says we're systemically racist or we're engaging in any type of Jim Crow. But the reason they do that, they speak in that reductive language, is because it is effective. Okay, in an era of maximum strength social media, you can run on maximum strength social pressure. That's what No Kings was. The No Kings protest. No one at the protest, you watched all the videos, even knew what they were protesting. They were just told, well, Trump's bad. Show up the protest. You'll get paid. Trump's bad. Show up the protest. You'll get likes on Instagram, Facebook, whatever you're on, Snapchat, TikTok. Come on, he's bad. Let's go. And you want to be on the right side of the good thing. So you give them a bad thing to pretend protest. Do you remember in the movie Scarface? Al Pacino, Tony Montana is all coked up in the restaurant and he gets up and gives the speech to everybody gawking at the kingpin eating dinner in the restaurant, arguing with his wife and doing cocaine. You need people like me so you can point your finger and say, that's the bad guy. That's what he says. You need people like me so you can point your effing finger and say, that's the bad guy. That's who Trump is in the era of identity politics. They've created a caricature of him that allows people to point their finger and say, that's the bad guy. They don't need to be accurate. They don't need to be well-informed. They just need to point their finger. Because the more people pointing their finger that that's the bad guy, the more other impressionable people there are that'll go, well, I don't want to vote for that. Look, everybody's pointing their finger at that thing. I can't be around that thing. Okay, that's why people walking around in polite society in MAGA hats are the most badass people there are. They're the new punk rock. Okay, they might be a majority now because Trump won the popular vote and all the swing states going away. But there was a time when walking around in a MAGA hat was like, you know, a Ramones jacket in the late 70s, early 80s. If you were doing that, you were pretty, this guy's into punk rock. This guy's a badass. He doesn't care what anybody says. What a giant middle finger. That's what a MAGA hat was. But what was cool about it is you weren't being a revolutionary to be a revolutionary. You're being a revolutionary because you were right. When Donald Trump came down the escalator and said the special interests are selling out our country, our allies are ripping us off, and the border is being flooded with people who cheapen the value of American labor, and oh yeah, there is a lot of crime that happens because it's a humanitarian crisis. And by sheer number, if you let in 10 million people, a percentage of them are going to be criminals, okay? A percentage of them, a high percentage, are going to be good people looking for a better world. But what do they all have in common? They're breaking the law to get here. And that's why you're not supposed to let it happen. But the Democrats responded to that, even though they built border wall under Obama, even though they voted for border wall under Bush. They responded to that by saying, hell no, who's this racist? We should be building bridges and not walls. And they continue to do that to this day because it's more effective than coming up with a plan to solve anybody's problems.
14: Democrats just call everyone racist so they go along with their stupid ideas.
0: The show that welcomes people from both sides of the aisle.
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1: We're going to talk about it at great length tomorrow night on Fox News Saturday Night with Jimmy Failla. We'll talk about it a little more when my wife Jenny gets here. I am, of course, referring to the now viral video that the DOJ has released of the White House Correspondents' Dinner gunman coming out of a side door that the canine happens to be standing outside of, sort of alerting on. But more jarring than that is as he comes out of the door, security is disassembling the metal detector.
2: What in the wide, wide world of sports is going on here?
1: So it's a two metal detector setup. One of them is down on the ground getting disassembled at a time where he sprints through the other. And I'm telling you, that is a bad look, man. I know there's not a lot of foot traffic at that hour of the dinner, but it definitely speaks to let's take this down now so we can get home a little bit early. Guys, if you are protecting the president, you are the only thing between us and like a civil war, man. I know this is a loose show. I know we talk a lot in joke and jest and ridiculous and chicanery, but you're dealing with the most consequential president of probably the last 150 years at a time when the world is in a serious level of unrest. Okay? Iran has a fatwa out on the guy. If Trump gets shot by an Iranian, you know what happens to the Middle East? There's no more Middle East. Like nuclear Armageddon in the Middle East. It's a big problem. Okay, the Russian conflict, obviously China is in a tough spot as our biggest geopolitical foe. There's a lot of distrust. They want to go into Taiwan. If the United States is thrown into a state of chaos, the bad guys get crazy. Never mind what happens here at a time when nobody trusts each other and doesn't trust our institutions and thinks the deep state has it out for Trump because the guy's already been shot at twice. Okay, you look at this video and you say to yourself,
3: you gotta do better than that.
1: It ain't good, man. This video is a roughie. We'll show it tomorrow night. We'll spend a lot of time talking about it. I'm going to get into it with Dave Landau. We're going to talk about it a little bit with my wife when she gets here. But if you haven't seen the video, holy heck. It's the guy is in a side door. I would say, generously speaking, 20 feet from the magnometers. He's on the other side of an exit. He has assembled his rifle in a stairwell. There is a canine dog sniffing on the door. It's not quite an alert. The guy comes out of the door as the man holding the canine backs up. He kind of walks away. The guy comes out of the door. Canine cop turns around and goes, "What the hell?" And you see the guy sprinting with a rifle, gets a shot off. They tackle him. Down he goes. But the old adage here is defense wins championships. And if you're taking down the metal detector and the game ain't over yet, you're not exactly playing maximum strength defense over there.
4: You have no idea how to defend a nation.

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0: News. I'm Dave Packer.
1: In a letter sent to House Speaker Mike Johnson, President Trump says that because fighting was terminated, he doesn't need to adhere to a legal 60-day deadline to get congressional approval for the war in Iran.
2: Meanwhile, a new ABC News Washington Post Ipsos poll finds that just 36% of Americans think U.S. military action against Iran was the right thing to do. 61% say it was a mistake.
1: ABC's Jonathan Carl. Passengers reacting after reporting of the imminent collapse of Spirit Airlines. Caleb Uzipi is a disappointed Spirit passenger in Fort Lauderdale.
3: Usually we fly Spirit all the time. Usually it's the best affordable flight. And it's kind of like that reliable car that you have. It always gets you from point A to point B safely.
1: A federal appeals court issued a nationwide order barring the distribution of the abortion pill mifepristone by pharmacies and by mail. President Biden's administration's guidelines had been.
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11: Partly cloudy skies for tonight. Overnight lows in the upper 60s. We have a weather alert day in effect for Saturday with increasing clouds. Scattered showers and thunderstorms developing Saturday afternoon into Saturday evening. Some storms could be strong to severe. High temperatures soaring in the low 90s. Rain exits on Sunday with cooler weather across the area. From Channel 9 Eyewitness News, I'm meteorologist David Heckard.
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0: damn. It is Fox Across America with Jimmy Failla. You have, of course, spent 5 days listening to me rant and rave about the nutbag who tried to shoot up the White House Correspondents' Dinner. Joining us now is the man he roomed with at the Washington Hilton, comedy's sexiest man, Diamond Dave Landau. Hey, girl.
1: Hey, how are you, sir? I'm glad to see that you don't have any holes in you.
0: By the way, I love that you didn't even acknowledge my joke that you were rooming with the shooter, because all your friends know you'd never bunk with a black person. Come on. It's no, Friday. Let's have fun.
1: I know. Not even half of one.
0: Diamond Dave is going to be at the Soul Theater in Fort Lauderdale, Florida. We're broadcasting right now on literally Fox News Radio is on every station in Florida. Like, it's not even on, it doesn't even have to be a talk station. Like, Light FM has to put us on. You know what I'm saying?
1: So if you, I like it.
0: Yep. If you're anywhere in Florida, you could see Dave this weekend at the Soul Theater, Friday and Saturday. You got a double dip. You should go twice. A lot of people do. Do they not?
1: They do. Some people do come two nights in a row, and they're usually your fans, which is a nice thing.
0: Oh, come on. The Fox fans love Diamond Dave so much that we're trying next week to get him on Fox News Saturday night before he goes on stage at Soul Joel's in Pottstown. That's a real thing.
1: That's right. I am booked, so we will see if I get there.
0: Oh, they got back to you already? That's amazing.
1: Yeah, you know, they booked me yesterday.
0: I told them to, but nobody tells me anything because I've been around and running around all that. I just host the show. They don't tell you much. You just show up. You're like, oh, you're here, and it's exciting.
1: I do the same thing. I'm pretty much just on neutral all the time.
0: Yeah, it's a beautiful way to live. Well, one of the things we talked about off air, in private at least anyway, was the White House Correspondents' Dinner. I'm really upset that Trump didn't get to do his set. Like, I wanted that for America. And I think there's a part of the Democrat Party, I wanted to ask you about this, that is, I'm not saying they were rooting for a shooting, although a lot of them were, to be clear. They'd love to see him get shot. I mean, you don't get to your third assassination attempt in the second year of your presidency if there's not some kind of a pervasive issue in politics, would you not say?
1: I feel it's been nudged quite a bit.
0: Dave, we actually had an assassination attempt at a hotel that's named after an assassination attempt, the Hinckley Hilton. Think about that. They weren't even like, that's too on the nose. Maybe not at the Hinckley Hilton. You know what I mean?
1: The people that were doing it too, that is going at four. Like, I was surprised that the great great grandson of John Wilkes Booth wasn't even brought into the conversation. But somebody actually did interview Hinckley's, he's the musician, right?
0: Yeah, he was the guy who shot Reagan, and he said the security there's no good.
1: That's what he said. He said that he was shocked that anybody would try to kill the president because Jodie Foster is a lesbian now.
0: Didn't even work. Of course, he was not the only one to say there was lack security at the hotel. We might have got
1: good from a guy who got a shot off.
0: We're talking to Dave Landau. He's at the Soul Theater in Fort Lauderdale tonight and tomorrow, and you have to go see him. It's a contractual obligation you all have.
1: I want to interview you, though. I want to know what went through your head when that happened.
0: Do you want to know, like, everything? Because I'll tell you everything. Okay.
1: I really do. And also, hats off for beating Triumph the Insult comic dog in his own game. That was so much fun to watch.
0: Oh, no! I haven't talked.
1: I mean, he went at you with the thing where he's like, you're going to talk about Biden for 4 years. It's like, well, you talked about Trump for the 4 years he was in there.
0: Yeah, what are we?
1: So I think that's fair.
0: No kidding. Number one. Number two, as I said in the video, I was really buying him time to go through his notes because I was working off the top of my head and he was working off 5 sheets of paper. He wasn't actually riffing. And I said it in the video. I go, some of us do this off the top of our head, dude. We're comedians. So anyway.
1: I was laughing really hard.
0: Well, I didn't really hype that up on the show because I grew up worshiping Triumph the Insult comic dog. I love Robert Schmeichel. He's fantastic. So I didn't like the idea that, like, we got in the ring and it ended bad for him. But I may be showing it on my TV show nonetheless. I mean, I owe that to the viewer. But
1: look, a win's a win. I'm sorry. Amongst comics, a win's a win.
0: Fair. Okay. So let me give you this. That right. particular night, I do all the red carpet stuff. There's a lot of fun people. Brian Stelter was on. Do you know the impressionist Matt Friend? I know.
1: It's a lot of very heterosexual news anchors. Very manly man.
0: I mean, we're beating the women off, Stelter. Just beating them off.
1: Was Stelter just walking around in his dinner Crocs?
0: But I got to give him credit because he was a sport. You know what I'm saying? Like, sure. He came on. And
1: because he's never been able to play them.
0: Yeah. So he came on. He was a sport. There was a lot of fun people. We taped like 2 hours of red carpet stuff that you wind up splicing into your live show. You know what I'm saying? Okay. So the way it's going to work is from 9 to midnight, I was going to have 2 live guests for every segment. And we'd joke about stuff. And then I'd go, you know, earlier today, I spoke with so-and-so. And you cut to me and the insult comic dog or whatever the case may be. So when we had taped those 2 hours, I had basically like a 20-minute window now before the show went live. And producers are cutting video footage and putting things together. I have 20 minutes to walk into the actual ballroom, say hello to Fox people. And I was going to pull a cool power move and walk up to the president because he's sitting up at the on the dais. And I was just going to walk up and say hello because I had just been in the Oval Office like earlier that day or the day before.
1: And, right. So, and you had a gun.
0: Yeah, stop it. So he would have said, hey, what's up? You know, hey, fatso, whatever the hell he was going to say. And it would have been a nice, funny thing to do before we went live. You know what I'm saying? So absolutely. I was just halfway to the stage and you hear what sounds like, yes, plates dropping. Yes, you hear gunshots, which unfortunately as a former New York City cab driver, you're pretty accustomed to hearing in your workday.
1: I was saying the same thing. Being from Detroit, it's not the most jarring thing I would have imagined for you.
0: You know, you're going to die laughing. It's like, depending on what state the Congress people were from, they were either really nervous or right at home. The people from Baltimore are like, and go on. They didn't care. Nobody was everyone even thrown. From, yeah, go ahead.
1: Everyone from Texas is just pulling out shotguns like the Hatfields and McCoys.
0: Yeah, the Texas Cog delegation actually shot back. We're like, no, don't do that. It's crowded in here. You can't do that. So the gunshots ring out. People hit the deck. This portion of the story is real. I truly knew that when something like that happens, the Wi-Fi is about to crash because everyone's going to get on the internet, shoot a video, and try to post it. I actually had the presence of mind. Believe it or not, I called my wife immediately. And
1: I want to point out that, sorry, real quick, that you heard a gunshot and your first concern was Wi-Fi. So go on, you're calling your wife.
0: But not for the reasons everyone else's was.
1: Yours was way better.
0: To call my wife and go, hey, this is going to be on the news any minute now. I just want you to know I'm okay. Because when Wi-Fi goes down, okay, if it's going to be 2 hours before she hears from me, she might think I was part of the shooting. You know what I'm saying?
1: Right.
0: So that it just means like we're married 20 years. This is one of those rare good weeks when you're married 20 years that you actually think you'll brighten her day by telling her you're still alive. You know, if it was a week later, she would let that call go to voicemail. Yeah.
1: Yeah, I love that she put that she had already bought a jet ski with your insurance money or something.
0: So Jenny got, I called her. She was on the other line with a Lamborghini dealer trying to cash a life insurance check. It went right to voicemail, but she called me back to go, oh, you're okay. Well, that's great.
1: Oh, yeah, she answered by saying ka-ching, ka-ching, and then realized it was you.
0: She's like, hi, you reached Jen Fela's voicemail. I'm single and ready to mingle. Leave a message after the beat.
1: It's already switched to her maiden name.
0: So listen, I call Jenny, right? And I just let her know I'm going to be okay. And then I'm like, my God, I have to get back to my TV camera at 9, okay? Now, I didn't think my show was going to be on at that point. I assumed I would open the show and toss to a breaking news anchor because that's the plan in a situation like that. But I opened the doors to the ballroom to leave. Probably 100 Secret Service agents were pointing guns at our crowd, yelling, get on the floor, get down, screaming. Because they didn't know if we were a threat. They just were trying to contain the room. So I opened up the door and it was just like, get on the ground now! At which
1: point... Did that
0: point,
1: feel like a Hans Gruber moment? Or did you think you were safe?
0: I hit the deck, but there were three tiny Guatemalan waitresses who immediately began crying and I held them in my arms. And it really...
1: That's very nice of you.
0: And it really was the way I had hoped my night would end, just not under those auspices, you know? And it wound up being a really syrupy sweet thing where the situation eventually subsided and I was eventually able to leave the room, but I didn't get to do my show. It was crazy.
1: Now, I am very happy you're okay. I imagine you were scared for a second. You're a human.
0: Yeah.
1: It's got to at least be confused, I would assume, because you don't really know what's going on. I've been near shootings, not one like that, obviously, but I truly have. And it is very like, what's going on? You don't really, you know, register it.
0: Yeah.
1: So I would imagine in that situation, it's got to be a bit terrifying, but also too confusing to register before you're okay. Does that make sense?
0: Yeah, that makes sense. We're talking to Dave Landau. He's going to be at the Soul Theater in Fort Lauderdale all weekend. Next week, he's at Soul Jules. All you crazy Philadelphia affiliates, WPHT, you got to go see Diamond Dave. Have you been on?
1: Every place
0: on,
1: that has soul, I'm at, baby.
0: You damn right you are. Have you been on WPHT at all to promote this? Because you should get on the morning show.
1: I would love to. I have not done it.
0: I'm going to do this. Don't worry. Greg Stocker, who's the program director at PHT, legitimately loves you and messages me every single time you're on the show. In fact, while we're sitting here, you know how we've gotten in trouble for reading each other's text messages on the air? I'm going to find
1: people
0: you.
1: People still ask.
0: Are you ready? April 9th, Thursday. Dude, your show is so effing good. Love when you have Dave Landau on. I wrote back, tell that to the guy working the dump button. There you go. The great Greg Stock. He does love you. They would be honored if you came on Kale and Company in the morning. They would love you. I'll make it work.
1: Awesome.
0: Yeah, no, that's 100% a thing. But so to your point about the room, there was so much Secret Service there guarding the room itself, guarding the cabinet members, guarding the president. That the minute the gunshots stopped, I believed it was over. I didn't believe there was like a second wave coming because they are that thorough. That hot mic moment that I was caught in was about the door that was letting people into the hotel. And what was weird about that door, that's what seemed lax, is there were a couple of issues at the hotel that were really surreal. Like, do you know when you go to a hotel, it could be a Hampton Inn. You have to swipe your room key in the elevator in order for it to activate and take you to your floor.
1: Oh, a lot of them do it. Now, I think it's for trafficking.
0: Yeah, of course, but big time.
1: At least that's why I can't get rooms anymore. I have to do business elsewhere.
0: So the point is, you didn't need that in the hotel. In a hotel the president's staying in, anyone could walk in, hit a floor, and just go to it. So that was a concern. Okay.
1: That's terrible.
0: That was just reality. Any elevator you got in, anyone who was swiping their key didn't have to. We realized that on Wednesday. We got in a hotel on Wednesday and hit buttons and we're like, oh, you got to swipe it. But the elevator took off before we could. And we were like, oh, that's interesting. But then
1: it's convenient any other time, but right now.
0: I know. Isn't that funny? And then the night of the shooting, I was on a hot mic. You heard me talking about the side entrance. And I said, it looks like two random chicks are just holding the door open. And yeah, you had to show a piece of paper that said you had a ticket to the dinner, but they weren't IDing you. They weren't running your background, meaning it wasn't the Secret Service protecting that door. At least it didn't look like it. Where the Secret Service was in the lobby was over by me, over by the cabinet members, securing the ballroom, but it looked like a soft entrance. And then
1: so it's like way more though than being able to vote.
0: Yeah. And now lo and behold, the guy who did the shooting came down an unguarded stairwell next to the ballroom. How is there an unguarded stairwell into the ballroom that the president is in? You know what I'm saying?
1: That honestly is disturbing.
0: I'm just saying, and I'm not blaming the Secret Service. I know there's multiple agencies involved, but there's no way anybody can hear that and think we're bad guys for pointing it out. Like, we're trying to do good. If a president gets shot, but especially this one with all of the things hanging in the balance with foreign policy and the fact that there's so much unrest in the country, I don't think the average person understands, even if you hate Trump, how much worse your life gets if that guy gets shot, because it's bad.
1: Oh, I don't think people do. I mean, people championing it, people coming out after saying that they wish it would have happened and trying to pretend they didn't. And that really bothers me because honestly, even since RFK, obviously Junior, not the throat of someone else, the voice box, but a song off Raccoon Penis. But
0: his dad,
1: even after that, you would look at kitchens, you would look at stairwells, you would look at windows, you would look at rooftops. Like, it would just seem to me that you would have somebody everywhere. There should never be something unguarded where somebody can walk from a room down. Because he was checked into that hotel, wasn't he?
0: Yes, that's why. Yeah, he was checked into the hotel. He was on the 10th floor. We were on the 6th. Yeah. And he got right up to his floor, got right down. And that's why I'm telling you, for real though, it sounds like I'm half saying this in jest. They should put comics in charge of security because of a joke you made earlier. We spend the first half of our career getting all the illegal stuff in and out of hotels.
1: That's correct.
0: I would have been the first guy to that. Any comic would have said, guard the stairwell. That is like 101 if you're a comic. How many hotels have you been to that are no smoking hotels where even now, okay, you'll cut through and there's someone smoking weed in the stairwell and they're usually an employee of the hotel?
1: Of course. Well, like, I've busted a Yui at a DUI checkpoint, let alone going down the stairs and getting at least a little nerved, you know, and nervous about killing a president because someone's there. There should be something that makes you go, I should turn back, that they might catch me. Instead, it's just like, oh, nuts, just right here, right this way, sir. They might as well just sat him with a table like they did with Ray Liotta in Goodfellas at that point.
0: A doorstop and a scarecrow, as a wise man once said. Well,
1: yes, but I am glad you're okay. That terrified me when I saw it. I was like, oh, he's there, you know. And there's, you know, I won't say I'm glad everybody's okay.
0: Yeah, but
1: I'm glad you're okay more.
0: But yeah, to be clear, there are definitely favorites in this equation.
1: Dave
0: Landau, you know him, you love him. Soul Theater all weekend long, and then he is in Soul Joel's in Pottstown next week. I'm texting Greg Stocker when we hang up this phone. I'll see you soon, Boo. You're the best.
1: And I'll see you on your show,
0: baby. Yeah, you will. That's hot. The return of Dave Landau. Oh, that's hot.
1: It's been too long.
0: I'm sorry,
1: all right, my friend.
0: I'm trying not to get emotional. I'll see you soon. The great Dave Landau. There he goes. There we go back after this.
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11: Damn, it is Fox Across America with Jimmy Failla. Shout out to Dave Landau. If you're listening in Florida, it's the Soul Theater. He's there tonight and tomorrow. Dave is my favorite working comic in America. Like, when people ask me at a Q&A, like, which comics do you like? I love Dave Landau. He's my favorite. He's really funny, really dark. If you're listening on PHT in Philly, you're listening on EEU out there, get out to Pottstown next weekend. You can see him in Pennsylvania. He's great, great, great. You will love Dave Landau. And the fact that he's on my show next weekend, and I didn't even know that, means we should be able to put somebody in front of a firing squad when this show's over today. But don't go anywhere, because in the very next hour, my wife, Jenny Fallah, the woman on the other end of the line,

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9: Be strong and courageous. Do not be afraid or terrified because of them. 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Deuteronomy chapter 31.
10: From ABC News, I'm Dave Packer. Republicans who had warned that they would force congressional action on President Trump's Iran war let a key deadline pass. Congress required to approve military action within 60 days. The White House maintains a ceasefire has changed the legal status of the conflict. That reasoning isn't sound, says Catherine Jan Ebert, a war powers expert with the Brennan Center.
11: The Trump administration, for its own part, is arguing that the ceasefire that has existed for the past 2 weeks of April means that the 60-day clock has been paused or even terminated. But there is nothing in the War Powers Resolution's text or design that suggests that the clock can be paused. Instead, that clock ran out on May 1.
10: The writing was on the wall Friday when the federal government denied Spirit Airlines the $500 million loan that the carrier said it needed to stay in business. ABC's Whit Johnson.
12: The airline helped usher in the era of no-frills air travel, charging rock-bottom prices for tickets, but with extra fees for nearly everything else, from bags to seats to snacks. Policies now common across many airlines today. But the company was hit hard in recent years by the COVID pandemic, competition from larger airlines, and most recently the surging price of jet fuel, from about $2.50 a gallon before the war in Iran to more than $4.50 a gallon now.
10: Police have arrested a man they say carried out a deadly bank robbery in Kentucky and then posted references about it on social media. Police believe that Braylon Weaver walked into a U.S. bank branch near Lexington, shot and killed 2 people and then ran. ABC's Aaron Katursky.
13: Investigators say the suspect took off in a silver BMW and led police on a chase that reached speeds of 130 miles per hour before he crashed and fled on foot. Weaver was arrested this morning. Detectives

0: say they found a gun in the car.
1: And they say they were able to identify him through two separate social media posts. You're listening to ABC News.
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7: Partly cloudy skies for tonight. Overnight lows in the upper 60s. We have a weather alert day in effect for Saturday with increasing clouds. Scattered showers and thunderstorms developing Saturday afternoon into Saturday evening. Some storms could be strong to severe. High temperatures soaring in the low 90s. Rain exits on Sunday with cooler weather across the area. From Channel 9 Eyewitness News, I'm meteorologist David Heckard.
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1: Oh, girl, final hour of the week on Fox Across America with your main man, Jimmy Failla. And we are bringing in this hour, Jenny Failla. They went out and they booked my wife on the show.
2: This sounds very gay.
1: Well, you want to know something? It is going to sound mildly heterosexual for once, because Jenny and I are going to talk about not only our courtship, but what it was like to be inside the White House Correspondents' Dinner when shots rang out this past Saturday, something we will undoubtedly be covering on tomorrow night's Fox News Saturday Night with Jimmy Failla. But long before we get there, we got some big radio to do here. 888-788-9910. The rules are the same every hour, every minute, every day and week, month and year of this show. You can be a Republican. You can be a Democrat. We don't care. Just don't be a bang as we roll on a big Friday episode. I would say pound for pound, this is probably the best radio show of the week in America.
2: He is so full of this guy.
1: And I get that a lot. But I'm pumped to have Jenny on because I'm going to tell you guys some crazy stories that I haven't even gotten to tell her because we've been that busy. We went down to D.C. last Wednesday. We spent Thursday at the White House, got to hang out with the president. It was really insane. Okay, Friday, we were filming stuff with Jackie Heinrich and other White House personnel. Then I was on Martha McCallum. Then I was on Special Report with Brett Baer. Then I was on Waters World. Then I was somehow hanging out at the British Embassy with Emily Campagno. Next thing you know, it's Saturday. I'm getting ready to host a live TV show. We're going to meet the president, the entire cabinet.
2: Wrong.
1: And shooting broke out. And as you know, the rest is history, including my Saturday night show. But tomorrow night, we will show you some of the best moments of our trip to D.C. on Fox News Saturday night. Before we get there, as I said, I'm going to talk to Jenny about all the things I didn't get to because I haven't seen her. I have literally probably seen my wife a grand total of 3 hours in the last 10 days. And you guys think I'm kidding when I say, oh, I got to book my family so I can talk to them. That's the only way I talk to them is if I get them on the show. Sometimes TV and radio is like literally that demanding that you just don't see them. Like you're on the road for comedy 40 weeks a year. And I do bring them when I can. But there's other times where Lincoln has lacrosse games or he's at work or Jenny's doing God knows what with the landscaper. I kid, but the point is a lot of times this show becomes its own little confessional. And in this hour, I have to talk to you about that. Because one of the things that happened this week that really like kind of crystallized the thesis, you know, when you have a good idea, right? You're like, I think it's a pretty good idea, but you kind of forget about it. And then somebody comes along and says, hey, I like that idea of yours you had that time. You go, this is the best idea in the world. Suddenly having that second source of validation really, really like drills down your conviction for an idea. Well, that happened to me today with one of my media theories. Okay. I was replaying this Chuck Todd clip. Chuck Todd, one of the media members who decided he's never going to a Trump event again because he doesn't feel safe. Thank you, Chuck Todd, for telling us you don't feel safe after Donald Trump just got shot at.
3: What an idiot.
1: It's the biggest problem the media has right now is that they're not here to tell you the story. They're here to be the story.
4: Journalism in this country is dead and buried.
1: It used to be what happened. Now it's what happened to me. Okay, some breaking news. We've got a shooting at the White House Correspondents' Dinner. Here's what happened to me. And you're like, wait, what about like the president, the vice president? Are they okay? What about the speech? Is that going to happen? No. More importantly, Chuck Todd has a take. And it's one of the reasons Meet the Press got canceled in its Chuck Todd installation is because people were so grossed out by the self-absorption and more importantly, the confirmation bias that corrupted all of the reporting. Chuck Todd was the guy, if you remember, when the Hunter Biden laptop came out, looked the camera in the eye and said, anyone reporting on this, I don't know how you sleep at night. Why? Because he was disgusted that this might harm the Democrat nominee. Not because it was fake. Our own director of national intelligence said it was real. Hunter Biden's living, breathing business partner said it was real. They testified under oath from penalty of perjury that it was real. Hunter Biden, oh, by the way, got arrested and federally charged because of the content on the laptop.
5: So I guess we have some issues.
1: No issues. Chuck Todd looked right in the camera and said, how dare you?
6: Instead of Roger Stone and WikiLeaks, it's Rudy Giuliani and some computer guy in Delaware. So this didn't work. So he'll try another planted story or another, you know, Russian, some other, you know, discredited Russian propaganda. And for those of you spreading misinformation, shame on you. Shame on you. I don't know how some of you sleep at night who are doing this for a living. on television.
1: Shame on you. I don't know how some of you sleep at night who are telling the truth to your viewers. Do you hear how disgusted he was? Because he knew the factual representation of the matter was going to hurt his cause. The biggest problem with the media, they think their opinion's the only opinion, and they think they're entitled to the world sharing their opinion. If you don't believe me, ask Joe Scarborough. Do you remember when they were getting ready to force Biden off the ticket because he didn't know what planet he was on anymore?
3: I am very willing to let the American public judge my physical and mental fitness.
1: Okay, but do you remember? They're like, we might have to invoke the 25th Amendment. We might have to drag him off the ticket. Now, obviously, that's going to help the Republicans win the election. So Joe Scarborough, disgusted by the idea, goes on TV and says, F you if you think Biden has a problem.
7: Start your tape right now because I'm about to tell you the truth. And F you if you can't handle the truth. This version of Biden, intellectually, analytically, is the best Biden ever. Not a close second. And I've known him for years. The Brzezinskis have known him for 50 years. If it weren't the truth, I wouldn't say it.
1: If it weren't the truth, I wouldn't say it. Straight clown stuff. But why? Because he's disgusted that it's not going his way. That's why Chuck Todd did that with the laptop. I don't know how some of you people sleep at night.
8: The media is a bunch of losers.
1: Seriously, really think about that. I don't know how you sleep at night telling the truth. Joe Scarborough, F you if you can't handle the truth, as he lies to your face. Here's the Chuck Todd clip that really crystallized my theory. Because you've heard me say this for about 6 years on the show. I'd go, you know, the problem with the media now is like, it's more important to be an influencer than it is to be a reporter. You want to trend more than you want to be right. And that's the biggest problem for journalism. Is if you want to be a standout journalist, you need to break stories. You need to reveal and uncover things that we didn't know about and shine a light on some type of corruption or some unknown entity. And we go, wow, that's some good reporting. You tracked it down. It's like being a detective. But nowadays, people get ahead in media by fitting in. They don't try to break stories. They just try to cover the prevailing narrative that suits the Democratic Party in the most creative ways. That's what you get awards now for. So it's like you're nominated for an award and you're competing against five people who covered the same story. It's just one guy decided to cover it with a meme. The other guy decided to cover it with a video. The other guy went and stood outside the lawmaker's house. Okay, but the reality is you're all taking the exact same position. There is no diversity of thought in media. You could talk about conservatives on the internet, yeah, and you could talk about Fox News on TV, but if you were to just break down the amount of outlets broadcasting in the world, 99% of them are liberal, and 99% of those outlets were funded by your tax dollars because of the NGOs that were running away with all kinds of subsidized propaganda before Elon Musk and Doge showed up. But when I say the media doesn't want to report the story, they want to be the story, it never really crystallized harder for me than it did after I was in a room where a guy tried to kill the president and Chuck Todd ran to the nearest camera and made it about him. Here it is, clip 29.
9: I'm not going to any more events where Trump's at him. I don't feel safe. Wherever Donald Trump
10: is, chaos follows him.
9: Chaos follows him. And you are less safe, right? If you decide to go into his orbit, you have become less safe. He does not care about your safety. He's not going to protect you if you go into his orbit because he's always going to protect himself first. He's more likely to throw you under the bus. He's more likely to have you be the target of Iranian assassins if you're John Bolton or Mike Pompeo. And he's going to pull any sort of federal support.
1: I mean, come on.
11: That is so embarrassing.
1: Okay, Donald Trump's going to make you less safe. The guy who presides over the lowest recorded murder rate in history. The guy sending extra National Guard troops into cities to make them safer. Something the Democrats fight, by the way. And they say this is a military invasion. The guy who wants ICE to deport convicted murderers and rapists who are in our country illegally. Something the Democrats fight. Chuck Schumer says Trump is making you less safe. Again, we're living in the death of shame. We know that. That's confirmed. But what he did here, and this is what goes on here now, okay, it's all a version of Twitter. If news breaks right now, aliens land in Central Park, everybody runs to Twitter to go, this is my unique take. Come check it out. Click like, click share, make me money, give me relevance. I happen to be a comedian. So if news breaks, I'm inclined to go try to find a joke about it if I'm around and I'm in the market to tweet. Okay, but what these guys do when news breaks is they don't try to track down the details. Chuck Todd did not spend the morning after the correspondence dinner finding out who radicalized the shooter or, you know, what his neighbors were like or, you know, how he got the gun. No, he just wanted to make it about him. I'll go with the angle of nobody's safe at a Trump event anymore. Guys, if nobody's safe at a Trump event, your concern should be that the president of the United States isn't safe.
10: Correctamundo.
1: It shouldn't be you. It should be the president. If nobody's safe, that means he ain't safe. The guy's been shot in the head. If he didn't turn his ear, he'd be dead. There was a guy laying in wait on the fifth hole of his golf course. If an eagle-eyed Secret Service agent didn't fire at that guy, Trump would be dead. And to be clear, the nutbag who wanted to kill him had the shot. He just waited to Trump to get closer because he wanted to see it up close and personally.
12: It's people with a dirty mind that think like that.
1: It's garbage, human trash, radicalized by a lot of this Democrat rhetoric. Donald Trump just got shot at for a third time, and Chuck Todd wants to be the victim because that makes him the center of the story. But more importantly, that takes the empathy away from Trump. At a time when your president just got shot at a third time, he's on there going, what about me? Ain't nobody shooting at you, Chuck Todd. The only way you're going to be around a gun is if the ratings come out and your producer looks at him and shoots himself. Okay, but when it comes to the actual Trump and it comes to the actual president, I've been harping on this all day. And the reason I loved that hot mic moment that caught me lamenting the lack of security in the lobby, it's now been seen by a few hundred million people, is because I was one of the few folks in the room that was actively noticing things before it happened. Like, everybody jumped on Instagram after the shooting and was like, yeah, it seemed a little lax. What's up with that? But you know who said it on the front end? Me. Because I care. Okay, I'm new enough to media that I don't want to be the story. Do you know that it was my TV show, Fox News Saturday Night, that the shooting happened during? Do you know what I didn't do? I didn't go on TV at any point during my own show. We threw it to breaking news. I could have been standing there in a street in a rhinestone jacket going, it was bad. You had to see it. But that's not what I want to be known for. Okay, I'm trying to be a guy who contributes a good vibe to your life, a force multiplier of positive energy, but more importantly than anything, a guy who represents absolutely nothing to you journalistically. I just want to be your dirtbag comedy buddy. And it's so funny as your dirtbag comedy buddy that in moments like this, I look around the world and I look around the media and I go, wow, the dirtbag is actually the best guy here.
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15: Bang, there it is, Fox Across America. We got Jenny Fela in the on-deck circle. I got to catch up with my wife, you dirtbags. I'm off to Des Moines, Iowa tomorrow to do stand-up comedy. Jenny is going to Ohio to see her family. So there's a, this is a separate ways moment for me and Jenny. She'll be joining us in studio for a little chit-chat. I got to run to a TV set after this, so no hanky-panky for her. We'll be talking about everything related to the dinner. And, of course, the planned reschedule of the White House Correspondents' Dinner, because the president wants to go back to the Hilton, and he wants to do it all over again.
16: President Trump has oranges the size of beach balls.
15: You can play me John Kennedy clips till the end of time, and I always find them fun and funny. Josh cut that drop yesterday. I've probably played it 12 times. It's fine the last 2 days because I find it funny. But one of the things I was talking about with the media, especially as it pertains to the shooting, is every one of these idiots just can't inhabit a world where for 30 seconds there might be empathy for Donald Trump. Okay, if you remember, the first thing Trump did in the immediate aftermath of the shooting is he ran to the White House and he was like, we've got to come together. We had beautiful unity in that room. We need to build on that. We're not going to let this shooter ruin it for us. Well, Anna Navarro gets on TV the next day and says Trump pushed for a ballroom instead of unity. Here it is, clip 24.
17: You know, it's crazy to me that one of the first things Trump did after this was, and all of the people, his choir, is go push for a ballroom and use this instead of calling to our better angels and calling for unity, use it to call for the building of his ballroom. I just think school children have as much a right to have safe schools as politicians do to have a secure ballroom.
15: So that's Anna Navarro, who is, to be clear, not telling you the truth. Because we know he came and called for unity. Did he spoke at the White House? Okay, but why is she doing that? Because she doesn't want you to have an ounce of empathy for a man who's just been shot at for a third time. She's like, well, that might help him. That might make people vote for him. And I say this probably 7,000 times a week on this show, you guys. I am a ridiculous person. Ridiculous person. I look like I get paid in mozzarella sticks. Okay, but if the only goal you have politically is to beat the other party, you've ceased being an asset to this country. Because the Constitution exists. We fought the British. We formed the system of government. We did. So voters in both parties could fight the government to maintain a minimal footprint in our rights and to make sure we're not working for them, they're working for us. We now live in a world wholeheartedly where we work for the government. Shut up, go to work, pay taxes, give them to us, we'll spend it on what I want, and don't you dare criticize us because that might help the other party in the next election. Like Anna Navarro, people like her are the problem. Anyone in right-wing media who just goes, whatever happens today, I'm going to tell you it's the liberals' fault, they're the problem. Okay, it needs to be voters on the same team because that's how it works. How many times have I said this? The Constitution is not drawn up to fight over who controls the government. The Constitution was drawn up to make sure the government doesn't control us. But the government has a larger and larger grip on society every time we let political parties and we let political preferences become the guiding light to things that happen. When the president of your country gets shot, that's really bad for you, no matter who you vote for. Really, really bad. It means he's less safe, which means you're less safe, which means society's less stable. It ain't good. Okay, that's why in the aftermath of the dinner, you know, people were going through it with a fine-tooth comb and finding a lot of interviews. The Caroline Levitt clip, you guys have all heard it. Josh, play this. Clip 41, this is Caroline Levitt. And she was obviously talking about personal comedy insults, but people ran with this. Clip 41.
18: He is ready to rumble. Uh-huh. I will tell you, this speech tonight will be classic Donald J. Trump. It'll be funny. It'll be entertaining. There will be some shots fired tonight in the room. Everyone should tune in. It's going to be really great. I'm looking forward to hearing it.
19: What the hell did you just say?
15: And she was obviously talking about personal insults, but people ran with it. Some people were like, oh, that means they were in on it. It's the Illuminati. Don't feel bad for Trump. His own government wants to kill him. And then other people were just like, how dare she say that? It's so insensitive. She's obviously talking about personal insults. It obviously happened before the shooting. But what do both of those things have in common? They're trying to deny you empathy for Donald Trump. Okay, they don't want you to look at him as a human being. okay? But no one is more keenly aware of his humanity than a guy who spent 20, 30 minutes with him in the Oval Office last week. I'm talking about myself. I am bringing on my wife in this very next segment. We will talk to Jenny Fallah about everything that happened at the dinner, and perhaps more importantly, a story I haven't told once this week, everything that happened in the Oval Office between me and President Trump. Don't go anywhere. Jenny Fallah, putting a bow on a week of broadcasting.

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0: I'm Dave Packer. Congress is required to approve President Trump's military action in Iran within 60 days. But the White House now maintains the ceasefire has changed the legal status of the conflict. Catherine Jan Ebride, a war powers expert with the Brennan Center, says that's not the way it works.
1: President Trump needed to secure congressional authorization before even launching the war. But now that the war is past 60 days, it is unambiguously unlawful.
0: Meanwhile, a new ABC News Washington Post Ipsos poll finds that just 36% of Americans think U.S. military action against Iran was the right thing to do. 61% say it was a mistake. A Louisiana appeals court issuing a nationwide order blocking telehealth distribution of abortion pill mifepristone. The case is bound for the Supreme Court. Police have arrested a man they say carried out a deadly bank robbery in Kentucky. They say Braylon Weaver walked into a U.S. bank branch near Lexington.
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8: Partly cloudy skies for tonight. Overnight lows in the upper 60s. We have a weather alert day in effect for Saturday with increasing clouds. Scattered showers and thunderstorms developing Saturday afternoon into Saturday evening. Some storms could be strong to severe. High temperatures soaring in the low 90s. Rain exits on Sunday with cooler weather across the area. From Channel 9 Eyewitness News, I'm meteorologist David Heckard.
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11: What it is, welcome to Planet Tyrus, where we bag up the BS and we spread nothing but the truth. 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

0: God damn it, it's Fox Across America, and we are closing the week in style because joining me now in studio, the third person I called after the shooting broke out at the White House Correspondents' Dinner. Jenny Fail is in the house. The crowd goes wild. Hey, hey, hey.
1: Hi.
0: Some people think I'm kidding. I obviously had to cancel the hooker.
1: Hey.
0: Jenny, come on, Jenny. For the record, I did call you first.
1: Yeah.
0: I texted, but you didn't care. You didn't even respond.
1: No, it didn't come in until like an hour later. So, because, you know, all of the craziness that was happening. So, I had my phone on me. It did not come through. And you're like, is your text? And then an hour after, I get the whole like, hey, something's happening. So I thought a second round of things was happening.
0: Oh, hell. Come on, Jenny. Can I at least get credit for being a halfway decent husband? A shooting breaks out at the White House Correspondents' Dinner. I am on the ground. I know I'm okay. So I immediately call you because I know two things are going to happen. One, it's going to hit the news and you're going to be like, oh my God, he's right there. Yeah. But two is everybody is going to like crash the Wi-Fi. Everybody's going to crash the phone server.
1: Yep.
0: So it was my very first thought when I heard pop, pop, pop, I picked up the phone. Just because I wanted to be ahead of that curve.
1: Yeah.
0: And then once,
1: Thank goodness, once
0: I knew I was covered, then the hooker. You go, I'm stop it.
1: Such a dirtbag.
0: No, nobody wants to hear this, but I didn't bring you on for like a somber, serious talk. There were so many funny moments in the aftermath of that shooting. We may talk about it on TV tomorrow night because Kennedy and Gianno are on.
1: Yeah.
0: But it's kind of a squeamish thing for a live audience because they might be like, can I laugh at this?
1: Right.
0: I don't know.
1: But you know, like you do have to laugh through something like that.
0: Yeah,
1: otherwise,
0: yeah.
1: It gets too heavy. You have to be able to, you're not laughing at the actual situation, but you have to laugh at the peripheral.
0: No, they were just, they were real life moments that were undeniably funny. I think you've heard me say this. There was a man with a very effeminate accent who goes, I'm so nervous, I can't breathe. And a woman goes, you can't breathe. I'm in two pairs of Spanx, honey.
1: Wait, you had me on speakerphone?
0: Bang. And I told you Lydia Moynihan had one of the funniest moments of my showbiz career is people were frantically running up to TV producers demanding to get put on TV.
1: Okay.
0: Okay, but the TV area was shut down.
1: Because it was in the line of...
0: It happened off the red carpet.
1: Yeah.
0: So understand, guys, every network broadcasting from the Correspondents' Dinner is in the same basically setup area on the red carpet.
1: Mm-hmm.
0: And that's where I was going to be doing my show live from 9 to midnight. But ostensibly, I'm the only guy set up there to go live for the next 3 hours, but everybody else had been set up for the red carpet.
1: Yeah.
0: So as you'd imagine, with all of these TV divas in a room like that and something so dramatic breaking out,
1: right.
0: Everybody wants to be the face of the live coverage.
1: Right. So also, they're in gowns. They're looking their very best. Yeah.
0: Literally hundreds of glammed up, gaunt TV personalities who haven't eaten because, I don't know, that's a thing. And they're all like screaming in every different direction to grab a producer and get put on camera. And I'm just sitting there watching it, just trying to process the totality of all this self-absorption. Because it's the aftermath of a shooting. And I want to be very clear.
1: Yeah.
0: I don't doubt some of this was journalism,
1: but
0: a lot of it was, wow, there's going to be 50 million people watching. I better get on TV.
1: Yeah.
0: Now, my first instinct as a comedian is I actually don't want to be on TV.
1: No.
0: I'm done for the night. I'm like, I don't want to be seen in this light in my rhinestone jacket, being serious.
1: My whole entree
0: to people is I'm goofy and that's when I come on.
1: Yeah.
0: So in any event, as everyone's screaming back and forth at 100 different producers and I actually just start laughing to myself listening to it, Lydia Moynihan comes on out of nowhere and goes, I was booked on your show at 10:30. Is there any way you could like move me up? And I was like, she knew what I had just witnessed.
1: Yeah.
0: And I laughed so hard. And then we just sat there as friends and looked around at all the screaming TV people. It was funny.
1: Oh, man.
0: Then Kennedy came over and I forget what we talked about, but it was funny. She'll remember it on TV. I'm not, censoring. I truly don't remember.
1: Yeah.
0: But I was talking to Kennedy for a little while. And then, obviously they made an announcement that the dinner was going to go on at first because Trump wanted to go on.
1: Yeah.
0: And in all of this insanity, you've got 3,000 people in and out of this ballroom. They can't go anywhere, but they're all trying to make sense of it, get on TV, call their families, do all the stuff you might do. And at first they said, Trump's coming back out. And then the Secret Service was like, no, you can't do that.
1: Right.
0: At which point the same president of the Correspondents' Dinner came back out and was like, actually, this thing is canceled. And that's when you saw all those viral videos of people pocketing wine. Everybody took every bottle of wine in that room. But again, okay, two things. If you are showing up to the media event of the year, the president's there, the press is there, it's unprecedented, he's never been there. This is the Super Bowl of television.
1: Yeah.
0: Okay, number one, you're probably pretty lubed up going in, which yeah. everybody was, pretty yeah. drunk. But number two, you did just survive a shooting.
1: Yeah, listen, I've never been in that position, so yeah. I can't really judge.
0: Yeah.
1: I can't say that I might not have grabbed a bottle to go.
0: Of course you would have.
1: Because it's already paper. It's not like they went to a store and looted.
0: Yes.
1: These were already meant for them to yeah. be consumed. Uh-huh. So there is a difference in that and like just stealing.
0: Yeah.
1: You know?
0: Yeah. That's what I mean. So everybody judging him. Jenny Fail is in studio. Everybody judging him. Like, God, he went and grabbed the liquor after all of that stuff, you know? I was like, no, of course they grabbed the liquor.
1: Yeah. Yeah.
0: If I had the presence of mind, I would have been drinking out of the bottle yeah. on camera.
1: Yeah.
0: But I wasn't thinking. I called you and I was trying to find my producers because we had a live show.
1: Yeah.
0: So as you know, we were supposed to go live at 9. At about 8:52, I got in touch with Jenna, our senior producer, and I was like, I'm going to try to get up to the camera. I opened the door to the ballroom. There were legitimately 100 guns pointed at us, yelling, get on the ground, you know, because they weren't sure if you were a terrorist.
1: Right, right.
0: Move, whatever
1: you
0: the
1: can't
0: hell.
1: Get back out there, yeah.
0: And that's when the three Guatemalan waitresses started crying
1: aww.
0: And wound up in my arms.
1: That's nice, though.
0: Three tiny little women in my arms. Yeah. It was so sweet.
1: I'm glad you were there to, like, you know, be nice to them, because that's very scary. And if you don't know anybody around and everybody's, like you said, everybody's like very concerned with getting themselves on TV and stuff. Like no one's actually being like human understanding how scary that was.
0: The scramble to cameras. And again, I know there are legitimate journalists.
1: Yeah. You got to jump
0: in. And they're breaking news people and they need to be on camera. Like Peter Ducey's the guy they're going to go to in that situation.
1: Yeah.
0: Peter Ducey makes sense.
1: Yeah, totally.
0: But when I see a third stringer from CNN clotheslining a producer.
1: On the air, I'm like,
0: oh, this is a glam shot right here.
1: We all know who the A-team is supposed to be in breaking news, and anyone else, sit down.
0: All right, come
1: go
0: on,
1: get
0: man.
1: Some wine and sit back down.
0: Yeah, it's like me screaming at a producer.
1: Yeah, like, get me
0: someone's
1: on
0: been
1: right now.
0: Shocked. I have a community college degree. I should be on camera.
1: You know what this show needs? Some Jimmy Fallon.
0: Good for you. We're talking to Jenny Fallon. So that part rocked me. And then the other part that got me, I'm just taking everybody inside my experience. I haven't gotten to talk about this, and I surely haven't enough this week. I've talked about other things, hot mics, Caroline Levitt shots fired, all that funny stuff. And we're going to play all that stuff tomorrow night on TV.
1: Yeah.
0: But my experience with Vic and Max. So me, Vic, and Max, they were the team that came on the road with me to produce this TV show.
1: Yeah.
0: Okay, we have a home team that's going to run the control room at Fox, which is Jen and Leo and Annie and Rebecca. And of course, there's other helpers from other teams that are going to be in the control room Saturday night to broadcast this live show.
1: Yep.
0: We're going to do like 10 million viewers. It's the biggest show of my career until it doesn't happen. But that's, who cares? And none of it even matters. But the point is, Vic and Max were the ones who got to go to DC because they serve specific purposes. Max is the field producer, so he produces things that happen when you're outside the studio.
1: Yep.
0: Vic is the executive producer, so he's going to be present for anything top level.
1: Yep.
0: So we had, as you know, a magical week where we get down there, we go to the White House, we hang out with the president. We're filming videos for Secret Service agents because they like the show. We hang out with the vice president. We hang out with everybody. Secretary of State. It's amazing. Caroline Levitt, you know, just the best. She's out on maternity leave. And I think it's cool that if they have a son, they're naming it Jimmy, but it goes too far. I'm kidding. Shout out to her and Nick. I saw her husband, Nick, on the red carpet. Great, great, great, great guy. But anyway, we're in the midst of what is just a magical run. We're at the British Embassy. Pretty rad, and all the Brits know us and watch the show. Pretty rad. We go to the UTA party, which is just scantily clad starlets trying to bang their way onto TV. I can't stay because I need to save my voice. I can't go to loud parties because if I yell, I'm not going to have a voice Saturday night. So I left Vic and Max at the party of the century. And you know, Max is such a skirt chasing dirtbag.
1: Oh, he is not. Leave him alone.
0: Well, he definitely likes the scenery. Give him that. And which I leave them at that party, but they're in the midst of just an absolute magical run. And of course, we taped the red carpet, and the red carpet is just on fire because we've like really built up to this, and it's just going to be the best thing I've ever done in media, and I can't wait to do it. And we go live at 9, and my whole body is calibrated to this. You know what I'm saying? And by 9:12, I was in my hotel room eating a Jimmy John sandwich, and they were barricaded outside the hotel. It was the most surreal experience of my life because they were in the lobby where the shooting was.
1: Yeah.
0: So everyone got evacuated from the lobby and thrown across
1: outside,
0: the street.
1: Yeah.
0: I was trapped in the ballroom. So when they finally let us out of the ballroom, I could only go to my room. I wasn't hanging out in the lobby if the shooter was a hotel guest.
2: Yeah.
0: They couldn't get back into the room. So like we kind of just went our separate ways. And I was watching live coverage of Fox News Saturday Night with Jimmy Fallon, but I wasn't on it.
2: Yeah.
0: I was eating a Jimmy John's sandwich four floors below the shooter. Bizarre, Jenny. And I called you, and obviously I talked to Sean Hannity, and that's what we did. I was talking to Hannity about it, and he was calling on and off TV. And I was just sitting there in my pajamas. It was the most bizarre week of my life. But the most key factoid that has not been revealed is what Jenny and I are going to cover when we come back. And it's not about the sexual position she asked for. I'm kidding.
2: Oh, my goodness.
0: We're married 20 years. Would you stop?
2: That's not happening.
0: Come on. Are you kidding me? More with Jenny Fallon after this.
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2: Boom, there it is, Fox Across America with Jimmy Fallon. We are in the bottom of the ninth, and I brought on Jenny Fallon to help me close out the week in style. We wanted Lincoln, but we can't afford him after Trump complimented him in the Oval Office. I showed him the video of Trump calling him a good boy.
3: Yeah.
2: Like, where do you go from there?
3: I know. I know. There's really...
2: the idea, guys, and this is the thing I was saving for the end of the show this week that I really wanted to give you guys some insight into, is yes, I was alone, which is so bizarre to wrap your head around.
3: Yeah.
2: There is a world where Jimmy Fallon and Donald Trump were alone in the Oval Office talking about comedy. And it's like hard to imagine it's true, having even been a part of it, you know?
3: Yeah.
2: But the idea that a guy was sitting there praising Lincoln, your son, total package, great looking kid, really funny. What's his name? Lincoln? And he's sitting at Lincoln's desk.
3: Yeah.
2: It is Abe Lincoln's desk.
3: Right.
2: And he's talking about a kid possibly named after Abe Lincoln.
3: Yeah.
2: Okay. I mean, the truth is, we were in a city when Lincoln was born, and we just didn't want him to get beat up at an all-black high school.
3: Stop.
2: So we're like, well, name him Lincoln. You can't get mad at Lincoln. You know what I mean? What are they going to do? But it was so surreal. And then he said, you know, your wife is really beautiful. And then to the room, it was so funny. He goes, no, his wife is really beautiful. I don't mean like Kim Kardashian with the big ass. Ugh. And he did that with his arms. It was so freaking funny. And, you know, for everybody listening, because a lot of people consider this the only, like, I guess they want to call it a conservative show they can tolerate. It's not a conservative show. It's an American show. I don't care how you vote. I say it every day. I lean to the right, but we're not trying to recruit people on the show. We're just trying to give you, like, a human take on world events. And the most human take I can give you on Donald Trump is he is by default funny.
3: Yeah.
2: You know, it's a thing, and you know this from hanging out with me and to some extent yourself. When you are on TV a lot, you meet a lot of people who know you. And it sort of becomes its own little template for how it's going to go. Mm-hmm. You know what I'm saying? Mm-hmm. Everybody we meet, we're like, oh, I love you. Like, oh, you're a Fox guy. We say hello. We talk about Fox, talk about where they're from. There's usually some kind of an inside joke. So you could tell in meeting Trump, he has met so many freaking people over the years. And it's such a big deal to meet him that he kind of has a system to put everyone at ease and make it fun.
3: Yeah.
2: And he talks to people the way you might say I talk to people. I've never met a person, even if it's like a super fan that's like crying and freaking out, I never meet a person who feels like we're not equal by the time we're done talking.
3: Right, because of course we are.
2: I know, I mean, like, that's like, just reality. Yeah. It's just reality. You know, we are, I always say this, like, I'm the most flawed person in this conversation right now. You're close. I mean, you're right there with me. But I'm saying, comparative to our audience, there is literally no moral or intellectual high ground we could claim over anyone in this audience.
3: No one.
2: And I don't doubt Trump feels the same way about himself, given some of the shenanigans he's pulled over the years. But when you meet him and you are alone with him, he is a very engaging, look you in the eye, joke, joke, joke, joke, joke kind of guy.
3: Mm-hmm.
2: He makes substantive points along the way. You know, the funny thing he said to me about the media is like, did you see that? Do you believe these people? They said I'm losing the war? I go, yeah, somebody should wake up the Ayatollah and tell him. He goes, that's good. You know, it's just funny. He's just funny. Like, he has a brain, and it's very instant because he's very witty. And of course, I told you the funniest thing he said to me was about the media. Yeah. You know, he always says the media sucks, you guys. But when he says it to you after they leave, it carries this other level of confidence that makes it so funny. He goes, these people are terrible. That's what he said about the media as they're walking out. But just to me, they're walking out with their backs to us because these people are terrible. We're worst people who've ever lived.
3: I mean, how could you not feel that way as Donald Trump? All the stuff that gets said about him that's so not, like, you know, not true and twisted. And
2: what sucks is that the thing you don't really see on the news, sometimes you'll catch it. You'll see a journalist asking him a question, and it's a loaded question.
3: Yeah.
2: Like, you're like a fascist dictator from hell. What's the midterms looking like?
3: Yeah.
2: You know what I mean? So you can see these people. There were two people in the press pool that day. I wish I knew their names. They were seething with anger. just to be in his presence.
3: Yeah.
2: So obviously my producer, Vic, is all into them. He's like, we gotta get a selfie. I love your work. But anyway, they're just seething. And you can kind of see, you have to be up close to see this, and everyone should see it once, how so much journalism can't be objective because they're too emotional.
3: Oh, yeah.
2: You just are.
3: The lens that they're looking through is dirty.
2: You want to report things that validate the way you feel.
3: Mm-hmm.
2: It's like, you know, when you meet someone and you like them, okay, you're obviously focusing on all the new and exciting things they bring to the table. Do you remember what it was like when there was passion in our lot? I'm kidding. But I'm just saying, in the beginning, it's just, you never stop talking about the good, exciting things.
3: Yeah.
2: Going here, we're doing this. This is great, great, great, great, great. But if you feel the opposite way about somebody, it's the same.
3: That's what you pick up on.
2: So if you have to report, you're going to report your emotions.
3: Uh-huh.
2: And you can see it on people.
3: Yeah.
2: And I could just as soon tell you it's why you're not supposed to get too close to politicians, because you want to cover them objectively.
3: Yes, yeah.
2: And that's the one thing that gives me hope as a comedian about him, is he actually likes being made fun of. Like, he didn't care. Like,
3: yeah.
2: We were annihilating.
3: He's like, bring it on.
2: Yeah. It was great. It was great. Because we talked about how he tweeted about the show. I'm like, you have sold me a lot of tickets. Do I owe you royalties? You know, all of that stuff. And then I had to hit him with the old, but you know, the problem is I got to dumb it down because they voted for you. And he's like, you know, he laughs. You can go right at the guy.
3: Yeah.
2: And he deserves a lot of credit for that. And as a comic, if you're smart, that's what you should be doing. No matter who is in office, no matter, you know, how you vote, you should always be voting in favor of the joke.
3: Mm-hmm.
2: It's the only thing Jimmy Kimmel's really getting wrong is that, like, you know, the fact that he's just so relentlessly going after Trump, it's because he knows it's his lane and it's making him more visible because the White House is going back at him.
3: Mm-hmm.
2: The White House stopped mentioning Jimmy Kimmel, he'd probably have 800,000 viewers a month from now and they would actually fire him, and it wouldn't be for any of this stuff.
3: Mm-hmm.
2: You know, they don't want to fire him because they don't want it to look ideological or like they're caving to the White House.
3: Right.
2: I mean, if they were going to fire him, it should just be because he's setting back late night.
3: Yeah.
2: But I'm not, you know, I'm not here calling for anybody's job. I just want things to be done with a bigger eye on comedy.
3: Mm-hmm.
2: You know this. I do a job tomorrow night that is the only thing that's ever mattered to me since I was in fifth grade. Probably younger than that if I thought about it. And I just can't ever imagine being lucky enough to get one of these and using it for something other than what it is.
3: Right, to be funny.
2: Yes, that's what I mean.
3: Yeah.
2: So it's like using this to go against the president, like to me, this is like, it's like you might as well be using it to charge people to get in even though the tickets are free.
3: Right.
2: Like the type of scandal that would get you fired, the, you know, the immoral thing. You

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9: Ruling on a popular abortion drug.
10: The federal appeals court issued a nationwide order barring the distribution of the abortion pill mifepristone by pharmacies and by mail. The court temporarily blocked Biden administration guidelines that had made it easier to access the pill. Mifepristone is used in nearly 2/3 of abortions in the U.S. and for early miscarriage care. This ruling is effective immediately, and it could be blocked by the Supreme Court at a later date.
9: ABC's Rhiannon Alley. Police have arrested a man they say carried out a deadly bank robbery in Kentucky and then posted references about it on social media. A body found in Tampa Bay identified as a second missing University of South Florida doctoral student from Bangladesh. Motive unknown. 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
4: Partly cloudy skies for tonight. Overnight lows in the upper 60s. We have a weather alert day in effect for Saturday with increasing clouds. Scattered showers and thunderstorms developing Saturday afternoon into Saturday evening. Some storms could be strong to severe. High temperatures soaring in the low 90s. Rain exits on Sunday with cooler weather across the area. From Channel 9 Eyewitness News, I'm meteorologist David Heckard.
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5: Rolling into the weekend, let's check back in on I-4. We've got slow traffic eastbound between Osceola Parkway and 535, and on the westbound side, slow traffic between Central Florida Parkway and Osceola Parkway, as well as between Champions Gate and Osceola Polk County Line Road. We've also got delays on the turnpike southbound between Osceola Parkway and Clay Whaley Road. That's due to a crash blocking your left lane. And some construction to be aware of on Orange Blossom Trail northbound at Town Center Boulevard, blocking your left turning lane. Similar situation on Colonial westbound at Summerlin Avenue, left lane blocked there as well. From the WDBO Traffic Center, I'm Kiara Wright.
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9: Mission accomplished. Hey there, welcome. I am Scott Inez, along with WDBO's Greg Rhodes, and we are talking Artemis II, NASA, and the future of the Artemis space program. And what a sight it was. The Orion spacecraft last Friday night, returning from its historic 10-day mission around the moon, splashing down off the San Diego, California coast, complete with those signature orange and white striped parachutes that we all love. The four astronauts, Commander Reid Wiseman, along with his crew of Christina Cook, Victor Glover, and Jeremy Hansen, splashing down Friday night, 8.07 p.m. Eastern Time. Picture-perfect landing out there in California. The Orion spacecraft, named Integrity, hit the ocean at about 19 miles per hour. Following a high-speed re-entry, the capsule hit the atmosphere at about 33 times the speed of sound. That kind of speed had not been seen since the Apollo missions, believe it or not, back in the 60s and the 70s. So despite some issues, some toilet issues aboard the spacecraft, this was about as picture perfect as it gets as we await Artemis 3 now sometime next year. And then comes Artemis 4. We will reach the lunar surface once again. Again, Greg Rhodes joins me here in the studios. And Greg, look, space travel is always going to be complex.
10: Sure. I'm glad that they were able to keep their schedule with all the Outlook issues that they had. Yeah. But happy to see that they were able to kind of make that trip mostly unscathed. We didn't really hear too much. Again, like you mentioned, outside of the toilet issues and a little bit of internet connectivity there early on. But some of those images that came back from both their trek around the dark side, but also you mentioned the reentry at that high rate of speed. The video that they had of that reentry is absolutely amazing.
9: It is.
10: If you haven't had a chance to see that, you just see the globe spinning like a top behind them as they come back into the atmosphere. Absolutely breathtaking.
9: I mean, soup to nuts, really. You mentioned those problems with the toilet and the Microsoft issues and internet and whatever, but I mean, this was as good as it gets.
10: I mean, I can barely access Outlook at home, so much less being on a space rocket. So,
9: well, you and I were out there in Brevard County for the launch of Artemis 2 a few weeks ago, and we could feel the sense of pride out there at Jetty Park when we broadcasted together. You stayed for the full day. You saw the launch. Take me back in time a few weeks. What do you remember most about that launch and being out there at Jetty Park?
10: Like you mentioned, so much pride. A lot of people felt proud to be in that space. And again, this wasn't just people from Florida like me that have grown up down here, that when I was in elementary school, you're learning about the space industry. Like, it's a part of the curriculum when you're in elementary school down here.
9: Yeah.
10: But these were people from all over the country that some were there on purpose, specifically to be there. Some people were there on spring break and were like, this is a once in a lifetime opportunity. I have to go see this. But by the end of it, especially where we were set up and in the spot that we were, we had a great viewing angle of everything that was going to happen.
9: Lagoon, terrific. Yeah.
10: Absolutely unbelievable. And by the time that launch was getting set, the people just began to gather. Again, we weren't the only news outlet out there, but we were the only one out there giving live updates throughout all the process. As we were leading into that, there were a couple of technical difficulties there on the launch pad that they were dealing with. We were the only ones out there giving people information as we got it.
9: Mm-hmm.
10: So there was a lot of people gathering around us, depending on us for those updates as we approached that liftoff scheduled time. And again, you just kind of felt the anticipation and you could almost at one point, like, but just before it hits that T-minus time where they start doing that 10-minute hold, you could feel people getting, like, tense because all of a sudden that clock stops and they have no idea what's going on. So you're giving them those updates as to why it stops and why they need to go through these checks to really get ready. Once that T-minus time started counting down again, you could hear, like, people cheered when I announced it.
9: Mm-hmm.
10: We're now heading towards liftoff. People began to cheer. So an absolutely amazing experience to be out there. You mentioned before when we talked on the air about this, you had a chance to cover some of the shuttle launches and things like that earlier in your career. This was my first launch to really cover. We talk about SpaceX all the time and things like that nowadays, but this was my first time being out that way to really cover a launch.
9: Mm-hmm.
10: An unbelievable lifetime experience. I'll never forget.
9: Yeah.
10: That first launch for me.
11: Now the T-minus 1 minute. We are inside 1 minute to that launch. We're inside T-minus 30 seconds as we approach that launch window. We'll now turn it over to NASA's full coverage here as we now enter the final countdown for Artemis 2.
12: 9, 8, 7. RS-25 engines hit. 4, 3, 2, 1. Booster ignition. And liftoff. The crew of Artemis 2, now bound for the moon. Humanity's next great voyage begins.
9: Yeah, well, you won't. And a historic launch at that. Did you hear the rumble as it went into the sky?
10: It's so funny because it was really eerie for like that first bit that you're watching it travel.
9: Nothing.
10: Dead silence.
9: Yes.
10: And everyone's like holding their breath because it just launched. Yeah. So everybody's dead quiet.
9: Yeah.
10: And then all of a sudden you just feel like the ground shakes. It rolls through the whole area. I compared it to being like next to a base when you're at like a concert or in a club or something like that, and standing that and just feeling it vibrate through your chest.
9: Mm-hmm.
10: That was an entire block of people feeling that all the exact same time. Absolutely unbelievable.
11: We're now feeling that rumble here coming through Jetty Park. You feel it as the sound waves finally make its way from the launch pad here into the park area. It's deafening almost to a level that you can hear. You could probably hear that audibly here on the microphone.
13: Seconds into the Artemis 2 mission. Integrity is 14 miles an hour.
9: And it's NASA, too, right? And we talked about this when we were out there at Jetty Park. It's us as a nation. Look, SpaceX, Blue Origin, wonderful, terrific, and they're going to have integral parts in Artemis 3 and the Artemis program going forward. But man, when it's NASA, there's that patriotic thing that you and I both felt at Jetty Park on that day.
10: When you're seeing it go up with the flag on the side, like you mentioned, we talk about SpaceX and Blue Origin and all these other groups. They don't go up with an American flag on the side of their shuttles like that, the side of their spaceships like that.
9: Yeah.
10: It's really a sight to behold. If you get a chance, go out to Jetty Park for one of these launches. Absolutely unbelievable.
9: Yeah. You know, we talked with a number of folks a few weeks ago who were there at Jetty Park in Brevard County for the launch of the Artemis II moon mission, and one of those was Janelle. Now, to say that Janelle is a space fan is an understatement. You will hear it. There is no doubt about that. She has a couple of homes, one up there in New Hampshire, another one down in Southwest Florida, and she was one of the many folks that we talked with as we were getting ready to watch the launch. So let's go ahead and take a listen to what she had to say to me, because I think it kind of mirrors what so many Americans were feeling, not just on launch day, but during the Artemis II mission to the moon and back. Here's that chat now with Janelle.
14: When I found out about this flight schedule, I was in Ireland in September, and I immediately got online and I found the best campsites, and I booked a week, the beginning of February, the beginning of March, the beginning of April, and I'm booked for April 30th and the beginning of May, if it doesn't go off this week. So I am not driving back up north until I see this thing take off.
9: We here in Central Florida, we're from Orlando, and we hear about these SpaceX launches pretty much like every other day.
14: Yeah.
9: Okay, so we've kind of become a little jaded to rockets going up into space, but this is different.
14: This is very different.
9: This is different.
14: Yes. When this thing goes off tonight, I'm going to start sobbing. It's very emotional for me, and I think it's the fact that our human minds have come up with all this science. And how can people possibly deny science?
9: Yeah.
14: Right?
9: Yeah.
14: And this is just, it's magical.
9: It is.
14: Yeah, I'm going to cry. I'm getting emotional now just thinking about it, you know? And I happened to see a SpaceX go off from my home in Venice. You know, once it went up over the coast and I could see it going across, and that was spectacular. And I'm sure you already know Falcon 9's taking off from here tomorrow morning.
9: Right.
14: So we got two potential launches in the next 24 hours. So
9: you're in space heaven, aren't you?
14: I'm beside myself. I don't think I slept last night. Yep.
9: Oh, that's awesome.
14: This is really fun.
9: It is fun. And it's fun to be amongst the folks here. Lots of RVs, American flags flying, the whole thing. It's wonderful to be out here. But there is something special about a crewed mission to the moon, right? And we were talking earlier about, we're not only going to be able to see this thing like up close and personal here at Jetty Park, we're going to be able to feel
14: it.
9: This thing.
14: Yes.
9: Right?
14: Yes.
9: I mean, the rumble that we're going to get here this close to launch pad 39B is going to be incredible.
14: Yes.
9: I would assume you're really looking forward to that.
14: Yes, I am. I am very much so. Now, I was somewhat disappointed because I thought that when I booked this site that I was directly across from 39B. I'm not. My bad. That was my mistake.
9: That's okay,
14: from Ireland.
9: You're going to have a great vantage point.
14: Because it's going to come up and we're going to see it after 10 seconds once it clears the trees. And we're still going to feel it. And I'm going to have it live on my computer and two phones. You know, we are going to be dialed in.
9: And hearing you speak, I think you should be our NASA correspondent for WDBO.
14: I would love to
9: be. Do you work for free?
14: I would for you in order to do this. Absolutely.
9: Well, we
14: anything I can do
9: that.
14: To be a part of this.
9: I'm certainly not going to ask how old you are, but I'm old enough to barely remember the Apollo missions.
14: I'm older than you, babe.
9: Okay. All right. So I'm not going to go there. I learned a long time ago never to ask a young lady how old she is. But you remember the sense of pride, the sense of national pride back in the day. The last Apollo mission was 1972. I'm sure many people, if they were younger, they saw Apollo 13 and what kind of national pride we had in getting those astronauts back.
14: Absolutely.
9: Do you feel that sense of pride that you felt back in the day?
14: Absolutely. Even more so, and particularly at this time in history right now, when our country is seemingly falling apart at the seams emotionally, this is a wonderful experience for us to come together. It doesn't matter what color we are, what party we are, what religion, none of that matters. And we have, what, 500,000 people here that have all come for the same reason?
9: Yeah.
14: That's really magical.
9: It's wonderful.
14: It's amazing.
9: So what are you looking forward to most once that bird heads into the sky at 6:24 today, hopefully?
14: I want it to be a successful mission.
9: Yep.
14: It's not about me.
9: Yeah.
14: You know?
9: Yeah.
14: These guys need to get up there and come home safely.
9: Yeah.
14: That's my bottom line.
9: Amen to that. Yeah. Well said. Well said. It's very nice to meet you. Thanks so much for coming on board. There will be a check in the mail for your reports today. We appreciate you updating us. Thank you so much.
14: I'll put it towards my next camping experience for the next lodge.
9: Okay.
14: Artemis 3. Okay.
9: That's great.
14: We'll see each other again
9: that's
14: at Artemis
9: great.
14: 3.
9: Well, thanks to Janelle for the interview that we did at Jetty Park on launch day for the Artemis 2. And again, I think it captured the excitement for not only Janelle, but many, many Americans that they were feeling on that day and throughout the Artemis 2 mission. Look, NASA had been, frankly, mired in sort of a quagmire of negativity for a while, right? I mean, really since 2011, when the space shuttle program was canceled by then President Obama, things have not gone NASA's way over the last 15 years. So they needed this big time. They needed that successful launch. They needed this mission. They needed what we saw on Friday night at 8:07 p.m. and that splashdown over San Diego. And you look at the new NASA administrator, Jared Isaacman, who hasn't been on the job that long, 3 months or so, if that. And Isaacman, I think, has come in and really restored a sense of pride. He's energized NASA again. And that's exactly what I think that space agency needed, Greg.
10: Just that shot in the arm, really. He's been such a difference maker in the way that they've just taken their old policies and revamped them for what's now not just a space race with China that we're going to talk about a little bit more here in a bit, but also with the private industry. If you want to be NASA and you want to be the head of all of these kinds of innovations that are going to come forward in the space industry moving forward, you're not just competing against other countries, you're competing with private industry inside your own state at this point,
9: mm-hmm.
10: between, like we mentioned, SpaceX and all of the other ones that are right behind them. So to really take that step, they had a lot of issues, like you mentioned, with the first go around with the Artemis mission, a lot of delays associated with this, a lot of budget that they've gone over for this whole program. So to finally get a win,
9: yeah,
10: like you mentioned,
9: yeah,
10: very important.
9: Yeah, a win, capital W, no question about it. We'll hear from Jared Isaacman coming up. But one of the things I wanted to mention as well in terms of the splashdown, we were all concerned about how the heat shield would hold up. Now, I haven't gotten any official report from NASA as far as what happened with the heat shield. How did it do? It must have done quite well because we have four astronauts who are back now on terra firma. So those heat shields must have held up.
10: They made a lot of adjustments. They talked about this going into it, that the first mission was really that hard test on the Orion capsule. It came down at a sharper angle. It came down with maximum heat. This one was to extend that a little bit, so that way it was less direct heat, but at an extended period of time. And like you mentioned, that seemed to have been the trick for this. There's still some changes to come coming up for the Artemis 4 heat shields as well. There's going to be some technological changes that they're planning on for those setups. But like you mentioned, we haven't heard any. But this is one of those situations that no news is probably good news at this point, that there's no leaks about them being concerned about some of those aspects that they were concerned about the first go around.
9: And coming up after the break, we're going to hear from Jared Isaacman, the NASA administrator himself, following a successful splashdown. You're listening to a special edition of WDBO, Artemis, Mission Accomplished and Beyond. I'm Scott Inez with Greg Rhodes. We'll be back in a moment.
3: Now, the three big things you need to know, powered by Mark Spain Real Estate.
15: President Trump says he's eliminating tariffs on Scotch whiskey in honor of the King and Queen. The announcement capped off King Charles III and Queen Camilla's four-day trip to the U.S. The president made the announcement on his Truth Social account on Thursday. A new analysis says CEOs are making more money while workers are making less. The new study found salaries for chief executives rose 20 times faster last year than pay for workers around the world. The report says when adjusted for inflation, global worker pay actually declined 12% between 2019 and 2025. President Trump is authorizing an oil pipeline from Canada to Wyoming. The pipeline approved Thursday as part of an ongoing effort to revive parts of the canceled Keystone pipeline. If completed, it could increase crude exports from Canada to the U.S. by more than 12%.
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9: Hey, welcome back to a special edition of WDBO Artemis, Mission Accomplished and Beyond. I'm Scott Inez here in studio with Greg Rhodes. We were talking about Jared Isaacman, the NASA administrator, earlier. And last weekend, he, along with the Artemis 2 astronauts, held a news conference at the Johnson Space Center there in Houston, Texas. And this is what Isaacman had to say about his crew and the Artemis 2 flight here. Go.
25: Well, Artemis 2 crew, this moment is the result of years of hard work, absolute immense expertise, and just being all around great human beings. Now, of course, many of us already knew that, especially your families that supported you throughout your impressive careers and on this 250,000-mile mission from Earth. But now the world knows what incredible people you are as you brought us all along with you on this epic journey of integrity. Over the last 10 days, you tested the SLS rocket, the Orion spacecraft, you manually piloted the vehicle, you performed critical operations, relayed scientific observations, captured inspiring pictures, and of course ventured farther into space than anyone in history on a true test mission. You were, of course, the first crew to fly on this rocket and spacecraft, and that comes with risk. You accepted that risk for what we collectively stood to gain, all that we have now learned from your mission, and for where we will inevitably go from here. But you're not alone. You took all of us along with you. The contributions from the pioneers of decades past, the love of your families here on Earth, and those that were watching over you from the stars. Artemis II was the opening act in America's return to the moon. As we stand here this evening, the mobile launcher is preparing to go back to the VAB. Artemis 3 will start being assembled, and the next crew will begin preparing to play their part as we return to the lunar surface, we build the base, and we never give up the moon again. Yeah. Commander Wiseman, Reed, you said in an interview back in February that you hoped this mission would be forgotten, overshadowed by all that was to come after. But I'm very sorry to disappoint you all. Artemis II will always be remembered. It was the moment we all saw the moon again, where childhood dreams became missions. You helped the world start believing again, and this is something no one's ever going to forget. So on behalf of NASA and the space-loving community from around the world, thank you for showing us your courage, your professionalism, your unity, and your humanity. Thank you for showing us the moon again. Thank you for showing us planet Earth again. And thank you for contributing to the greatest adventure in human history. Welcome home, Artemis II.
9: Again, that is Jared Isaacman, NASA administrator. And look, he came in wanting to restore NASA's core competencies, if you will, to fulfill President Trump's executive order that we want to have space superiority. And I think Isaacman, again, he's not been on the job for very long, but he has had a really good start to his tenure. He's restructured the Artemis program. He added another test flight in 2027, the Artemis 3. And then the plan is to have the Artemis 4 mission go to the lunar surface. So you get the sense that things are finally starting to look up for NASA, which had been, I mean, let's call it like it is, really beleaguered, sort of stuck in the mud for 15 years or so since the space shuttle. I also want to hear from the four astronauts as well, Wiseman, Glover, Cook, and Hansen, in that order. And they made mention of this a couple of times. They were in very, very close quarters.
10: A little tight up there.
9: A little tight.
10: Not as tight as the Apollo missions, right? A little tight.
9: They were in very close quarters on that space capsule. But Isaacman touched on it, the professionalism, the camaraderie that these four had, the sense of, hey, we're doing something that no other human has done, flying further from Earth than anybody else. And you got the feeling, sometimes you don't get this feeling, but you got the feeling that they all really liked, if not loved, one another on this mission.
10: And I think a lot of it has to do, again, with the vast diversity that they had inside this group. So it was obvious that they were going to get along, right? So now you've got this group of astronauts that have had all these different experiences and backgrounds and bring something different than what they had back then. I think it's really a testament to where NASA is moving forward on how they're going to be able to continue these missions.
9: All right, thanks, Greg. Coming up, we're going to hear from the astronauts themselves after that historic splashdown off the coast of San Diego. 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
1: ABC News, I'm Dave Packer. In a letter sent to House Speaker Mike Johnson, President Trump says that because fighting was terminated, he doesn't need to adhere to a legal 60-day deadline to get congressional approval for the war in Iran.
2: Meanwhile, a new ABC News Washington Post Ipsos poll finds that just 36% of Americans think U.S. military action against Iran was the right thing to do. 61% say it was a mistake.
1: ABC's Jonathan Carl. Passengers reacting after reporting of the imminent collapse of Spirit Airlines. Caleb Uzipi is a disappointed Spirit passenger in Fort Lauderdale.
4: Usually we fly Spirit all the time. 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And it's kind of like that reliable car that you have. It always gets you from point A to point B safely.
1: A federal appeals court issued a nationwide order barring the distribution of the abortion pill mifepristone by pharmacies and by mail. President Biden's administration's guidelines had made it easier to access the pill. This is ABC News.
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11: Partly cloudy skies for tonight. Overnight lows in the upper 60s. We have a weather alert day in effect for Saturday with increasing clouds. Scattered showers and thunderstorms developing Saturday afternoon into Saturday evening. Some storms could be strong to severe. High temperatures soaring in the low 90s. Rain exits on Sunday with cooler weather across the area. From Channel 9 Eyewitness News, I'm meteorologist David Heckard.
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12: A few things to look out for if you're heading out I-4 West at Championsgate Boulevard. There's a right shoulder blocked due to a crash, so be aware of that upon your approach. Heading over to I-4 West before 429, look out for a broken down car. I-4 Eastbound is looking good, moving along at a pretty good pace. No complaints from Championsgate to downtown. And the Turnpike is coming in accident and delay free this morning. The beach line looks good, heading both eastbound and westbound. From the WDBO Traffic Center, I'm Daphne Smith.
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9: Hey, welcome back to a special edition of WDBO Artemis, Mission Accomplished and Beyond. I'm Scott Inez here in the studio with Greg Rhodes, the anchor of Orlando's Morning News. And now let's take you over to Houston, Texas, where all four astronauts received a hero's welcome after the splashdown in San Diego. Let's hear from Commander Reed Wiseman along with Victor Glover, Christina Cook, and Jeremy Hansen, the Canadian, the astronauts who traveled farther than any human beings have ever traveled on this Artemis 2 mission here. Go.
13: So we wear these ActiWatches, and if you hit this button, the red light lights up, which tells you you got a good battery. And I don't know why, but for the last 2 years when we wear these, hey Hopper, for the last 2 years when we wear these things, it just kind of brings us back into focus whenever we get a little distracted. So we did a lot of syncing when we were on this mission for no reason whatsoever. I have absolutely no idea what to say. This is 24 hours ago, the Earth was that big out the window, and we were doing Mach 39, and here we are back in Ellington at home.

0: every one of us are just going to give a couple words, but I get the mic first, so I'm going to start. Victor, Christina, and Jeremy, we are bonded forever. And no one down here is ever going to know what the four of us just went through. And it was the most special thing that will ever happen in my life. And our families are over here, and with the exception of Dot, Susie, and Jeannie, who are in the audience, but I don't know where they are. But Dot, I'm going to hit McDonald's later today in honor of your husband. No one knows what the families went through, man. This was not easy. Being 200,000 plus miles away from home, like before you launch, it feels like it's the greatest dream on earth. And when you're out there, you just want to get back to your families and your friends. It's a special thing to be a human, and it's a special thing to be on planet Earth. Thank you. The only person who can follow that up is Victor Glover, so let's go.
1: And now we're ready for questions. I'm going to keep it brief because I'm afraid to start talking. I have not processed what we just did, and I'm afraid to start even trying. When this started on April 3rd, I wanted to thank God in public, and I want to thank God again, because even bigger than my challenge trying to describe what we went through, the gratitude of seeing what we saw, doing what we did, and being with who I was with, it's too big to just be in one body. And I wanted to thank our families for everything that he just said. So great words, great words, great words. I love you, but not just those five beautiful cocoa skin ladies right there. All of you. And I wanted to thank our leadership. And it's changed since we were here in April of 2023. But the qualities haven't. And we are fortunate to be in this agency at this time together. And so I'm going to sit down. Thank you also to our air operations for this facility and for our ride home from San Diego. And I love you. Thank you.
2: Reed just said it was a setup for us who had to follow him. That's true. I couldn't sleep this morning, so I did write some words down in my mind, and I'm going to try and share them with you today. 10 days ago, this journey started with our mission manager, Sean Duvall, knocking on my door in crew quarters and whispering, "Christina, we're go for launch. Get up." And it ended last night when my nurse on the ship put me to bed and said, "Ma'am, can I get a hug?" So, a lot has happened since then, but or between those two moments, but the start and the end were human moments here on Earth. So several years ago, I was giving a speech, and I was doing my usual talk about crew and crewmates and teamwork, and someone asked the question, what makes a crew? What is different about a crew than a team? And I was like, I got this. Open my mouth confidently to tell them everything I knew about being a crewmate. And everything that came out of my mouth was completely without value. I was like, yeah, crews, they're in space, and they work together, but they eat together too. So, you know, they're a crew. And boats have crews. You know, you're a crew if you're on a boat. Helps if you have a paddle. That'll be good. That'll make you a crew. But the last 10 days, I've gotten a little bit of a better answer on that question. A crew is people, or, you know, a group that is in it all the time, no matter what, that is stroking together every minute with the same purpose, that is willing to sacrifice silently for each other, that gives grace, that holds accountable. A crew has the same cares and the same needs. And a crew is inescapably, beautifully, dutifully linked. So when we saw Tiny Earth, people asked our crew what impressions we had. And honestly, what struck me wasn't necessarily just Earth, it was all the blackness around it. Earth was just this lifeboat hanging undisturbingly in the universe. Uh-oh. So, I may have not learned, I know I haven't learned, everything that this journey has yet to teach me. But there's one new thing I know, and that is, planet Earth, you are a crew. Yeah. Thank you.
3: Well, it's been a lot. This isn't helping. But this is the furthest I've been away from Reed in a long time. Thank you. All right, let's go. Thank you. I think, yeah, thank you. I think what I'd like to share today is maybe three of the human experiences for us. And you haven't heard us talk a lot about the science, the things we've learned, and that's because they're there, and they're incredible. But it's the human experience that is extraordinary for us. And it sounds like maybe for you too. And so I think I'll start with gratitude. Gratitude for my family, gratitude for NASA, for its leadership, gratitude for Canadian Space Agency, gratitude pour les Canadiens et les Canadiennes. J'ai hâte de pouvoir revenir avec Reed, Christina, Victor, oh Canada. Gratitude for the bravery and the courage for the teams to be no-go when we were no-go and go when we were go. That took a lot. And I don't think people will really ever fully comprehend how well supported and trained we were. It is almost unbelievable. All right, and as my daughter would say, I'll try and stay locked in here. Okay. The next one is joy. We have a term in our crew that we coined a long time ago, the joy train. And sounds like you saw a lot of joy up there. There was a lot of joy. We're not always on the joy train, this crew. There are many times we're not on the joy train, but we are committed to getting back on the joy train as soon as we can. And that is a useful life skill for any team trying to get something done. And the last one is, I need your help for this. Come on up here, guys. The last one is love. What you saw was a group of people who loved contributing, having meaningful contribution, and extracting joy out of that. And what we've been hearing is that was something special for you to witness. And the reason I had them form up here with me is because I would suggest to you that when you look up here, you're not looking at us. We are a mirror reflecting you. And if you like what you see, then just look a little deeper. This is you.
4: Dude, come on.
5: And again, astronauts Reed Wiseman, Victor Glover, Christina Cook, and Jeremy Hansen. And we were talking about the close quarters, especially with the toilet issues that they had up there on this Artemis II flight. That can make you or break you.
6: Add to Christina Cook's long and very well-earned resume, master plumber. Unbelievable work that she had to do up there to be able to get that set up with the assist from NASA over those working comms.
5: No doubt. All right, thank you, Greg. And coming up, we're going to look beyond Artemis II. What's next for NASA? That's ahead on this special edition of WDBO Artemis Mission Accomplished and Beyond.
7: Now, the three big things you need to know, powered by Mark Spain Real Estate. Netflix has reportedly reached a deal to start production on a prequel series for The Crown. Daily Mail reports the new show will cover the British royals from the death of Queen Victoria in 1901 to the start of the original series when the future Queen Elizabeth gets married in 1947. New borrowing limits on federal student loans for graduate and professional degrees have been put in place by the Department of Education. Under the finalized regulations, students can borrow up to $20,500 a year and up to $100,000 in total for graduate degree programs. The new caps apply to all loans issued after July 1st. The Trump administration urging other countries to form a coalition with the U.S. to help reopen the Strait of Hormuz. An internal State Department cable sent to U.S. diplomats around the world this week called on them to ask for partner participation by Friday.
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5: Hey, welcome back to a special edition of WDBO Artemis. Mission accomplished and beyond. I'm Scott Inez, joined in studio by our Greg Rhodes. All right, so let's talk about what's next now. Artemis 3 expected to launch sometime mid-2027. That mission will remain in Earth's orbit, and there's going to be a rendezvous procedure or procedures with new lunar landers designed by SpaceX, designed by Blue Origin as well. So this is where the private companies kind of enter into the equation here. And like the Apollo days, the crew capsule will have to link up with a lunar lander in space while flying to the moon for a landing, which I think we all know can be very, very delicate. So there's a lot of important work to be done for Artemis 3 here. And considering all the firsts that we're going to be experiencing, and considering there are going to be more cooks in the kitchen now, this is a much more intricate plan, a much more intricate flight for Artemis 3 than Artemis 2 was.
6: Which I think is why it was the right call for them to extend the deadline a little bit. Go ahead and let's do Artemis 3. Let's go ahead and get those kinks worked out, because there's going to be some. There's no doubt in my mind that there's going to be a couple of issues that are going to come out of this mission as they try and figure out how these two different components are now going to link up for this. And like you mentioned, it's a lot of cooks in one kitchen all of a sudden, as opposed to what Artemis 1 and 2 were, which was strictly NASA missions. Yeah. So I think it'll be interesting to see how they develop and work through those. Hopefully no delays for Artemis 4 with any of those issues. I think it'll be a very important practice for sure. A lot of people are concerned. They're like, why are we not going and orbiting again? These are very important test missions. You remember, yeah, Apollo, they didn't land on the moon until 11. So it wasn't right away. So you got to give them a little bit of leeway, I feel.
5: Yeah.
6: But
5: yeah, well, we're in a space race now, and we'll talk about China coming up. And look, success is far from a guarantee for Artemis 3. We saw a ton of success, as we've talked about with Artemis 2. But 3, now keep in mind, these lunar landers still have a long way to go before they're ready for a mission in Earth's orbit, let alone, you know, days on the moon. And the Starship, you know, there's the SpaceX lander. It's only had 2 successful flights out of 11 tests out of Texas. Neither of those reached orbit.
6: Right.
5: So, and the lander has never refueled in space as it must do for a moon mission. And Blue Origin's lander, the Blue Moon, has not been to space at all. So there are going to be a lot of firsts for Artemis 3. And I know that the target is 2028 to have a man or a woman land on the moon. But there's a lot more uncertainty now about Artemis 3 than there was 2.
6: I think so. And I think that's, again, it's warranted. It's needed to do these tests. They need to make sure that they can get these components to work correctly. That's why they had to extend the deadline. I know that there was a lot of push to try and get Artemis 3 there and put people back on. But these are very, very important tests to do. And I can't stress that enough.
5: Yeah. So now we are in another race to the moon, a space race, if you will. Back in the first space race in the 50s, 60s and 70s, the U.S. was in a space race with the Soviet Union. And the Soviets actually sent up the first animal, the first human, the first satellite into space.
6: They little really, Sputnik, yep.
5: Yeah, they kind of got a huge jump on us, but we got them where it mattered, on the moon, because you're in right. 1969, we landed man on the moon, Neil Armstrong. So this go-round, we're competing with China, and now China is aiming to get to the moon come 2030. At least they say it's 2030.
6: Right. And again, that's a private group. That is a very private industry. This isn't like what we're trying to do with these soon to be publicly traded with SpaceX companies. So it's definitely one of those probably a little closer to their vest as opposed to letting everybody know what's going on over the Chinese space.
5: I mean, here we sit in 2026. They could come out tomorrow and say, hey, we're going to the moon.
6: So, we're already there.
5: Right. We're already there.
6: And we wouldn't even know, right?
5: We wouldn't even know. So, but this is definitely a space race here. Our plan is to get there by 28. China's is 30. But again, still a lot of unknowns here. And I think that, you know, we were talking about Jared Isaacman earlier in the show. One of the things, you know, he's done is he has streamlined things to where safety first. It's always safety first. And yes, we want to be quick. We want to be fast to space. We want to be the first ones on the moon yet again in the space race with China. But he's not going to forego safety for the quickness of getting to the moon now.
6: Right. And I think he's made some changes that make sense to increase the pace, but maintain that safety. We're not concerned so much about a space station around the moon now. Instead, we're going to use those components to start that base as soon as we possibly can on the moon. That makes a lot of sense. Mm-hmm. And again, that's just one of those things that you can adjust as you're someone in his position now that has the power behind an administration that has given him that full reign. I know that there were a lot of complaints about the previous NASA administration that was maybe a little slow to change certain things. Isaacman's background in the privatized space industry, yeah, I think is very important to the way that NASA is going to operate moving forward.
5: Well, now you understand why Elon Musk was pushing for Jared Isaacman. And there were some politics behind the scenes that we weren't kind of wary of. But remember, President Trump named Isaacman at first because he and Elon were buddies at that point. Then they had a falling out. Then all of a sudden, President Trump decides to go with somebody other than Isaacman, and then he brings Isaacman back in earlier this year, and I think NASA is well off for it. But as far as Artemis II is concerned, as we wrap it up here, Greg, pretty cool to be there for the launch. You were there 252,000 miles from Earth, shattering the record by Apollo 13. NASA is now going to review the data from Artemis 2 before revving up for 3, and eventually Artemis 4 will help lay the foundation for a permanent moon base. It does make you wonder, NASA has to have a crew in mind for Artemis 3 now, even though it hasn't been announced yet. And they have to have an idea in mind for the crew of Artemis 4, right? And they have to have an idea of who is going to set foot on the moon first.
6: It's got to be in the back of all of these great, great individuals that have applied for this program, that have put through the training and things like that as they develop these teams out. You've got to be thinking, you really want to be that guy that's the first off the ladder, right? But at the same time, you want it to be the right person that's the first person off that ladder, whoever it may be. So I think that there's going to be a lot of give and take in that team. And there might be some people that are a little disappointed, unfortunately, mm-hmm. but that's the way the cookie crumbles when it comes to these some of these,
5: that's
6: right?
5: That's the way it goes. They signed up for it. They know what they're in for. It should be very exciting. Artemis 3 set for mid-year next year, then Artemis 4 landing on the moon and establishing that lunar base sometime in 2028. And you certainly sense an excitement about the space program that we haven't seen in a long, long time.
6: And exciting to see this cadence pick back up. So again, we were multiple years between 1 and 2. It's going to be 2 a year coming up very soon. So it'll be very, very great to watch all that coming out of our Space Coast.
5: No doubt. Greg, thanks, buddy. Appreciate it. And we look forward to Artemis 3 and 4 with NASA just ahead. Thank you for listening to this special edition of WDBO Artemis, Mission Accomplished and Beyond.

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4: From ABC News, I'm Mike Dubusky. Early this morning, Spirit Airlines Flight 1833 touched down in Dallas, marking the final commercial flight for the company as it goes out of business. All 277 Spirit flights scheduled for today have been canceled as the company begins what it calls an orderly wind down of operations. The outcome of talks between the airline and the federal government over a $500 million bailout deal remains unclear. In the meantime, the airline says it flew more than 50,000 passengers over the past day. Caleb Uzebe was one of them.
5: Usually we fly Spirit all the time. Usually it's the best affordable flight. And it's kind of like that reliable car that you have. It always gets you from point A to point B safely.
4: As for those who are now dealing with canceled flights, industry analyst Henry Hartevelt tells ABC News, it's not hopeless.
6: Some airlines have said that they will offer what they call rescue fares. These are fares capped at a certain amount. They won't be available on every Spirit route, but they'll be available on some. You may need to show proof of travel on Spirit, such as an email copy of your itinerary. And if there are seats available, the airline will sell you a fare. But remember, we are approaching summer travel, so it may not be easy to get a seat.
4: The soaring price of jet fuel amid the ongoing war in Iran has had widespread impact on airlines. And according to Patrick DeHaan with Gas Buddy, it's not just air travel that's being impacted. The average price for a gallon of gas now hovering around $4.40.
7: If the Strait of Hormuz continues to be blocked or significantly impeded, we could see the national average pushing closer to $4.75 or even that $5 gallon mark by Memorial Day.
4: Iran's armed forces now say it is likely the U.S.-Israel war on the country will resume, adding the U.S. has not committed to any agreements or treaties. President Trump says he is not happy after recent talks with Iranian officials. 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
3: Partly cloudy skies for tonight. Overnight lows in the upper 60s. We have a weather alert day in effect for Saturday with increasing clouds. Scattered showers and thunderstorms developing Saturday afternoon into Saturday evening. Some storms could be strong to severe. High temperatures soaring in the low 90s. Rain exits on Sunday with cooler weather across the area. From Channel 9 Eyewitness News, I'm meteorologist David Heckard.
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4: Few things to look out for if you're heading out. I-4 West at Champions Gate Boulevard. There's a right shoulder block due to a crash and a broken down car. I-4 West before 429. Be aware of that upon your approach. Heading over to the Beachside West ramp to 436. That ramp is blocked due to a broken down car. From the WDBO Traffic Center, I'm Daphne Smith.
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0: 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Good morning.
1: Good morning, Vince.
0: And Josh, I think I'm going to have you give the phone number out and tell everybody a little bit about this show, please.
1: Happy to help. Of course, we have Robert Vincent Sims in studio today, live answering your questions. If you got some questions, or maybe you saw in the news, or the changing weather, the pollen, the storms that are going to come eventually but haven't really hit the Central Florida area yet, any questions you want to run by the expert of the Garden Rebel is available to you at 844-580-9326, 844-580-WDBO.
0: Okay, thank you, Josh. Thank you very much. My Instagram is Real Garden Rebel. While I was waiting for the show to come on, I posted 4 photos / videos right here, sitting at my chair in front of my in the studio here. Josh and I are separated from a wall of glass. He's in another room, the same size as this room. And what I posted, I said, you know what? I'm going to change my whole introduction at the last minute, because there's some interesting things in these 4 videos. I think one is a photo. And I want to tell you about some of the plants in them. The first one that you'll see when you go to Real Garden Rebel on Instagram is a home that I've been working with for a long, long time, many years, off and on, the backyard, side yards, front yard, redoing things. And it is definitely 100% the prettiest landscape on this particular street in the Sweetwater Oaks area. Nothing's even close. And one of the reasons is not only is it it's a shade garden, and we just redid a fourth of it in the front yard, tweaking it, changing out some things. It's because it's bright shade. And a lot of you think that, oh, you can't grow anything in the shade, but there are a lot of plants. As a matter of fact, we have a huge area of our nursery just devoted to shade plants. In fact, shade gardens are one of our number one priorities, along with a swimming pool, your beautiful undulating beds around pool cages and swimming pools. We get so many calls for that. Well, anyway, at this particular shade garden, it's shaded by oak trees that they keep flawlessly trimmed. I don't know who they're using, but they're brilliant tree trimmers. And we get what is called in that yard dappled sunlight. And they have a particular type of Asiatic jasmine that is a bed. It's variegated, and we put it right in front of a large ligustrum tree. And so when you see this video, when you look at this plant, it's variegated, and then it's a variety where some of the new growth comes out hot pink. We're talking about a beautiful plant. And in this mass, it might be 12 feet long, more or less, and 6 feet wide. It's like I was looking at it, and it's been there for years, and it was just flawless. There wasn't one bad leaf. Can you imagine they have tiny leaves. Imagine out of hundreds and hundreds and hundreds of thousands of leaves, and there's not a brown one in it. That's unusual. It's unusual in nature. But this is how well this plant does in the shade. And it doesn't have color in the form of, flowers. It has color in the form of its leaf. And it's green and white with some pink in it. Not a lot, but some. So I want you to see that video. I think you'll really enjoy it on Instagram. It's Real Garden Rebel. In addition to that, there was this big ligustrum tree that they've had there since the beginning of the property, which is many decades. And they asked me about, taking it out because, it's getting kind of big. But I elected to save its life and to say, no, I like this tree. The way that it's trimmed, you can see the infrastructure of the branches and things like that. Is it a perfect specimen because it's old? No, it's not. But I'd rather have it than not have it there. So I feel like we did the right thing by keeping it there. And one of the things we wanted to do, we had a goal. And the goal was to put something that's not going to be a bush that's going to get real big under it, and also something that can take deeper, darker shade. Because remember, we're under the shade of oak trees, and then if you're planting under a ligustrum tree, then it's double shade, like what we would call in the trade dark shade, dark, dark, dark. And so how do you get color and get something that's not going to get too huge, like a loropetalum or something like that, and that would be a problem because it wouldn't like the deep shade anyway, and it would get too big. So we chose a plant called Stromanthe. Now, Stromanthe, the way I would describe it, it's one of the best shade plants. And a little bit, I'll tell you how I was the first one to bring it into the country, which was in the 1970, it was 1975. I was 15 years old. But that, I'll tell you that story later. So the situation is we put this Stromanthe, in just for those of you who never heard of Stromanthe, and for those of you who say you can't plant, people tell me all the time, I've been here for 30 years and I can't grow anything because I have shade. Well, I have hundreds, if not thousands, of listeners out there who we've landscaped their shade yards, and they're the prettiest in the block. So that's not true. You have to know what to plant. And there are nuances to shade. If it's very, very, very dark, you grow mondo grass. Green, you can grow variegated mondo grass. You can grow Aztec grass. You can grow Stromanthe, as we're talking about. You can grow some crotons. You can grow Hawaiian ties. All these are colorful. You can grow tons and tons and tons of caladium bulbs, which we're going to be talking about today too. And so when you put these things together, there are a lot of nuances you have to think about. For example, under a ligustrum tree, it is one of the worst plants to plant under because it has all surface roots. So it's very hard to get a shovel in the ground to dig even a small shovel, a small hole rather. So what we do is we order this beautiful loam. It has little bits of pine bark in it. It's what we call in the trade a light, airy mix. And it's nutritious because it's a rich, beautiful soil. It's referred to as a mixed soil. And we simply add not a layer, but several inches, in this case, they were only little 1 gallon Stromanthe. And so I think we don't build any soil up on the trunk. We just put it under the ligustrum so that we can plant. Otherwise, we literally cannot dig a hole into the roots, not to mention that would damage, you know, the ligustrum tree potentially. And so we want success. So in order to have success, which is what I'm about to tell you, is actually the theme of this entire show for the last 46 years, is you really have to do it right from the beginning. And what the biggest, this came from my father. I was injected with this information, and in his advice has been so true that when you do it right from the beginning with everything, really, what you're doing has longevity. Whereas when you take shortcuts, it doesn't last as long. In other words, if I didn't want to spend the money for the soil, what's the negative? The negative is that we would have to dig through roots and potentially harm the ligustrum. That's kind of foolish thing to do. Plus, it would be extremely difficult to do. The second nuance is the plants aren't going to do well. How do you plant a plant digging through roots and then jam it in there? Because there's not going to be any more soil. It's just layers and layers of thick roots. So the plants don't do well. So you think you're saving money on soil. Well, I'm not going to spend that extra $100. And then you end up killing the plants. So all of these nuances you have to think about in any garden, whether it's a sun garden, shade garden, half and half, you know, what have you. But I want you to see that that video. I think you'll really enjoy it on Instagram at Real Garden Rebel. The other video was taken just I think it was taken on Friday. And Friday I was leaving my driveway early in the morning, and there was a mother and a baby deer in the yard. And so I got a really good video of that, and I got some good footage of the baby there. If you've never seen them up close with the mother, it is the most beautiful thing to see. And there's all the little spots on the baby deer, and they're just as cute as can be. They're just amazing to watch. So something I think you'd really enjoy on the Instagram, Real Garden Rebel. Okay. The other thing that I posted was something, a home that I was at yesterday in Orlando, and I was called in. It's a corner lot, and it also is a shade garden. I'm telling you, we do so many shade gardens. I think more than half of what we do are shade gardens. And this particular home was the original landscape, and I assume it was the builder. They basically got everything with dark green leaves, so there was no contrast, and it was big, and it was overgrown, and they're ready for, you know, something special and something low maintenance. So they called us. Well, they had something rather spectacular that I got a video of, and I said to myself when I saw said plant, I have got to open up the show tomorrow about this plant, because I think that it is underappreciated. And there's not a bad one in the batch. They're all beautiful. And this plant that I'm talking about for the shade is called caladium, and it's a bulb. So when we come back, I'm going to tell you, all of you who have a shady yard, or maybe you only have one part of the yard shady, of why you should consider caladiums. I'm telling you, they are special, special plants. Stay with us. I'm the Garden Rebel. To get a hold of me for a free landscape estimate and get on our list, which we're really busy now, so you want to get on the list early, is just go to gardenrebel.com, gardenrebel.com, fill out the form. Our office, who is my wife, will call you and set you up for a date when I could come out and make your yard the most beautiful in the neighborhood.
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0: Welcome back, everybody. It's the Garden Rebel Show. I'm Robert Vincent Sims. Our call-in number here on the great AM 580 WDBO is 844-580-WDBO. That's 844-580-WDBO. I promised you just minutes ago that we were going to talk about an underappreciated plant called caladiums. And in Sebring, Florida, they have a caladium festival every year, and they sell all different types. So you might want to look into that and go to it every year. I think you would greatly enjoy it. But a lot of the nurseries have them in stock right now in the summertime. And what's great about it, when you get a full-grown plant from the nurseries, they are ready to go. In other words, in seconds, your yard is improved once you add it because they're so bold and so beautiful. And really, we all should be driving around in the shady parts of Windermere and where there's a lot of trees and Winter Park and Sweetwater Oaks and Oviedo. There's so many parts of Oviedo that have trees and that sort of thing. And we should be planting more caladiums. They come back every year. Now, this is not a year-round thing. It's a bulb. So they are only for the summer. But you need color in the shade. It helps make it pop. It makes it a happy home when you add this bright color. And choose the color you want. And here's the good thing. In this particular video I did on Instagram at Real Garden Rebel, it happens to be one of the pink varieties, one of the better hybrids, but they're all good. They really are. And this is what we call a monochromatic scheme when it is just one color. But it's also very beautiful to mix the colors. You could and don't be afraid of the white ones, because when you put white next to a red one or a pink one, it just illuminates them and makes them even prettier. So just put all the colors together if you want to, and that's I'm okay with that look. Excuse me, very, very much. So these plants are not the type of plant that you can take a pickaxe and dig out the roots and just slam into a tiny little hole. You need to be compassionate and give them a fighting chance. And by doing that, you're going to not build up any fresh soil around the trunk. We don't want that built up on the trunk at all. Any soil can taper to the trunk, but you want to back the plants off of the trunk anyway, because the heaviest roots are real close to the trunk. So you back it off 18 inches, let's say, and you raise it by about, let's say, 8 inches or so. Then you have a good landscape soil that's either purchased in a bag, or you can buy it in bulk at the places that sell mulch as well, or you can buy it in bags at the box stores and the nurseries. And this is what caladiums will thrive in. And I just really wanted to merely make a point today that you all who go out and buy these are going to be in for a lot of enjoyment, because they're all so beautiful. Just I want to encourage you to plant as many caladiums in the shade as you want. Now, people say, well, they'll also grow in the sun, Garden Rebel. And technically, that's true. However, there's a problem down the road when you plant them in the sun. And that problem's a big, big, big problem that you don't think of for those of you who want to put them in the sun. And the problem is this. Around July, when they're grown in the sun, they're going to start to fade and get a little sickly from the intensity of the sun. So much so their leaves could even get scorched, like a sunburn. And so if you want, which is what you want, you really want the most vibrant color, not a faded out, scorched color. And that way you are giving the plant more of its natural environment. And they do like a lot of moisture, so make sure, this is so important. I'm glad I thought of this if you have an oak tree, let's say, and you want to put a whole bed of caladium bulbs around it, when you do that, you want them all to grow even. And you don't want small ones on one side, big ones on the other. And the way that you help that along to allow them to grow even is you make sure that you have the same amount of water on all four sides of around the tree. Because if you have weak water on one side, it'll be very lush on the left side and very sparse on the right side, or vice versa. And we're all about having even distribution of water. Which leads me to my next subject. One of the number one things I see, I mentioned this briefly last week, and it is something that I feel strongly a lot enough, not enough people are paying attention to, because they think their water system is great. And what I am finding is most of them are not great. In fact, there's a lot of weaknesses in many systems, especially some of the older ones. So we're going to take a quick Garden Rebel break, and then we'll continue with this fascinating subject.
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2: Merritt Airlines says it's winding down operations effective immediately, canceling 277 flights scheduled for today. These passengers flew Spirit yesterday.
3: I don't know, JetBlue and all the other companies, they're just so expensive.
4: Usually we fly Spirit all the time. Usually it's the best affordable flight.
2: The Department of Transportation has put a cap on ticket prices for those trying to rebook canceled Spirit flights. High jet fuel costs have put the pressure on airlines like Spirit, brought on by the war in Iran. More on the war from ABC's Jonathan Carl.
5: The U.S. Navy blockade remains in force, and as talks with Iran are deadlocked, the president told reporters today he is considering not just continuing the war, but dramatically escalating it.
6: I mean, do we want to go and just blast the hell out of him and finish him forever, or do we want to try and make a deal? I mean, those are the options.
2: The president says he's been briefed on additional operations by the head of CENTCOM. This is ABC News.
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14: I'm Channel 9 Eyewitness News meteorologist Daniel McFarland, and this morning is starting off warm and humid, which will eventually lead to better rain chances later on today. A few strong to severe storms will be possible, with your main threat being wind gusts of 50 to 60 miles per hour. For Channel 9 Eyewitness News, I'm meteorologist Daniel McFarland.
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15: So far, it's looking good. I-4 eastbound, moving along at a good pace from Champions Gate to downtown. There's a broken down car to look out for. I-4 westbound before 429. Be aware of that upon your approach. I-4 westbound before 434. Look out for a broken down car there as well. And there's another broken down car on the Beachline West ramp from 436. So be aware of that upon your approach. So far, so good on the Turnpike, moving along at a pretty good pace. No complaints there. And you're looking good on 417. From the WDBO Traffic Center, I'm Daphne Smith.
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0: Garden Rebel Show. I'm Robert Vincent Sims here exclusively on the great AM 580 WDBO. And we were talking about sprinklers. Right now, I'm going to tell you the most important part of this show. So listen very carefully. What I am seeing is homeowners, it's epidemic, are thinking that their sprinkler coverage is awesome. Oh, yeah, I have great sprinkler coverage and stuff like that. And more times than not, I find the polar opposite, like I would classify it as poor coverage. And so there is a huge gap between someone who thinks it's perfect, because that's always what they had, versus someone who knows it's not perfect. And I know 100%, if I put plants in that bed where they think that sprinkler is perfect, it gets water, they tell me, 100% those plants will die, or they will be so weak they will struggle on. And this is how it happens. I assimilate everything in microseconds when I'm on a job after doing it since I was 9 years old. So I see the consistency of the soil, the dryness of the soil, and the weakness of their existing plants. So this automatically tells me immediately these plants are underwatered because they're not getting enough water. So I'll ask, can you please turn the sprinkler on for me? And what they'll have in these weak areas is a rotor head. Now, a rotor head is a head that goes back and forth. And what I'm seeing in many cases is these rotor heads, let's say, for an example, there's a bed along the fence, right? And there's a rotor head from the furthest part of this bed that's 20 feet away. So the sprinklers go on, and of course, it's always exactly as I predicted because I know the signs, and almost a high percentage of people say, see, it's getting water. But no, it's not. It's not getting enough. It's getting, when a lawn sprinkler is expected to take care of a shrub bed, your garden, which is the most important part, it almost never works out. And the reason it never works out is because these sprinklers are rotating. And so every so often, there's just enough volume at that far, far length, and all that water is doing is getting the leaves wet a little bit. But I want to strongly remind you all, if you have thick plants there, you would have to leave that sprinkler on for multiple hours just to get the water through the leaves, which the leaves will shed a lot of the water, and then you have 3 to 4 inches of mulch, and then the roots start. So you're leaving your sprinklers on for a half hour when the sprinkler is 20 feet away, and you're getting maybe 5% of the water that you need when you should have 100% of the water by having proper spray heads. And this happens a lot of times when homeowners do their own sprinklers, and we find that sometimes they're putting the sprinkler in the middle of the bed, and the sprinkler is shooting out. So if you have plants behind the sprinkler, they're literally getting zero water. And so the positioning, it just had to be fixed by moving it back 18 inches. And there's just little things like that. The other thing is a lot of folks are using heads in beds that need, like if you have trees in your beds and stuff, you have to realize that those trees are sucking up a lot of the water, and you're putting in brand new, beautiful, fresh, young plants. And so we need risers. A riser, let's say you have a fence in the backyard. You want that riser to be whatever. Let's just say 28 inches tall. If you're going to put taller things, it could be taller. And we want it spraying over the bed. And then if the bed is very long, every so many feet, depending on the sprinkler type you use, you need a consistent, even distribution of water. So there's just so many little nitty-gritty nuances that you need to know. This is where a really good experienced, that's the key word, experienced sprinkler professional comes in, and they're worth their weight in gold when you have a good sprinkler company that's really doing what I call 100% coverage. And there's an old-fashioned trade phrase in sprinklers that I grew up with my whole life, and I never liked the phrase. And they'd say, and it said, yes, we're going to provide 99% coverage. I have no interest in 99% coverage. Why would I want 99% coverage when I should have 100% coverage? We're going to have those three plants on the end die because we only want 99% coverage? To me, that's dumb. And so being practical, going back to my thesis of the show today, is, friends, when you, the number one thing you do is you get that sprinkler system set just right. Then you put your plants in and all that. Now, if you have an established sprinkler system, maybe, just maybe, 15 years ago, it was perfectly designed. Maybe it was literally perfectly designed, but the viburnum hedges are now way taller than the sprinkler, so it's no longer shooting over them. Just the one plant in front of them is getting water, and others are not. And this is why everyone cannot understand how, when they have a hedge, why are these thriving and why are these on the end not thriving? It's because the sprinkler is too far away, and there's not an even distribution of water on your hedges in this case. Which leads me to the next step. Whenever you want to establish a privacy hedge, not only is it a good thing to have, it's okay to have sprinklers shoot into the hedge, but it's really important, if you want it to grow fast and healthy, to put a drip line on it. And whenever you do drip lines, they are these little tubes, and they have a teeny tiny little hole that is very, very small. And you always want to have the drip line on both sides of the plant. And the landscapes that fail are the ones where the homeowner or the sprinkler company only put it on one side. Here's the failed problem with that method. The little holes are a foot apart. So if that little hole gets clogged, and it could get clogged in about 5 minutes when it wants to, and all you need is a lot of mud, a lot of rain, stays real wet. You need some ants to get into those little holes, which they love. And then those holes for X amount of plants are clogged. They're not getting water. But when you add the drip tube on the other side of the plant, so it's getting more volume of water, this is referred to as deep root watering, then you have less of a chance of the other side also clogging. You know, the chances are, if one side clogs, fine. If they both clog, then you're in even bigger trouble. So I'm just a big believer in what I've termed 100% coverage. It's okay to have overlap. Now, it's different if you have wet soil. Then you don't, you know, then this would be too much. But for most folks, they have dry, sandy soil. And when you have a weak system, the plants will grow great in the spring. They can get by. When you're having 70-degree days, we're feeling good. We can do twice as much work out there for as long as we want, and we feel great about it. But it gets to June, where every day is 92 to 95 to 96, it's not as much fun out there. And also in June, it's not as much fun for the plants, because if they're just getting their leaves wet, because remember, you planted them 10 years ago. Now the system needs to be tweaked, and you might have to change out some sprinklers. You might have to raise some. Another sprinkler that you may have changed in the lawn, which at one point was also hitting into the landscape bed, maybe you change that, and now it no longer hits into the landscape bed. Well, that's a big change, and it's a shock for the plant. And then we'll often see certain corners that where the we have a lush landscape, but it's not lush on the corner where they have a palm and some low plants. And the reason is because there's not an even distribution of water. So I always tell any sprinkler person I work with for my homeowners, listen, if an area needs an extra head or two heads, please do it, because I don't want the plants to die, and then it creates an issue when they grow or they grow weak. Sometimes they just grow weak and they don't die. And when they're not growing, then that means in many cases they're not getting enough water, and in many cases they're not getting enough nutrition, which is a whole other show, which we need to discuss that too, because we're also seeing the common denominator where people are not fertilizing. I'm meeting people that have never fertilized, and they've been in their house 40 years. And I mean, if you expect success, there are certain rules of nature you need to follow, and that is nutrients, healthy soil, black cow, these types of things. And I'm in love with the idea, instead of having on a scale of 1 to 10, a 3 or a 4 or a 5 landscape, I just think it's better to have an 8, 9, or 10 landscape. And when you do that, there's a huge emotional uplift for you, because the idea of driving into your home where everything looks so good is just the greatest feeling in the world. The idea of going out at sundown and walking around the yard and looking at everything well fertilized with nutrients, well watered, everything is thriving, it's a really, really good life enhancer. Because what this means is that instead of looking at your yard like this big, heavy albatross around your neck, you are looking at it and saying in your head, wow, look at this. This is gorgeous. I love this. I planted these annuals here. I never grew those before. And look how beautiful they are. And you have a great big blue agave, and you went in there with a pole saw and you removed the bottom leaves on your own, and they look, it was a simple thing to do, and they're just trimmed up at the bottom because the bottom leaves were yellow or dying or whatever. And this is called grooming. And just this little bit of stuff on a regular basis gets you caught up, and it works really, really well. Quick Garden Rebel break, and we'll be back to finish up. Stay with us.
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0: And we wanted to remind everybody, if you are planning on getting a new landscape late summer, early fall, call us, get on our list, and we'll put you in alignment. 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Our office, who is my wife, will call you and set up a specific date and a 2-hour time range when we will arrive. Just for the record, we are always on time. We're not like the others. We are always on time. and I'm earlier than in the majority of the cases. So that's worth its weight in gold right there. And the other thing I want, we were talking about sprinklers, and I, during the break, I said, I've got to mention this. One of the things I see the most with lawns is I am told that this area of the lawn, maybe it's 10 by 15, has always died. We've been here 30 years and it has continually died. And everybody, a huge percentage of people, think that they have poison soil, that somehow it got poisoned during construction and chemicals were put in, and it's a nuclear waste dump because they've never been able to grow soil. Here's what you need to do. You need to water more and you need to feed more. Problem solved. Two things: water more, feed more. So just like I talked earlier, where people are using rotor heads far away and letting it hit into planting garden beds or islands, when it's far away like that, it's not enough water. Those are lawn sprinklers. They're not shrub sprinklers. And so this is why your plants always die in certain beds. And it would be great if I was planting cactus all the time. It'd be perfect. But when you want a tropical garden, cactus are not necessarily the thing you would put in. So the desert plants. So I just want to tell you this. For those of you that have that situation, go ahead, put a new sprinkler right in the middle of that big dead area, and I think you're going to see things change. The other thing you do is go get yourself a bag of black cow cow manure and a leaf rake and rake this. Don't bury the grass, but rake it in and around the problem areas of the grass that you've had. You cannot believe

0: and you're having yellow grass, you can simply take your fertilizer spreader and you could go over it three times. And that will not be too much because it doesn't burn, and you'll have a beautiful green lawn. You really will. And it's a relatively inexpensive thing to do, and you can do it yourself. So keep that in mind. So friends, the moral of the story today is check and double check your sprinklers. And also, I hear a lot of times people say, well, I need another zone, but I have a 6-zone timer. And my sprinkler guy says I need more zones. And this is why I have weak pressure. Friends, a timer is approximately, depending on what size, $135, maybe a little bit more. Get a timer, add an extra zone, and make your yard beautiful.
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2: 277 Spirit Airlines flights are canceled today as the low-cost carrier winds down its business operations, leading to chaotic scenes at airports like Burbank.
3: Flight has been canceled. That's what I heard on my way here. Haven't heard much other than that.
4: Literally, as we pulled up, flight canceled, tried to get tickets canceled, get in line. I'm like, wow.
5: So they're telling everybody in line right now, do you want a refund or do you want to rebook or get ready? A credit for what?
2: ABC's Michelle Franzen has more on what those stranded travelers can do.
6: For passengers seeking refunds, the airline says tickets bought directly with a credit or debit card will be returned to the original form of payment. Those who booked through a travel agent are being told to contact that company directly. But for customers who used vouchers, credits, or loyalty points, any potential reimbursement will be decided later through the bankruptcy process. The company has also set up a website with more details about the shutdown and next steps for travelers. Michelle Franzen, ABC News, New York.
2: Spirit declared bankruptcy for the second time last August, but had been feeling recent pressure from rising jet fuel costs. The war in Iran and the continued closure of the Strait of Hormuz has put the average price for a barrel of crude oil around $110. President Trump says because there's a ceasefire in effect in Iran, he doesn't need to adhere to the legal 60-day deadline to get lawmakers' approval for war action. Catherine Jan Ebright, a war powers expert with the Brennan Center, doesn't buy it because she says the blockade in the strait can be seen as a hostile act.
7: President Trump needed to secure congressional authorization before even launching the war, but now that the war is past 60 days, it is unambiguously unlawful.
2: Defense Secretary Pete Hegseth is ordering the withdrawal of about 5,000 U.S. troops from Germany. It comes after German Chancellor Friedrich Merz publicly criticized Trump's handling of the war in Iran. You're listening to ABC News.
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12: I'm Channel 9 Eyewitness News meteorologist Daniel McFarland, and this morning is starting off warm and humid, which will eventually lead to better rain chances later on.

0: On today, a few strong to severe storms will be possible, with your main threat being wind gusts of 50 to 60 miles per hour. For Channel 9 Eyewitness News, I'm meteorologist Daniel McFarland.
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2: If you're heading out I-4 eastbound, it's looking good from Champions Gate to downtown. You are in the green. No complaints there. There's a broken down car to look out for I-4 west before 429. Be aware of that upon your approach. And another broken down car to look out for on the Beachline West ramp from 436. So far, so good on the turnpike. Moving along at a pretty good pace. No complaints. 417 is in the clear. From the WTBO Traffic Center, I'm Daphne Smith.
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0: morning and welcome to On the Money right here on WDBO AM 580, always streaming inside your very own WDBO app. My name is Josh McCarthy, joined on the air this morning with two certified financial planners from the Certified Financial Group. On the air, we got Chris Toadvine and Joe Burt answering any of your questions that may have popped into your head this week, as they have been doing for a long time here on the airwaves of WDBO. Chris Toadvine, Joe Burt, always two certified financial planners you hear during this program. If you heard something in the news, if you read an article, if you saw something in the trades and you want to just run it by an expert, that's what we have here today. We got two experts and me. I'm the person who knows the experts, and I can put you on the air live with those experts. So again, Certified Financial Group. I wonder if your award case, Joe, is getting very full in that office there, because you guys keep winning new awards.
1: Well, yeah, we were blessed. Once again, last week I mentioned that USA Today announced us as one of the top advisory firms in the country. So we're very proud of that. We have a great team here, as we've said, 16 certified financial planners. And we are here to help you this morning to answer questions that might be on your mind. This is not a one-hour infomercial, as most financial shows are on the weekend. This is a live show to take your calls, questions. As you said in the intro, Josh, we're here to answer questions about your IRA, your 401k, stocks, bonds, mutual funds, real estate, long-term health care, annuities, life insurance, reverse mortgages, all the things that Chris and I and the 14 other certified financial planners deal with day in and day out, providing guidance to our clients to bring them to and through their retirement years. On Saturday morning, we are here for you absolutely free. On Monday through Friday, we do charge a fee. But as I said, on Saturday, we're here for you absolutely free. And the good news for you, if you have any questions on any subject, the lines are absolutely wide open. And all you have to do is pick up the phone and dial these magic numbers.
0: 844-580-9326. Again, the number to call right now to be live on the air is 844-580-9326. WDBO. You're also more than welcome to send in your question or comment using our open mic feature inside the free WDBO app. The topic of today's show is the top three planning concerns that we've heard this year.
2: Well, that's right, Josh, and good morning to you, and top of the morning to you, Joe. We had a little lively time this morning.
1: Well, we got everything fired up, and we're going to make it through the morning. Technical
2: live
1: difficulties, live radio and live technology, but we figured it out.
2: We figured it out, so we're good to go. So, yeah, top three planning concerns. Joe, as I reflected, how can we bring value to our listeners, and what is it that I'm consistently hearing, not only from clients, but also from prospective clients? And I came up with this top three. Any guesses?
1: Top three. Well,
2: and I'll give you a clue.
1: Go ahead.
2: It's not investment related. Directly.
1: No.
2: Yeah. Not where's the markets going? When is the run going to be over? None of that stuff.
1: Oh, okay. Yeah, go ahead.
2: No guesses this morning. Okay. It's all good. So, here they are in no particular order. Irma.
1: Oh, okay.
2: Our friend Irma.
1: Mm-hmm.
2: RMDs.
1: Mm-hmm.
2: And really how those impact your situation down the road. And concentrated stock.
1: There you go.
2: Concentrated stock.
1: All right.
2: So, any favorites? You want to take any of them first?
1: Well, let's talk about Irma.
2: Let's talk about Irma. Let's start at the top.
1: Our gal Irma.
2: So, first of all, what is Irma? Irma is a Medicare surcharge. A lot of people don't know. They get to Medicare. They're looking forward to that, and they think, hey, my premium is going down. And for many people, that's true. And Medicare this year, I believe, Joe, base rate's what, about $202 a month?
1: $202.
2: But, some people get a rude awakening because Irma shows up on the front doorstep. Actually, she shows up with a reduced Social Security payment or an increased premium bill from the government. And so what is Irma? It's a surcharge that recipients of Medicare get based on their income.
1: It's basically your premium.
2: It's your premium.
1: Yep.
2: There you go. Your Medicare premium, and what a lot of folks don't realize, but more are realizing, I think the word has gotten out on Irma, is that the more income you have, the more your premium is. So that's what it is, and it's a Medicare surcharge based on income. Affects those who are 65 and older. How does it work? Well, it's based on, I said, your income. So what is income? There's different ways to consider and calculate income. It's your, basically if you add up all the things on the right side of your tax return before you start taking things away,
1: mm-hmm.
2: that's your income.
1: Got it.
2: Okay? Adjusted gross, modified adjusted. There's lots of ways to calculate it, but we can get into that if our listeners are curious. But the non-taxable for 2026, let's go there. 2026, the premium this year is based on 2 years ago. Why is that, Joe?
1: Well, because they have to take time to calculate it.
2: That's right.
1: And see where you are and what you got in. It takes a while to catch up with you. But then it does catch up.
2: It does catch up.
1: And the worst premium, the highest premium is almost $800.
2: Yeah.
1: If you're in the very top income earners, you can have almost $800 in Irma.
2: That's right. So it's
1: Irma's an expensive date.
2: She is a costly date, and she shows up every month wanting to go out again and again. So yeah, it's that 202 that we talked about, plus another, you know, 487 and 91 for Part D. So that's pretty steep, almost $800. But yeah, the reason why, so this year, 2026, the Irma premium is based on 2024 income, because you file your 24 return. The IRS gets that in 25. They update their systems, and then they're ready to go January 1 of 26. So it's always a couple years behind. So as folks think about planning for that, you have to know that it's 2 years behind. Now, a quirky thing about Irma, Joe, is that we don't know what the Irma threshold's going to be 2 years from now.
1: Nope.
2: You ever thought about that?
1: Nope.
2: Yeah.
1: No.
2: So
1: tough to plan without the numbers.
2: It's tough to plan without the numbers, and yet that's what we get to do. Mm-hmm. So generally what we do is we base it on this year, but we know there's going to be some kind of indexing. So in 2028, as we plan in 26, and our listeners out there are thinking about how can I avoid this or minimize it 2 years from now, you know, you look at, okay, what is the number this year? And, you know, it's indexed for inflation. So, you know, I'd say 2-3% bump there is probably reasonable as far as increasing it. Now, what can you do to minimize Irma, Joe?
1: Be careful.
2: Thoughts?
1: Well, you have to be careful. I mean, some income you can't control, you know, dividends and, well, you can to some degree. But I think the biggest mistake that people make is how they handle their taxable versus their tax deferred and their tax free.
2: What do you mean by that?
1: Well, if you're taking money from a tax deferred account when you don't have to, that's going to be taxable income to you.
2: That's right.
1: So it's really, you know, you got to watch how your RMDs play in. And if you're making big Roth conversions, is where people usually get in trouble.
2: Oh, now do tell. So this
1: that's your next
2: this
1: thing.
2: Is, this
1: that's your
2: is
1: next
2: where thing? The that's that we could call that a segue, but
1: or segue.
2: Oh yeah, that's right. Depending on what part of the state you're from, this is where these issues begin to conflate, and that becomes the conundrum that our listeners and our clients need to work through: is how do I try to minimize the Irma that I'm paying over my lifetime, for that matter.
1: Mm-hmm.
2: So yeah, what can you do? You try to be proactive, first of all, and knowing what your income is. You know, it's worth mentioning, Joe, that if someone sells a property in 1 year, they retire, and Irma this year is based on, you know, their working income,
1: right,
2: you can petition the IRS,
1: mm-hmm,
2: right,
1: mm-hmm,
2: to reduce that Irma. So, but what can you do? You plan ahead, and you mentioned RMDs, so that's a whole nother thing. That, you know, currently the age is what? 73,
1: right?
2: 73. So those born in 1960 and after, it'll go up to 75. But currently it's 73. You have to start required distributions. Now, you said an interesting thing as far as managing your income. Should you take distributions from IRAs prior to the time you have to?
1: Depends.
2: It depends. That's exactly right. Why does it depend? Well, you know what? If you kick the can down the road as long as you can, to minimize things now, which is traditionally been the thinking, right? Let's minimize our out-of-pocket now in terms of paying taxes and what have you. As we model this out and we think about, okay, growth on investment, okay, let's say someone retires at 67 and they don't have to start until 73. There's 6 years in there that they could theoretically not take out of their IRA.
1: Right.
2: But maybe it makes sense to do that. You know, and again, it depends, but, you know, maybe they're paying a little bit of Irma to avoid more Irma down the road.
1: Right.
2: Right.
1: Or do Roth conversions.
2: And I will tell you, Joe, as I continue to study this issue of Roth conversions, you know, Secure 2.0 took something away from us as far as IRAs. Right. What did it take away? It took away the stretch IRA.
1: Right.
2: Right. We're beneficiaries. So when you begin to think about the next generation of beneficiaries on IRAs, and if the goal is to maximize what they're going to get, Roth conversions can make a lot of sense. And I don't want to give our listeners the false impression that by converting to a Roth, you're going to be subjected to Irma. That's not the case. It's based on your income. So there are plenty of folks out there that might not, that you could do some level, and I've got a number of clients we do this, of varying degrees, that you convert some to a Roth, and you're still well under the IRMA thresholds.
1: And if I can give us a plug, that's the beauty of the software they're able to use today. We can play this out. We can say, okay, if we do this, what happens? If you do that, what happens? This way, there's no surprises, and you know that if you're going to do this Roth conversion, take it up to the limit to where you stay in the lower tax bracket, max out that gap period, if you will, and then look at what that does for you down the road.
2: Well, that's exactly right. So it's, you know, a lot of times, you know, nothing is black and white, and everyone's situation is unique. That's what makes personal financial planning personal.
1: And then the laws change.
2: And this is what I'm saying. Secure 2.0. Look, it's one thing if your heirs can inherit your IRA and stretch it out over their potentially 20, 30 year lifetime. That looks one way. But when you know that they have 10 years to completely deplete the account, that looks another way. And, you know, that's what I think, looking at Roth conversions, it can make the Roth very powerful. And I know some folks will say, well, hey, don't convert if you're going to be beyond a 12% bracket. I don't agree with that, because I think every situation is different. And there are some people that will perpetually be in a higher bracket, and it can make sense. So this is where the planning comes in. And this is what, like you say, what we do, we can model it out, and we can show the net impact of over time, what will the impact be on your wealth and what your heirs might inherit, if that's the goal, or some people's goal is just spend it all, you know?
1: So the lesson here is don't proceed in taking withdrawals from your accounts without knowing what you're doing.
2: Well, that's right. Yeah, that, again, back to the idea, all of these, we talk about IRMA, we talk about RMDs and really proactive RMDs before you have to. And we'll get into concentrated stock on the other side of the break. All of these are proactive things that if you're willing to invest the time and energy, you can benefit from the planning, you know, that's required really to determine what is going to be the best course of action for me based on, first of all, my goals and objectives. Like I said, some folks say, I want to bounce my last check. And you know what? I raise my kids. I put them through school, and that's that. And others say, I want to leave. So that matters, right? So I think we're up on a break. Josh, I hear some music. Take it away.
0: Thank you so much, Chris and Joe. Two certified financial
2: planners. Easy for you to say, Joe.
0: Yep. 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You got a question for Chris or Joe. 844-580-WDBO. 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
0: President Donald Trump was in Central Florida Friday, delivering a nearly 90-minute speech in the Villages, focusing heavily on gas prices, Social Security tax changes, and the war with Iran. Central Florida is under a weather alert day today as a strong cold front moves across the region this afternoon. Forecasters say gusty winds will develop ahead of the storms, followed by a line of strong to possibly severe weather capable of damaging wind gusts and small hail. And breaking overnight, major travel disruptions this morning after Spirit Airlines officially shut down operations, canceling all flights after failing to secure a federal bailout.
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0: 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You're also able to send in your open mic question using that free WDBO app. Back to you guys.
1: We are back. So we're talking about, let's recap what we're talking about. The three things that you've been hearing a lot about, RMDs, right?
2: RMDs, that's right. Irma. RMDs and concentrated stocks. We beat Irma up pretty good. So we were talking about RMDs and the fact that, you know, currently folks start at age 73. There's still a lot of people out there, Joe, that I talk to that think it's age 70. You know, it's been changed. Used to be 70 and a half, and now it's 73, going up to 75 eventually on the RMD. So, you know, the idea, I think the big takeaway here is that sometimes it makes sense to wait on RMDs if you can. Of course, if you need the money, you take it when you have to. But if you have the luxury of waiting, sometimes it can make sense to do that. But other times, it can make a lot of sense to start early, either taking funds out and or converting to a Roth, which have the same effect tax-wise, right? Yeah, so it's really the same tax-wise. And even if that Roth conversion is $10,000, $20,000, $50,000, $100,000, whatever that number is for you, you know, this is where, as we said before the break, we project it out to determine what is going to put you in the best spot long term and hopefully minimize minimize the amount of taxes that you're paying over time, income taxes, that is. So, you know, these are the things we do as planners, and this is where it's so situation specific. But again, with RMDs, what can you do? First of all, plan ahead. You know, that's the big thing. Be thinking about this. I'll say at retirement, for most folks, it doesn't make sense to start taking out or converting before retirement, but it depends. You know, again, consider those Roth conversions. Joe, the other goodie that we now have at 70 and a half is what?
1: QCDs.
2: QCDs. Mm-hmm. There you go. QCDs. So qualified charitable distributions, which, you know, we're doing more and more of, and that's such a great thing because it keeps your income down. So when we talk about IRMA, QCDs help you not to pay IRMA. So
1: what's a QCD besides a qualified
2: charitable distribution?
1: How does that work?
2: Let's walk that back a little bit. Double click, as they say, Joe.
1: Right.
2: So a QCD is when you give money from your IRA to a charity.
1: Mm-hmm.
2: Give it directly to the charity. Now, you can get the check and deliver it, but the check's made payable to a charity. And by doing that, you do not have to show that as income. It's reported on your return, but it's not considered as part of your income, which is better. When you do the math, it is better to do that than it is to take the money out, pay tax on it, and then give it to the charity and possibly get to deduct it as an itemized deduction, which, you know, some people itemize. Many people don't these days.
1: But this is guaranteed you get the deduction.
2: This is guaranteed that you do not have to ever even claim it as income, which is better than the deduction.
1: Right.
2: So, yeah, that's a QCD. So if you give to charity, that is something for you to consider once you hit age 70 and a half. So this is not for our less mature folks out there. And, you know, so that's a QCD is a big thing. And then, as we said, considering proactive distributions before you have to can make a lot of sense for some people. And that could take the form of either a distribution to help you live or a Roth conversion. Now, the third
1: consternation.
2: Consternation. That's fair.
1: Or concentration.
2: That's fair. Concentration. We'll when you think of concentration, what do you, we're not talking about like sitting here, you know, looking at a test and concentrating. We're thinking more like the laundry detergent concentrate, right?
1: Too much in one stuff.
2: Too much in one place, right? And that is the, you know, Joe, over the years, I don't know about you, but this I feel is one of the hardest things for people to embrace, the idea of voluntarily. So first of all, what is the challenge or what are the dangers of being overly concentrated in a single stock?
1: When it's good, it's great. When it's bad, it's ugly.
2: I like that. Are we on a break already?
1: Yeah.
2: Time flies when you're talking about money.
1: All right, Josh, take it away.
0: Thank you so much, Chris and Joe. 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
15: ABC News, I'm Mike Dabusky. Nearly 300 flights are canceled today, all from Spirit Airlines.
16: After three decades in the skies, Spirit Airlines is shutting down, ceasing operations for good, forcing passengers flying in the coming days to scramble.
17: I'm actually shocked. At this point, I don't know what to do at this point.
16: Spirit Airlines had been seeking about $500 million in federal aid in exchange for giving the U.S. government a majority stake in the company. But the two sides unable to reach a deal. Michelle Franzen, ABC News, New York.
15: Spirit Airlines had been contending with a myriad of problems, most recently the rising cost of fuel. Oil prices have been at record highs amid the war with Iran. Officials from that country say that despite a ceasefire, fighting is likely to resume. Meanwhile, the Defense Department says it's withdrawing 5,000 troops from Germany after that country's leader criticized President Trump's handling of the war. This is ABC News.
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20: I'm Channel 9 Eyewitness News meteorologist Daniel McFarland, and this morning is starting off warm and humid, which will eventually lead to better rain chances later on today. A few strong to severe storms will be possible, with your main threat being wind gusts of 50 to 60 miles per hour. For Channel 9 Eyewitness News, I'm meteorologist Daniel McFarland.
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21: If you're heading out, there is a crash at the Gulf 4, 436 East at Hanging Moss Road that has 2 lanes blocked. I-4 westbound, there's a broken down car before 429. And heading over to I-4 eastbound, looking good from Champions Gate to downtown. There's a broken down car to look out for on the Beachline West ramp to 436. Be aware of that upon your approach. So far, so good on the turnpike, moving along at a good pace. From the WDBO Traffic Center, I'm Daphne Smith.
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0: 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That's 407-869-9800. Maybe a question pops into your head and it's a little bit too personal or too specific for the airwaves of On the Money. So the Certified Financial Group is available to you off the air. Again, Charles Curry, 407-869-9800. If you want to get right to the airwaves, Chris and Joe are answering your questions live on the air at 844-580-9326. That's 844-580-WDBO. 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
2: Yeah, well, that's right. First of all, a special welcome to our YouTube listeners out there. We understand that there were some kinks in the line between our global headquarters here and the YouTube. So welcome out there. And Joe, we were talking about...
1: They had video, but no audio.
2: Video, well, they could, you know, yeah. I'm sure they appreciated Relips. Being able to see us. Right? So we were talking about concentrated stock and what is that, and that's too much of a good thing, perhaps. And Joe, how would you define concentrated for our listeners out there who might, you know, and let's maybe take a step back.
1: Right.
2: What when we think about our local economy now, certainly we can point to many national examples, but our local economy, are there any companies that come to mind where their employees may have a little too much of their company stock?
1: Well, if you look at the major corporations here, like Lockheed Martin.
2: Bingo.
1: Or Darden.
2: Yes.
1: Red Lobster.
2: Yes.
1: Yeah.
2: Keep, Disney, maybe.
1: Disney. Yeah, oh, yeah, for sure.
2: Publix is a big one.
1: Oh, for sure.
2: Publix.
1: Well, that's because they get it through their ESOP.
2: They get it through their ESOP, then even after they
1: buy some more, they get some. Yeah. Well, and I think it's a comfort level. You know, they know what the business is. And they think they understand the business, and they're investing in their company. And I understand how that goes, but it's a big, as we said, it's a big risk.
2: It's a big risk, and I think you're exactly right, Joe. You know, I asked Chad about this, and you know what Chad said?
1: Chad or Chet?
2: Chat.
1: Yeah. As in Chat.
2: Actually, I asked Gemini.
1: Oh, okay.
2: And Gemini says that people have an emotional attachment.
1: That's exactly.
2: They feel loyal to the company.
1: That's it, exactly.
2: And a lot of times that causes overconfidence in that particular company or their stock or something else, the psychological term they call familiarity bias. So they feel safer holding a stock that they feel like they know. And that's understandable. It's human nature. But there's a danger in that. Any examples come to mind?
1: Yeah.
2: New poster children. Enron. Oh, yeah. WorldCom.
1: Right.
2: What about Pacific Gas and Electric, Joe?
1: What about Sears?
2: Well, who's
1: How
2: that?
1: How about Kodak? How about Polaroid? Eastern Airlines.
2: Watching the Titans of Industry last night about J.P. Morgan and Goldman Sachs taking Sears public. It was really Goldman Sachs and Lehman Brothers took them public, and what a win it was, and they're gone today.
1: Mm-hmm.
2: Yeah, what about that?
1: Mm-hmm.
2: You know, so that's what we would try to encourage people to think about. Now, Joe, when we say concentrate, how much is too much? In your opinion, this is purely subjective.
1: Too much, I think, if you've got more than 10%, it's too much.
2: Mm-hmm.
1: What's your feeling?
2: Well, I say 5%.
1: At the upper limit, for me, is 10%.
2: Yeah, I say no more than 5%. And, you know, I guess you could argue the real too much is if you lost it all, would it affect your long-term financial situation?
1: Mm-hmm.
2: You know?
1: Right.
2: But I say, and it's not the 11th commandment, but no more than 5% in any one holding, ideally. But a lot of times you got to work towards that. So there's plenty of people. And
1: well, you know, I answer that question about if it's a stock that you're working with or working for the company, because the emotional side to it, breaking away. But if it's just investing in NVIDIA, for example, and, you know, more than 5% to me is a risk.
2: Yes, that's right. Well, and that's what I was going to say, Joe. I met with some folks last year who had Apple, and there was a real emotional connection to it. And I told them before we ever started talking, I knew this was the case. I said, look, this is going to be one of the hardest things is to proactively pay the tax on a company that's done great. But you know what? It may not always. Now, I also asked Gemini to run me a little chart going back 50 years of the top 10 stocks by size. So let's go back. Let's walk down memory lane, Joe.
1: Okay.
2: 1975, IBM, AT&T, Exxon, GE, and GM were the top five.
1: Mm-hmm.
2: Now, are any of those in the top five today?
1: No.
2: Or the top 10?
1: No.
2: No, they're not. Okay, well, let's fast forward to 1985. That was a good year. IBM, Exxon, GE, Philip Morris, and Bell South.
1: Mm-hmm.
2: None of them are in the top five.
1: How about that?
2: So these big companies that were once great, let's fast forward to Y2K. The world's going to come to an end. All the electronic stuff's going to shut down.
1: Yep.
2: Thank God it didn't. But GE, Exxon, Pfizer, Microsoft, we got some tech climbing there, and Cisco.
1: Mm-hmm.
2: Cisco. Okay, that was 2000. We'll jump ahead 15 years. 10 years ago, Apple, Exxon, Microsoft, Google, Berkshire. And then last year, NVIDIA, Apple, Alphabet, Microsoft, Amazon, followed by Meta. You know, so all of the tech darlings. But my point with that is simply things change over time. And sometimes folks get emotionally attached to these stocks and they think this company is going to be great forever.
1: Right.
2: Just like IBM used to.
1: Right.
2: AT&T used to. Right.
1: Right.
2: And so that's the challenge. What do you do, though? What do you do if you find yourself in that situation? You got too much of a stock. Well, first of all, I would say hope is not a strategy. Hoping that it won't go down, that's not a good game plan. So you want to be proactive and consider realizing capital gains, selling off some of that stock, realizing the gains. So you got to develop a plan. You could give some to charity, right? That's a great way to reduce. Rather than giving cash, if you're a giver, give some shares of stock instead, something called a charitable remainder trust,
1: right,
2: which can give you an income. That's another. There are these exchange funds out there, Joe. Those are all over the place today. I don't know if you're reading much about those.
1: Mm-hmm. But, how about stop loss orders?
2: Well, you can do that. Yeah, you can set a limit order that says, hey, if it starts going down more than a certain percentage, or if it hits a price, then sell. You can buy options, but
1: true.
2: You have to buy the option. And when you begin to look at the cost of that, it does add up over time. And so to me, if you bought options for several years, it's kind of kicking the can down the road. And maybe that could make sense. But ultimately, you might spend as much buying the options as you would paying the capital gains tax.
1: Yep.
2: So anyway, hope is not a strategy.
1: No, the cleaner and simplest way is to just divest yourself.
2: Well, and do it over time, and do it thoughtfully, right? And have a plan. That's the big idea here. So the top three things that I'm hearing this year, clients, concern could be a little strong for some, but not for others. And so that is Irma, that is concentrated stock, and that is required minimum distributions, either proactively or down the road. And what is the impact going to be if I don't take distributions? And then at some point down the road, they just continue to compound. And I've had several people, Joe, say, I feel like I was trying to take advantage of this tax arbitrage.
1: Yeah.
2: I got the deduction going in, and now when I'm at retirement and beyond, you accumulate a sizable IRA, and boom, you're really getting hit hard with the tax bill, and there's nothing you can do once RMD starts. So again, the big message here is
1: plan.
2: Be proactive and have a game plan. And this is just part of what we do for our clients. So there you go.
1: It's not just investing money, as we know that that's what many of our clients look to us for, but it's really the planning that goes into that and how you invest that money.
2: Well, that's exactly
1: and
2: right.
1: And where it resides and what kind of account and what kind of assets do you put in your retirement account versus your non-taxable or your taxable account. And that's what it's all about.
2: That's what it's all about.
1: It's forecasting.
2: Is it owned properly?
1: Yep.
2: Does it have the right beneficiaries?
1: Right beneficiaries.
2: All this kind of stuff. And
1: it's planning tomorrow today.
2: I've heard that before. Once or twice.
1: Yeah, here you go.
2: During this show, man.
1: There you go. I see we have a text question there. Josh, take it away.
0: You got it. If you want to call in, hop on the airwaves now. 844-580-9326 is the number to call again. We do have Charles Curry taking calls off the air at 407-869-9800. Roxy writes into us on the topic of Irma. Roxy wants to know, is there a particular number on my return, my tax return, that tells me if I will pay Irma?
2: Well, there is a number, Joe. What is that number?
1: It's going to be your income, your taxable income.
2: Yeah. You call it AGI. That's
1: adjusted gross.
2: That's what the IRS refers to it as. I call it kind of all your income. And if you want to really nerd out, Joe, it's your modified adjusted gross.
1: Mm-hmm.
2: And there are a number of ways that modified adjusted gross gets calculated. So for Irma, you have to add back some things like tax exempt interest.
1: Right.
2: Right. So if someone owned a portfolio of nothing but muni bonds and they had a lot of interest coming in and they say, I'm going to stick it to the man, because I'm not going to pay Irma because I'm not having to pay tax on this interest. Guess what? The IRS outsmarted you.
1: Surprise.
2: And you have to add that back. So it's really, your adjusted gross plus some things added back. And that's the number. And that's what we can help clients determine if they have those questions. So
1: great.
2: What else we got, Josh?
0: Thank you so much, Joe and Chris. We got Jack writing in. Jack says, I am retired and do not have a Roth IRA. How do I know if it's a good idea to convert some of my IRA into a Roth account?
1: Well, it gets back to what we're talking about at the top of the hour. It's really what your current situation is. Do you need the income? What's your tax bracket? And does it make sense? And what are your intentions?
2: That's right.
1: So that's there's a lot of variables there. And Roth is a great thing, but you want to be careful because a Roth can create a problem for you. If you do it incorrectly, as we talked about, and impact your IRMA.
2: No, that's exactly right, Joe. So I think that, again, one size definitely does not fit all. And it's not an all or none proposition where you have to do a lot. Again, maybe a little bit. But I think it depends on what is the ultimate goal. And, what is going to allow you to be in the best shape financially long term? And by that, I mean have the most in your portfolio and pay the least amount of taxes, realizing that on IRAs, you're going to pay tax. Right. You know, you're eventually going to pay tax on a traditional IRA, traditional 401k. If you live long enough to have to take the money out, you're going to have to do it. And, you know, what I tell my clients, Joe, I don't know if you have a feeling on this or a thought, but I believe that tax rates are probably as low as we're going to see. You know, we're running deficits that are huge, and I saw some commentary last week that suggested that maybe over the last 12 months the deficit did not go up as much as it might look like because of the way things are calculated beneath the surface and some one-time things. So there's slight cause for encouragement there. But I think tax rates will not go down. If anything, I think they'll go up. Our deficit is an issue, and it's a problem, and it has to be funded. What do you think, Joe?
1: You're probably right. But I was thinking about this Roth conversion a little bit. You know, depending on what your intentions are and what your current financial situation is, it may make sense to not do the Roth conversions and leave it to the younger generations. Like your grandkids are probably going to be a lot lower tax bracket than you would be. So if their tax situation, and they have, you know, the 10-year opportunity, at least under current law, to take it out, it might make sense. I think you just have to run the numbers.
2: I think you have to run the numbers. I think it depends on the kids and how many of them there are and all that stuff.
1: Right, and what your intentions are.
2: That's where it all starts.
1: Yep.
2: Comes back to that. Josh?
1: Take it away.
0: You got it. 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
0: Former Florida Congressman David Rivera has been found guilty of secretly lobbying the U.S. government on behalf of Venezuela. Drivers are still seeing gas prices rise. AAA reports yesterday's national average price for a gallon of gas is $4.39. That's a 34-cent jump from just a week ago. And breaking overnight, major travel disruptions are underway after Spirit Airlines officially shut down operations, canceling all flights after failing to secure a federal bailout.
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0: Welcome back to On the Money here on WDBO AM 580, always streaming inside your WDBO app. We got the voices of Chris Toadvine and Joe Burt guiding us through another great hour of On the Money here on WDBO, brought to you by the Certified Financial Group. As this here episode comes to a close, we got an exciting event to talk about here next week. But before that, we do have Charles Curry taking your calls off the air. If you're listening to us and the show comes to a close, or if you are watching online on one of the various outlets that Certified Financial Group, YouTube, Facebook are putting out there for you here lately, Charles Curry available to you, 407-869-9800. Millie writes in. Millie says, which account should I draw from first when I retire?
1: Well, it gets back to what we were talking about earlier.
2: And what do you say, Joe?
1: It depends.
2: Give me a little more, Joe. Give me a little more.
1: Well, it depends on, first of all, what your taxable situation is going to be, where your money is. You know, you have your taxable accounts, you got your tax-free accounts, and your tax-deferred accounts. Those you pretty much can control how you're going to take the money. Some things you can't control, like your Social Security and your pension. Those are going to come in no matter what. And then, of course, if you have to sell any property, of course, that impacts it too. And then you have to look at the big picture. How much income do you need? And then where should you pull it from tax-wise based on what your income needs are and what you want to accomplish for the future? So those are all the variables, I think.
2: That's all. Yeah, those are all the variables. So, I think I would give a hearty second to that. It definitely depends. You got cash in the bank. Do you have taxable investments, IRAs? What is the longer-term goal? And, considering maybe proactively taking some out of the IRA, you know, it can make sense. But I think it really does depend. And that's what we do, is really map this out for our clients, do tax estimates, and help them understand the impact of different decisions so that they can make an informed decision and do what's best for them long term and know that they've got an advocate here helping them. So really great question. You were listening well today.
1: Before we close, we want to mention that next Saturday, we will be here broadcasting right from our front porch from 9 to 11. It's our annual shred event. So if you've been accumulating the stuff right here after tax season, you can bring it here to our office, a maximum of 2 boxes or 2 bags. And you'll see it shredded right in front of your eyes in our industrial shredder. Big shredder truck shows up, and we'll be having coffee and some donuts and stuff. And you come by and meet the planners. And we'll be broadcasting right from our front porch here. And then a week after that, on May the 9th, Gary Abley will be doing his Will Your Savings Last Through Your Retirement? Great program. Shows you how much you need to accumulate, some rules of thumb that you'll need. I guarantee you'll walk away with an idea or two that you'll be able to implement right away. So to get the information about that, go to our website. That's financialgroup.com. Click on events and you can make your reservation right there. So we hope to see you all next Saturday.
2: Right, Chris? Well, we will be here.
1: We will be
2: with
1: here.
2: Boots on bright and early.
1: Hopefully the weather will be as nice as it is today, but boy, we do need the rain.
2: We need some rain.
1: Oh my,
2: boy, my yard's dry.
1: Oh my gosh, it's awful. Dry. It is, yeah. Awful. So
2: wrapping up,
1: we want to talk about the last of the three things that you're hearing most about real quick.
2: Well, look, the three things that we hit on today were IRMA, the Medicare surcharge on the premium you pay for Medicare. The second was concentrated stock, that, there are ways to reduce your exposure there. And then finally is required minimum distributions. And sometimes it doesn't make sense to wait until you have to take it out. All these things, hope is not a strategy, Joe. You want to have a game plan. And that's what we do.
1: We help
2: get a game plan.
1: That's what we do. So take it away, Josh.
2: My story.
0: Thank you so much. We got Charles Curry taking your calls off the air, 407-869-9800. You've just listened to On the Money, where we're planning tomorrow.
1: Today.
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2: I always thought Spirit had a bunch of customers and a lot of support with like other people flying as well, whether it's economy and back and forth and just a safe flight to use.
3: That passenger at Fort Lauderdale Hollywood International Airport, the budget airline, announcing overnight it's winding down operations after failing to come to an agreement with the Trump administration on a $500 million bailout. That means nearly 300 flights today are canceled.
4: On its website, Spirit urging its customers not to go to the airport. Overnight, the Department of Transportation announcing that the majority of other airlines, including United, Delta, JetBlue, and Southwest, will be capping ticket prices for a select period of time for Spirit travelers who need to rebook.
3: ABC's Morgan Norwood at Newark Liberty International Airport. Rising jet fuel costs driven by the war in Iran hampered the struggling Spirit Airlines. And according to ABC's Elizabeth Schulze, it's not just pilots feeling the pain at the pump.
5: A gallon of gas averaging $4.44, up $1.50 since the start of the war. And some drivers spending well over $100 to fill up their tank. Since the start of the war, the most popular truck in America, the Ford F-150, now costs an extra $34 to fill up. A midsize SUV costs an extra $27.
3: The war in Iran passed the 60-day mark yesterday, an important milestone, because under the War Powers Act, the president needs to get congressional approval for any further war action. The Trump administration has argued that deadline doesn't apply to them because the current ceasefire is in effect in Iran. However, Iran's armed forces say it is likely the U.S.-Israel war on the country will resume because, quote, the U.S. is not committed to any agreements or treaties. 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
14: I'm Channel 9 Eyewitness News meteorologist Daniel McFarland, and this morning is starting off warm and humid, which will eventually lead to better rain chances later on today. A few strong to severe storms will be possible, with your main threat being wind gusts of 50 to 60 miles per hour. For Channel 9 Eyewitness News, I'm meteorologist Daniel McFarland.
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15: So far, it's looking good on I-4 if you're heading out this morning. I-4 eastbound is moving along at a good pace from Champions Gate to downtown. And I-4 westbound is looking good from downtown to Champions Gate. The turnpike is coming in accident delay free.

0: No complaints there. There's a crash to the cut 4 on 436 southbound on Hanging Moss Road that has two right lanes blocked. Be aware of that upon your approach. The beach line is flowing nicely, heading in both directions. From the WDBO Traffic Center, I'm Daphne Smith.
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0: 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We got the whole team today. We got Ken, Dylan, and Josh. If you want to join the fun, you got a question for the airwaves for the team here, then I invite you to call on in. 844-580-9326 is the number to pick up the phone and dial. 844-580-9326. Take it away, guys.
1: Hey, everyone. Good morning. My name is Ken Melick, and welcome to the In the House radio show, live right here, brought to you by Universal Roof and Contracting. My name is Ken Melick. I am the CEO and founder of Universal Roof and Contracting, and I have Dylan Groh with me today.
2: Hey, good morning, everybody.
1: Good morning, Dylan. And Josh Smith, good morning, buddy.
3: Good morning.
1: Hey, what's going on, Dylan? Let's talk about what's happened the last weeks in the roofing industry.
2: Yeah. Everything's been great. It's been warm out there this last week. It's been hot. I've been walking on a lot of very, very hot roofs. The weather's kind of, starting to get really hot. And then we've got some more, weather, I think, coming in this afternoon. And then it might drop down a little bit. But, yeah, it's been a great couple, last couple weeks out there. We've been hitting the road with our Metlock system and had a lot of roof inspections and getting everybody taken care of, whether that's writing letters for their insurance, solving a repair issue or doing a full replacement. We're here to help. So
1: that's so awesome. Number to call our office and get Dylan out there or one of us, the number to call, 407-545-8836. I, like you, have been out in the field the last week or two and getting the opportunity to share with people what's going on with our new Metlock lifetime roof. What's the weather like, Josh? You're always talking about the rain coming. And
3: The current weather is, let me see, I was just looking at it. I don't know, did you want the weather in at Churchill Downs for the Kentucky Derby? Or it's 46 degrees right now, and I actually watched someone on Instagram, and they were trying to explain how to say it, because if you call it Louisville, it's not Louisville. It's Louisville.
1: Yeah, Louisville.
3: Louisville.
1: Yeah.
3: There it's 46 degrees. I think people realize, they forget when you live in Florida and it's like 85, 90 degrees May 1st, you forget that you just go, 8 hours north of us in a car ride, 10 hours, you're looking at 46 degrees. So, and a little bit of rain. But down here in Central Florida, the 10-day forecast out is, it's hot. It's really hot.
1: Well, so, it's pretty exciting that the Kentucky Derby is going on today. What time is that on?
3: It runs tonight. I have to look at the exact time. I think it's 8 p.m. or 7:56.
1: I heard some news about the fact that in the Kentucky Derby, there are 20 horses, and they all go back to the one of the greatest horses that ever lived, Secretariat.
3: Yeah, I heard that. There's a lot of the bloodline for Secretariat in this race. Today it's 6:57 p.m., so hopefully they have a good race and the temperature's good and there's no rain, because 47 degrees with rain is cold. I mean, that is absolutely cold. But for us here in Central Florida, our 10-day forecast, we don't even get over 20% chance of rain for the next 10 days. So, I mean, it is hot. It's unseasonably dry. But that does not mean that homes don't need roofs anymore.
1: No, that's a fact. And it has been miserable out there, and it's been hot. And it also damages the roof. I mean, when you have shingle roofs, they just don't hold up to this heat.
3: Yeah, and last week we had to do a best of because of kids' sports. And we know that there was a caller last week, and he's actually called back in this morning. So we've got Muggsy on the line. Good morning, Muggsy.
1: Good morning, buddy.
3: Thanks. Sorry.
1: Who, Steve?
3: Oh, she. Her name is Muggsy.
4: I'm a female. I don't care. Yeah, this is Muggsy from Daytona, and I want to say hi again to Dylan.
1: Hey.
2: Hey, Muggsy, how are you doing? Thanks for calling. I appreciate it.
4: Yeah, I promised Dylan that I would call you guys, and I basically just want to share a very brief story to give high praises and commendations to Universal Roofing Contracting. So I had to move to a new home because I got two new knees, and I had to move to a single story, which I did in January. And it was a brand new home, new builder, and as you probably know, because you're in the construction business, they don't come with gutters. So I had a gutter guy come out, give me gutters, and he made me very, very worried about some things that might be wrong on my roof. Well, immediately, and by the way, I had an inspector, and everything was fine with my home inspector regarding the roof. But I thought, I got to call these guys. And Ken, I thought of you.
1: Wow.
4: And I thought of you because in my retirement chapter, I volunteer to help veterans. And you guys do the same philosophy with your business. And I thought, I think I could trust these guys. So I called. Dylan came out. He'll tell you that he did. And the end result was Dylan said, Muggsy, your roof is just fine, and you did not charge me a cent.
1: Wow.
4: And I got to tell you, I hope we don't have any hurricanes, and I hope I don't have roof damage before the end of my life on this planet. But if I do, I'm going to call you guys, and I encourage everyone else listening to do the same.
1: Well, what a compliment, and that is honestly the truth. We pride ourselves on coming out there and telling you exactly what's going on, not blowing it out of the way at all.
2: Yeah, thank you so much, Muggsy. I really appreciate that. Yeah, you know, she's very blessed, and she's got, you know, people looking out for her, and her gutter company, you know, had noticed some other roofs in the neighborhood that had some damage. So he had advised her to maybe get hers to get, you know, looked at, and we went out there and looked at it, and everything was good. She's got no issues. I couldn't find one single nail pop on that roof, so she should be good for quite a bit, and she shouldn't have to worry about any hurricanes or anything messing that up. And if you do get any storms or anything come through, just give us a call again, and we'll come back out and take a look at it again and make sure everything's all secure up there for you. So we appreciate that. That means a lot for us.
1: And thank you for taking the time to give us a call and to report on that. You didn't need to do that. It was so kind. Thank you very, very much.
4: God bless you. God bless all of you, and all the best to your company and your family.
1: Well, thank you. That's so sweet. And that does open up a line for you. If you'd like to call and be talking to us this morning, we would love it. Number to call in right now, 844-580-9326. The number to call out and get a roof inspection or an estimate, 407-545-8836. Wasn't that so sweet of her to take her time on a Saturday and compliment you so much? I'm so proud. Dylan actually is my grandson, and what a awesome young man for like last 16 years, I think he's been working very, very hard for Universal Roof and Contracting, learning the business from the top to the bottom, and is one of our number one producers in an entire company. And we're so blessed to have your expertise with us, brother.
2: Yeah, I appreciate it. And, you know, us at Universal, I've learned it all from the best here. And we just tell it how it is, you know, like we preach on the air. You know, whether it's a repair, replacement, or just coming out and taking a look and telling you everything's good. I mean, sometimes we just tell it how it is, and we take a ton of documentation and pictures, and we back it up as well. We show you pictures of everything, and we just try to lead you in the right direction.
3: Well, and you guys really, you have to see these people at Publix, Walmart, the gas station, that they're in your community. And so it's not like when a hurricane hits and these guys come in from out of state, they borrow a license, they set up shop. they do a bunch of roofs, and then they leave the state, close the business, and they're gone. You guys have to see these people, you know? So what, you know, that's the thing. When you have companies come out there that just, they don't care because they're going to be gone in 6 months, they'll tell you whatever they want. They'll tell you anything because they know that they're going to be gone.
2: Yeah, no, you're 100% right. I mean, I just ran into one of our clients at over at Publix just the other day, and he had some issues with the squirrels or something getting in the soffits, and we actually sent one of our production guys out there, and he fixed it for him. So and he was super blessed, you know, that we were able to do that. So yeah, you know, whether it's roof or soffit or, you know, siding, stucco, whatever we can do to help, you know, we're a roofing contractor, we're a general contractor. We can handle everything that you know, the outside it can handle. So,
3: and we also have another call. We have Winston on the line. Let's go to Winston and see if we can get his question in before the break.
1: Go ahead, Winston. Thank you for your call, buddy.
5: Thank you for having me. I had you folks out the latter part of last year and put a really beautiful standing seam metal roof on my house.
1: Awesome.
5: And it's a painted roof. It's green. And beautiful. My concern is I'm not allowed up on the roof. I'm 80 years old. My wife won't let me near it.
1: Stay down.
5: When we had shingles, I would get up there and blow the leaves off and stuff. But we've had our neighbor's tree trimmed, so I don't have any limbs and stuff falling on my roof. But my concern is bird droppings, because I've had bird droppings land on my truck, and if I don't clean them off right away, they'll stain the finish on the truck. And I'm wondering, will that painted metal roof repel bird droppings, or what can I do about that?
2: Yeah, it's a great question. No, I mean, the metal has a coating on it as well, so it shouldn't. I've personally, in my 15 years, never seen anything get stained or anything from the bird droppings on the metal. I mean, I would advise maybe we come out and take a look, and but typically, like with an afternoon rain or something, it should wash all that off.
5: Well, that's what I was thinking too.
1: But, I would think the same thing.
3: Yeah, and if you're concerned, you can. They do, you know, you could go to the big box store and they buy the things that attach to the end of the hose, where it's like a single use, you know, kind of like a wash product with a mild detergent. And they usually have a lot of power behind them, even with a garden hose. So if you were concerned about it, you could spray from the ground, get the detergent on there, and then rinse it off. But it should not stain.
1: Yeah, I wouldn't think so either. Yeah.
5: Okay, thanks, guy. We really love the roof, especially when it rains. I sleep like a baby when it rains because I love the sound of the rain hitting the metal.
1: Wow. Well, congratulations on your new roof. Thank you for your call. That does leave a line open for you, and you can give us a call right now, 844-580-9326. We're going to take a break. If you'd like to have us out to your home, you can give us a call at the office, 407-545-8836. We'll be right back.
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7: President Donald Trump was in Central Florida Friday, delivering a nearly 90-minute speech in the Villages, focusing heavily on gas prices, Social Security tax changes, and the war with Iran. Central Florida is under a weather alert day today as a strong cold front moves across the region this afternoon. Forecasters say gusty winds will develop ahead of the storms, followed by a line of strong to possibly severe weather capable of damaging wind gust and small hail. And breaking overnight, major travel disruptions this morning after Spirit Airlines officially shut down operations, canceling all flights after failing to secure a federal bailout.
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1: Hey, Josh, I'm loving the deep voice, buddy.
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1: It does.
0: A little raspy this weekend.
1: Yes. Hey, everyone. Thank you for tuning in to the In the House radio show this morning. My name is Ken Melick. I am the CEO and founder of Universal Roof and Contracting. And thank you for listening to the In the House show this morning. And we're so grateful for you. We're grateful to be voted the number one roofing company in Central Florida. And we're grateful to be of service to you. And our callers that we had in our first segment, I can't thank you enough for calling in. And we'd like to talk to more of you. 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And you'll be live on the air with us. That's 844-580-WDBO. To give us a call to have one of our people come to your home or to give you an estimate or do a free inspection for you. And we do that for free. And that number to call, 407-545-8836.
2: Yeah, and what great questions, you know, the callers had, and, you know, the Winston with the metal roof. I mean, he's never going to have to worry about his roof again. And you know, we preach our Metlock system, and he's got a standing seam roof. We do standing seam metal. We do every type of roof system. So whatever we can do to help. And Winston's roof, you know, his biggest worry, you know, is having to clean off, you know, to clean off the roof. That's, you know, that's what we want to hear, you know, when it comes to these metal roofs. We don't want, there's no issues with them. It's you know, it's just getting the debris off, and that's with everything, you know. And typically the rain showers and stuff do that, and we've done a lot of metal roofs on boat docks and stuff, and we've seen those get cleaned off pretty good. You know, those birds like to hang out there. But it's such an awesome to hear when, you know, people call in. And yes. And you know, that's why when we come out, we try to, you know, be honest with everyone and do the best we can and give you the right inspection and really look at everything on your house and lead you in the right direction, so that, you know, we're here to help. What, you know, please give us a call and whatever we can do to help. And we've got awesome, you know, roof systems. We've got awesome payment plans. We're, you know, whatever we can do to help, we're here to help.
3: Well, and you guys have the new brochure in here for Metlock. And I can tell you, the first page, when you flip it open, the first thing you see is the stamping plant right here in America. So the fact that this is American steel stamping an American roof, metal roof, that's going to be built in America, you know, sourced in America, built in America, shipped on American trucks right here to Central Florida, and then installed by a family-owned team with a legacy that dates back, you know, with Ken, 175 years. You know, he served in World War One and Two. But seriously, the you know, you can't go wrong with it. You know, it's you see what's going on in the world, and it's like, how do you? And then you see that prices are going up with shingle manufacturers, and it's because not only do shingle manufacturers have to deal with the price of diesel for shipping, but the shingle is actually made from petroleum. So it's got petroleum in it. So every time the price of oil shoots up, it might have a lag, whereas gasoline and diesel shoot up pretty quickly. The shingles that have been produced with the cheaper gas or cheaper oil, you know, 6 months ago, those are still on the shelves. So it's like a 6 month lag to get that price jump. But we already saw it. Some of the manufacturers already came out with what I think Dylan said, it was 10%. May 1st. Was it May 1st?
2: Yeah, it was like the end of April. So yeah, it's, and they just sent us another one, that's basically saying in between 5 to 10% of another price increase. So Josh is saying it right now. You can't stress enough how important it is to get it done right now.
3: Yeah. So you're looking at, if you're going to go with shingles, you're looking at do it now to save 10% because the cost of goods is going up.
1: that music means we are coming on a break. Number to call in and be live with us, 844-580-WDBO. This is the In the House Radio Show. We'll be right back.

0: is WDBO. Orlando's news, weather, and traffic starts now.
1: It's shutting down, canceling nearly 300 flights today. It comes after the company declared bankruptcy for the second time last August and after bailout negotiations with the federal government failed to go anywhere. Industry analyst Henry Hartevelt.
2: The intention of saving jobs is certainly noble, but there are far better uses of our taxpayer dollars right now than investing in an airline.
1: Oil prices have spiked amid the war with Iran and the standoff around the Strait of Hormuz. That's put pressure on airlines like Spirit over fuel costs. Also feeling the pinch, drivers like these people in New Hampshire.
3: I actually just was driving down the road trying to find the cheapest one, and they're pretty much all the same.
4: The other day was $380 something, and now it's like $420 something.
1: The average price for a gallon of regular across the U.S. is now over $4.40 a gallon. This is ABC News.
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10: I'm Channel 9 Eyewitness News meteorologist Daniel McFarland, and this morning is starting off warm and humid, which will eventually lead to better rain chances later on today. A few strong to severe storms will be possible, with your main threat being wind gusts of 50 to 60 miles per hour. For Channel 9 Eyewitness News, I'm meteorologist Daniel McFarland.
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11: There's an accident to look out for on 436 southbound at Hanging Moss Road. That has 2 right lanes blocked. Be aware of that upon your approach. I-4 eastbound looking good from Champions Gate to downtown, and even looking better, I-4 westbound from downtown to Champions Gate. The turnpike is coming in accident and delay free, and the beach line looks good heading eastbound towards the coast, or if you're heading westbound towards the airport, you're in the green. From the WDBO Traffic Center, I'm Daphne Smith.
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1: Thank you, Josh, and everyone. Thank you for tuning in to the In the House radio show. We are live right here with you. We'd love to be speaking with you. Number to call us right now, 844-580-WDBO. And you'll be live on the air with the In the House radio show. My name is Ken Malik. I am the CEO and founder of Universal Roof and Contracting. And we just came out with a new brochure that I am just so impressed with about our Metlock lifetime roof. And what's so exciting about this product is it's four-way interlocking. We have several patents that nobody else does. It's completely different than anything that's on the market. We have spent millions of dollars developing this to help our clients to get one roof and be done. And that's what we want. And the problem is we've always thought that shingles would be able to do that. And they make some amazing shingles today by Owens Corning and other manufacturers too. But the problem is the insurance companies consider them disposable. So they're sending out letters 10, 12 years after a new roof's on and saying, hey, replace your roof or we're not going to insure you. And so that bothered us. So we came up with a roof that looks like slate, one that looks like shingles, one that looks like wood shakes, and one that looks like barrel tile. And it comes in six different colors. And we're so excited that it's made right here in America, that we've developed it. So with us, with Metlock, from the design to the manufacturing to the installation, your entire project is completely by us. No one else can provide this roof to you, only us. We would love to be your contractor. The number to call in and have us come out and show you this Metlock roof, 407-545-8836.
2: Yeah, you know, one thing when we're out inspecting roofs, you know, especially in the sun, and it's, you walk on these asphalt shingle roofs and they're just extremely hot on your feet. And, you know, and then we get these, you know, in the summer we get these crazy, you know, sometimes we get hurricanes and we get hail storms, and you know, some of these tropical storms that we get in the afternoons are sometimes even enough to blow off, you know, some shingles, or enough storm damage to where you have, you know, an army of people coming and knocking on your door and telling you you've got storm damage and they can get your roof replaced. And so insurance companies, you know, they're getting tired of that too. So, you know, they're making it, you know, harder for roofs to get, you know, to get approved, I would say. There has to be a lot of storm damage now. And so it's just getting tougher. And so, you know, we've designed a system that we've thought about all these things, you know, the insurance companies not wanting to cover these asphalt roofs as long. So we've learned that metal roofs, they outlast a shingle roof either double or triple the time. They're a non-porous system, so water doesn't get through it. It's a complete waterproof system. They're rated for over 200 mile an hour wind, so there's no way that any windstorm is going to come and blow off this roof system. We've built a roof system that is here to last in Florida, and it's the last roof you'll ever need. So,
1: and energy savings too.
2: Yeah, and the energy savings. So everything, I mean, we've thought about the Florida elements, and we've designed a system here. And that is made for the weather here in Florida. So, and we're here to work with your HOAs as well. You know, we have a shingle product. We have a tile product. So whether you're in a neighborhood that only has tile roofs or a neighborhood that only has shingle roofs, we can help you out with that. So,
3: yeah. And on this topic, we have a caller, a great metal question from Kathy. Good morning, Kathy.
1: Good morning, Kathy. Thank you for your call. Thank you.
4: Yes. Good morning. Thank you for being there. My question is, I've been listening about the metal roofs, and it sounds very interesting. 10 years ago, you put on a shingle roof for me, and the last couple of years, I've had you come out and just check it over and make sure it was still good and always got a thumbs up. So still happy with that, but I'm concerned about insurance companies. As you said, they don't like your roof once it starts getting over 10 years old. So what I was going to ask, a couple of questions, if I may. One is about maybe get an estimate pre-need. If I get a letter from my insurance company saying the next year, saying, sorry, your roof is now 11, 12 years old, to get a pre-needs estimate from your company regarding my roof. You did my roof before, so I know things change, and there might be underneath things you need to fix like you did last time. You had to put down some new wood underneath and all because of some leaking from before. Anyway, that's one question. The next one is, what about rusting on these metal roofs? They're made out of steel, right? And what about hail denting? So those are my questions. Pre-needs estimate, rusting, and hail denting.
1: Those are all great questions. So let's answer those individually.
2: Yeah, so in regards to the rusting, the metal has a 50-year paint warranty on there. So it won't, it's basically the paint manufacturer is saying, like, after 50 years, we're not saying it's going to rust in 50 years. They're just, that's how long they'll warranty it without it rusting. So for 50 years, and there's no coastal setbacks or anything like that. The whole panel is painted, so there's no issue with rust.
1: That's a good point to show that it is made to go right directly on the coast. So you can install this roof on the coast and not have to worry about it rusting. So that's a great point.
2: Yeah, and then...
4: Okay, hail?
2: Yeah, and then the hail question. So the metal that... So the hail that we get in Florida, I mean, it pretty much melts before it damages it. But for our type of metal that we, you know, for the Metlock system, once you add the design for the shingle profile and the slate, and once you form that metal, it actually, and it's a 26 gauge metal, so it's a lot stronger than like an exposed fastener panel that's like 29 gauge. So depending on the thickness of metal, that's huge with hail. And then also, the difference between, you know, the Metlock is adding all of the designs into it can make the metal stronger. And then the paint that we put on it is like an embossed paint. So it's not, granulated, but it's got like a heavy texture on it. So, it's resist the hail, and, we haven't had any issues with hail or golf balls or anything like that. So, the standing seam ones are a little bit different because they're long, panels. They don't have a lot of the design in it, so they could ding a little bit. But still, I mean, it would take a big hailstorm, and we don't really get those in Florida.
1: To continue on that, the difference too is a lot of metal roofs are put on batten systems. In other words, that raises it off the roof and leaves a space where it can be. This is directly to the deck. We use a lifetime high temperature peel and stick on underlayment directly to the deck, and then the metal is directly on that, and it interlocks on both sides and the top. So four directional interlocking, screwed down like every 6 inches. It's just amazing how strong this is.
4: Okay, and if I may, one last question. I do live in an HOA community, and how have you had any problems with those approving, or how do you get that approval? The person submits the request, and if it gets denied, then they maybe have you have whoever is in charge of that come see samples or what?
1: Yeah, we'll actually submit that for you, and we have not had one denial yet. It's kind of like solar. It's such an advantage over the way that it energy saves, the way that it lasts 50 plus years. And there's so many positives to it that they can't say, well, it doesn't look like shingles. Well, it does. Or it doesn't look like tile. Well, it does. And so we haven't had one issue yet.
2: Yeah, we typically we can either provide it to the HOA or we provide it to you, but we have like a whole HOA pamphlet that has the Florida product approvals, photos of other roofs that we've done in neighborhoods. And there's also like Florida, you know, statutes now to where they can't technically deny it if you're doing an upgrade of your roof, just like, you know, Ken had mentioned with the solar. It's very similar. You're saving energy on your roof. So it hasn't gotten to that point to where we've had to like pull out a Florida statue. Typically with the HO, like the pictures and the Florida product approvals showing that it's all approved here, that's usually enough.
3: Yeah, for an HOA, the thing is, it's a smart idea to allow this product in because one, it looks just like what it's meant to look like. So if it's the shingle product, it looks just like shingles. If it's a slate, it looks like slate. But the other side of it is HOAs, they want less work going on in their communities. So, you know, a community full of homes with shingle roofs means that every, you know, 10, 12 years, you're going to have roofers coming in to put new roofs on. Whereas with this product, you're not going to see a roofer at that house unless something catastrophic happens, like a tree falls through the house or something like that. So for an HOA, this is less work. It's less intrusion because once it's on, it's on.
1: And there's no fungus either. Never. Yeah. Yeah. That was a great call.
4: If we wanted to see a sample or get a pre-needs estimate, is that possible?
1: Yes, it is. If you'll leave your name with Josh there, and Josh will take your phone number and stuff, and we'll give you a call after the show, set up an appointment Perfect. With you, and come out and show it to you. You're going to be amazed. This thing, I can tell you, I'm 78 years old and the founder of Universal Roof and Contracting, been doing this my whole life. I have never, ever in my entire life seen a better roof system and prettier than this product. It's amazing. Thank you for your call. I really, really, really thank you.
2: Yep, and we appreciate that, Kathy. We'll get all your information. We'll definitely, you know, come by and show you some samples, whatever we can do to help. And like Ken mentioned, you know, the more roofs that we're installing this on, it just gets better and better. So it's just, it looks phenomenal. Every house, it looks beautiful and it functions absolutely amazing. I mean, we're super happy and we're excited about it.
1: 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We'll be right back.
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0: Former Florida Congressman David Rivera has been found guilty of secretly lobbying the U.S. government on behalf of Venezuela. Drivers are still seeing gas prices rise. AAA reports yesterday's national average price for a gallon of gas is $4.39. That's a 34-cent jump from just a week ago. And breaking overnight, major travel disruptions are underway after Spirit Airlines officially shut down operations, canceling all flights after failing to secure a federal bailout.
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1: 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My name is Ken Mellick, CEO and founder of Universal Roof and Contracting. Thank you so much for tuning in. We'd like you to write down our phone number, put it on your fridge, and so when you have some time, we'd love for you to give us a call. Or if something happens, if you want a roof inspection, anything, give us a call. The number to call our office, 407-545-8836. This is the last segment, so let's kind of wrap up a few things.
2: Yeah, and I need to roll it back. My the app in my phone that I use for weather, it shows that there's no rain for 10 days, but there's actually, when I refreshed it, there's actually some pretty big storms coming this evening. I follow Mike's weather page a lot, and I checked his site as well, and it looks like Central Florida, we've got a cold front pushing a line of really, really dangerous thunderstorms where they're projecting possible hail, heavy winds, heavy rain, a lot of lightning. So, you know, you definitely, if you haven't thought about getting your roof fixed, if you have a leak, I would definitely put that on the top of your mind, because the storm season is rapidly approaching.
1: Yes, and so you want to give us a call. So if something happens around you, trees, branches, hail, anything like that, you want an honest opinion, you want to give us a call. That, write it down and keep it. Number to call, 407-545-8836.
2: Yeah, and this is the time of the year when you see where trees fall and the entire root ball comes out. And the reason is because the ground gets so dry because we're in a drought, and then you get this tremendous amount of rain, and it might not happen with this storm, but then we go back into almost a drought scenario again, and that kind of flooding, drying of the soil, and then add in heavy winds with the storm, that's when you see like entire oak trees just tip over. I've seen that in Winter Park, Oviedo, Sanford. And so, you know, that when that happens, like Ken mentioned, you want to have a number available to get someone out quickly, because if you have a penetration like that through the home, you need someone that's got both licenses, not only roofing, but structural.
3: That's super important. And, I know a lot of us are happy this rain's coming. We've had a drought. Where we live, the water and the lakes around us definitely needed. I was on a roof yesterday, and they have a boat dock that had no water underneath of it. So I know a lot of us are happy this rain's coming. It looks like we got some wind gusts too. So yeah, keep an eye on those wind gusts. The weather's kind of dropping as well. So that, you know, when we go from hot to cold, that can move some things around on the roof up there. So yeah, if you guys, anything happens, you know, give us a call. We got experts, ready to go. We're here to help, but yeah, we've definitely got some rain coming. So beware.
2: Yep. And we're at the end of the show. We can't take Karen live on the radio right now, 'cause we're so close to the end, but Karen is asking if we'll do a metal roof in the Villages.
1: Yes, we would.
3: Yeah, absolutely. Yes. Yeah.
2: And so Karen, that number to call or website is metlockroofing.com. 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Or give the office a call.
1: That number is 407-545-8836. Or if you want to leave your number, you can just go ahead and leave it with Josh there. We'll call you and get that all scheduled for you. And we would love you to start your last roof today. Just know that there's one call to make, one team, one roof, and be protected for life. That's our new Metlock Lifetime Roof. We're so grateful to bring it to you. You're just going to be amazed at what it is and how great it is. And we are.

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1: Hi, this is Joe Burke. We'll be coming up right after the news with On the Money to talk about retirement planning, your personal finances, and anything else that's on your mind. So stay tuned.
0: This is WDBO. Orlando's news, weather, and traffic starts now.
2: I'm Mike Dubusky. 50,000 people flew on Spirit Airlines yesterday, and as it turns out, they were the last to do so. The budget airline says it's started an orderly wind down of our operations, effective immediately, after bailout negotiations with the federal government appear to have failed. Today, 277 Spirit flights are canceled, leaving passengers like John Gomez and Burbank trying to navigate the chaos.
3: We were following the news maybe 4 hours ago, and that's when my husband was like, we should maybe book a flight, because what if the airline shuts down?
2: And travel expert Katie Nastro says the impact goes way beyond just this one carrier.
4: It really can impact the markets that Spirit operates in. You know, even though Spirit is a smaller airlines put pricing pressure on these larger carriers, so they help to keep cheap flights in the market.
2: Some airlines have begun offering what they call rescue fares, which are capped at a certain price. Jet fuel shortages brought on by the war in Iran have left many airlines scrambling to stay in the air. President Trump tells congressional leaders that hostilities with Iran have been terminated, but he also says he's not satisfied with the regime's newest offer to officially end the war. ABC's Alex Stone has how Americans are feeling about all this.
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2: Activists in Indianapolis fear this week's Supreme Court ruling on the Voting Rights Act could, quote, wipe out an entire district of African-American voters or voters of color. Melvin Hall, candidate for township constable, is in downtown Indianapolis.
6: When one party is represented and the others are not, that's disproportionate. And at the end of the day, it's not fair.
2: Line of severe storm expected across much of southern Georgia and northern Florida today. You're listening to ABC News.
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14: I'm Clark Howard, the guy helping you keep more of the money you make. And this is where Orlando turns first for breaking news, weather, and traffic at WDBO.
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15: I'm Channel 9 Eyewitness News meteorologist Daniel McFarland. And this morning is starting off warm and humid, which will eventually lead to better rain chances later on today. A few strong to severe storms will be possible, with your main threat being wind gusts of 50 to 60 miles per hour. For Channel 9 Eyewitness News, I'm meteorologist Daniel McFarland.
0: 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Triple team traffic.
16: This is stop and go traffic if you're heading eastbound on I-4 between Osceola Parkway and 535. The westbound side of I-4 is still looking good from downtown to Champions Gate. There's an accident to look out for on 436 southbound at Hanging Moss Road that has two right lanes blocked. The turnpike is looking good so far.

0: Moving along at a pretty good pace, heading both northbound and southbound. Heading over to the beach line, looking good eastbound and westbound. 417 is in the clear. From the WDBO Traffic Center, I'm Daphne Smith.
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0: morning and welcome to On the Money right here on WDBO AM 580, always streaming inside your WDBO app. This is your chance to hop on the air with the news of the day to help you get to and through retirement when it comes to your financial accounts and how to just plan to get to and through that sought after time of life known as retirement, just to get a plan on the books right now. That's what we do here every single weekend. That's what we've been doing for nearly 40 years on the airwaves of WDBO, answering your questions. We have a certified financial planners, Aaron Burt and Joe Burt from the Certified Financial Group. And guys, you're outside right now.
1: We
2: yes,
1: are.
2: Yes, we are.
1: What's going on, Josh?
0: What are you seeing out there?
1: It's the annual CFG Shred event. Yep. And right here, right at our offices this morning in Altamont Springs. So if you've been accumulating some of those tax returns, all that stuff that you've been saving, didn't know what to do with it, afraid to throw it in the trash, we're going to give you an opportunity this morning to bring it on by. Two banker's boxes limit, please. But come on by. If you get here between now and 11 o'clock, you can see us doing the show right here on our front porch. And you'll see the stuff shredded right here in their industrial shredder. So our office is 1111 Douglas Avenue, just south of 434, just west of I-4. And you'll see the WDBO truck parked out front and hope to see you. We have coffee and muffins and good stuff for you. So come on by.
2: But and it's a drive-through. So
1: it's a drive-through,
2: yeah,
1: yes.
2: So yeah. You don't even have to get out of your car if you don't want to. You can just drive right through. Our staff will help empty it into the industrial shredder bins, and you can see it shredded or just keep on driving. Or if you want to stop for coffee and donuts and speak to somebody from our staff and just say hello or see Joe and I doing the show live, feel free to do that as well. And we're trying to get the shredding done before the weather starts to kick in here later this afternoon. I think we're going to make it, but we're going to be here until noon. So if you are accumulating stuff, grab it, bring it by, and we'll shred it for you.
1: But if you're just tuning in for the first time in WDBO on Saturday mornings, Aaron and I are taking calls about your financial situation. Aaron and I and 14 other certified financial planners provide retirement planning and investment management for a fee on Monday through Friday. But on Saturday mornings, we are here for you absolutely free. If there's anything on your mind, things you might want to discuss, things you've been thinking about, your IRAs, 401k, long-term health care, reverse mortgages, Social Security, all the things that Aaron and I deal with, as I said, on Monday through Friday for a fee. But here we are for you absolutely free. So the good news for you is the lines are absolutely wide open. You don't have to wait. Just pick up the phone and dial these magic numbers.
0: 844-580-9326 is the number. Again, 844-580-WDBO. You're also always more than welcome to send in your question or comment using the open mic feature inside the WDBO app. The topic of today's show, appropriately, now that tax season is wrapping up, what money moves should we consider?
1: Money moves.
2: Money moves. When it comes to tax, it's funny that this, I made up the topic, so I guess it's not that funny.
1: you got me laughing.
2: We had somebody call, let's see, I talked to him yesterday, and they were like, well, I've been withholding money from my IRA, and last year in 2024.
1: The RMD?
2: Yeah, from their RMD on their IRA. So when you take money out, you got to pay taxes. They were withholding taxes from that. And in 2024, they had to pay extra, and in 2025, they got a bunch of money back, and they were wondering if they should what was going on and what adjustments they should be making. So that's kind of what prompted this conversation, because there were a lot of tax changes with the one big beautiful bill that was passed last year. Additional deductions for seniors, increased standard deduction for individuals and couples, and people generally don't make adjustments to their tax withholdings on a day-to-day or year-to-year basis. We just don't really see it happen. So really the conversation is now that you got your taxes completed for 2026, did you loan the government money all year in 2025 and then got it back in the form of a refund? Or did you owe taxes? And so what adjustments really ought you be making? And so that's kind of what I wanted to talk about. And so it really comes down to those two questions. Are you paying enough into the system? Are you taking money out of the system? And some of the analysis that we're doing right now for individuals, especially those that are retired, is maybe it's time to consider doing a Roth conversion and using up some of that additional deduction that you got. So a Roth conversion is basically, if you have an existing IRA, you're able to take additional funds out of the account, put it into a Roth for yourself, pay some taxes on it, and convert that into a Roth at a lower tax bracket. And so we're doing those analysis right now for lots of individuals to see if it makes sense to pull money out while you're in a low tax bracket before required minimum distributions start, either at 73 or 75 for individuals. And that's part of what we do on a planning for clients that we do planning for, is we do an analysis of their tax return now that it's 2025 has been filed, and we see whether or not that makes sense for them to do. The other things to consider is maybe you should be taking some capital gains if you have some highly appreciated stock or some stock that had appreciated. Maybe it's time to take some capital gains and lower tax brackets, use up some of those additional deductions that you have. Or maybe you got some losses when the tariffs hit last year. Some people were smart and took losses. Or when the war is hitting this year, people are taking losses. Do you have any capital loss carry forward that's on your tax return? And should that be eaten up by assuming some losses from capital gains and realizing those now and resetting the capital gains on some appreciated assets? So these are all the kind of things that we do day in and day out for our clients when we do planning for them. And now that tax time's wrapped up, we're asking for tax returns to do the analysis to see whether or not we should be doing some of these additional things, whether it's adjusting withholdings if you're still working, maybe withholding less from the IRA distributions if you are no longer working and you're taking distributions to live, whether you ought to be converting to Roth, maybe you should stop withholding from your Social Security benefit and get more of a monthly check. All of these questions are the things that we're addressing with clients on a day-to-day basis now that tax season's wrapped up and we can get those tax returns and do some analysis for them.
1: 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And I see we have a call there. Josh, take it away.
0: That's right. If you want to join in, we got open lines available for you, 844-580-9326. 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And Bill is calling in. Go ahead, Bill. You're live on the air.
1: Good morning, Bill.
3: Good morning,
1: What's
3: gentlemen.
1: Up?
3: Thanks for taking my call. Hey, does tax exempt mean IRMA exempt? Like if you took interest from tax-exempt bonds, does that apply to your IRMA qualification for income?
1: As far as I can recall, that the tax-exempt is tax-exempt when it comes to IRMA
2: purposes?
1: Considerations.
2: Yeah, I believe it is as well.
3: Okay, yeah. So then my next question is, I've heard you guys talk about the sale of a house, and then, you know, you get all this cash all of a sudden, then your IRMA goes to like the 4.3 or 3.4, whatever maximum it is, and people freak out. So if you were to sell your house, can you put the proceeds into a trust and then distribute it piecemeal so you don't meet the $112,000 threshold?
1: I think we're confusing apples with oranges here.
3: Well, first of all, the second part wasn't tax exempt, but I was going to get back to the tax exempt. I just wanted to know that first before I ask you the third question. Okay, so if you sell your house,
1: right,
3: and then you take the, let's say you have to put your house in a trust first, and then
1: Why would you do that?
3: So when you sell your house, the proceeds go into the trust, and then it's a non-taxable event.
1: No.
3: Okay, so trusts are taxable according to IRMA.
1: Unless it goes into an irrevocable trust, which means you've given it away and you would never do that. You're complicating this by half. First of all, when you sell your house, are you married?
3: No, divorced.
1: Okay, so you have a $250,000 exclusion on profit. In other words, if this is after you've sold the house and you have your cost basis and you've taken into consideration all the sales costs involved, you have $250,000, which you can walk away totally tax-free, doesn't affect IRMA, doesn't affect anything. Put that in your pocket and enjoy it. No need to do trust, no need to, okay?
3: Now, okay, so then if you're balanced, if you're over that, and then that hit, puts you over the 112 in a single distribution. Okay.
1: Where are we at 112?
2: He's doing for the IRMA calculation.
1: Oh, okay.
3: Yeah, the first step.
1: Okay, I thought you were taking the 250 and dividing it by 2. But go ahead. Okay, yes. All right,
3: No. But let's just say for simplicity, 400,000 minus 250, you got 150, and then you add it to your Social Security and your interest.
2: You'll go over
3: and then
2: it for
3: that
2: IRMA.
3: Puts you over. That puts you over the Okay.
2: That's correct.
3: So instead of taking the 150, could you put the 150 in a trust, and then the trust gives you $50,000 a year for 3 years?
2: No.
1: There's no way to avoid the, I like your thinking. I like you looking for angles here.
2: All right, let me clarify a couple of things real quick. First of all, we were wrong. Municipal bonds income interest is an add back for modified adjusted gross income and will impact your IRMA. So I need to correct that. We were wrong right out the gate. So if you have muni bond interest that doesn't, it's an add back for IRMA purposes.
3: Municipal bonds are, even if they're tax exempt, are applicable to the IRMA.
2: Yes.
3: Okay.
2: Yes.
3: That
2: I'm sorry,
3: answers my question.
2: I had to correct that. I had to look something up. The second of all, the IRMA looks back 2 years. So it's looking, for 2026, it's looking at your 2024 tax return in order to determine whether or not that's applicable to you. Okay. But there is the ability, if there is a one-time event, to get a override on the IRMA. I think it's the SSA 44. I'll look up the exact form. But if there's a one-time event that impacted your tax return for that year, you can actually submit a request to get that exempted for IRMA purposes. And we have seen success with a lot of those for one-time things, like maybe house sales or other kind of annuity redemptions or other things. Because what they're assuming is that income is going to be forever, and that's why you're going to pay the IRMA surcharge. But if it was a one-time event, you can submit a request for an exemption by submitting that form to the IRS. So,
3: Peter, my fourth question is, if I held a mortgage on the property,
2: like an installment sale?
3: No, just that, I'm the bank.
1: Right.
3: Let's say I just sell the house and I sell the house for 6% interest, and then I collect my monthly payments, and then I declare that as income, and that doesn't put me over the threshold.
1: Right, that's correct.
3: So it's just the payment, not the total amount.
2: No, but you'll still have, if you're holding the mortgage, you're still having the sale, and now you're earning interest on that. So you're going to have ongoing interest from the sale of the house. So you're still going to have the sale proceeds. You're going to hold the mortgage. You're still going to be making interest on that. I'm not sure how that would work.
1: Yeah. No, the interest is going to be taxable to you as income. It depends on what it does to your total income. That's going to determine whether or not your IRMA is affected.
2: Right.
3: Okay, but it's just the interest and not the principal, or is it principal and interest? Or I just get cash. I don't have no principal in that sale. I would be the bank, so it would just be straight interest.
2: Sounds to me like you're really concerned about IRMA for a one-time event. Like I said, can submit the SSA 44 and hopefully get the exemption. And overcomplicating the sale of the home.
3: Well, it's not for me. It's for my sister that gets my house. And then she doesn't have a clue on anything. Okay, and all of a sudden she gets a house. She's 9 years younger than me, okay? And she's been on Medicare for like 2 years. And now she's paying $1,000 a month, which she doesn't have, okay? And then she's got this money and she freaks out or whatever, So, that's my main concern, is setting all this up to put it into an irrevocable trust, maybe in her name, and then she would get the distributions.
1: Wait, you're overcomplicating this whole thing. Let's get back. I hear the jumper music. We'll get back to you after the break.
0: Thank you so much, Bill. We'll come right back to you after this here break. If you want to call in, you want to hop in line, we got some open lines available for you. 844-580-9326 is the number to call. 844-580-WDBO. A singer in a
4: smoky room. This hour was paid for by the host and does not reflect the opinion of WDBO. Now, the three big things you need to know, powered by Mark Spain Real Estate.
0: President Donald Trump was in Central Florida Friday, delivering a nearly 90-minute speech in the Villages, focusing heavily on gas prices, Social Security tax changes, and the war with Iran. Central Florida is under a weather alert day today as a strong cold front moves across the region this afternoon. Forecasters say gusty winds will develop ahead of the storms, followed by a line of strong to possibly severe weather capable of damaging wind gust and small hail. And breaking overnight, major travel disruptions this morning after Spirit Airlines officially shut down operations, canceling all flights after failing to secure a federal bailout.
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1: Let's give the address, though. It's 1111 Douglas Avenue in Altamont Springs, just south of 434 and just west of I-4. As Josh said, you can drive in. You don't even have to get out of your car. You'll see the stuff shredded right before your eyes. Drop by and get a muffin, a hot coffee, and if you're here before 11 o'clock, you can see us doing the show right here on our front porch. So let's get back to Bill. Bill, let's recap. So you have a house, and now let's get, see, there was more to the story than you gave us to begin with. So you're concerned about your sister, who's living on Social Security. You're going to leave her the house, or are you going to give it to her now? What's your plan there?
2: Well, I can even make this more complicated. She's the recipient in a life estate that the house is in already. Okay, but I can cancel all that out, you know.
1: Okay.
2: But anyway, you know, how about to the daughter, and the daughter, and that's in a trust, and the daughter's not impacted by money, but then the daughter can only give out a certain amount to her mother, specified. Okay, so then it doesn't impact her, but then the daughter distributes to the mother.
3: Wait, can I ask a question? Who owns the house? You own the home?
2: Me. I own it, yes.
3: And when you die, it goes to your sister?
2: Yes.
1: You own the home, but have a life estate in it?
2: Yes.
1: For
2: Medicaid purposes.
1: Oh, geez. Okay.
3: She gave the house to you for Medicaid purposes?
2: No, she didn't give it to me. I set it up that way.
1: Who bought the house to begin with? You did.
2: Me. It's my house. The house is free and clear.
1: Okay.
2: Okay. All right. Tom Olson set up the life estate.
1: Got it.
2: So
1: you're living in the house for the rest of your life. When you pass on, it's going to go to her.
2: Yes. But if I wanted to sell, I was looking for another alternative for me, just in case. But anyway, so just to get her the money without impacting her Irma, if it was in a trust, or the proceeds went to a trust and then the trust distributed, the trust was in the daughter's name, and then the trust distributes a certain amount of her for her being my niece, and then a certain amount to my my sister piecemeal until it's depleted, minus cost of course, then that would solve the problem, wouldn't it, of the Irma.
3: You got a lot of moving parts here. My only thought is that when you pass away, right, because she's going to get the house when you're gone, she's going to get a step up in basis, and then is the idea that she's going to live there, or she's going to sell the house?
2: No, she's not going to live there is the problem.
3: So the house is going to be sold. She's not going to owe any taxes on it anyway, because she'll get a step up when you pass away if she inherits it from you.
1: Right.
3: So there won't be any taxes.
1: There won't be any taxes at all. She gets it through inheritance. There's no taxes at all.
3: So don't give it to her ahead of time. Let her inherit it.
1: Right.
3: So
2: okay.
3: Yeah.
2: All right.
1: That's the best way for it to happen.
2: Okay, so if you inherit a house, you don't have to pay taxes on that, or you inherit proceeds.
1: Correct.
2: If you inherit proceeds from a house.
3: I don't know what.
1: You inherit proceeds from the house. No. She inherits a house. She can sell it tomorrow, pay no taxes.
3: Yep.
2: Okay.
3: That's the best way to go.
2: Up to what amount?
1: Any amount.
3: Doesn't matter. Under current law.
1: Right. That's why you want to pass assets on through an estate, not through gifting to your lifetime, because that screws things up.
3: Yep.
1: So keep it out of the trust. Keep it simple. Have your sister inherit it. She sells it, pays no taxes, and you can move on.
3: And there's no Irma.
1: Irma.
3: Well, you can't move on because you're gone, but your sister will move on. And that's very nice of you to leave her your house, too.
1: Yes. You're a good man there, Bill. Appreciate the call. Hear the music, Josh. Take it away.
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5: Bad news if you booked a Spirit Airlines flight recently.
6: This morning, Spirit Airlines shutting down operations overnight, ending more than three decades in the skies. The low-cost carrier, known for its bare-bones fares, ceasing all flights as of 3 a.m. and what the company calls an orderly wind-down of operations.
7: Spirit is shutting down. I think it's insane.
8: I'm actually shocked. At this point, I don't know what to do.
6: The move leaving employees from pilots to flight attendants without a job and passengers across the country scrambling to find new ways home.
5: ABC's Morgan Norwood reporting from Newark Liberty International Airport in New Jersey. The shutdown comes after negotiations stalled between Spirit and the federal government over a $500 million buyout. Iranian forces say despite the ceasefire, fighting is likely to resume in the region. President Trump recently said he's not happy with Iran's latest proposal to end the war. This is ABC News.
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13: I'm Channel 9 Eyewitness News meteorologist Daniel McFarland. And this morning is starting off warm and humid, which will eventually lead to better rain chances later on today. A few strong to severe storms will be possible, with your main threat being wind gusts of 50 to 60 miles per hour. For Channel 9 Eyewitness News, I'm meteorologist Daniel McFarland.
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14: There's an accident to look out for if you're heading out I-4 eastbound at World Drive that has the left lane blocked, causing some delays from Osceola Polk Line Road. Heading over to Kirkman Road northbound at Carrier Drive, look out for a crash there that has the right lane blocked. And 436 southbound at Hanging Moss Road, there's an accident there that has two right lanes blocked. From the WDBO Traffic Center, I'm Daphne Smith.
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0: 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Or Aaron and Joe, if somebody wants to come say hello to you and maybe get some of that old paperwork out of their house, how can they achieve that today?
1: They can do that. We're doing our annual Shred event right here at Certified Financial Group at 1111 Douglas Avenue, just south of 434, just west of I-4. We'll be here till noon, so if you have anything that you've been accumulating, tax returns, receipts, stuff with your Social Security number on it, account numbers, all that stuff, didn't know what to do with it, don't want to put it in the trash, don't want to take the time to cut all that stuff up, bring it here, bring up to two banker's boxes, and you can come on by. If you get here before 11, you can see us doing the show right here from our front porch, and you'll see the stuff shredded right before your eyes in an industrial big truck shredder. So we are here, 1111 Douglas Avenue, just south of 434. And I see we have a call there, Josh.
0: That's right. If you want to call in, 844-580-9326. Steve is calling in from Orlando. And if you're just now joining us here on the program, Joe and Aaron were working with a caller before the break, Bill, I believe. And they were got into the nitty-gritty of a situation, and he was able to figure out a question about inheriting a house. And Steve's got a question on that. Steve, go ahead. You're on the air.
1: Steve, good morning. What's up?
2: Good morning. First off, I want to make sure I heard you right.
3: Go ahead.
2: I heard that if you inherit a house, you don't have to pay taxes on it?
1: When you sell the house, you take over the cost basis at that point. Then if you hold it for a period of time and it goes up in value, then you'll have to pay taxes on whatever gain. So let's take an example. Let's say you bought a house years ago, it's worth $250,000. Today it's worth $1 million. You leave it to your kids. Your kids could take that house the next day and sell it for $1 million to pay no taxes. If they hold it for 5 years and it's now worth $1.5 million, they'll have to pay taxes on the $500,000 gain that they had from the time they bought it.
3: Right. You get a step up in basis. On assets at inheritance.
2: Okay, here's my situation. Okay. I inherited a house.
3: Okay.
2: I lived there for 25 years.
1: Okay.
2: I just sold it 30 days ago.
1: Okay.
2: I'm confused.
3: So your cost basis for sale purposes is what you inherited it for 25 years ago. So the value of the house 25 years ago was your cost basis on that property from when you inherited it. And then if you made any capital improvements to it, for which you can prove, that then increases your cost basis as well. And then you get the exemption if it was your primary residence. If you're married, it's $500,000. If you're single, it's $250,000. So all of those numbers have to be added up, and then the sale price subtracted from the sale price. Whatever's left over is your gain that you have to pay capital gains on.
2: Well, I'll tell you what, guys, you just made me feel a lot better.
1: Well, that's
2: holy mackerel.
1: That's why you tune in to WDBO on Saturday mornings, you know?
2: Hey, guys, you guys are great. I am so glad I called you because I thought I was going to be stuck with a big tax bill. But after hearing that, I think I'm going to do pretty good. Hey, guys, thanks so much. Have a good day.
1: Good for you, Steve. Appreciate the call. You know, people get really confused about it. In fact, it's not uncommon. I'm sure you hear it too, Aaron, that people still think if you roll over any gain you have into the new house, you can avoid the taxes.
3: Yeah,
1: I mean, that goes back
3: that's
1: like
3: a way
1: 25,
3: old
1: but,
3: rule.
1: But that's an old rule that just won't
3: maybe
1: die.
3: Maybe goes back 40 years.
1: Yeah. So let's once again recap how this works. You sell the house, you have to pay taxes on whatever gain you have from the time you inherit it. You inherit a house, you have to pay taxes on the gain from the time you inherit it. But once again, I'm glad you brought up that exclusion, $250,000 if you're single, $500,000. But you have to have been your primary residence for 2 out of the 5 years,
3: right,
1: to get that exemption.
3: Right. So, and this always goes back to, we always get the question of, should I give my kids my house? What should I do? Should I put them on the mortgage? What should I... It's always better under current law to inherit things than it is to be given things during life. Obviously, it's always nice to get things during life, but if it's an appreciated asset, it's better to inherit it because of the step up in basis, which then makes your cost basis the fair market value at death. So that includes any sort of asset, stocks, bonds, mutual funds, ETFs,
1: gold, silver,
3: residences, anything that you inherit. Okay.
1: Yep.
3: And the best way to do that in the state of Florida, well, there's a couple different ways to do it, but one is to make sure that there's beneficiaries on the title of the home so that they get, so it bypasses probate, right? So you don't want to have that house go through probate. You can do that in the state of Florida through a ladybird deed is what we call it. You have to have an attorney help you draft that up, or you can go to the county court and have it done that way as well if you know what you're doing. Or you can do it through a trust as well. So there's a couple different ways to do that. Again, we're not attorneys. But if you need help with that, you can go see an attorney in the state of Florida. They can help you set up a trust to put your house in, or you can do it through a ladybird deed as well. And the purpose of doing that is to bypass probate, but you'll still get the step up in basis no matter what at death. So always better to inherit than it is to be given during your life.
1: So the bottom line is don't give it away while you're living.
3: Yep.
1: In 9 out of 10 cases. There's always exceptions, but in that particular case, that's the case.
3: And hopefully we save that guy some money when he reports his basis.
1: Yes.
3: And we'll see.
1: He's on his way.
3: He seems satisfied.
1: There
3: okay.
1: you go. Okay. I see we've got a text question floating in there, Josh.
0: We actually got a caller from Paulie. Oh. Paulie's got a question about what is turning into the topic of the day. What happens when you sell a house? Okay, Paulie, you're Thank live you. On with the Certified Financial
1: Paulie.
0: Group.
1: Paulie. Paulie, good morning.
4: Hey, sorry, I don't mean to make it the topic of the day, but I do have a house
1: That's
4: question.
1: That's okay.
4: I've lived in my house for 30 years, had the house built in Oviedo. I'm selling it, moving to North Florida to be near my daughter. Once I sell the house, basically I paid $132. It's going to bring about $450, and then minus everything. So those taxes that I'm going to have to pay, does that come out right then and there at the sale, or do I pay it in my net? So two questions. So that's the one, do I pay it in next year's taxes, like next year? And then two, if I sell it and I don't want to buy another house, although I do, but if I don't, can I just keep that money after I've already paid and maybe rent an apartment until I decide? Or do I am I incumbent to, you know, required to buy another house?
1: Well, let's go back to your original numbers here. You how much you have invested in the house? What did you pay for it and any major improvements that you put into it?
4: The major improvements are negligible, so
1: okay,
4: I haven't done a lot of improvements. So we're paid 130, let's say 133. It was 132 and something. 133
1: okay,
4: to build the house.
1: Okay,
4: the
1: and you're going to sell it for
4: off.
1: How much? You're going to sell it for how much?
4: Probably, I'm going to say 450, maybe
1: okay,
4: a little
1: so
4: less.
1: So you roughly have taxes to pay on $70,000, roughly.
4: Is that with the deduction of the $250?
1: $250.
4: Yeah, okay.
1: That's correct. So you'll roughly about $70,000.
4: And then closing costs can come out too, is what
1: exactly.
4: my realtor said.
1: Exactly. Mm-hmm.
3: So you may owe taxes, or you may have a taxable capital gain of roughly, let's just say, $50,000, which will be added to your as a capital gain to your tax return that you may have to pay taxes on. And then depending on your tax bracket, you may not owe anything.
1: Anything, right.
3: So that's additional $50,000.
4: Very, very low,
1: Yeah, so you may not have to pay any taxes.
3: Depending on what your total situation is. And you do not have to roll that $400,000 into any sort of real estate. You can put it in the bank. You can invest it. You can do whatever you want with it. It doesn't have to go into any sort of property. There's no requirement to do that. Also,
4: okay.
3: if you owe taxes, let's say you owe 10% on $50,000. Let's say you owe 10% on $50,000. I'm just saying you're going to owe some taxes. That $5,000 can either be paid up front, so you can pay estimated taxes directly to the IRS through the IRS website, or you can pay it on April 15th of 2027. But you may owe an underpayment penalty depending on what your total tax situation is. So
4: it's best to go ahead
3: question.
4: And. You're talking about the capital gains tax that I
3: Correct.
4: Would owe.
3: Correct.
4: Okay.
3: So if you
4: so
3: owe
4: I
3: a little bit of capital gains
4: just
3: tax,
4: to pay it. Yeah.
3: You can pay a little bit after the closing. Because our system is a pay-as-you-go system. You're supposed to pay as you earn. And so if you have a capital gain, you should pay it in advance. But if you have withholding from other places, you may be paying more into the system than what's required, and you may not owe anything. So, again, that really depends on your overall tax situation.
1: Yeah. And you'll
4: and
1: have very little.
4: If you overpaid, they would refund it.
3: Correct.
1: Of course,
3: you get
1: yeah.
3: a refund, or you can apply it towards next year.
4: How
3: tax.
4: Do you pay that? How do you get in contact with the IRS?
3: The IRS will take your money.
4: Is there
3: you can
4: a form?
3: Set up an account. You can set up an account. So the EFTPS is one way to do it. 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It stands for the Electronic Federal Tax Payment System. You go online. You can set up an account. They'll send you a PIN. It's a secure way to basically send quarterly tax payments directly to the IRS.
4: IRS.gov, right?
3: IRS.gov. You can connect an account through there as well.
4: But I can just keep my money and rent an apartment until I'm sure about a house in Tallahassee if I want. That's not a problem at all, right?
1: Not a problem whatsoever. Nope.
4: And so is that money considered already? I've already paid my taxes on it. I'm not going to ever have to pay taxes on it again.
1: That's correct. No. On that principle. Now, the earnings on it, you'll have to pay taxes.
3: So if you put it in the bank and you earn interest on it, you'll have to pay taxes on the interest.
4: Exactly. No, I understand. Yeah, I understand. Okay, I didn't mean to take up so much time, but thank you. Because I have friends telling me, no, you have to buy a house right away. And I'm like, why? If I pay the taxes? That's why I don't listen to them.
1: That's the old rules that we were just talking about. Those old rules just won't die. People still think that you got to roll the proceeds into a new house to avoid the taxes, which is not true.
3: Yeah, that's
1: 40 years ago. That's it. Yeah. They learned from their parents, and they're, you know, that's the way it used to be, but not anymore.
3: So,
4: Polly,
1: you know what? You know, you're about to launch into another whole phase of your life, and you're going to get this big chunk of money. I don't know what your other assets are and what your income situation is. But what you want to do is, and this may sound like a commercial, and you're moving, that's fine. I'm sure there's qualified, certified financial planners up to where you are. But you really need to sit down and get some guidance, because you sound like a young woman yet, probably got another 25, 30 years in front of you. You want to be careful that this money that you're coming into is going to last your lifetime. That's my biggest concern that I have for everybody out there. You know, you come into this big chunk of money, and you think it's going to last a lifetime. Before you know it, you're eating into it. And all that money that you had, you look back in 10 years and say, geez, what did I do? And your income is minimal, and then you have a train wreck. So I would encourage you to get with a certified financial planner, have him or her look at your situation, give you some straight talk as to what you can do. This way you don't look back in 5 years and say, gee, I wish I'd have known. Because you're about to take this long journey called retirement, and you don't want to do it without exactly knowing what you need to do.
3: Yep.
4: Let's just hope the house sells with all this war stuff.
1: Oh, it'll sell. Well, I don't know. But I'm sure you have a great house. And, you know, best wishes to you.
4: It's a great house. Yeah.
3: All right. Thank you so much for the call.
4: Thank you for everything. Y'all are awesome. Have a good day. Bye.
1: Thank you, Polly. Okay. So that was the house issues. I think any more calls on houses there, Josh?
3: Anybody else want to talk about their house?
1: Next question there you want to take?
0: We don't have any. Right. Yeah, but feel free to call in. That's what we're doing here today on the air. 844-580-9326. We are coming up on a break. Again, we do have Aaron Burt and Joe Burt broadcasting live in the parking lot of their fancy studios down there at 1111 Douglas Avenue up in Altamont. The Altamont area, again, their annual Shred event. Bring on two boxes down of some paperwork you want to dispose of, and just say hi. Go see how some radio works, see the WDBO team, and say hi to Aaron and Joe while you're there. 844-580-9326. We have 1 hour and 10 minutes left of today's edition of On the Money. And again, you are listening to On the Money, where we're planning tomorrow.
3: Today.
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5: This hour was paid for by the host and does not reflect the opinion of WDBO. 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
0: Former Florida Congressman David Rivera has been found guilty of secretly lobbying the U.S. government on behalf of Venezuela. Drivers are still seeing gas prices rise. AAA reports yesterday's national average price for a gallon of gas is $4.39. That's a 34-cent jump from just a week ago. And breaking overnight, major travel disruptions are underway after Spirit Airlines officially shut down operations, canceling all flights after failing to secure a federal bailout.
5: Florida summers are just around the corner. Those AC bills don't pay themselves. 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
0: 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They are sitting outside the offices of the Certified Financial Group today because it is the special edition 2-hour event, the Shred event here live on the air, but the party will continue for a bit after the show comes to a close here in about an hour. If you want to join the conversation, we got open lines for you, 844-580-9326, 844-580-WDBO. You want to hit a text question here, guys?
1: Well, we got to say, call came in. Let's just take the call.
0: Okay, we'll take it without seeing one. Hello, caller. Hello. You're live on the air with the Certified Uh-oh. Financial Group.
1: Good morning.
3: Morning.
15: Hello. Hey, guys. I got an easy question for you.
1: We like those.
3: I like that.
15: How many years am I required to keep my previous tax returns?
3: It's supposed to be 3 years, unless you have something funky going on in your tax returns. But the 3 years is of how far the IRS supposedly can go back just for an audit if they come in. So 3 years of tax returns. If you want to be, you know, you can keep a couple more if you really want to. We have people that are emptying out like 10, 20, 30 years worth of tax returns today. So we're seeing some old stuff. We actually have a sheet on our website, financialgroup.com, of what to keep and what to shred and the timeline of how long you're supposed to keep certain documents. So if you have a question about anything specific to that, you can refer back to that sheet, which gives you, you know, 3 years on this, 7 years on this, 5 years on that kind of thing. But generally, it's 3 years. The funny thing is you're supposed to keep 3 years unless they accuse you of fraud, and then they can go back as far as they want, which I think is kind of funny because I don't know if 3 years though is the number that you're supposed to keep.
1: But remember, if you're accused of fraud, they have your tax returns.
3: Yeah, you don't have the proof.
1: right. So they will show exactly what they're thinking.
3: Yeah. But okay, they look back.
15: Yeah,
3: 3 years. Yep.
15: Yeah, I'm not a fraudster or anything like that.
1: You don't sound like one. All right.
3: Yeah,
1: you're quite welcome.
15: Okay,
1: so once again, you're welcome. So once again, let's tell our listeners that we'll be here till noon today at our annual Shred event, providing a service here for our listeners and the WDBO listening audience. If you have anything that needs to be shredded, those tax returns, old receipts, statements, whatever you have, you can bring them on by between now and noon. And you can see it shredded right before your eyes in our industrial shredder. Come on by for a hot cup of coffee and a muffin. And if you get here before 11, you can see us broadcasting the show right here from the front porch. So hope to see you there. And we have time for a text question there, Josh.
0: We got about 90 seconds, so we can at the very least touch on one right now if you like.
1: Okay.
0: Kelly writes in from Longwood. Kelly says, I just got back my tax return and I paid very little in taxes. Should I be doing something differently?
3: That actually ties right into what our topic was today, which was, you know, you got your tax return back. What should you be looking at as far as making changes? And with the One Big Beautiful Bill, there was new deductions. So it's an opportunity to be doing lots of things, whether you want to look at maybe doing Roth conversions or adjusting your withholding amount or eliminating your tax withholding on your Social Security, maybe taking some capital gains on appreciated assets. There's lots of different things that you can be doing in this current tax environment to take advantage of these deductions for the next several years, while you have the added senior deduction and the higher standard deductions, which are now permanent, but the senior deductions are not. And so there's lots of opportunities now that you filed your taxes to make some adjustments to either put some more money in your pocket currently or to realize some taxes and move some money into tax-free accounts.
1: But if you get very little back, it sounds like you're doing the right thing. What you don't want to do is get a big, huge refund, or what you don't want to do is have a huge penalty because you didn't pay enough in. So if you got very little back, of course, little is relative.
3: Right.
1: You're probably in great shape. So
3: right. It's an opportunity to look at your tax situation and maybe make some adjustments. You might be dead on. There may be an opportunity to be doing something different. So it's a great question.
1: Okay.
3: Thank you.
1: Take it away, Josh.
0: Thank you so much. If you want to call in with a great question of your own, 844-580-9326 is the number to do so. It's coming up on 10 o'clock, which normally means the show is over, but we are going to be running back. A whole nother hour of On the Money right here on WDBO is coming up. And again, you're listening to On the Money, where we're planning tomorrow.
1: Today
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0: bailout negotiations with the federal government. Transportation Secretary Sean Duffy speaking moments ago.
1: Their call centers are closed and they don't have staff at ticket counters. So if you have a flight scheduled with Spirit Airlines, don't show up at the airport. There will be no one here to assist you.
0: Duffy says other airlines are stepping in to help cover some of Spirit's canceled flights, almost 300 of them in total today. More from ABC's Gio Benitez.
2: American promising to do what they can for Spirit customers and staff. They're already saying that they've implemented fare caps on main cabin tickets for Spirit routes where the airline also operates nonstop service. United also saying that overnight, capping the fares at $199 for one-way nonstops. They're also working to fly Spirit employees back home.
0: Much of the recent troubles for Spirit came from the war in Iran, which has jacked up oil prices, including jet fuel. President Trump says relief at the pump will come when the war with Iran ends, but analysts say even then, it could take some time to get back to normal. ABC's Gas Buddies Patrick DeHaan.
3: We're starting to see the resurgence in oil prices late last week and early this week impact what consumers are paying. Diesel prices now in some areas of the country very close to or may exceed all-time records. In fact, Ohio's average gas prices now are just 7 cents a gallon away from an all-new record. That is something that we could see across much of the Midwest and potentially the national average.
0: Iranian forces now say fighting in the region is likely to start up again after President Trump appeared dissatisfied with his administration's recent talks with the Iranians. Meanwhile, Defense Secretary Pete Hegseth says he's pulling 5,000 U.S. troops out of Germany. 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
12: I'm Channel 9 Eyewitness News meteorologist Daniel McFarland, and this morning is starting off warm and humid, which will eventually lead to better rain chances later on today. A few strong to severe storms will be possible, with your main threat being wind gusts of 50 to 60 miles per hour. For Channel 9 Eyewitness News, I'm meteorologist Daniel McFarland.
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13: There is a crash to look out for, I-4 eastbound at World Drive that has the left lane blocked, causing some heavy delays from Osceola Polk Line Road. Give yourself some additional commute time if you're heading out that way. I-4 westbound is still looking good from downtown to Champions Gate. Kirkman Road northbound at Courier Drive, there's an accident that has the right lane blocked. So far, so good on the turnpike, moving along at a pretty good pace. The beach line looks good. If you're heading both eastbound and westbound, you're in the green. From the WDBO Traffic Center, I'm Daphne Smith.
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0: Bill Burr. Hello and welcome back to On the Money right here on WDBO. I said welcome back. That is a second hour of On the Money brought to you by Certified Financial Group. Want to give a special thanks to Bill Burke of S&W Kitchens and Nancy Campbell with Creative Floors for trading out the hour as they did. I think they did a swap out for one of the Fiestas a few months ago. And so Joe Bird and the team at Florida Homes and Gardens have a great relationship here. And so it's a special two-hour edition of On the Money here on the airwaves of WDBO. And that is because it is a special edition of Parking Lot Shenanigans out in front of the offices there. We have the annual shred event, Joe. Still going on?
1: Still going on. We are here at till noon today, providing a little service to our listeners. If you have some tax returns or bank statements or credit card receipts you've been hanging on to, we're fearful of throwing them in the trash for obvious reasons. We're here to help you out. So come on by. Two banker's boxes. It'll be shredded right before your eyes. You don't even need to get out of your car. Just pull through, and we will handle that for you. And if you want to stop and see Charles and me right here, broadcasting right here from our front porch, right in front of our offices, you can get a cup of coffee and a fresh muffin. So hope to see you here. Once again, 1111 Douglas Avenue in Altamont Springs, just south of 434, just west of I-4. Once again, we'll be here till noon. And we didn't, for those folks that may have never tuned in to our program here, they usually tune in at 10 o'clock. 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It's not a monologue, it's a dialogue. It's a live show. This is not a one-hour infomercial. We are here to take questions that might be on your mind regarding your personal finances, things you've been thinking about, long-term health care, stocks, bonds, real estate, life insurance, reverse mortgages, all that and more, the things that Charles and I and the 14 other certified financial planners deal with day in and day out, providing investment advice on Saturday morning and Monday through Friday. But on a Saturday morning, we are here for you absolutely free. So if you have any questions, the good news for you is the lines are absolutely wide open. You can be first in line by picking up the phone and dialing these magic numbers.
0: And that number is 844-580-9326. Call in right now. We got Charles Curdy and Joe Burt taking your calls live on the air. 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Again, 844-580-9326 is the number. Also, more than welcome to send in your question using the open mic feature inside the WDBO app. And we do have a caller on right now. So I'm going to pass off to Charles and Joe with today's topic while I talk to that caller off the air. Charles and Joe, the psychology of money. When does enough become enough?
1: Oh, very interesting, Charles. So what's the answer?
2: Well, I'll talk to you through that in terms of what's enough's enough. And of course, hello, friends. I wanted to talk about a recent conversation I had with a client here in our office. On paper, the client and their family, we would have said they had already kind of won the game of life. Plenty of assets, no debt, very kind of astute investors. But they looked at me and they were kind of nervous, a little sad. And they said, I don't think I can ever really retire yet.
1: How old were they?
2: They were in their mid-60s.
1: Mid-60s, okay.
2: And it made me step back and kind of ask a bigger question, kind of about at what point is really enough actually enough? Okay. And it's a question that we get from time to time with our clients when we talk about financial planning and help them figure out, do they have enough money to retire? And unfortunately, a lot of folks don't think they ever can really retire because they don't feel like they have enough money. And because what I've learned after many years of doing this, for a lot of people in life, the kind of the goalposts, or lack of a better analogy of using sports analogy, the goalpost keeps
1: moving
2: and keeps moving further and further out. And more quietly, that becomes a default goal for their family. So today I want to talk about something we don't hear enough about in the financial world. It's not about how to make more money. It's more about knowing when you finally have made enough, and enough to retire comfortably and to kind of live the life that you've imagined to kind of get you to and through retirement. And really, at the end of the day, it's not really a math problem, it's more of a mindset problem. Most people kind of are taught to accumulate money, how to make more money, how to save, how to put it in the bank, invest and get that to grow, but never about that transition about what happens once you have enough. Everyone seems to just have this fear of running out of money versus kind of that desire to enjoy their life work and their savings and everything that they've done right up to this point. And it's that mindset of shifting from being a saver to being a spender is really a difficult thing for a lot of folks psychologically to kind of do. And it's one of those things where if you spent the last 30 to 40 years being very disciplined, saving, delaying gratification, and then one day someone tells you, okay, now it's that time to start spending and spending it. It's really not that easy for those folks because the mindset is I should just keep saving and saving and saving to now, oh, you have enough money, you can start spending and enjoying it. So I've seen people with between $3 to $5 million still feeling uneasy when it comes to their finances, not because they're in trouble, it's because they've never really defined what enough actually means to them. The big problem or the issue with this and that kind of trap that we fall into typically is the old keeping up with the Joneses or that comparison trap. We seem to always want to compare ourselves to other people around versus kind of comparing kind of where we came from to where we are and really what's most important to us versus what's more important to kind of our neighbors or friends or the people you read in the newspaper and things like that. And then the other piece has to do with the market noise, is that if the market keeps going up, we think we need more and more things. And of course, when the market goes down, like we've seen about a month ago and kind of day to day, we think we don't have enough to retire. And then lastly, it has to do with that longevity fear, kind of the fear, do we have enough money put away that if we live longer than we've expected, do we have enough to really take care of us and not be a burden kind of on our family? And then, of course, the other pieces are kind of the fears of dying early or the fear of living too long. And what does that impact going to be on our heirs in terms of the financial impact there? And then lastly, it has to do with lack of clarity. If we don't really define what enough is, then the default answer always would be a little bit more and a little bit more.
1: So how did you answer the question?
2: Yeah, it has to do with there's some rules of thumbs out there, and I caution people from using those, whether it's to have 25 kind of times what your expenses are going to be in retirement you need to have put aside. It's really kind of a question of kind of what your lifestyle is, how many homes you own, do you have expensive hobbies, and what's the longevity look like in your family, or do you have history of some of those decapitating diseases like cancer in your family and things like that. And so it's really back to kind of defining that, and you can define it through financial planning that will help you really clearly kind of a roadmap and understand kind of how much money is really enough for you to live the lifestyle you want to live and do all the things you want to do versus that default of not having an answer, and that a little bit more is always what you default to. And the big things when we come to kind of helping people focus on kind of longevity and what is enough, it's really kind of three different things. One is kind of enough to live, the things that you have enough money to cover your essential expenses, kind of housing, healthcare, food and daily living. Kind of that goal is really to provide kind of stability and peace of mind. The other has to do with having enough to enjoy, whether it's supporting the lifestyle you work for, kind of travel, hobbies, time with family, that freedom and flexibility to do what you want to do and go where you want to go. And then lastly, is the most important one, I think, of all the three, has to feeling secure, having enough to feel secure in life, that you have money, you have that cushion built in, where if an emergency occurs, you have emergency reserves to pay for things. I'm surprised when people come in and we talk through things that a lot of folks don't have much money put aside for reserves. Because life does happen. You might lose a job, you might need to replace a car. Things might happen or major medical where you need to take time off and you need to have money put aside to cover those expenses. And then the other thing is when the market has a downturn, which we know happens from time to time, you need to have that money kind of put aside to feel secure that you can weather those storms. The analogy I use for folks is that we live here in Florida, and every summer is hurricane season. Some are severe, some are not so bad, knock on wood. And with that, if you don't have those reserves kind of built in or that cash cushion, when those kind of hurricanes come through your life, it's a lot better to be prepared ahead of time versus trying to get prepared while you're in the middle of the storm or afterwards. And then lastly, I think longevity is the biggest one that we talk to people today. With all the changes in technology, I think we're going to solve a lot of the chronic illnesses that are out there, and we're all going to live a lot longer than we're thinking we're going to live today. And with that, it's making sure you have enough money and put aside to really sustain you through an extra 10 years plus on your life.
1: Yep.
2: And how do you want to live in the last couple of years of your life in terms of long-term care, whether you're going to be living in an active facility or living at home, living with your family, and kind of what's the cost going to be around that, and how are you going to properly pay for it?
1: So those are all the things that you and I and the 14 other certified financial planners deal with in trying to give people peace of mind. When it's all at the end of the day, I used to run an ad that used to say, "What's at the end of the day? What's the value of a certified financial planner? What do they bring to the table?"
2: Mm-hmm.
1: And it's peace of mind. It's just knowing with a high degree of confidence what your financial future looks like. It's not just managing money. That's an important part of it. We manage billions of dollars for people, but it's really giving you a clear look into as best you can using some reasonable assumptions. And we know that life changes, and this is why you want to continue to work with the planner, because as life changes, good and bad, you may have to make some adjustments. But the most heartwarming thing that I've experienced in the many, many years I've been doing this is when you show people for the first time often that they're going to be okay.
2: Mm-hmm.
1: You see that, you know, it's that relief. Now, that doesn't mean that you can't change your life, and maybe you're going to spend more, spend little, but at least you know in your mind when you put your head on the pillow at night that you're going to be okay. And the only way to do that is to do planning. And we charge a fee for that. We don't do it for free. We think our services are worth more than nothing. But it's worth a heck of a lot to know exactly where you are, what you need to do to get to where you want to go,
2: mm-hmm.
1: and what the pitfalls might be if you decide to be aggressive in your giving with your kids. I've seen this, you know, occasionally where people, you know, we've had some lottery winners in our office, and you know, first thing they want to do, and I understand it, they want to be generous. But all of a sudden, their generosity, they will find that they're going to be depending on their relatives because mm-hmm. they were too generous. So you got to be very, very careful in that regard. I see we got a call floated in there, Josh.
0: That's right. As we come to a break, we can get to the call here as you know what? Let's go ahead and get the call after the break so we don't have them feel a little too hastily here. But if you want to join the program, 844-580-9326 is the number to call, 844-580-WDBO. Shirley is coming up here after this break. 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
2: Today.
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4: This hour was paid for by the host and does not reflect the opinion of WDBO. 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
0: President Donald Trump was in Central Florida Friday, delivering a nearly 90-minute speech in the Villages, focusing heavily on gas prices, Social Security tax changes, and the war with Iran. Central Florida is under a weather alert day today as a strong cold front moves across the region this afternoon. Forecasters say gusty winds will develop ahead of the storms, followed by a line of strong to possibly severe weather capable of damaging wind gusts and small hail. And breaking overnight, major travel disruptions this morning after Spirit Airlines officially shut down operations, canceling all flights after failing to secure a federal bailout.
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0: 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The program goes until noon here at the parking lot of the studios, but it's their shred event down there at 1111 Douglas Avenue in Altamont Springs. Go say hi to Joe Burt and Charles Curry. 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Shirley calling in from Sanford. You're live on the air with the Certified Financial Group.
1: Good morning, Shirley. What's up?
2: Good morning.
17: Good morning, gentlemen. How's everybody doing?
1: Okay. Thanks for calling. How can we help you?
17: Well, you're welcome. I'm not sure if my question falls under the category of your expertise, but you would know better than me anyway. Can you tell me, does a quit claim deed, is that the same as a ladybird deed? And I already have a quit claim. Oh, they are different.
1: They are very different. What's very, very different. When a quit claim deed is, you're giving that property to this, to somebody else, to what we call the grantee. They take it. They assume that property. There's no guarantee on title clearance. There's no mortgage relief. There's nothing. They now own the property. With a ladybird deed, you still own the property. You can live in it for the rest of your life. And then when you pass on, it goes to the beneficiary. So there are two totally different things. One, you're giving the property away. The other one, you're holding on to the property.
17: Oh, okay. Well, sounds like I need to get a ladybird deed instead of the quitclaim deed.
1: Yeah, yes. If you quit claiming the property, you're giving it away. And unless that's your intention, that's probably not what you want to do.
2: And it also has to do with the timing.
17: Yeah, you're correct on that.
2: Quitclaim deed is kind of when you're transferring ownership of the property from one person to the other that you want to do now.
1: Right.
2: Whereas ladybird deed is a common estate planning technique that folks will use to transfer a home to their children at their passing.
1: And avoid probate. Right.
2: Mm-hmm.
1: Right. So don't let anybody talk you into a quit claim deed unless you want to give the property away now, and then you're at the mercy of whoever has the property.
17: Okay.
1: You see where I'm coming from?
17: I definitely do.
1: Okay.
17: I definitely do. And you told me exactly what I need to do after we hang up.
1: There you go.
2: Well, it's a great question.
17: Much.
2: Thank you for calling in. I know that's one that a lot of folks get confused about.
1: Yes, yes. Before the break, we were talking about how much is enough. You know, Charles was going through all the things that you need to consider when you're about ready to retire and you think you've got enough, but then you don't think you have enough because the goalposts keep moving and so on and so forth. So if you'll indulge me here for a bit, talk about an actual case I had years ago. And the situation was, this gentleman worked for, at that time, Martin Marietta. You can tell you how long he's been doing this. And he came to see me by himself. He said, I've heard you guys on the radio, and says, I know you do financial planning. And my dream is, you know, I've been driving down I-4 every day for the last 25 years or so. And my dream is to buy a motorhome and travel the country and see the country. And my wife, who is a retired school teacher from Vermont, she says, there's no way in hell you're going to do this because we just don't have enough money. We don't have enough.
2: Mm-hmm.
1: And he said, I don't know if we have enough or not, but he said, I'd sure like to know. And I said, all right, here's the deal. Herb, here's what I will do for you. I'd be glad to do a plan for you, but I'm not going to waste your money or your time by doing a plan. And what if it shows that you can do this and then she's not interested because she wasn't part of the conversation? I said, if you will bring her back, we will talk about what we do and how we do it. I'll get to know her. And if you want to proceed from that point forward, she agrees to it. I'll do the plan. We'll see what the numbers show. Well, it was a couple weeks later. He calls me, says she's finally agreed to come in. So she comes in, and for about the first 20 minutes, she's sitting there, sitting back with her arms crossed. It's like she was having a root canal. But as she opened up, we talked about what her hopes are, what her dreams are, what she was most concerned about. And then we did a plan. And lo and behold, wouldn't you know it, there was no question that the numbers showed that they could buy a motorhome. And they bought a nice big motorhome. And they had been traveling the countryside for years and years and years. And then that one conked out and they bought another one.
2: Mm-hmm.
1: And and if you're ever driving down the road and you see this big motorhome behind you with a license plate that says, Joe said we could. And that's a classic case of just as you were talking about, how much is enough and can I do the things that I want to do in retirement? And that's really what financial planning is all about. So, you know, when you start, the first program we did from the 9 o'clock segment, we had another caller call in with the same kind of situation. You know, really, can I retire and what does it look like? And once again, peace of mind is what you get by doing retirement planning. This lady was selling her house in Oviedo, and she mm-hmm. wants to move up North Florida to be with her daughter. But I cautioned her. I said, you know, you're starting on this long road called retirement.
2: Mm-hmm.
1: And we have these aspirations of what we like to do. And sometimes we do things that we shouldn't be doing, and that's what planning will keep you from doing. I hear the bumper music. Josh, take it away.
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18: Transportation Secretary Sean Duffy says people who've had their Spirit Airlines flight canceled today have options.
19: American Airlines and Delta Airlines are offering across the board reduced fares on high volume Spirit routes. Allegiant is stepping up. They've also committed to freezing fare prices on routes that they have shared with Spirit Airlines. And Frontier is offering a 50% off base fares across the network until May 10th.
18: Spirit announced it's overnight that it's shutting down after declaring bankruptcy twice in recent years. It's been under pressure from rising jet fuel costs, recently driven by the standoff around the Strait of Hormuz. Iran's armed forces say the U.S. is not committed to any agreements or treaties to end the war and that fighting is likely to start up again. And there's a severe weather threat expected in North Florida, including the threat of tornadoes today. This is ABC News.
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26: I'm Channel 9 Eyewitness News meteorologist Daniel McFarland. And this morning is starting off warm and humid, which will eventually lead to better rain chances later on today. A few strong to severe storms will be possible, with your main threat being wind gusts of 50 to 60 miles per hour. For Channel 9 Eyewitness News, I'm meteorologist Daniel McFarland.
4: 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Triple team traffic.
27: If you're heading out, there's a crash to look out for. I-4 eastbound at World Drive that has the left lane blocked, causing some delays from Osceola Polk Line Road. The westbound side of I-4, you're seeing some stop-and-go traffic from the beach line down to 535. So far, so good on the turnpike. Just some stop-and-go traffic if you're heading northbound past US 192. Kirkman Road northbound at Courier Drive, there's an accident that has the right lane blocked. The beach line looks good heading both eastbound and westbound. From the WDBO Traffic Center, I'm Daphne Smith.
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0: 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Usually it's the Florida Homes and Gardens programs, but right now, a special thanks to S&W Kitchens and Creative Floor for trading out this hour for a special two-hour edition of On the Money, brought to you by the Certified Financial Group. It is their annual shred event happening right now at 1111 Douglas Avenue in Altamont Springs. You also go down there if you want to shred some important documents, or if you want to go see how radio is made. You got about 20 minutes left to say hi to Joe Burt and Charles Curry, who are sitting out there saying hello to people coming up and saying hi and just wanted to see radio in action, or maybe ask their questions off the air to two certified financial planners. If you want to call in, we got some numbers for you. 844-580-9326. 844-580-WDBO. You're also more than welcome to send in your question using the open mic feature inside the WDBO app. Again, the topic of today's show is the shred event, or that is the event that for today's show is the annual shred event. And Susan called during the break, but she couldn't hang on until this here question could be asked live on the air. But Joe and Charles, Susan asked, are there any documents that we should just never shred?
1: Well, the thing is, you want to keep track of assets that you ultimately may sell, because you need to have a good idea of what your cost basis is. Now, back in the day, it was trouble keeping track of securities purchases, but today all that's done by the brokerage firms. They can tell you what you bought and how much you paid for it and when you bought it and so on and so forth. I think the thing that people lose sight of is stuff when they buy their house. Keep that closing document. You know what you paid for the house. Keep track of the improvements that you put into it. Have a separate file for the home situation. But of course, if you buy things that aren't recorded somewhere, like gold somewhere or coins or artwork or those kinds of things, you want to keep those sales receipts so you know what you ultimately paid for it. What did you think? Anything else, Charles?
2: In terms of documents, I think the big ones, like you said, it's the basic stuff. It's kind of like the birth certificates, marriage certificates, military records, stuff like that. But like you said, it's things that no one else is tracking your cost basis at.
1: Right. Right. So that's pretty straightforward. So once again, we are here taking calls on the air till 11 o'clock at our offices in Altamont Springs, the annual shred event. So if you have anything you've been accumulating over all this year of tax returns and brokerage statements and receipts of some sort that have personal information on it, you want to bring it on by, because we will shred that for you absolutely free between now and noon. Limit two banker's boxes, and if you get here, there's some muffins and hot coffee, and you can see us broadcasting right here from our front porch until 11 o'clock. So that's 1111 Douglas Avenue, just south of Altamont Springs. In Altamont Springs, just south of 434 and just west of I-4. Hope to see you there. So I see we have a text question floated in there, Josh.
0: You got it. We got Catherine writing in, and Catherine says, I'm 68, and I heard from my neighbor that doing a Roth conversion on my IRA assets is a good thing. What are the tax implications for doing this?
1: Well, that's something that you and I deal with almost every week, every day, Charles. People have that Roth bug. So what's to consider?
2: Yeah, the things to consider when it comes to making a Roth conversion is that
1: I think it just dropped off for some reason. Let me get tech support back here. So while we're hooking up, we lost Charles' mic.
0: Let me go ahead and give out the phone numbers in case somebody wants to call in live on the air. Again, 844-580-9326. Any question you may have heard in the news or from a buddy of yours or from grandma that just wants to protect your future, 844-580-WDBO. Charles?
1: Oh, it's back. It's back, I think. Charles?
3: Hello?
0: There he is.
1: For some reason, it dropped off. Anyway, so do live radio. That's what happens. All right. So the question is, what do we do about a Roth? What's to consider, Charles?
2: Yeah, the thing to consider.
1: Oop, you're back. You lost it again. All right, it's back. Go ahead.
3: Let's see. Okay, now we're back. Yeah, when you do a Roth conversion, when you pull money out of an IRA, it's treated as taxable income. And so when we talk to folks about doing a Roth conversion, sometimes you might not want to do your whole IRA because that's a huge tax hit to take in 1 year, which, of course, you bring in Irma if you're collecting Medicare. And especially if you're over the age of 65, Medicare and IRMA kind of come into play, and those medical supplements can go up dramatically if you increase your income by a lot in one given year. So what we typically talk with folks about is kind of spreading that out. If Roth conversions is something important to you or your CPA is recommended, versus taking that huge tax hit up front. And the reason why Roth conversions are a great idea and why folks are looking at them is that when you think about taxes, tax rates today are probably the lowest we're going to see for the foreseeable future. And if you think about it, if you pay the taxes today and have an asset grow tax-free for the remainder for the next 10, 20 years, and you can compound and get that invested in the right way with folks like our firm, where you can grow those assets pretty quickly, you could really have a large nest egg that you can pass on to your heirs tax-free at your passing.
1: Well, we said before, in order to make the numbers work, you need to pay the taxes from outside money.
3: Mm-hmm.
1: You don't want to pull out of the Roth and pay the taxes from that money, and then because you really reduced the amount of money that's working for you tax-free. So in order to make the numbers work mathematically, you need to take the money, roll the entire amount, and then pay taxes from other monies to get that full benefit of the Roth conversion. But you're 100% right. And you've seen it, I've seen it, people walk in our office that haven't been our clients, they come in to see us for the first time, and they blew it because they made this big Roth conversion and didn't realize the taxes they have to pay, and number two, how it affects their Medicare and trying to get that money back and the mess that you create. So as where planning comes in, this is what Charles and I and the 14 other certified financial planners do day in and day out for our clients, trying to get you to and through your retirement years. So hopefully that answers the question. We have another text question there, Josh.
0: We sure do. This one says, having seen what happened to my parents' savings when they needed long-term care, how can I protect myself from this future expense?
1: Well, the good news is there's a lot of options today, right, Charles?
3: There is. There's a lot of options when it comes to long-term care. And with that, of course, it's really just sitting down and have that conversation of kind of what your assets are today, kind of what's your family's kind of current situation, lifestyle, healthcare situation, longevity, and those things, types of things. And if you're talking about, so say, a couple who's in their early 70s and we're thinking about long-term care and wanting to pay for lots of expenses, and potentially one might have dementia in the family, has a family history. In terms of paying for it, you could look at everything from reverse mortgages to, of course, selling some of your assets in your investment accounts to home equity lines to using different types of insurance when it comes to paying for long-term care. Today, in terms of long-term care insurance, they have different versions. You have ones that are annuities that could pay you income during your life, or if you don't use that piece, use it for long-term care insurance to pay for the high cost of long-term care today, where if you were living in like a nursing home facility, just for in terms of nurse-assisted living, those numbers are around $75,000 per year today in today's dollars. When you look at full-blown nursing home care, you're looking at about $127,000, which is a lot of money for a couple. If you have one that's in nursing home care and the other's in assisted living, you're looking at a $200,000 check every year you have to pay to have that type of care. And then, of course, the other piece is life insurance today has some long-term care things built into them too, where if you don't use the long-term care, you could go back and have life insurance proceeds to basically give those premiums that you paid in over time to your heirs. If it's the whole idea of a lot of folks don't want to pay for insurance if they don't eventually, if they don't use it, they don't want that money just to go away. So they've come up with new insurance products today that will allow that money or premiums to go back to your heirs at your passing. And then, of course, there's just traditional long-term care too that's out there that allow you to purchase something today that will increase with inflation over time to cover something that's can get more and more expensive. When you look at healthcare inflation, it's just gone up dramatically. Just in the 5 years since I've been talking about long-term care with clients here at Certified Financial Group.
1: And one of the more creative things that we've seen is these new products that allow you to take an annuity that you may have had for years. You got a lot of gain in it, and you have really no immediate need for it. It's just sitting there. Your idea is going to pass on to your beneficiaries and so forth. Is if you don't need it, and what you want to do is to maybe convert it to a long-term health care program where you get the same benefit that the annuity has. But if you need to use long-term care, it gives you a multiple of whatever you put into the annuity.
3: Mm-hmm.
1: So it's almost like getting double service for that annuity that's just laying around, just maybe earning interest for you. But you can get the same deal and then get a multiple of that if you ever need it for long-term care. And if you don't use it, of course, it'll pass on just like any other annuity would. So if you have any interest in those kinds of things with Charles and I and the 14 other certified financial planners do, you can go to our website. 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And, you know, people talk negatively about annuities. And the problem is that they're misrepresented. Mm-hmm. You know, and oftentimes they're the ones that are sold at these dinner and lunch seminars where you get the nice steak. And you know for sure that when they start talking about the annuities or life insurance, that those are the expensive ones, and that's not what we're talking about here. There's very, very good, low-cost vehicles that will get you to where you want to go without all the strings and high costs that are attached to those seminar annuities, if you will.
3: Yeah, and as working as fiduciaries, we're looking out for our clients' best interest versus kind of what the commission is of other firms.
1: Yeah.
3: And that way we're able to provide better products for folks for their needs. And like you said, taking things that might be sitting on the shelf that we bought 10, 15 years ago, that turn that into something better for you today.
1: Yep. I see you have another text question there, Josh.
0: We sure do, and Matt gets right to the point. With gold hitting highs, should I be buying more?
1: That's it. Buy high and sell low, you know. That's it. Price is going up. Let's buy some more. What do you think, Charles?
3: Yeah, gold is one of those things that since I've been in the business, I get folks come in from time to time asking about it.
1: Of course.
3: And
1: it's in the news.
3: It's in the news. It's been in the news a lot more recently. And it's amazing what's been in the news. Like folks can buy gold now at Costco, of all places, mm-hmm. to buy gold. And it used to be you could buy gold coins at your local bank, and that kind of went away. And folks are talking about buying coins, buying bullion. I always talk with folks when they talk about that is like, where are you going to store it? Do you have a safe in your house? Or are you going to be putting in a safety deposit bank box at the bank? And how safe and secure is that? And then the other is, do you hold it through an investment vehicle? And do you want to either own physical gold or kind of purchase it through like some of the gold miners and things like that?
1: Yep.
3: And it's one where it doesn't hurt to have a piece in your portfolio. 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And Warren Buffett made a good point. 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
1: Sure. I hear the bumper music, Josh.
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0: Former Florida Congressman David Rivera has been found guilty of secretly lobbying the U.S. government on behalf of Venezuela. Drivers are still seeing gas prices rise. AAA reports yesterday's national average price for a gallon of gas is $4.39. That's a 34-cent jump from just a week ago. And breaking overnight, major travel disruptions are underway after Spirit Airlines officially shut down operations, canceling all flights after failing to secure a federal bailout.
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0: Welcome back to On the Money here on WDBO. It is a special two-hour edition. It is the annual Shred event in the offices of Certified Financial Group. Head on up to 1111 Douglas Avenue right now for their Shred event. You can bring two boxes of documents to be disposed of. Forgive me there. If you want to call in, we got about 4 minutes left. If you want to sneak a question in, 844-580-9326. And the topic of today's show is, when is enough enough? The psychology behind money. I know people are always calling me saying they can't get enough of On the Money. So now they need to know, when is enough is enough?
3: Yeah, and with that, kind of just to put a pin in our discussion today, one of the other pieces that I've dealt with is where folks come in, they've kind of won at life, they have a very large kind of retirement, kind of nest egg, several million dollars, and then they want to proceed with taking even more risk than they need to. They're chasing after kind of that next home run, or wanting to go into private equity or into investing in some different little high-risk small businesses, and just looking to tie up their money for a long period of time. And we have to have conversations with them. It's like, is that a smart thing to do? And Sometimes folks don't listen to what we preach, and they go off, and then they come back and say, I blew myself up. Now I need help. I need you to help me figure out how to make the money I have remaining, which I've cut in half or worse, kind of just tied up, and help me live kind of lifestyle I want to live kind of going forward. And that is really kind of a discussion of, for a lot of folks, when you have enough, it's how are your assets laid out? How are you got retirement assets, taxable assets? How do all those things work together, and how is that going to generate the income stream you're going to need to live comfortably in retirement? And that's through kind of what we do, and we do well here is planning, kind of laying it out for you. And if you don't have that clarity of kind of where you are and how it's all going to work, that comes back to uncertainty and the whole thing of not feeling like you have enough and that you need to keep saving, keep delaying retirement, and not doing the things that you want to do and why you originally kind of started working for, spend time with family, kind of take those trips you've always dreamed of, and be able to do more with those hobbies that you always wanted to do, but you were spending more time kind of working.
1: And what you want to do is, if you want to shoot the moon, so to speak, carve out what you need to have to be sure that you're going to be okay for the rest of your life.
3: Mm-hmm.
1: And then the excess, go for it. But at least you know that this money is here, as opposed to taking a good portion of it and not knowing how much you can shoot the moon with, and all of a sudden you shoot yourself in the foot. So this is where planning comes in. This is what it's all about. It's what Charles and I and the 14 other certified financial planners do for our clients. And once again, if you want more information about what we do and how we do it, go to our website. 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
3: Mm-hmm.
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1: 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And how are we doing on time there, Josh? 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
0: Yep, we're about to wrap up this here edition of On the Money. A special two-hour edition is coming to a close, but the party, the Shred event, is not ending until noon. So if you got some documents you want to come say hi to Joe Burt and the team, Charles Curry there on the air, go ahead and head to 1111 Douglas Avenue. 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You have just listened to On the Money, where we're planning tomorrow,
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0: get a credit. A credit for what? So I just got my refund, and I think more people need to know.
1: Spirit says customers who bought tickets directly will be refunded. If you booked through a third-party site, though, it may take a little longer. Meanwhile, for those trying to rebook flights, Transportation Secretary Sean Duffy says...
2: United, Delta, JetBlue, and Southwest are capping their ticket prices for Spirit customers. It's going to vary between the airlines. You have to go to their websites to take advantage of these special offers.
1: Spirit declared bankruptcy for the second time last year, and recent bailout negotiations with the federal government appear to have stalled. The final nail in the coffin for Spirit was rising jet fuel costs, driven by the war in Iran. And ABC's Andrew Dimbert says that's not the only place that prices are going up.
3: It was the most expensive Friday to fill up your tank in 4 years, and this morning the national average now sits at $4.45 a gallon, up 38 cents from just a week ago, and up $1.27 since this time last year, according to Gas Buddy.
1: President Trump now telling Congress he doesn't need their approval for the war in Iran.
4: As gas prices continue to surge, President Trump is now claiming that the Iran war is over, so he doesn't need Congress's approval to keep on fighting it. But even as he declares the hostilities have ended, the U.S. Navy continues to blockade Iranian oil, and the Strait of Hormuz remains closed.
1: ABC News senior White House correspondent Selena Wang. 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
13: I'm Channel 9 Eyewitness News meteorologist Daniel McFarland, and there is a small chance of severe weather later today, mainly north of Orlando. The main impacts across the area will be strong winds of 50 to 60 miles per hour. In the strongest thunderstorms, you could have some isolated flooding and potential for some small hail. All this should wrap up by the mid-evening. I'm meteorologist Daniel McFarland from Severe Weather Center 9.
12: 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Triple Team Traffic.
14: This is stop-and-go traffic to look out for. I-4 eastbound between Osceola Parkway and 535. Heading over to I-4 westbound between the Beach Line and 536. You're seeing some delays there as well. Crickman Road northbound at Carrier Drive is an accident that has the right lane blocked. Turnpike northbound delays between U.S. 192 and 417. And the Beach Line looks good heading both eastbound and westbound. From the WDBO Traffic Center, I'm Daphne Smith.
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15: Hi, this is Attorney Tom Olson. 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

0: Saturday right here on WDBO. We are coming to you absolutely live this Saturday morning, and that means that you have access to free legal advice. It's just that simple. 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If you got any friends or family out there that you know they need a few minutes of free legal advice, give them a call. 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Here's some things that you might call about this Saturday morning. If you are buying or selling real estate, anything from contracts to closings, mortgage foreclosures, landlord-tenant law, wills, probate, and avoiding probate, living trust, durable power of attorneys, nursing homes, and how to protect your life savings from nursing homes, how to get free in-home care for seniors, 844-580-9326. 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Good morning, Chrissy.
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0: Chrissy, we do regular workshops here at the Olson Law Group, and we've got some coming up this week and the following week. let's start with this one. 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Chrissy, you and I on Saturday mornings, it's a moment for us to take a breath, get caught up, returned some phone calls because Monday through Friday, oh my goodness, we are busy. We are on the go.
1: We sure are. We are on the go every day. But you're right, is that because we are working every Saturday as far as doing our office work, in addition to having the pleasure of doing the radio show where we get to speak to all of your loyal listeners out there. We really, really appreciate you tuning in on Saturday morning at 11 a.m. We are so happy to have you join us and have you listen. And also, of course, feel free to call in with your legal question at 844-580-9326. But Tom, it's great because of the fact that we love to be able to share and give people information that will help their families so that they can make the best informed decisions for their families regarding important legal documents such as financial power of attorney, healthcare power of attorney, living will, how to avoid probate, all things that are important for all families from 18 to past 100. And everywhere in between. And so we love to be able to educate. And that's our reason and passion for doing this radio show. And thank you for doing this, Tom, for
0: 40 years. Mm-hmm. The country's longest running legal radio show.
1: Absolutely.
0: Yeah.
1: Congratulations. And thank you for serving the community for all these years and continuing to want to, again, educate all of our listeners out there, and we really appreciate you listening and taking the time to tune in to the live radio show, of which you can tune in, of course, via your car, via your computer, via your cell phone, all available to tune in. 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
0: 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Chrissy, over the years, people often ask me, Tom, how do you give up every Saturday to go to do your radio show? And my standard response is, I love doing radio. It's a joy and a pleasure to come in here and do this radio show, especially when I can do it with you.
1: Thank you, love.
0: Yes.
1: Thank you. I am happy to do it with you, but especially happy that you want to do it with me and that I can be your sidekick.
0: Yes. Let's go to work, Kathy. Let's go when Nick's first call is from Pat. Pat, you're on WDBO. Go ahead.
2: I'm 83, and I was interested in looking into the free in-home care for seniors. Does it matter how much money you might have put away? I mean, will they attach that money?
0: Pat, that's a great question. Chrissy, tell Pat about this program.
1: Sure. Pat, we would be happy to speak to you further about the program. And to first answer your question, Pat, it does not matter how much money you have. The idea about this program for seniors, so 65 or older, is to allow you, no matter what money you have, to be able to stay in your home. So as you age, to be able to age in place, age at home. And so this program offers you seniors the opportunity to be able to have 30 hours of free in-home care. And that would consist of multiple and different kinds of services depending upon your needs. So once again, aging in place, because if somebody starts on the program, they may have certain needs, which could include possibly getting groceries. It could include some cooking. It could include some light cleaning, even lawn care. And then potentially that may move into other needs or services as somebody ages in place, where it may turn into needing maybe some more nursing care, more physical therapy. So there's multiple options with this. We would be happy to speak to you about it sooner. When you could even call right now, you can call Attorney Jordan Becton off the air at 407-423-5561. And Jordan can get you, you know, of course, your information. He can answer questions. We're happy to speak to you about it anytime. However, also, we can send you a free booklet.
0: Pat, this free in-home care, one more thing it can do for you is take you to doctor's appointments. The beauty of this free in-home care is called the waiver program. So if you call our office and say, I want to know more about the waiver program, you get to keep all your wealth. You get to keep all your monthly income, Social Security, pension. It all remains yours, and you can stay in home. This waiver program, it is great to keep people in their home. For people out there listening to say, hey, I want to live at home as long as I can. I just need a little bit of help. Well, this Florida waiver program is for you. If you're helping taking care of your elderly parents here in the state of Florida, but you need a little bit of help, this Florida waiver program would be great to assist you and taking care of your parents' care. We have a free booklet on that, how to receive free in-home care for seniors. We do regular workshops on those topics as well. Pat, does that give you a general idea of what we're speaking of?
2: Yes, definitely. That's a lot of help.
0: All right, Pat, will you call our office? We'll get a booklet out to you. You can call our office right now. Jordan is standing by to talk to you some more detail about it. 407-423-5561. That opens up a line for your phone call right now. If you're sitting here thinking, should I call or should I not? Yeah, you should call with your legal question. That's the way it works. You've got a legal question. We're going to try and answer it for you at 844-580-9326. We're taking any and all calls about buying and selling real estate, anything from contracts to closings, mortgage foreclosures, landlord-tenant law, wills, probate, avoiding probate, living trust, 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to call. Chrissy, I was talking to a lady that she called me today about some deeds and forming an LLC and this and that. There are quite a few questions, and I been emailing her back and forth this week, and it's time to talk to her because there's a lot of detail here. So I am calling her on a Saturday morning, and she goes, thank you so much, Tom, for calling me back on Saturday. I can see why you guys get your great Google reviews.
1: Oh,
0: 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We got 500 Google reviews, and take a look at what people are saying about us. And people take the time out not just to give us 5 stars, but to speak some very nice words about the Olson Law Group and all about the service that we give people. That's the way you and I roll, and that's the way we train the lawyers in our office as well at the Olson Law Group. Hey, everybody, my name is Tom Olson. The name of the show is Olson on Law. 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We're going to take a break. We'll be back in just a few minutes.
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4: President Donald Trump was in Central Florida Friday, delivering a nearly 90-minute speech in the Villages, focusing heavily on gas prices, Social Security tax changes, and the war with Iran. Central Florida is under a weather alert day today as a strong cold front moves across the region this afternoon. Forecasters say gusty winds will develop ahead of the storms, followed by a line of strong to possibly severe weather capable of damaging wind gusts and small hail. And breaking overnight, major travel disruptions this morning after Spirit Airlines officially shut down operations, canceling all flights after failing to secure a federal bailout.
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0: Welcome back, everybody. My name is Tom Olson. The name of the show is Olson on Law every Saturday right here on WDBO, 844-580-9326 is the number to call. We're taking any and all calls about buying and selling real estate, anything from contracts to closings, mortgage foreclosures, landlord-tenant law, wills, probate and avoiding probate, living trust, durable power of attorneys, nursing homes and how to protect your life savings from nursing homes, how to get free in-home care for seniors, 844-580-9326. Let's go to Tony. Tony, you're on WDBO. Go ahead.
1: Hello?
0: Hey, Tony, you're on the air.
1: Yeah, I wanted to ask. My uncle has a credit card debt for $6,000. He doesn't have any assets. The only asset is the house, but it's not paid off. Still has a mortgage. Can he stop paying the Capital One card, or can they come after him?
0: Do you mean while she's alive or after she passes away?
1: While alive.
0: Okay. Well, here in the state of Florida, your homestead, the home that you live in, is absolutely free from creditor claims, doctors, hospitals, credit cards. So that credit card company could sue her all day long. They could not place a lien against her home. They could not try and take her home away from her. So if you're asking, so in fact, the credit card company could sue her, but they're not going to be able to touch the home, Tony.
1: Okay, good. Thank you so much. I appreciate it.
0: The downside about it is her credit's going to be ruined, but maybe that's not a bad thing.
1: Yeah. Okay, good. All right. Good to know. Thank you so much.
0: All right, Tony, you're very welcome.
2: And Tom, I'd like to add something to that.
0: Please do, Chrissy.
2: I'd like to add this. I am sure Tony's relative, again, that the home is in their individual name. And so exactly like you said, that the homestead here in the state of Florida is protected from creditor claims, whether it's the credit cards or, for example, even a car accident or something like that. But what I want to bring up, Tom, is so that listeners are aware, that homestead law, which is by our Florida Constitution, is very special. Not every state has this. As a matter of fact, most states do not have that protection. With that said, this is the added information that I believe it's important to let listeners know. If your homestead, not rental properties or other, but a homestead is in the name of your trust, you are no longer protected.
0: Okay, good point. Yeah, okay. Excellent point.
2: Okay, and why do I bring that up? Because on a weekly basis, we have listeners come to us, bring us their documents that they did back in the day, and they have a trust, and very possibly the only thing that the trust owns is their home. Unfortunately, however their primary homestead, their residence got into this trust, into the name of the trust, they've now lost that protection.
0: Excellent point. And I should have asked Tony to confirm that his cousin lives in the state of Florida. So we're talking about Florida law here.
2: Correct.
0: Florida constitutional homestead exemption says no creditor may take away the home or place a lien against the home of an individual here in the state of Florida.
2: Individual.
0: Yep.
2: As long as it's in the name of the individuals.
0: That's right. We're talking about a person, mm-hmm. not a trust, not a LLC, not
2: exactly.
0: a corporation.
2: Exactly. Exactly.
0: All right. Excellent point. Thank you for clarifying that for listeners, Chrissy. We appreciate it. Hey, folks, it opens up a line for your legal question right now. 844-580-9326 is the number to call. Hey, folks, my name is Tom Olson. The name of the show is Olson on Law. 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We're going to take a break. We'll be back in just a few minutes.

0: 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Orlando's news, weather, and traffic starts now.
1: ABC News, I'm Mike Dubusky. Spirit Airlines shut down overnight in what the carrier calls an orderly wind down of operations. Spirit says customers on the almost 300 canceled flights today are eligible for refunds. ABC's Gio Benitez has more.
2: If you paid with a debit card, a little less protection, but still try to dispute it with the bank. But if you use miles or cash for that ticket, you really are out of luck here at this point. If you had travel insurance, I want you to check that fine print to see if you're covered. Not all of the policies cover liquidation, so you may also be able to file a claim in bankruptcy court. I know that's very complicated, but you may be able to get some of the money back. Just don't go ahead and give up, because it will be complicated.
1: United, American, and other airlines have agreed to pick up some of Spirit's routes. Troubles at Spirit were exacerbated by the war in Iran, now in its ninth week. President Trump said yesterday he's not happy after recent talks with the Iranian officials. This is ABC News.
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11: I'm Channel 9 Eyewitness News meteorologist Daniel McFarland, and there is a small chance of severe weather later today, mainly north of Orlando. The main impacts across the area will be strong winds of 50 to 60 miles per hour. In the strongest thunderstorms, you could have some isolated flooding and potential for some small hail. All this should wrap up by the mid-evening. I'm meteorologist Daniel McFarland from Severe Weather Center 9.
0: 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Triple Team Traffic.
12: If you're heading out, there's a crash to look out for on 436 northbound near Forest City Road. That accident has three left lanes blocked. Heading over to I-4 eastbound between Osceola Parkway and 535, you are seeing some delays there and some slow traffic. I-4 westbound between the Beach Line and 536. Heading over to the Turnpike, so far so good. You're coming in accident-free. And the Beach Line looks good heading eastbound towards the coast. And if you're going towards the airport, you're in the green. From the WDBO Traffic Center, I'm Daphne Smith.
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0: Welcome back, everybody. My name is Tom Olson. The name of the show is Olson on Law, every Saturday right here on WDBO. We've got lines open for your legal questions right now, 844-580-9326. I'm joined in the studio now by attorney Jordan Becton. Jordan, welcome to the show. Jordan, we're going to talk about gun trust today, and so we'll put it out there to anybody out there listening right now about gun trust. If you've got a question about a gun trust, then you can give us a call right now at 844-580-9326. And Jordan, I really just recently became aware of that there is such a thing as a gun trust. Who needs a gun trust?
1: So typically gun trusts are used when someone wants to purchase a firearm that's regulated by the National Firearms Act of 1934. So specifically if they want to buy a short-barreled rifle, short-barreled shotgun, or a suppressor.
0: Are there even more? I mean, what about like when I hear about an AR-19 or what? I'm not even sure what all those are. What about those kinds of guns?
1: So if you have a firearm that is not regulated by the NFA, you could still benefit from having a gun trust. It really just makes sure that, you know, when you ultimately pass away, that a restricted person doesn't get access to that gun. Because when we talk about these gun trusts, you know, you can turn a grieving family member into a federal felon very quickly if it's not navigated correctly.
0: So let's go through again. What kinds of guns need a gun trust?
1: I would say as far as needs a gun trust.
0: Or must have.
1: For must have, it would be a weapon that is regulated under the NFA. So if you want to buy a suppressor, a rifle that has a barrel under 16 inches, or a short-barreled shotgun, that's really when you need to consider a gun trust.
0: And just out of curiosity, those things I might historically have said, hey, those are illegal, nobody can have those things, but are you saying within a number of years ago, the government said, okay, you can own these things now?
1: Yes, so you certainly can, as long as you're not a felon, you're over 21, and there's some additional, you know, considerations. But for the most part, as long as you're willing to jump through some of the government hoops, you can own short barrel rifles. You can even own fully automatic weapons. They're very expensive, and typically they're from before 1986. But as long as you jump through the right hoops, you can have just about anything.
0: Okay, so now we know there's a specific type of guns that the law says you must. Is it the law says you must have a gun trust, or is good to have a gun trust?
1: It's not a requirement, but it is as close to a requirement as you can get. It is very, very highly recommended.
0: Okay. So if you have a gun trust, a trust is a, and at the end of the day, is a piece of paper. Mm-hmm. How do you know that a particular gun is owned by a gun trust?
1: So if you were to buy one of those NFA items, typically when you file the paperwork, you name the trust itself as the owner. The government has a copy of that trust when you apply, and all of the firearms that are held within that trust are listed on a schedule within it. So typically you would look at the actual trust document and it would have a breakdown of the guns that were in there.
0: If you have one gun trust, can it own multiple guns?
1: Absolutely.
0: Is that standard procedure that it own multiple guns, or is it might be more common to have one trust per gun?
1: No, it is. I don't think I've ever heard of someone doing one trust per gun. Usually you can just park them all in one trust.
0: So when you talk about a suppressor, most of the laymen out there might know this is a silencer, but mm-hmm. Same thing, right?
1: Yes, sir.
0: If you're going to the store and you're buying a suppressor, do you need to have your gun trust in place already? Is there like a title to a piece of property, a title to a car? Is when the gun store sells you that suppressor, are they somehow doing some paperwork showing who the owner of that is?
1: Yes. So when they, or you, it depends on the, you know, kind of the gun store itself, but when you apply for the stamp, you have to get a stamp, which is essentially the government saying, okay, you are qualified to have this firearm. Then they would have the trust. Typically, you would take it to them and they would use that on the application. But some gun stores have these things called their kiosks, and you can just create a very quickly drafted gun trust right then and there.
0: Well, I'm completely ignorant about this, so I'm going to keep on asking questions about it. But if you're saying that if you, standard citizen, if I want to go buy a suppressor, I have to fill out an application first. I have to be approved first by the government.
2: Yes, sir.
0: And how many pages is that application? Where is it getting filed? Is there a filing fee? How long does it take to get approved?
1: So it used to be you could only file those forms via snail mail. You would have to fill them out. It's like a 5 or 6 page document. You would send it to the ATF, and it would take anywhere from a year plus to get approved. Now they've implemented more online tools that you can use. So, you know, the wait times for approval change all the time. So I'm wary to say, oh, it's only going to take this amount of time. But I've seen it as little as 2 weeks for somebody to get approved.
0: And what would stop me from buying a suppressor? There's a box on there that says, have I ever been convicted of a felony?
1: Yes, sir.
0: Do you think they would double check that?
1: 100%.
0: What other questions, what other things might disqualify me from buying a suppressor?
1: Big one would be your age. Typically, you have to be 21 years or older to own an NFA item, and these laws vary greatly by state. So if you live in a state that's a little bit less friendly to these type of firearms, you may be prohibited from having this item entirely.
0: Okay, so I want to get the sequence of events. I want to buy a suppressor. Mm-hmm. Am I first forming a gun trust, or am I first applying for a permit? Is it, would you call it a permit?
1: Or essentially, yes.
0: A permit that would allow me to buy a suppressor.
1: So the, in my opinion, the correct order would be one, have a gun trust already drafted. Then you would go in with a copy of it and give it to the gun store so they have it. If they're the ones filing the application for you, they would file the application in the name of the trust. So the trust would own that item. And then when you get the stamp back, which is essentially the government saying you can have this, you just keep it with the trust.
0: And that trust, that gun trust, would it, for example, list an Exhibit A that would list all whatever guns you're buying at that moment in time is on that Exhibit A?
1: Yes, sir.
0: And let's just say that you do this gun trust, you buy your suppressor. A year later, you want to buy a second suppressor. Mm-hmm. Would you amend that gun trust or amend that Exhibit A to now you, I suppose there are serial numbers on all these
1: things.
0: Yes,
1: sir. Mm-hmm.
0: Could you simply just retype your Exhibit A?
1: Absolutely.
0: You don't need to amend the trust itself?
1: No, sir.
0: Would it be common that you put an Exhibit A when you're listing these gun trust items?
1: Yep, every time.
0: And does it require a new stamp per suppressor? Every suppressor needs new stamp?
1: Every time you want to buy another NFA item, one of those regulated weapons, you do have to get a new stamp.
0: Okay. So you've got one gun trust over a number of years that owns five NFA weapons. Mm-hmm. You got five stamps. All of this is all kept together as one little package, you might say.
1: Yes, sir.
0: Yeah. By the way, I'm curious about these stamps. You know, back in the, most people have heard of dock stamps. It's what you pay the state of Florida. It's a tax when you buy a piece of property. You have to pay dock stamps on the deed. Way back in the day, Jordan, when I was a young lawyer in 1981, they literally had stamps. They looked like a postage stamp, you might say.
1: Mm-hmm.
0: For these NFA guns, was there literally a physical stamp back in the day?
1: There was. So my back in the day wasn't quite back as far as the 80s, but when I started in this hobby, so to speak, I would say probably 2016-ish up until then, you did get a physical stamp. It looked like a postage stamp that they stuck on your application, but now it's kind of just printed on the piece of paper. You don't get the actual stamp anymore.
0: Okay. So I'm understanding that maybe the logistics of it again, but let's just talk and let's open up the category again. This is when you have an NFA type weapon, either you must or nearly must have a gun trust.
1: Mm-hmm.
0: If you if you're buying, I'm going to call it a machine gun. You might mm-hmm. say that, right?
1: Mm-hmm.
0: And if that's not a NFA prohibited weapon, I think you just said that, right?
1: So machine guns, if it is a truly fully automatic weapon, is an NFA item. You would have to get a tax stamp for it.
0: Okay.
1: But if you just go to the gun store and buy a stereotypical hunting rifle, you're not going to have one of those stamps.
0: What about a typical AR-19?
1: Mm-mm.
0: Okay, don't no, need sir. To have those. Okay, so there are certain kinds of weapons that you have to have a gun trust for. certain kinds of weapons like an AR-19 that you don't have to have a gun trust for, but you may want to put that AR-19 in a gun trust.
1: Correct.
0: What would be the advantage of that?
1: So let me just clarify too. If you want to buy one of these NFA items, you can also file as an individual. A lot of people do that because typically you would get an approval quicker. The problem becomes, and really the reason why you would want a trust, is you can add multiple people to the trust as responsible persons.
0: Okay.
1: And it would give those responsible persons the ability to use and possess the items owned by the trust. And another big thing is, like I said earlier, when you're dealing with these types of regulated items, if you don't do everything completely correctly, you're facing some pretty hefty criminal charges. So with a trust, you can make sure you have baked in provisions that no prohibited people can have possession of those even after you pass away.
0: Well, if we're talking about, hey, Dad is a gun collector, he's collected these NFA weapons that require a gun trust, let's say he does not do a gun trust. He got the proper permits. He got the proper stamps. Now Dad passes away. To pass those guns on to his children is a pretty big deal, you might say.
1: Yep.
0: Whatever kids inherit those guns, they're going to have to go through the same process, I think is what you're saying.
1: Yes, sir.
0: If Dad has a gun trust, and within that gun trust, he's named one or more of his kids as the responsible parties, and he passes away, they can step right into Dad's shoes and not have to get new stamps on these things.
1: Essentially.
0: Okay. Whew. Now, in that situation, Dad would probably want to talk to his kids and say, look, I got four kids. Three of them don't want these guns. They don't want to have anything to do with these guns. My son Bill wants to have these guns. He might just be naming Bill as a responsible party.
1: Mm-hmm. And Bill would have to get fingerprinted. He would have to have a passport photo taken. And Bill would also need to have a background check.
0: From the moment that Dad adds Bill to this gun trust as a responsible party, or once Dad passes away?
1: Once he's added.
0: Okay. All right. Well, this is all kind of fascinating. And let me ask you, a lot of people come to us and say, hey, Tom, I want to have a trust, not a gun trust, but just a normal trust. People hear trust out there. They hear this trust is going to protect me from creditor claims. That's not true. That's a side story for a minute.
1: Mm-hmm.
0: But are these trusts, are they about protecting people from personal liability? I mean, let's just say that I've got these NFA guns in my home. I have them legally. Somebody, my grandson, walks into my closet and grabs one of these things and does some damage with it. If that person that was injured by that gun, if they're owned by a gun trust, would they be limited to suing the gun trust? Would that be an added benefit to this?
1: I think that's kind of a conversation in and of itself. It's really, you're not doing it more for liability protection, so to speak, like that. It's more making sure that these guns do not have to go through the probate process and that no prohibited people get them. That's really the main goal of the gun trust.
0: Okay, so let's thank you for that, Jordan, because what you're really clarifying on is that, you know, we're using living trusts all the time for the purpose of avoiding probate, passing on somebody's wealth to their kids, easy, inexpensive, no probate required. This is really what these gun trusts are about as well, is passing them on to your kids.
1: Yep.
0: I find that quite fascinating, Jordan. By the way, if I say keep those guns in your closet, hey, we know responsible gun owners, they don't do that,
1: yeah,
0: right?
1: Mm-hmm.
0: All right, so what does a responsible gun owner do with their guns?
1: Typically, they keep them in a safe. Really, in my opinion, it would depend on what the home situation is. Obviously, if you have little kids running around, you would want to keep them in a safe. You would want to keep them locked away or hidden or, you know, something to that effect.
0: All right, when you... Actually, we're going to take a break, Jordan. It's time to take a break, if you would. Hey, folks, my name is Tom Olson. The name of the show is Olson on Law. 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We'll be back in just a few minutes.
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3: Former Florida Congressman David Rivera has been found guilty of secretly lobbying the U.S. government on behalf of Venezuela. Drivers are still seeing gas prices rise. AAA reports yesterday's national average price for a gallon of gas is $4.39. That's a 34-cent jump from just a week ago. And breaking overnight, major travel disruptions are underway after Spirit Airlines officially shut down operations, canceling all flights after failing to secure a federal bailout.
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0: Welcome back, everybody. My name is Tom Olson. The name of the show is Olson on Law every Saturday right here on WDBO. My guest today is attorney Jordan Becton. He's a lawyer with the Olson Law Group. And today with him, we're kind of focusing on gun trust. And in our last segment, Jordan, a couple of times I referenced the NFA. And that during the break, I said, Jordan, what does the NFA stand for? Let's tell the listeners.
1: So the NFA stands for the National Firearms Act. It was a set of legislation that was really pushed through in the early 30s to try to regulate some of these more niche weapons. So the short barrel rifles, the machine gun, stuff like that. And it goes all the way back to the 30s.
0: So if the NFA says there are certain weapons or silencers out there that if you want one, you have to file an application to be able to own one.
1: Yes, sir.
0: And as a general rule, if you're going to do that, then you want to have it owned by a gun trust.
1: Ideally, yes, sir.
0: The reason for a gun trust really is that when you pass it on, it's going to be much easier for one or more of your kids to take possession of those guns and weapons without having to go through that same process again.
1: Correct. Assuming they are on there as responsible persons.
0: If you don't have a gun trust and you pass away and your kids want to take over ownership of those guns, they're going to have to go through that same application all over again.
1: Mm-hmm.
0: Okay. So what are some common misconceptions about gun trusts?
1: Well, there used to be one, you know, a few years ago where people thought if you had a gun trust, you could kind of get around a background check to buy these items, and that is just simply not true. You have to go through almost a more advanced, detailed background check in order to get some of these items. Another big one is you only need a gun trust if you own those NFA items. It really is a good idea for anyone who has a firearm, or maybe they're a collector or involved in the hobby, to have a gun trust. It just makes everything easier, you know, when you ultimately do pass away. You make sure it only goes to responsible people. They're not prohibited from having those items. And another big one that I see a lot is people say, oh, well, my revocable living trust can just hold my guns. That is technically true, but I would caution people again, a lot of those trusts have provisions that where when I die, my kids get, you know, they split everything equally.
0: Right.
1: Well, if one of those kids is a felon or underage, or, you know, there's some other issue there, that could cause some problems.
0: Well, Jordan, you're bringing up a great point. You're saying that anybody that owns guns, having a gun trust, standalone gun trust just for their guns, could be a good idea.
1: Absolutely.
0: I honestly never thought about it. You know, we when we do estate planning for people, we have a questionnaire that we go through with them. And recently added on that questionnaire, do you own any timeshares? Mm-hmm. I'm not going to go down that road as to why we do that. But maybe we need to put on there, do you own any guns? And talk about doing a gun trust.
1: It might be nice. I know some people are a little bit hesitant to bring that up, which I understand. But, you know, it's a typically an uncomfortable conversation anyway when you talk about dying and end of life stuff. So, you know, maybe that would be a good thing to add to our sheets.
0: Jordan, when I think a thing that makes a lot of sense to me is that within this gun trust, you can list what guns are included on that trust using an Exhibit A.
1: Mm-hmm.
0: And that Exhibit A, it can be changed from time to time without having to bother to amend your trust itself.
1: Mm-hmm.
0: I like the idea of that, because Exhibit A on your gun trust today, maybe you got four firearms. And next year you buy a fifth or a sixth or a seventh or an eighth. You don't necessarily need to come back to Olson Law Group. You just need to redo your Exhibit A.
1: Yes, sir.
0: Retype your Exhibit A, probably sign it and date it,
1: mm-hmm.
0: and attach it to your gun trust.
1: Yep, you got it.
0: And so this is really about the ease of passing this on, because I think a lot of people that own guns out there, they might say, I got two, three, four kids. Some of those kids have no interest whatsoever in my guns.
1: Mm-hmm.
0: One or two of my kids, they very much want my guns. And so this is going to be handled separately from your living room furniture.
1: Mm-hmm.
0: I get you. Jordan, thank you for educating our listeners out there. I find it quite fascinating, and we need to talk about some more about that with the Olson Law Group. Everybody, thanks so much for all your great calls and questions. I do so much appreciate it. If I may, a suggestion for you, go outdoors and take pleasure in the beauty of nature, and as always, enjoy your friends and family. My name is Tom Olson. The name of the show is Olson on Law. 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
3: Gasoline prices continue doing what you've seen them do, says ABC's Andrew Dimbert.
4: It was the most expensive Friday to fill up your tank in 4 years. And this morning, the national average now sits at $4.45 a gallon, up 38 cents from just a week ago and up $1.27 since this time last year, according to Gas Buddy. The biggest price increases have been in the Midwest, Ohio, Indiana, Michigan, and Illinois. And since the start of the war, the most popular truck in America, the Ford F-150, now costs an extra $34 to fill up. A mid-sized SUV costs an extra $27.
3: Spirit Airlines has announced it's going out of business after 34 years. The ultra-low-cost airline, known for its bright yellow planes and deep discount fares, today said it's already canceled all flights and customer service. The airline had been struggling financially since COVID with rising costs and debt. Efforts to secure a government bailout failed so far, but Transportation Secretary Sean Duffy says President Trump is considering a bailout.
5: In the end, this was a creditor issue. Again, they have the final say of whether they want to do a deal with the government. But also from the government's perspective, we oftentimes don't have a half a billion.

0: anti-Semitic attacks. New Catholic bishop in the U.S. was once an undocumented immigrant. ABC's Gio Benitez.
1: Pope Leo appointed Bishop Evelio Menjivar to the Diocese of Wheeling, Charleston. Bishop Menjivar was born in El Salvador. The Washington Post reports that he was smuggled into the U.S. from Mexico in the trunk of a car back in 1990. In 2023, he was ordained an auxiliary bishop of Washington.
0: Listening to ABC News.
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8: So far, you're dealing with some I-4 eastbound delays between Osceola Parkway and 535. I-4 westbound delays between the Beach Line and 536. Heading over to 436 northbound near Forest City Road, there's an accident that has 3 left lanes blocked. The turnpike so far is coming in accident and delay free, and the Beach Line looks good heading in both directions. 417 is in the clear. From the WDBO Traffic Center, I'm Daphne Smith.
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10: 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I am Cleve Loveland, Central Florida's voice of real estate, alongside Bruce Woodburn, the Loan Arranger. We are going to talk about your real estate and your mortgage news today. We appreciate you tuning in. And Bruce, I think we should have this show daily.
11: Well,
10: daily, but then I wouldn't have
11: be because things happen.
10: Do you think the station would pay us though?
11: I don't think they'd.
10: I don't know. I've been doing this 30-something years, and I still have, I'm yet to be paid.
11: We got a check coming in somewhere.
10: But I really enjoy it, and we thank you for joining us. I want to talk about how 2026, there's new predictions on what's going on with that market. I want to talk about contracts. What to know when you do any kind of contract, whether you're a buyer, seller, or landlord. And then I want to dig into summer selling and what's going on right now.
11: Absolutely. Well, I want to talk about what's happening with interest rates and 3 tips to give you if you're looking to purchase a home in today's market. So there's some things that you can do to position yourself a little bit better, and I want to give you those tips. I also want to talk about what is the possibility that with a new Fed chair coming in, that we're going to see lower interest rates coming about. What's likely to happen with that? There's a lot of people still calling me going, hey, I think I should hold off because I know there's a new Fed chair coming in. I want to talk about that. What is happening with interest rates and how are they, what is oil doing? Why is oil affecting mortgage rates right now? So I want to talk a little bit about that, but there's a lot of benefits to this market and you and I are seeing it right now. My buyers are ticking up. I'm seeing more and more buyers jumping in the market. And I want to talk about why they are jumping in the market and what they can do to take advantage of this market. So,
10: all right. Well, and what I want to, right now, the predictions are out. You know, we had the interest rate spike. And actually, where are rates? Are they hovering in the low sixes?
11: Yep. You are okay. Right now, Fannie Mae 30-year fixed is running between 6.25 and 6.35.
10: So I'm going to tell you something you probably don't hear around the house too much. You were right. Everybody should have refied when rates were 5.875.
11: I told them.
10: And

0: listen to Bruce. He knows what he's talking about. I tell all my buyers, just listen to Bruce. Don't watch TV. Don't watch the financial channels. Don't look at TikTok. Just listen to Bruce, and he'll get you locked in.
1: Definitely do not respond to somebody calling you on the phone to solicit a mortgage for a refinance. And by mail, I'm seeing more people being defrauded by answering these. You know, you're taking calls over the phone from somebody that's soliciting a mortgage. Typically, that happens from what's called a trigger lead, meaning that a lender will pull up your credit because you inquired about a refinance.
0: And the credit company sold that info, didn't
1: they? The credit bureaus will sell that to all these other mortgage companies for a fee, and then they'll call you. The problem is you are taking calls and you think that it's somebody that it may not be.
0: Yeah.
1: It may not be who you think it is. Some of these people aren't even real people. They're bots that are calling you. So why do you want to do that? So I'm going back. I'm going the opposite of the whole technology era. Like, do I use technology? Yes. Do I use some AI? I do. But here's the difference. When you call me or my office, you're not going to get a bot. You're not going to get somebody in the Philippines. And I'm telling you, I wanted some work done on my sliding glass doors. So I got one of those things, came across Facebook. I called them. Immediately, I got calls from the Philippines. And I'm like, I just wanted my sliding glass door fixed. I don't want somebody.
0: All new windows,
1: I don't. Well, I just want a local business person.
0: Yep.
1: If that is you and you want somebody that you can see, go to their office, check them out, look at my reviews, then come to somebody like me to help with your mortgage. That's what we're here for. And what Cleve was talking about is getting on my VIP rate watch list. So if you're thinking about refinancing and you're waiting for rates to drop, wouldn't you like a lender that's going to alert you weekly as to what rates are doing and whether you should jump in or out right now? That's what I do. 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
0: Cleve, what's your number? My number is 407-352-8118. And when the predictions are out for 26, Lawrence Yoon, National Association of Realtors, head economist for years, brilliant dude. This is a guy, if you want to hop on, I'm sure he's got a podcast, you can listen to what he says. He updates the National Association of Realtors every week. And he's talking about how it's a slower, less certain market recovery. Now, what I always highlight when talking about this, he is looking nationwide.
1: Yes.
0: Florida, I think we are already beating the nation in less inventory and a few more sales.
1: Right.
0: So that curve is what we want to see. And literally, I think rates dip back down below 6%. We're going to see it even more so. But this year beating last year is what we want. That will be price appreciation. We had 0 to 1 to 2%, depending on where you are and what you did to your home last 2 years. I think this year is where you start to see some growth in price when inventory slows. So, but this, I just think the main thing is, Bruce, my biggest, it's not a struggle, it's what I do. Agents writing me low offers, you know, not knowing how to present a market analysis and say, hey, here's what everything's selling for. This house has been just dropped the price. You know, if you want your closing cost paid, you need to write almost a full price offer. You know, don't come in 40,000 below list.
1: You definitely,
0: and ask for closing costs.
1: You know what? You have to have a strategy, and you can't just say, "Oh, the client, the seller wants this. I'm going to come in at this amount." You could do that, but you're wasting your time and everybody else's time. You have to know what that house is worth. And you know what? I think it's oftentimes take a buyer to fall for a couple of deals to fall apart sometimes until they realize that.
0: And they might,
1: because their conventional wisdom means, oh, the guy wants $450 for the house. I'm going to come in at $350.
0: Doesn't work.
1: Well, it's
0: never
1: not going to work.
0: Never worked in my years. That's the guy texting you on your phone saying, hey, I got a deal for your house.
1: Exactly. So. And if that was the case, you're going to have investors like Cleve and I eating that stuff up right and left. But it doesn't happen. How often does that happen?
0: This is part of, the strategy needs to be to get the home. And if it's the one you like, be prepared. You're protected by making an offer, trying to negotiate costs. You're protected by the appraisal.
1: Yes.
0: Make sure you're not overpaying. And whatever you pay for
1: home
0: that house, I guarantee you 3, 4, 5 years from now, it's going to be worth more.
1: Well,
0: and your mortgage, and especially if you're renting, you'll definitely be worth more. Your total net worth will be higher.
1: Yeah.
0: So I think that's just really important, watching that in our market going forward. You know, Bruce, the higher end homes are actually selling faster. You know, when a hot property, a nice property comes up, they're actually selling faster than the ones that need some work around $400,000.
1: Well, I often, you know, I personally, when I have a client that calls me and says, I'm looking for a fixer-upper, what you're looking for is generally a higher cost to fix things up than you think. And you know what? You flip homes from time to time.
0: Yes.
1: You've got to be an expert at what it's going to cost you to get that home fixed up to make a profit, right?
0: Yep.
1: If you make a mistake on that, it can wipe out your profits.
0: Just about. And that's why I always have my fallback plan is I'll rent this. I don't borrow money at 14%, 100% of the purchase price and 100% of the renovation cost. I don't borrow like that. I put a big chunk down so I can, worst case, I can rent that and still cash flow. Main thing I think you need to look at too, if you're a buyer backing up to, if you're going to buy something and let's say something does need 20 or 30,000, what's the value after you do that?
1: Well, of course.
0: And that's going to be, that puts you at the top of the market on where you're at. And if that house works for your family, get it, then get back to work.
1: Absolutely.
0: And don't spend 9 months in the car looking at 30 homes every other weekend. You're wasting your time, and you definitely would be, if it's not the one, but you need to get a house, get something, then focus on saving for the next one.
1: Well, it's interesting because, you know, there are people that have found a home that may be in the area that they want, but the home needs work.
0: Yeah.
1: Right, they look at the home and they go, "Oh my God, it needs new kitchen, it needs new bathrooms, it needs
0: that,
1: new floor." I have a renovation loan. I can do a reno loan on a conventional, an FHA, or a VA. We can wrap the costs into it. Now, one of the things you have to be prepared for is you've got to have a relatively flexible seller to delay the closing a little longer than typical, because you're not going to do a 30-day closing on a reno because you've got to get. You've got to get all the bids in mm-hmm. for the work that has to be
0: done. Has to be from a GC?
1: Well, it depends on the scope of the work, okay. And it depends on whether it's conventional FHA or VA. But if you have multiple trade people, like if I'm getting a roof and plumbing and electrical and a kitchen, these are all different trades people.
0: Yeah.
1: So you need a GC to do that. You also, on some loans, like USDA, that we even do a USDA reno. Nobody does them. We do them.
0: Wow.
1: FHA, 203K, traditional and streamlined. You should have a consultant. So on FHA and VA, you're going to likely be required to have a consultant that is going to guide you in the right direction. And the reason for that is some homes, if you ever see a home listed and it says conventional or cash only, you ever see that?
0: Yeah.
1: Conventional or cash only. The reason they're doing that is they don't want FHA or VA because it wouldn't pass.
0: Yeah.
1: It won't.
0: And I rarely see something that bad off.
1: But a reno loan would work on an FHA loan. The consultant goes in and says it doesn't pass because it's got broken windows, missing screens, wood rot around the fascia, whatever it is.
0: Yeah.
1: And they can say these items must be included in the 203K loan for it to work.
0: Yeah.
1: Now you think about this. You want a house. If you got the house in the neighborhood you want, it's got the footprint that would work for you, then a renovation loan may be perfect for you.
0: All right. And I want to back up to that. Now, I've got a gentleman, he's not a GC, but a great remodeler. He does kitchen cabinets. He can cut some holes in some drywall. They lay great tile. They do luxury vinyl planking. They know how to decorate a house. They know how to paint a house. And they do all that. Something like that. Would that qualify? Because usually what I see is houses just need a facelift, like flooring, maybe a bathroom or two, and a kitchen.
1: If you're trying to add the cost of that into the loan, in a reno loan, self-help work is not allowed.
0: Okay.
1: Fannie Mae does not permit it.
0: Okay.
1: FHA doesn't permit it, and VA doesn't permit it.
0: So maybe we just get 6% of closing costs instead.
1: Well, that would be easier as long as it passes inspection.
0: Yep.
1: So as long, if you're trying to do an FHA or a VA loan, it still has to pass the inspection. So what I have typically done, if you said, hey, I'm a cabinet maker, but I can also fix my drywall and I can put my own kitchen in, well then, a lot of these guys get a shell GC that's going to pull the permits for you and do it for you. That's your buddy. Everybody that's in that business.
0: And real quick, I want to jump. We almost got a break coming up. I want to talk about your solar panel loan. How's that going?
1: So it's going really well. So it's not really a solar panel loan. It's an FHA loan.
0: It's a good deal.
1: But it's still one of those things, you know, I'm not kind of one of those lenders that just goes, oh, I got this great program. It's great for everybody. It's great for a certain segment of the market. So it's an FHA loan only. It includes solar panels and it gives you down payment assistance. But here's what I like about it. You're going to get solar panels with this transaction. You're going to get down payment assistance with it. you should be able to structure it with no money out of pocket, because you're going to get either 3.5% for down payment assistance, up to 5% for down payment assistance. But if I connect them with you, you negotiate another 2, 3, 4, 5% in closing costs. I get a money in, a buyer in for no money out of pocket.
0: Yeah.
1: No money out of pocket on a loan, and you get solar panels. But here's the beauty of it. The solar panels, when we do the loan, don't have to be included in the appraisal. They're only added to the loan amount. Secondly is no second mortgage.
0: Second loan, which is what makes solar panels a royal pain.
1: Which was why solar panels, why you and I hate them, because you can't refi if they don't subordinate.
0: Yeah.
1: And then don't ever do a solar panel lease. And the solar panel companies may not even accept a new buyer if you're trying to sell the house. And you and I even had that on what's-his-face's deal where his buyer couldn't qualify. Yep. I got him approved for the loan, but they couldn't qualify for the solar panels.
0: All right, so what's your phone number, Bruce?
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1: Yep, so we're here. When we come back, I want to talk a little bit more about the opportunities that people are facing in the market right now and how you can win when buying a home. We'll be back in 5 minutes with more of the Loveland Report and the Loan Arranger Show. 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
1: That's me.
13: I've got a couple of listings here I want to jump into. And I want to talk about those contracts we mentioned and what to watch out for on that. 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
1: Yep.
13: So you got high ceilings. 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Three bedrooms, 2.5 baths, big open floor plan. The owner... Sometimes I go to a house, Bruce, and it looks like they're semi-pro hoarders.
1: Right.
13: This owner, I gave him my staging checklist and said, all right, I'm going to check back with you in 2 weeks. And most people, I call them, oh, we're still working on it. I called this guy. He goes, done. Carpet guy just left. Beautiful. I went back over there. It looked like somebody robbed them. All the stuff was gone. Fresh flooring.
1: That's the best way to sell a house.
13: It's unbelievable. And it's getting tons of showings. So it's at 340. 14
1: great
13: square
1: first
13: feet.
1: Time home buyer.
13: On a cul-de-sac. And this is that new section, East Sanford, new subdivisions, all kinds of growth out the Lake Mary corridor around the airport. 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Most of the flooring is tile and laminate throughout. Big three-way split plan. 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
1: That's a lot of house.
13: Yep. And then I've got one.
1: Palisades. So, where is that?
13: Palisades is Claremont.
1: Okay.
13: And so you got larger lot sizes in there. 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
1: And Metro West.
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1: Perfect location.
13: Great. 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
1: yes.
13: And you're a listing, you're doing a listing, selling your home, or you're a property management, you own property and you want it managed for you, and you sign that management contract, all you got to do is make sure there's a termination clause.
1: Absolutely.
13: 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No realtor worth a darn should charge you $800 for the signs and photos they had to take when you fired them because they never call you back and you haven't seen them in 90 days.
1: I see it every day.
13: And I have two or three listeners a month that call me, Bruce, off the station, and I go talk to them and go, wow.
1: Wish and they're stuck with a realtor.
13: I wish
1: that
13: I would have hired you. And they call me back. I look at their contract. I go, look right here. I go, you got a 1% cancellation fee. I'm like, call them, raise heck with the broker, see if they will do it. It's probably not the first time they've heard it when their service is so bad.
1: No, if they're doing it, they're doing it on purpose.
13: But especially with the buyer broker agreement.
1: Yes.
13: I got somebody sitting unhappy. In fact, I got another like 60 days. So we're going to start looking at homes. They're not going to purchase anything until that. But this realtor would never available, had another job.
0: could not show them property when they were available to show it, and totally had them in the wrong area. They kept saying, we want here for this price. Totally did not listen to them, showing them homes 100,000 more in a different section, different zip code.
1: Oh boy.
0: And so they totally, you know, just trying to break up with him, and he's got a $1,000 cancellation fee. They're not paying that. So anyway, if you want to do
1: don't have an application fee with a lender. If a lender's charging you an application fee, you should run. And stop using these online lenders and then coming to me later to fix the problem. I swear, I see it. It happens to me at least twice a week.
0: You're having to clean up the mess?
1: You know, I'll have a client that go, I've been listening to you on the radio for 25 years. And, you know, I called this other lender and my realtor referred them to me. And now I'm not getting callbacks, or they're doing this and that, or my credit score dropped by 100 points and I don't know what happened. Stop doing that. Just go to somebody that's reputable. You can check out my Google reviews. You can come to my office and meet me. I'm here. I've been in the same location for over 20 years. So I'm stable in your area. I'm a direct lender. I'm in all 50 states, and I'm one of the top producers in the entire nation. Why would you want to go somewhere else? Because you think you're getting a quarter of a point or an eighth of a point better in rate? It's not going to happen, folks. Go to the loan arranger. You're going to get everything laid out for you, total transparency. And you know what? I'm one of the only people I know, Cleve, that when a client is, I'm going over interest rates and closing costs with the client on a Zoom meeting, because we do this live, I will pull up other competitors' interest rates, Chase, Bank of America, Wells Fargo, Rocket Mortgage. I'll literally pull them up on the screen so we can compare the differences. And that way you can make an informed decision. Choose somebody that you can count on, folks. Quit chasing shiny objects. 407-250-9144 for the loan arranger.
0: Where do you see, like, the Fed meets in a couple of weeks. Where do you see them holding steady right now?
1: Absolutely.
0: Not a raise.
1: No, they're not.
0: And if they
1: they're not going to raise rates, they're not going to lower rates, they're going to keep them the same.
0: That's Powell, like, for the next two meetings,
1: is at odds. So there's a bit of a story going on behind the scenes here that a lot of folks don't know about. But so, you know, Powell is out, and we have the new guy, Warsh coming in May. Now, simultaneously, there has been an inquiry, an investigation on the Fed for misuse of money. And one of the Fed ladies, I forget her name, was at the forefront of this investigation. So Powell says, hey, I'm not leaving my office until this investigation is solved. So guess what the DOJ did? They paused it. So they
0: flipped it over to the Solicitor General.
1: Well, they also put a pause on it. They didn't cancel. They said, we're just going to put a pause on this. We're going to suspend this for right now. We could come back later. So now Powell's got to get out so the new guy can get in. But here's what I'm hearing from a lot of folks out there. I'm waiting for Walsh to get in so we can get the rates lowered, because he's going to lower the Fed rate. Folks, do not wait for that to happen.
0: Yeah.
1: The chances on that happening are very slim.
0: All these economists that make up that Fed Watch site we look at to check rates
1: every day,
0: and the probability is like 99.7 rate cut for the next two times, so that's 3 months, and
1: there's a 0.5%
0: they know
1: chance
0: Kevin Warsh
1: that
0: is going to
1: lower rates. Right now it's 99.5% chance that they're going to stay the same, and for the next meeting in June as well, so there's not really a big probability for that, and we will have the new guy in at that point. 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
1: 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Hey, listen, if you're a builder out there right now, you're a general contractor, and you're building, say, 5 to 25 homes per year.
0: Yep.
1: Okay? 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
0: Yep.
1: They can't get spec money to build homes.
0: Yep.
1: I got money that I can help you build specs right now. Right now, if you've got the credit worthiness and if you've got the resume to show me
13: track record,
1: track record of building homes, you come to me. I will help you. I'm helping builders all across the state of Florida right now with this. Yep.
13: That's great, because it's what's funny is, Bruce, before the bubble in 2008, 2009, 2010, I knew 20 guys like that that build 5 to 20 homes a year.
1: Right.
13: And they disappeared.
1: Yeah, they did.
13: The track builders came on strong after that, after the recession and having to start over. And most of those guys go, I know a couple that are doing roofs. I know a couple of them that are dead. I know a couple of them that are wiped out and totally in different businesses. And there's very few left that do that. And, you know, I've known some people over the past couple years, and I'd say half of them had horrible experiences where they had to literally like fire the builder they're working with. And I told them, like, and then that's why
1: I've seen that happen.
13: You know, you
1: before.
13: See these big mega mansions around town, these ultra modern homes being built, or something that's big, you know, 5-10,000 square feet, these homes where they knock down the old house in Winter Park. Those builders are very good, but there's not that many of them. And that's why they charge, literally they charge $400 a square foot.
1: Yep, yep.
13: So it's something you got to be careful with. When I get to what most people want to look at or want to do, we end up in a resale home that somebody's loved on or taken great care of. They wanted new. What's hard to do, you can't find land inside of town. I have people call me all the time going, I need land.
1: Right.
13: Like, we're driving to Paisley. You know, we're going to the California.
1: Sorrento.
13: We're going to Mascot. You know, there's hardly anything left that you need to buy what's existing and make it better, which is also much, much easier.
1: Sure it is.
13: You're better off to buy the manufactured home on 5 acres for $400,000, which it might be, and then build your dream home on that. Make the mobile home a guest house, and or buy the old ranch that's only 2,000 square feet and pump it up to a bigger house.
1: Absolutely.
13: So all those things, you know, there's
1: and we can help you with any.
13: We're
1: one
13: not
1: of those.
13: Making more land. You've got the construction perm.
1: I do.
13: I can show you where. But most people that build a house once, they do a custom home, they never do it again.
1: Yep.
13: It is exhausting. It is a full time job keeping track of that.
1: So I want to go back and talk a little bit more about the down payment assistance with the solar panels. So in this type of loan, it's an FHA loan. I can get you up to 5% down payment assistance with solar panels. The solar panels will be added to your mortgage. They're financed in. There's no second mortgage, so there's no problem in refinancing. There's no problem when you go to sell the home. And I can send you a complete video on this program. If you just want to DM me, you want to DM me, I'll go ahead and I'll send it to you.
13: Is that on your Instagram?
1: At Woodburn Team, yep. Or text me at 407-250-9144 and I will go over the complete program with you. I can send this to Cleve. 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If you're a real estate agent out there, you should know about this. 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
13: Real quick, we're up against a break in a couple minutes. Yep. I do want to talk, Bruce. You know, I had two properties last week, first-time home buyers, priced right. The owner staged them the way I wanted, did a little bit of work. My yard guy was over there, cleaned up one, hauled off a bunch of junk. Two properties, multiple offers on all of them.
1: Isn't that great?
13: And this is where...
1: That's why you get multiple offers, because you stage them correctly.
13: I got a free 50-point staging checklist you can call me for or email me. But I think the important thing to point out, the two agents that got the properties,
0: the smartest agents.
1: Yeah.
0: When I start, the other agents are whining about, well, I don't understand. And I'm like, well, your offer's not best. You need to improve
1: your
0: offer.
1: How couldn't they understand if somebody else?
0: I don't know. Maybe their parents dropped them on their head when they were young.
1: They could have.
0: But they literally were asked. They did not understand how they sent me an offer 20, 30,000 below list. These properties were both at 315,000, 325,000. And both of them came in below 300. The other agents, let's say there was five other agents in the mix. The two that got them got their buyer up close. And what's funny is the two, they didn't even go at list price. They went close. We still paid some closing costs.
1: Right.
0: But those other agents were
1: so the buyers still got a good deal, but the other ones lost it because they were way underpriced.
0: The other ones, they I don't know if they got the wrong advice. They didn't listen to their agent. 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
26: I'm Channel 9 Eyewitness News meteorologist Daniel McFarland, and there is a small chance of severe weather later today, mainly north of Orlando. The main impacts across the area will be strong winds of 50 to 60 miles per hour. In the strongest thunderstorms, you could have some isolated flooding and potential for some small hail. All this should wrap up by the mid-evening. I'm meteorologist Daniel McFarland from Severe Weather Center 9.
25: 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Triple Team Traffic.
27: You still have that accident to the Gulf 4 on 436 northbound near Forest City Road that has 3 left lanes blocked. Heading over to I-4 eastbound between Osceola Parkway and 535, you're seeing brake lights. I-4 westbound delays between the Beach Line and 536. Heading over to the Turnpike, so far so good, coming along at a pretty good pace. And the Beach Line looks good heading both eastbound and westbound. From the WTBO Traffic Center, I'm Daphne Smith.
25: This hour was paid for by the host and does not reflect the opinion of WDBO.
0: Welcome back to Loveland Report and Loan Arranger Show. I am Cleve Loveland. Alongside Bruce Woodburn, the Lone Ranger, we are entering our third segment. We've been talking about interest rates. We've been talking about making sure you don't sign a contract without a cancellation clause for $0. I gave some listings out. Bruce is talking about a solar panel, first-time buyer assistance loan. Actually, it doesn't have to be a first-time buyer, does it?
1: Nope, doesn't have to be a first-time home buyer at all.
0: All right, now I want to finish up some listings real quick, Bruce, and then we'll wrap up. I've got a great house here, $349,000, 1,800 square feet, four bedrooms, two and a half baths, with a one-car garage, plus a massive covered porch out back. And then just nice addition on this home. It's got a big master, big extra living room. Some of the older homes, you know, are kind of chopped up and cut up. This one's been renovated. The kitchen's done. Flooring's done. $350,000 for that one. I've got a townhome in the Springs for $400,000, $399,900, 1,800 square feet. It's an end unit. I was in one of the other units in here, Bruce, I'm going to list. And you can't see anything. You got a patio in the back, and it's kind of nice and private, and you can see some wildlife above your fence and above your roof line. But this unit looks out on empty green space, and it looks like you're on just perched out on a piece of land, but you're an end unit for $399,000, 20-foot ceilings, bedroom downstairs, and then you've got two upstairs, and it's three bedrooms, two and a half baths, 1,800 square feet. I've got 1 acre in Mount Dora, $546,000, four bedrooms, two and a half baths, no HOA, 2,400 square feet with no HOA, and the owner just did fresh paint. You got wood floors and laminate floors throughout. You got granite countertops all throughout that one. Then I've got some land. I got 50 acres for $485,000, and that's in Maitland, and that is great for recreational use if you want to make a motocross park. It's right next to right near the radio control airfield. Everybody flies their drones and everything. Oh, yeah. And then I've got 5 acres in Cocoa, actually 6 acres. And this is kind of an odd situation. This would probably best use for more homes. The owner, whoever buys it, would just need to do that work with the county. The county said they're open to that. But it's an old HOA entertainment complex, and it's not operating anymore. And the neighborhood association wants it sold. $337,000 for that. So call me if you want to take a look at any of those. 407-352-8118.
1: All right. So I told you I wanted to cover a couple of things on three tips when looking to purchase a home right now. So, and this works for anyone wanting to buy a home, but I like to help first-time home buyers or people that are maybe move-up buyers. 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Yeah. 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
0: Big deposit.
1: And offer a big deposit. That's right.
0: I like
1: offer
0: to do
1: a short close. Here's another thing I like. Most of your sellers, I'll bet, don't want to close in 15 days. Most of your sellers don't. But if
0: shows them you're serious.
1: Well, but let's just say, that they don't. They're not moved out yet. They need time. But if I come in with an offer and say I can close in 15 days, that elevates my buyer to a stronger buyer in the eyes of the seller. Yeah. If I say, and you could say, hey, look, I appreciate that you can close in 15 days. You would bring that to your seller and go, hey, this guy can close in 15 days. And they may be, Cleve, I can't do that. I can't move out in time.
13: Yep.
1: But it moves that buyer up.
13: Yep.
1: And if they came in strong on their offer, then the seller doesn't have to reduce their price.
13: Here's the next thing, too. I've never had, knock on wood, in my 35 years, my billions of, I've probably sold $1 billion of the real estate in my career.
1: Oh, I bet you have.
13: And I've never had somebody that gave, let's see, what is it, 2 months mortgage payments on the property. So if they were getting a mortgage,
1: yep,
13: the deposit,
1: yes,
13: that's their upfront money saying, hey, I'm going to inspect it. If everything looks good and I get my financing, I'm buying it. Somebody that gave 2 months mortgage payments, let's say it's $9,000 on a $600,000 property or $700,000 property, never had one of those deals fall apart. That buyer's solid. And that's what I ask for from agents that write me offers. I still have people trying to do a $1,000 deposit on a $400,000 home.
1: Why would you do that?
13: Because they're inexperienced.
1: Well, I'll tell you what. It is inexperience. And plus the fact that don't think the seller is going to keep your money. The seller doesn't even get the money.
13: I'd never... I've only had maybe a couple escrow disputes where we actually took the buyer's deposit because they really, really messed up on purpose and it was really stupid.
1: Well, but that's a rare occasion.
13: It's very rare.
1: That's a rare occasion. I mean,
13: two times out of 500.
1: We have these stories. We can tell you about some bad things that happened on transactions. But here's the thing. If I'm buying a home and I'm putting 10% down and it's a $400,000 house and I make an earnest money deposit of $40,000 and I tell you I can close in 15 days, will that get your attention?
13: Oh, yes.
1: You darn right it'll get your attention.
13: It shows me they're motivated.
1: Even though the other buyer may be just as well qualified, but they only wanted to put $1,000 down and they needed a 45-day closing. Yep.
13: Well, here's what I do. I call that agent. Let's say that agent with the $40,000 deposit, his price is a little lower than another offer I've got. I'll give him that opportunity saying, hey, you need to improve your price. If it was my buyer, I go full
1: price.
13: But
1: you move up first in the negotiation. Yep. And that's why I like coming in strong on my offers, asking for closing costs, then do the inspection. Then you can always renegotiate.
13: Well, my job is to get that, when I'm doing, if it's my listing, my job is to get that seller to closing for the best value that I can get them.
1: Sure.
13: And so my job is to work them up to a good price, make sure it's a solid buyer without any issues, and then control the process throughout and update my seller on that.
1: Because
13: you do a little more negotiating after inspections, make sure everything's good there. But what I have happened there, Bruce, is the other agents asked for $20,000 for $2,000 worth of repairs. So you got to be vigilant on that.
1: Sure,
13: so
1: you do.
13: I say, well, you want a new AC? Why don't we need a new AC? It's just, it's only 5 years old. How about we just get it serviced for you? Oh, okay. You know, things like that.
1: Or give a home warranty.
13: Yeah. And I've had other things saying, well, we need the house rewired because it couldn't figure out what two switches went to.
1: Right.
13: And the owner's like, well, that's the floodlights on the back porch. What are you talking about? You know, I literally see this from the building inspectors. It comes in. You know, they are, you've got to be able to decipher their reports and also watch out for, oh, by the way, I think you need a new roof. My brother does roofs. By the way, here's his card. And I see that happen with the inspector sometimes too. And or they panic the buyer. You know, I had somebody demanding a new driveway because there was like one settlement crack out by the road 100 feet from the house, saying they wanted a whole new driveway port. And I'm like, just, you got to be careful on these things. And I know how to guide people through that and help them make.
1: Well, we run across those buyers from time to time, and we run across sellers that aren't willing to make repairs that should as well. So that's why you need a good professional. And Cleve does. You have to remember, Cleve works mostly with sellers, but he has buyer's agents that are excellent negotiators, and they will help you get a great deal on a property. So call me. Let's get the mortgage started, whether you're looking for an FHA, VA, construction loan, conventional loan, USDA zero down payment assistance programs, reverse mortgage, renovation loan, you name it. I got everything right here in-house, folks. You don't have to go anywhere. And if you are concerned about what rate you have, but rates aren't low enough for you to refinance, get on my VIP rate watch list. I'm the only lender that'll tell you right now, let's hold off on refinancing. You call any other lender, they're going to go, well, let's do it right now. Well, now might not be the right time for you to do that. It might not be for another 6 months. Do you want to miss that opportunity? Don't do it. When I tell you it's time to refi, it's time to refi. And we had our last time we had a big benefit on refinancing. How long do you think that lasted, Cleve? 3 days.
13: Yep.
1: 3 days. You had to lock in those 3 days. And you know what? I called all my clients and went, now's the time for you to do it. Some of them did. Some of them went, you know what? I'm going to wait. And it got worse.
0: You blew it.
1: It got worse.
0: You blew
1: so
0: it.
1: So rates are running about 6.25 to 6.3 conventional. FHA, you can get down into high fives, VA into the fives. So there are opportunities for you right now in the market. Stop missing out on the market. The market will continue to grow. Houses will continue to go up in price. They're not going to go down. Don't be one of these people that say, oh, I think the market's going to crash, so I'm going to wait, or I'm going to wait for rates to hit 4.5%. You'll never be a buyer.
0: Yep.
1: You'll never be a buyer.
0: Bruce, I want to, last part here, I want to dive into summer selling. We are kind of, and actually, we don't have the stats yet. Last week, like April 24th, I think it is supposedly the busiest day of the year.
1: Yes,
0: like
1: there is one day that
0: the most homes go under contract on this day. And I'd be interested to see if all these, you know, this economy.
1: Isn't that weed day? Oh, that's April 20th.
0: I don't know. I don't know which one. We got May the 4th Monday. May the 4th be with you, Star Wars Day.
1: Yes.
0: So anyway, summer selling. I think the important part, a lot of people do that because the kids are out of school, just kind of a more convenient time. So, and we don't have our seasons here. So typically our summers are about 30 to 40%, I say 30 to 35% busier than all the other months of the year.
1: Sure they are.
0: With December, November,
1: well,
0: December
1: people
0: being
1: people got to get into homes for their schools,
0: they
1: for
0: wanna
1: their
0: do
1: kids.
0: That. But I just think the main thing is preparing. You know, I'm going to see a gentleman this week coming up. I'm going to see a gentleman. He's probably a year away, he thinks, from retirement and moving. And he's in kind of an odd situation. He's got an older home, a lot of property. And we're going to look at, you know, is this going to be able to be developed? Is it going to be able to be sold that way and chopped up into lots? Or should he do a massive, you know, should he said the house needs some work to be, you know, B plus shape. So should he spend 30, 40 grand on that, 50 grand on that?
1: Right.
0: So we're going to look at that for him, but I help people make a plan on that. But if you have any questions about summer selling or selling whenever you are or buying, call me 407-352-8118. 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
1: 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So we're going to get them going online because you guys don't want to travel. You don't want to go to the alehouse. You don't want to go to these things that Cleve and I do. You want to sit at home in your underwear and watch us. You can do that. Just please wear a shirt. That's all I ask.
0: Yeah, okay? Yeah, please.
1: Wear a shirt. Wear something from the waist up. I would really appreciate that. And turn your mic off if you're not talking. How about we do that? And I will teach you how to properly purchase a home, how your kids can buy a home, how if you've got kids in their 20s or 30s, let me help them gain wealth. Cleve and I love doing that.
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1: We love it. We absolutely love it.
0: One of my biggest mistakes, Bruce, was not buying a house before I was 30. And definitely we can help you with your real estate plan.
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9: From ABC News, I'm Chuck Sievertson. Gasoline in the U.S., now the most expensive in 4 years. The national average is $4.45 a gallon, up 38 cents from just a week ago, and up $1.27 since this time last year, according to Gas Buddy. The biggest price increases in the Midwest. ABC News senior White House correspondent Selena Wang.
2: As gas prices continue to surge, President Trump is now claiming that the Iran war is over, so he doesn't need Congress's approval to keep on fighting it. But even as he declares the hostilities have ended, the U.S. Navy continues to blockade Iranian oil, and the Strait of Hormuz remains closed.
9: Spirit Airlines says it's going out of business after 34 years. The ultra-low-cost airline says it's already canceled all flights and customer service. Been struggling financially since COVID with rising costs and debt. Advice for ticket holders from ABC's Clara McMichael.
10: Yes, you should plan to rebook on a different airline, but no, you should not cancel your ticket. You'll want to get out of there. That will require a different airline. The good news is we are seeing some capped fares, so maybe people can get a better deal out there. But you want to keep that Spirit flight because Spirit is going to automatically reimburse you if you booked with debit or credit. That's actually really good news. We didn't know that was going to happen. So if you booked with debit or credit, you're in luck. If you booked with points or with a voucher, though, that's going to be a longer process for you to figure out how to get that money back.
9: Spirit Airlines employs 17,000 people. Concern about a rise in anti-Semitic attacks in Britain has Prime Minister Keir Starmer warning that tougher action was needed against people chanting certain phrases at pro-Palestinian protests. Zoo officials angry about simultaneous bomb threats at several across the country yesterday. Phoenix Zoo's chief, Bert Castro.
11: It really became very chaotic here with a lot of people having to

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3: I'm Channel 9 Eyewitness News meteorologist Daniel McFarland, and there is a small chance of severe weather later today, mainly north of Orlando. The main impacts across the area will be strong winds of 50 to 60 miles per hour. In the strongest thunderstorms, you could have some isolated flooding and potential for some small hail. All this should wrap up by the mid-evening. I'm meteorologist Daniel McFarland from Severe Weather Center 9.
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4: You still have that accident to look out for on 436 northbound near Forest City Road that has three left lanes blocked. Heading over to I-4 eastbound between Osceola Parkway and 535, you're seeing brake lights. I-4 westbound delays between the Beach Line and 536. Heading over to the Turnpike, so far so good, coming along at a pretty good pace. And the Beach Line looks good heading both eastbound and westbound. From the WDBO Traffic Center, I'm Daphne Smith.
2: This hour was paid for by the host and does not reflect the opinion of WDBO. Spanning the Pacific to the Atlantic and the heartland of America. From the Great Lakes to the southernmost point in the U.S., this is Guarding Your Nest Egg with Mike Lester. 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
5: Welcome to Guarding Your Nest Egg, and along with Mike Lester, I'm Cheryl White. What would you say has been the worst year to retire in the last century? Don't give me a guess yet, Mike.
6: Okay, standing by. Boy, that's a tough one, though. Okay, great.
5: And we're going to talk a little bit about silver.
6: Okay.
5: And then we'll also discuss whether or not it's a good idea or something to consider selling your paid-off home and then investing that money before retirement.
6: All right, that's a good one. That's a conversation actually comes up quite a bit. So, all right, perfect.
5: Okay, but let's start with the worst year to retire in the last century. What would you think?
6: Well, there's a lot of years in there, Cheryl.
5: There are many years, yes.
6: Yes. I mean, things come to mind. So if you retired right when markets crashed, that wouldn't be great. If you retired right when, fuel prices got terrible, that wouldn't be great.
5: Mm-hmm.
6: Inflation time, you would think, kind of late 70s, early 80s, the stuff that was going on back then, Jimmy Carter kind of messed things up for people that needed loans, but it was potentially good to retire because CD rates were high.
5: You're dancing a little.
6: I'm dancing because I can't pick one. That's the problem. There's good and bad, and it depends on what somebody's situation is.
5: True.
6: I mean, you could benefit from inflation if you had great interest rates at the bank, potentially you weren't borrowing money, or you could get hurt. I don't know. I'm going to go with 1987.
5: 1987. Well, the guy who came up with the 4% rule? He says that, I'm not going to give you his year yet because I think a lot of people would have guessed 1929. And October of 1929 would have been especially bad considering the stock market crash shortly thereafter. But he says that in his research, the worst year to retire may have been 1968.
6: Okay. He's been researching this. That wasn't researching it before the show today. Okay. Why 1968?
5: Well, he says stocks encountered a prolonged bear market that lasted until the early 1980s. And you were talking about 1980s. And he says really the thing that made that so bad was inflation, because inflation peaked at, 13.5% in 1980.
6: Yep.
5: So that he thinks was probably the worst year, 68, but it really went on for quite a while.
6: Well, I think the issue is that it went on for a while, not just 68, but had you retired in 68 and you had a prolonged situation there where markets didn't really recover and you had all the inflation and that, that's an issue. So, but also depending on how you're invested. So markets weren't helping very much. But if you think back, Cheryl, I don't think as many people were invested in markets as there are now. So for example, we think of individual

0: individuals, for the most part, being invested in markets, but that's usually through their retirement plan at work,
1: mm-hmm.
0: right? And then they'll have other investments too. But one of the reasons so many people are invested now in the stock market is because the 401k or other retirement plan at work that you have has largely replaced the pension programs, right? There are still pension programs out there, but it's largely replaced it. So if you were retiring on a fixed income, say in 1968, maybe you had a pension and, you know, whatever the income else you may have had coming in, then, you know, if things kept getting more and more expensive, but your income wasn't keeping up, then yeah, would have been a tough time. So that makes sense.
1: How do you think that compares with today, other than participation in the stock market? Do you think we're better prepared today, putting together a financial plan to weather whatever happens with the economy?
0: Well, I think we can be, but things like, you know, we hear things like, well, it was a prolonged bear market, right? So bear markets aren't typically great. I mean, they're not always bad, but it's not typically great for growing your assets in the market. In other words, we need the market to do something if we're traditionally invested, meaning, hey, I own stocks or I own bonds. In order to get growth out of that, we need some sort of movement to the upside for more traditional investments. Now, you know, if you're working with a financial advisor that can help you outside of that, which largely is what we do. So we're looking at, you know, all of the investment options, Cheryl. That's why I talk about it all the time. If you understand what all of your investment options are, it doesn't have to be as simple as the only way you can win is if the stock market's up. Right. So there are investments that will go up or pay you an income regardless of whether or not the market's up. There are investments that will pay you if the market's just flat. There are investments that will pay you if the market is down. So a lot of times when we're investing, particularly in retirement plans at work, or maybe just a very, very traditional financial firm that says, I built a traditional portfolio for you, it's diversified, don't worry, just hang in there. Well, that diversification usually means that there's a stock component and there's a fixed component or a bond component, and that's the diversification. Maybe there's large cap, mid cap, small cap in there, but overall, the stock market still needs to do well to get growth, or the bond market still needs to do well to get growth. And that's where it can be problematic if you aren't looking at what all the options are. And so, I mean, we're constantly having that conversation, Cheryl. I mean, we've been on, I mean, I know we've got volatility, but hanging in there, by the way, has worked for a while now. You didn't really have to be all that tactical in markets to make money because there's just been a lot of lift. But if you're retired or you're making that transition to retirement, you realize it's not always going to go up and you probably want to know what the options are.
1: Of course. So when you talk about options, it doesn't come until you have the conversation, right? Because you don't know what options might be right for any given person or couple or family until you actually kind of get to know them a little bit.
0: Well, I think so. Everybody's a little bit different. So we're just getting to know everybody on an individual basis. And as an individual, that means usually, you know, you and your family, but it's all goals oriented. At the end of the day, what is it you're looking to accomplish? I'm thinking of a conversation I had a couple days ago with a gentleman. He reached out because he's going to make this transition into retirement. He's thinking about doing it towards the end of this year. He's early 60s. He's been working for the government. So if you work for the government, typically you have what's called a TSP. That's his version of, say, a 401k. So he's got his TSP account. He knows what his expenses are. He knows how much he's got set aside for retirement. And now he just wants to have a conversation about all of the options. And he'll talk to us and probably a couple other people. But he's heard us on the radio and kind of likes the laid back approach. Like, all right, listen, we'll sit down. We'll do an analysis of your current portfolio. So in his case, it's a TSP, right? For somebody else, it might be a 401k or a 403b or a trust account, a brokerage account, something like that. Mm-hmm. But, you know, people are in a situation where, you know, what they have is what they have. And then we're going to talk about his expenses. We're going to talk about his family. We're going to talk about life expectancy and inflation. We're going to do income planning. We're going to do tax planning. I mean, we're going to do all of that. But the idea is to get him to a place and get his family to a place where, all right, come January 1st, 2027, because he's identified wanting, you know, the end of this year is his target retirement date, to map it out for him, to show him exactly what it looks like. So things like, how much money can he pull out of his portfolio without running out of money, adjusted for inflation and taxes moving forward? Given all the investment options that are available, in our mind, at least, what's the best mix? How can we build the most efficient portfolio for him? Efficiency meaning maximum return, minimum risk, minimum fees, right? That's efficiency. And then how can we be active in the management of this, because things are going to change over time? And we want to make sure we're looking at all of the options and we're staying liquid. And as things evolve, we can evolve with him and for him. And then what's going to happen is he's going to get the comprehensive financial plan. He's going to get all the analysis. We'll include all the income planning and the tax planning. And then on top of that, he was interested in estate planning. So we're going to get him the free will and trust, and all that'll go into a package. Hopefully he decides we're providing enough value to where they'll want to work with us. But even if he doesn't, I feel like, you know, we've at least empowered him to make better decisions moving forward.
1: 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Mike, I want to just follow up a little bit, because oftentimes we hear you say, you know, you don't want to settle.
0: Mm-hmm.
1: What does that mean exactly? What would settling mean in your mind, and what do you do differently?
0: Well, great question. To me, settling means I'm not confident I've got the best option at hand, but I'm just exhausted with the process, right? All right, fine. You know, I'll just do it, right? That's just, it's settling. You settled for something, you didn't love it. Right. You just kind of like, well, it doesn't sound so bad. I'll take it. And we do that in life. I mean, there's a lot of ways that we've done that, I think, over time when we think back. But I don't like the idea of people settling with their life savings, because the settling to me usually means there's been bad advice along the way and it didn't work out so well. And so there are some trust issues there. Right. It's not easy to trust people with your life savings. I mean, that's important. I think that when we retire close to it, we're just bombarded. I mean, every financial advisor in the country would like to work with us, right? So that can be exhausting. Sometimes people just settle because of that. There's just too much. And then sometimes we just settle because it's not that we're not getting enough information, but it's probably too much information and too little of what maybe makes the most sense for individuals. And I think too many financial advisors or too many firms spend too little time listening and too much time telling, right? Just constantly telling people, well, they would say something like, well, I'm an expert and this is what you should be afraid of. So this is how you should invest your money, because, it's just all directed at them. Well, oh gosh, you've never been retired before. Oh, okay. Well, they're telling you, well, I'm the retirement expert and I'm this and I'm that. And, you know, this is what you should do with your money and this is what you should do with your life. I mean, that could be exhausting, right? And if too many people are doing that, you might settle. And the problem is, if you're not having a conversation with somebody who can just, you know, sort of sit back and go, okay, let's just have a regular conversation about you, what's important to you, what's important to your family, what are you looking to accomplish? Okay, now let's take a step back. Let's identify, okay, so you're retired or you're retiring, you need income. Let's look at things that provide income. I mean, I hear that all the time on the radio. Oh, income, income, income. But they're almost always talking about annuities, right? I would never use an annuity for income. And people are like, well, Mike, everybody else says they're great. I'm like, they're not great. They're terrible for income, because it's not actually income. They just keep paying you out of your own pocket, right? If you gave me $100,000 and I gave you $5,000 a year on that, because I told you were getting 5%, and then at the end of the year, you had $95,000 and you looked at me and said, like, yeah, I gave you 5%. There's your income. You better kick me in the shin and go, no, that's not what I thought, right? I thought I was going to get actual income. And so that's the reason we don't do the annuity. So take the annuities off, and then let's have a conversation about what you're looking to accomplish. There are plenty of investments out there that will not only provide income, not only provide protection, and also provide income, right, over time or growth and everything else. Not at the risk of your principal, but the people that sell the annuities aren't willing to tell you about them, because the investments I'm talking about don't pay commissions, right? They're more liquid. They don't pay commissions. You're not locked in for the rest of your life. I don't like locking people's money up for the rest of their life. I don't like taking commissions, because if somebody did that to me, I would be unhappy about it, right? And I wouldn't do something to somebody else that I wouldn't let somebody do to me.
1: So how does that sound? If you have questions, jot them down really quickly so you don't forget, and give us a call at 407-606-6000, 407-606-6000, and we'll get an appointment set up for you just as soon as possible. We have a lot more coming up, so I hope you'll stay with us as Guarding Your Nest Egg with Mike Lester continues.

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2: Now, the three big things you need to know, powered by Mark Spain Real Estate.
3: President Donald Trump was in Central Florida Friday, delivering a nearly 90-minute speech in the Villages, focusing heavily on gas prices, Social Security tax changes, and the war with Iran. Central Florida is under a weather alert day today as a strong cold front moves across the region this afternoon. Forecasters say gusty winds will develop ahead of the storms, followed by a line of strong to possibly severe weather capable of damaging wind gusts and small hail. And breaking overnight, major travel disruptions this morning after Spirit Airlines officially shut down operations, canceling all flights after failing to secure a federal bailout.
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0: Now, back to Guarding Your Nest Egg with Mike Lester, the founder of Talent.

0: Welcome back to Guarding Your Nest Egg with Mike Lester. I'm Cheryl White. Boy, we're glad you decided to spend some time with us today. I think you'll go away with a lot of great information.
1: Well, some time on your weekend.
0: Yeah.
1: Well, listen, not our first rodeo, Cheryl. We know how this goes. I talk to people every single week. They have a routine, you know, on the weekend. Maybe it's a Saturday or Sunday. And like, no, I hear you every Saturday or I hear you every Sunday. And if you ask them why, well, it's because every Saturday, every Sunday, I'm driving here, right? Or I'm going there, right? Whatever.
0: Well, we're glad you're with us. And at the top of the show, I mentioned we'd be talking about precious metals.
1: Ooh.
0: I just like that, precious metals.
1: If you put the word precious in front of almost anything, right, it just kind of, you know. It elevates it.
0: Yep. So we talking about gold.
1: Okay.
0: You know, we have been anyway over the past few weeks, actually the last few months, I guess, because gold prices have been going up so much. But I thought today we might talk about silver and see if silver is something that we might ought to look at as an investment. What do you think?
1: Also a precious metal.
0: Indeed.
1: Right. And then we've got platinum there too. Well, I know, you know, might be a first time listener or you've been listening for a long time. We do talk about silver and gold and precious metals on the show. I mean, for a lot of different reasons, but often I'll get asked at the office, Mike, what do you think? What do you think about gold? What do you think about silver? What do you think about precious metals? And what I think about it versus the advertising that's out there, it's a couple of different things. So I'll make this brief because listeners that have been listening for a long time, I don't want to sound like a broken record here, but we're familiar with silver and gold. I don't think we'd be as familiar if there weren't so many TV ads and radio advertisements about, you know, how you should invest in silver and gold because of all of these reasons. And it's a little far-fetched, you know. I mean, I've heard some statements that were kind of out there. I mean, I think once I heard something along the lines of, like, nobody's ever lost money. And I'm like, well, that's not true. You can lose money investing in silver. You can lose money investing in gold. Is there a potential benefit in times of volatility because, you know, of how precious metals are viewed as an alternative to being invested in markets? Sure. Yeah, there's something called correlation with investments. And I'm oversimplifying here, but if you're correlated to what the stock market does, in other words, if you own stocks and the stock market's down, you're probably down. That doesn't mean gold or silver are down, right? Or platinum. And so that there's a diversification there. But the issue that we have with the advertisements, and the reason most people ask is because they keep hearing, oh, you know, everybody should have it as an allocation of the portfolio, but they're selling physical gold and they're selling typically coins, right? Or some sort of currency. And the reason that it's so different is currency falls outside of a lot of advertising rules, right, that you would have when it comes to investing. And there's just not a lot of regulation of it. So you can say almost anything you want about buying gold or silver as long as it's in currency form, and chances of somebody coming after you when it comes to the government for, I don't know, being misleading, right, the advertising or something, it's pretty slim. What I would say is, yes, I think there's certainly opportunity with gold, silver, platinum, other precious metals. I don't have any, and I never will. Nothing against people that do, but I would never buy physical gold or silver. So that's currency, right? Gold coins or silver coins, that sort of a thing. The reason I would never do it isn't because I think it's a bad investment. The reason I would never do it is because it's an inefficient way to do it, right? So when you're buying the currency, you're going through, you know, effectively a broker, and you're paying more than it's worth, right, in the moment that you buy it. And then when you go to sell it, you're selling it for less than it's worth. So you're paying to get in and you're paying to get out. And in some cases, you're even paying to have somebody store it for you, right? So it's tremendously inefficient. If my goal was just to have some protection, whether it was inflation protection or currency protection, or meaning like, you know, the dollar becomes, you know, worth less over time. I mean, if I was just looking for some sort of security, then I would just buy an ETF, right? So I could buy a gold ETF. One that comes to mind is GLD. There are others. I could buy a silver ETF. The one that comes to mind is SLV. There are others. Again, I'm not recommending those specifically, but you can trade in and out of those at the current value and not have to pay a commission to get in or out, right? Or you're not paying more or less than it's worth when you buy it, and you're not selling it for more or less than it's worth, and you're not paying anything to store it. And, you know, the people that broker the gold coins or the silver coins, I mean, I think they'd really rather you didn't know that. I mean, that's just the truth. So we use gold and silver. And I know you asked me about silver. You know, it's not as high. There's a lot of great ways, you know, to add it to a portfolio. But, you know, talking about this, Cheryl, and we've been getting a lot of calls because if you hear us on the radio now, the radio station also plays advertisements that we do during the week, right? And so we've been talking about some of the investments that we've been doing for some of our clients. And one of them, again, and I'll, you know, I always have to preface this is not an offer right now. Okay. This isn't an investment that I currently have available, but it is something that we've done for some of our clients. And actually just recently we did a structured note, and gold and silver were in the note. Now it was actually the S&P gold and silver. We used ETFs. So we used an S&P ETF, we used a gold ETF, and we used a silver ETF. ETF stands for exchange traded fund. This particular structured note, we had set it up for 4 years. We could have done 1 year, 2 years, we did 6 months. I did 4 years because, you know, for our clients looking for income or even growth, I just, you know, they figured they'd want that to last as long as possible. So we did 4 years instead of a shorter term. And what happened was it wound up being a 4-year structured note based on three ETFs, S&P ETF, a gold ETF, and a silver ETF. With structured notes, you can get downside protection. So we negotiated with the bank that underwrote it. We negotiated 40% downside protection. So again, I'll share the prospectus with anybody who's more interested. But basically what that means is that the principal is protected on the structured note as long as neither the S&P gold or silver are down more than 40% at the date of maturity. So if it's a 4-year note, that's 4 years out. And when we did the math on that, so a structured note at its core is a bond. Bonds pay a coupon. You think of it as interest, but it's basically, it's called a coupon. And the coupon on that was 18.8% per year, right?
0: Wow.
1: And, which is why, you know, that's why I wanted it to go 4 years, right? Instead of like one, you know, four, that's pretty good.
0: Uh-huh.
1: So again, it's not an offer, but if somebody wants more information, we would show you what we currently have. I would get you the prospectus. You know, structured notes aren't suitable for everybody. I'm not saying that. But if you didn't realize that there are investments out there that could provide, you're tracking the S&P gold and silver, you got 40% downside protection. It's designed to pay 18.8% per year for the next 4 years. If you didn't know that existed, right, and you were investing something else, you go, well, I just don't want anybody out there going, dang, wish I would have known that.
0: Right, right.
1: Depending on when you call, I don't even know what we have. But we're doing these types of investments every month for our clients. And if somebody hasn't explained to you how they work, maybe it's right for you, maybe it's not. I mean, I need some time to give you the, you know, the good, the bad, the ugly, all of that. You can look at prospectuses, but just understand there are ways to invest. And in this case, we were talking about gold and silver, specifically silver. You know, you might be interested in something like that. Now, I don't think anybody's going to lose money on that investment that we did for our clients, but I don't know that, right? Mm-hmm. You can lose money. There is risk associated with it, but somebody should be explaining to you what your options are so you can decide for yourself whether you want that or not, right? Because if they just take it off the table and you never got a swing, you were never had an at-bat at even saying whether you wanted it or not, they just decided for you that, well, whatever, we're not going to do that. I see that too often, and it goes back to another conversation we had. You have to understand what the options are so you can make informed decisions, right? And it doesn't mean that these options are going to be right for you, but if you never had a chance to even consider them, that's potentially a problem long-term.
0: Mm-hmm. And you know, Mike, I want to go back to something you just said quickly a second ago, and that is the good, the bad, and the ugly. And you, as a fiduciary, you are going to share what the opportunity is, but also maybe what the downside is. You're going to be honest about that.
1: Yeah, of course. I mean, again, we're not selling products, right? So we don't get paid a commission to sell you something. If I promote an investment, so we get paid, you know, a fee to manage your investments, it's spread out over a year, right? On average, the advisor is going to get paid 1%. If we recommend investments that don't work out, first of all, you're going to be disenfranchised, right? You're going to be unhappy. Mm. And then, you know, in return, you're not going to work with us anymore. And that's terrible for business, right? I mean, we're looking for long-term relationships. We want you to have investments like, well, that was great. I didn't know about it, but Mike and the team helped me out. Vice versa, people that sell products, right? They get paid up front. I mean, if I sold you an annuity, which by the way, wouldn't pay anywhere near that, and you'd probably burn up your principal depending on the annuity. But the people who sell annuities are getting paid up front, right? I mean, I think most of those, I get paid about 8%. And you'd be locked in for 10 years. I mean, I already got paid. Who cares if it doesn't do well? I got my money, right? I mean, we don't do that at Talent. But we do look at, I mean, we want long-term relationships with people that can identify with who we are and what we do, right? And realize we have a vested interest in you doing well. Because when you do well, we do well. We do it that way, Cheryl, because if I was retired or getting close to retirement and I was trying to invest my money, that's what I would be looking for. And I have such a hard time asking people to do something that I wouldn't personally be willing to do.
0: Well, if you'd like to reach out to Mike and the Talon Wealth team and talk more about this or anything else we bring up on the show today, here's the number, 407-606-6000. That's 407-606-6000. When you call, be sure to ask about the comprehensive financial plan and how you can get that plan complimentary. 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
4: ABC News, I'm Chuck Sievertson. The U.S. warning shipping companies they could face sanctions for paying Iran to pass safely through the Strait of Hormuz. This as Iran has largely closed the strait through which much oil is shipped, and the U.S. continues to blockade Iranian oil despite President Trump telling Congress that hostilities with Iran are over. Gasoline in the U.S. now the most expensive in 4 years. Spirit Airlines says it's going out of business, struggled with debt. The ultra-low-cost airline says it's already canceled all flights and customer service. You'll be reimbursed if you bought tickets with debit or credit cards, says ABC's Clara McMichael.
5: Other airlines are stepping in. They're offering to help. But keep in mind, everybody is in the same boat right now. It's going to be thousands of people figuring out what seat they can get on which airline. So it's going to be a madhouse.
4: Witnesses say a rescue team today freed from a barge in the North Sea a humpback whale stranded in shallow waters near Germany since March. This is ABC News.
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6: I'm Channel 9 Eyewitness News meteorologist Daniel McFarland, and there is a small chance of severe weather later today, mainly north of Orlando. The main impacts across the area will be strong winds of 50 to 60 miles per hour. In the strongest thunderstorms, you could have some isolated flooding and potential for some small hail. All this should wrap up by the mid-evening. I'm meteorologist Daniel McFarland from Severe Weather Center 9.
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7: You still have that accident to look out for on 436 northbound near Forest City Road that has three left lanes blocked. Heading over to I-4 eastbound between Osceola Parkway and 535, you're seeing brake lights. I-4 westbound delays between the Beach Line and 536. Heading over to the Turnpike, so far so good, coming along at a pretty good pace. And the Beach Line looks good, heading both eastbound and westbound. From the WDBO Traffic Center, I'm Daphne Smith.
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9: When it comes to crossing the good God I want, that just scares the devil right out of me.
0: We are so happy to have you along today for Guarding Your Nest Egg with Mike Lester. Mike, I have a question for you, as always. It's not the same question, by the way.
1: How many questions have I answered thus far?
0: Okay, I don't know, but I have another one.
1: Inquiring minds want to know.
0: I'm never short on questions. All right, so the question is, when we're talking about retirement, is there some magic formula of how much you should have in stocks, how much you should have in bonds, and how much you should have in cash?
1: First of all, great question. I think that people in general are thinking in terms of that, but it's also a really simplified question because yes, we could invest in stocks, and yes, we can have money in bonds, and yes, we can have cash. And the sort of generic way to explain it would be, okay, stocks are risky, bonds are safer and potentially provide income. Again, potentially and potentially safer, potentially provide income. And cash is liquid and safe. Really, those are just categories. You know, risky, not as risky, potentially provides income through what they call a coupon on a bond. And then just cash that is, just liquid you can access at any time and probably not giving you the greatest rate of return. But when you sit down and you start doing financial planning, and again, obviously we speak specifically to individuals that are retired or very close to it. So presumably you're in a situation where you feel like you've set aside enough for retirement, just in investments, so that you can generate enough income off of those investments and enough growth off of those investments over time so that you can maintain your standard of living throughout retirement, regardless of how long you live. And then those numbers are a little bit different for everyone, right? Let's say I'm 65. Well, let's say 55, right? We're talking to people every single week that are retiring early. I mean, we both remember when 65 was kind of the number.
0: It was right? It.
1: Because that was used to be, that was it. At 65, you get your watch and, you know, with a company name on it and you retire and your Medicare, your health insurance kicks in and your Social Security kicks in. And that's just kind of what people did. But all of that has changed. Now people are retiring earlier. So, I mean, if you retire at 55, and we typically run plans, you know, to age 95, I think I'm more optimistic than a lot of our clients that they're going to live that long. But it's my job to protect them moving forward. Because if you write a financial plan to 85 and it works to 85 and then you live to be 95, that 10-year spread is potentially problematic because of, you know, returns on the portfolio, because of inflation, because of taxes and everything else. But when you do the planning, yes, you've got, you know, stocks, bonds, or cash as options or other options that we'll get into. But at the same time, you've got the timeline. So the longer your timeline, the more potential issues you have over time. Because if I'm 55, it's potentially 40 years to 95, you know, 65, 30, 75, 20, 85, 10. And that also causes you to take a look at things a little bit differently when it comes to planning. And so ultimately, the planning that we do evolves over time, and it starts out one way the younger you are, and it evolves into something else over time the older that you are, because your life expectancy is shorter the longer that you live, and the needs change over time. So going back to stocks and just the risk associated with it as an option, I would say, well, how appropriate are stocks for you in your portfolio? Well, what do stocks potentially do? Well, they potentially give you growth in your portfolio, but they don't necessarily give you income. There are certain types of stocks, for example, preferred stocks or dividend stocks that can provide income for you, but most people don't think of it that way. It's usually a stock is a growth component in your portfolio. So if you're taking a look at that and you're trying to figure out how much should I have in stock given my age and my needs, well, it's going to depend on certainly your risk tolerance. How aggressive do you want to be, or how conservative do you want to be? But then also, where are you going to derive the income in the portfolio, and how much income do you need? So it's a balancing act. So stocks are one way to do that. In our portfolios, if somebody is at least, you know, moderately conservative or moderate or moderately aggressive or aggressive, the more aggressive you get, the more stocks that you're going to find in the portfolio. And that might present itself in terms of individual stocks. It might present itself in terms of ETFs, exchange-traded funds. But that would be one way to look at it. But everybody's situation is a little bit different. Mm-hmm. Then you get into the bonds, right? Okay. Presumably, bonds are more stable. Depending on the type of bond, they can have a coupon or a set rate that they pay out. And depending on the type of bond, that whatever their coupon or whatever they pay out could be taxable, or if it's what's called a municipal bond, could be tax-free. You know, it starts to get more complicated now. Okay, how much do I need in stocks for the growth component in my portfolio? Why do I need growth? Well, we like growth, but mostly because you need your portfolio to grow over time to offset inflation, right? So if you started with, pick a number, I use $1 million a lot, not because we won't work with you if you don't have $1 million, it's just because it's a round number. If you were retiring at 65 and you started with $1 million and you only had $1 million for the next 30 years to the age of 95, in theory, it sounds kind of nice, but the problem is inflation is just eating you alive, right, over that period of time. Think of it in terms of what if inflation was 3%, which doesn't sound that high, and certainly we've seen it much, much higher in recent years. But even at 3% over 10 years using simple interest, it would erode that $1 million to $700,000. Mm-hmm. And that's problematic over time. So you have to find a way to not only get income off your portfolio, but also have growth in that. And your $1 million 10 years from now needs to be more than $1 million just to maintain your standard of living. And then, you know, the bonds might provide income. So then we go to cash, Cheryl.
0: Well, can we back up just a sec? Could you define a bond? I mean, it's a term that we hear all the time, and you've just explained why it could be a part of your portfolio, but what is it exactly?
1: It gets even more complicated when I try to explain what it is, right? Oh, okay. So we hear about it, but I will, but I don't want to go too far into the weeds here. But one of the issues that I have with bonds or bond funds is, in general, most people understand, and it's a conditioned response, but they understand that, oh, well, risky people invest in stocks and more conservative people invest in bonds. It can be true, but it's not necessarily true. And the other issue is that there are a lot of different types of bonds. So you've got government bonds, which are kind of plain vanilla. They're considered the safest because the safety in a bond is the ability of the bond to make good on its promise, right, to pay out. So federal government bonds are considered the safest because if the U.S. government gets upside down and they've promised you a payout on a bond, and bonds typically have a timeline. So if you were to own the individual bond, again, there's different types, corporate, government, municipal, but it's going to have a timeline associated with it, and it's going to have a coupon associated with it. And the coupon gets confusing, but think of it as the interest rate that it would pay. It's called a coupon. So government bonds are considered the safest because your risk in that bond would be the U.S. government defaulting, right? And so look at it as, well, what are the odds of the U.S. government defaulting on those bonds? It could technically happen, but if they get upside down, they just tax people more to pay you back on your bond, right? But government bonds are the safest. They also pay the least. You get into municipal bonds. Well, typically municipalities, so cities, you know, and states, there's some tax stuff in there we won't get into in this conversation, but typically they're tax-free. There are some caveats to that, depending on if you live in the state and your state tax situation. But again, they're potentially tax-free to you, but it's still based on the municipality, right? The city or the city government or their abilities to tax the people that live in that county to be able to make the payments or make good on the bond. So they're considered generally safe, but you could come up with some scenarios, some municipalities that aren't doing well, or sometimes some situations with territories, you know, something like Puerto Rico.
0: Right.
1: So Puerto Rico would be, right, where it's just kind of the risk is going to be higher on a municipal or a muni bond from Puerto Rico than it might be from something in Florida, right? It's just because of the economy and how things work. So you can see how it starts to get a little bit confusing. And then you've also got the corporate bonds. So
0: all bonds are not created equal then?
1: They're not created equal. But you're in a situation where, so typically, if you're buying individual bonds, you're buying something with a time frame with a stated outcome. So let's just say XYZ company, let's use a corporate bond, XYZ company says, if you buy our 3-year bond, we'll pay you 5% per year and then give you your principal back, you know, at the end.
0: Okay.
1: And then you would probably need to take a look at XYZ company and go, okay, what is the probability that they're going to default on that? Because if they default, then you potentially could lose the principal. You potentially could, you know, not get the coupon or the interest. It wasn't that long ago that people come in the office and they were all excited about these bonds that they got with General Motors. And then we went through the financial crisis and then GM defaulted on those bonds. And, you know, they went in thinking, this is great. I think it was around 7%. This is great. I got GM bonds at 7%, blah, blah, blah. It didn't work out well for them, right? Because they defaulted on those. So my point isn't that if you have bonds with GM or some other company, they're going to go belly up. My point is there is risk associated with it. And so when we look at stocks, there's a certain amount of risk. When we look at bonds, there's a certain amount of risk. Probably not as much risk as with bonds, probably not as much risk as stocks. When we go with cash, theoretically zero risk, but it's at the bank, and that's why we have the FDIC. But there are so many other investment options that we can look at that when we do financial plans, there's a blend of all of the options that are available to you. But what we start out with is, what are you looking to accomplish in retirement? What are your goals? And it starts with, okay, well, how much does it take to maintain your lifestyle right now? That's a set number. We know what that is. Like, we can go back and look through your financial records, your credit card statements, you know, all of that. What does it cost you to do what you want to do? Now we've got the expense. We'll adjust that for inflation. Then we go back and go, okay, how much income are you going to have in retirement? Let's just say that you needed $10,000 a month to maintain your standard of living, but we're going to increase that every year because of inflation. You need $10,000, and let's say you've got $5,000 in income. The gap is the other $5,000 to get you to the $10,000. That's the spread. Then you go back and you look at the portfolio and how it's invested, and how do I cover that spread? But how do I not only get another $5,000 of income from my portfolio, how do I maintain the principal, also get increases in the principal, it grows over time to offset inflation, and given all of the investment vehicles that are available to you, what's the best mix right now? But then also what's going to be the best mix over time? It needs to evolve as your life evolves and as things evolve around you. One of the biggest issues with locking your money up in a product that says, okay, you're 65 or 60, or just pick an age. Let's say you're 65. Hey, put your money in this product. We'll guarantee you income for the rest of your life. There's a lot of issues there. One, it doesn't go up over time, so inflation erodes it in almost every case. I think there's some caveats, but I don't think they work. Two, you've locked your money up, so if something great comes up, you can't take advantage of it because you got to pay a penalty just to go take advantage of something good. I mean, there's so many things going on that you have to be careful with. I know that's a lot, but you literally asked me about stocks and bonds and cash. And we can't pack all that into a segment, but I will be more than happy to have the conversation with anybody that just wants to say, hey, listen, that was great, but I'm confused about what my options are. We're here to simplify it, put together a plan for you, explain what the options are. And honestly, we're here to make it easier for you, not harder. But easier just means you have a better understanding of what's available, and we're helping you make informed decisions and showing you how money can work for you over time.
0: 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Guarding Your Nest Egg with Mike Lester will be right back.
1: Hi, this is Mike Lester, host of the Guarding Your Nest Egg radio show. I've been helping individuals retire successfully for almost 30 years in Orlando, and I wanted to say thank you for listening.
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10: Former Florida Congressman David Rivera has been found guilty of secretly lobbying the U.S. government on behalf of Venezuela. Drivers are still seeing gas prices rise. AAA reports yesterday's national average price for a gallon of gas is $4.39. That's a 34-cent jump from just a week ago. And breaking overnight, major travel disruptions are underway after Spirit Airlines officially shut down operations, canceling all flights after failing to secure a federal bailout.
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2: Guarding Your Nest Egg with Mike Lester.
0: Guarding Your Nest Egg with Mike Lester continues. Hey, Mike.
1: Yes.
0: I saw an article. This is so funny, at least to me. There was, at the Wall Street Journal, a vending machine. And they decided to have that vending machine managed by an artificial intelligence bot named Claudius. Mm-hmm.
1: Claudius?
0: Claudius. And Claudius was in the newsroom at the Wall Street Journal.
1: Okay.
0: So the journalists there started talking to Claudius, and they convinced Claudius that he should, or it should, give away snacks for free, or at the very least, give it to them at a discount, slash the prices. And you know what? Claudius did.
1: We're talking Twinkies, Little Debbie stuff here.
0: Sandwiches. Okay. You know, those machines have all kinds of things in them. So anyway, they lost over $1,000 in just a few weeks because they were able to convince Claudius that everyone should get the snacks for free, which I totally agree with, by the way, but still.
1: Yeah, free's not free. That's what they say.
0: Free's not free. No, of course not. But anyway, I guess even a bot can be convinced.
1: You know, ideally for me, I mean, this is our new reality, right? So AI, bots, whatever. But how do we find a way, all right, moving forward? So us and our clients and everybody who's like-minded to, here's my situation. This is what I want to accomplish. This is how much money I have set aside. This is my income. All this stuff is noise. I do think at some point, you know, we'll find a way to benefit from it. I mean, to us at Talon, the most interesting thing about AI is really sort of an efficiency standard. It's a way to say, okay, well, eliminating human error on more like transactions, it's a numbers thing. So there is a lot of efficiency there. I don't know, Cheryl, have you heard the radio shows and radio stations going guaranteed human? Have you heard that?
0: Yes, I sure have.
1: Okay, so it's out there and we haven't done it yet because, I mean, we are human and we haven't replicated it. But I was asked about that. Somebody did say, I told you about this. They said, hey, if something pops up and you guys, you know, just don't have time on the weekend, we could just do a whole show AI. And I'm like,
0: I don't think so.
1: I don't think so. Out of principle, right?
0: Mm-hmm.
1: It's like my old man, my dad going, yeah, I'm never going to text anybody.
0: Yeah.
1: You know what I mean? So long story short, I do think there's something to all of this, but people need to know that you got their back, right? And then so what's the value add? I built an entire business nationwide on, I hate it when people try to sell me something. I hate it, right? I want a relationship with somebody and I want them to prove to me that it's beneficial. As soon as you try to sell me something that you're going to get commission on, it's shiny objects, right? Oh, you get this, you get that, just sign here on the. That is so far from my mentality that, Cheryl, frankly, we were blessed to build a whole business off of it. Our business is, let's have a conversation about you, what you're looking to accomplish. We built a company that can show you all of that. All right. So there literally isn't a scenario we can't show. I mean, we're big enough to show you everything, but small enough to take the time to show you everything. And then our job is to help you make informed decisions, not steer you somewhere. So if you can be successful in retirement and we can help you with that, our goal is say nice things about us after the fact and go from there. Yeah.
0: Let me ask you about guarantees.
1: No, please don't.
0: No, it's an important question because can you actually guarantee returns? Can you make guarantees when it comes to financial planning?
1: Short answer is no.
0: Can you elaborate?
1: When they do, they're lying. And then you have to be careful about what they're guaranteeing. The word guarantee it's a loaded question. Let's go back. You said returns, right?
0: Mm-hmm.
1: So nobody guarantees returns. They'll use a product like an annuity. They'll do things like, I'll guarantee you stock market participation, no risk of loss. You can do that with an annuity. They define the fact that you won't lose money, but they don't define how much you make, right? I mean, take it for what it's worth. But right now, Cheryl, without an annuity, I could go guarantee somebody stock market participation, no risk of loss. Problem is I'd have to define their participation, right? Because if you're not getting participation, you might as well just put it at the bank at 4%. You know, outside of that, guaranteed income for life. Okay, oh, great.
0: Okay, that's one you hear a lot.
1: They hear a lot. Well, how do you define income? I define income as you made me money on my money and then I spent that. Well, that's not how it works with the annuities. You're spending your own money. So again, we're going to wrap it up here, but be very, very careful. If somebody's telling you stock market participation, no risk of loss, just ask, how does that happen? And then if they're trying to sell you something, call us. I mean, ask them, but then call us just to get it, you know, back it up. Or if they tell you guaranteeing income for life, okay, great. Sounds good. Before you sign, give us a call. I'll explain to you how that works because that should sound too good to be true. There's a lot, Cheryl.
0: Mm-hmm.
1: I mean, we want to make sure that people are protected and taken care of. I mean, a lot of people that want income on their portfolio. Great. I mean, a lot of people that are very conservative, they want stock market participation, but they're afraid of loss. But if somebody just puts you in a package that, and in this case, you know, we're talking about annuities, they put you in a package that does it. Ask yourself a question. What would it look like for me if the person that sold it to me didn't get a commission? What would it look like for me if the insurance company that put it together wasn't getting paid? What are my other options? And we should have that conversation, and it's really important.
0: So, Mike, the options really come in when you put together the comprehensive financial plan, when you talk about kind of the equation, if this, then that. So you offer the options that are available to any given person, couple, and then you see what would happen if.
1: Yeah, it's all of that. So if you told me you want guaranteed income for life, let's look at all the options. If you tell me you don't like the stock market and you want to know what the alternatives are, great. I mean, you could tell me you're the most conservative investor or the most aggressive investor. We should have a conversation about all the options, but not options that I get paid a commission to sell you, right? I mean, that's the problem. So if I'm incentivized to sell you something because I'm going to get paid a commission to do it, and then once you're in it, you're locked in, it should bother you, right? That's not what we're doing. We don't sell annuities for that point. I mean, I had a conversation with a client the other day, and he's like, hey, I'm going to do this annuity. I'm like, well, tell you what, why don't we just put you in this liquid version of something, and then a year from now, if you still want the annuity, you can still do it, right?
0: Mm-hmm.
1: Like, I didn't take the annuity off the table. I just provided what I thought was a better option, gave him the opportunity to go through with it. So why commit, right? Give us a chance. So in his case, he never went to the annuity, but I'm not saying that's everyone, but these people and organizations that are promoting them, it's just, it's a whole thing. And I'm not going to get on my soapbox here at the end of the show, but if you want to have a conversation with someone who can just sit down, have a conversation with you about your situation, what you're looking to accomplish, honestly, I can tell you, our goal is if it makes sense to work with us, it's going to come out in the paperwork. 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
0: 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And, of course, as I do every week, I encourage you to check out Mike's YouTube channel. A lot of great information there as well.
1: Thank you so much for listening. The show would not be even possible without you listening, so thank you for that. 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I think we answered most of them. 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
2: From ABC News, I'm Chuck Sievertson. The U.S. is warning shipping companies that could face sanctions for paying Iran to pass safely through the Strait of Hormuz. This as Iran has largely closed the strait through which much oil is shipped, and the U.S. continues to blockade Iranian oil despite President Trump telling Congress that hostilities are over. ABC's Andrew Dimbert.
3: Bank of America telling ABC News roughly one in every 10 low-income households is spending more than 10% of their total monthly income just on gas. And just about everything could start to get more expensive here as well.
2: ABC's Jonathan Carl.
4: By telling Congress that hostilities are, quote, terminated. However, the president is sidestepping a requirement under the War Powers Act to get congressional approval to continue any military action that extends beyond 60 days.
2: Gasoline in the U.S. now the most expensive in 4 years. The top Republicans on House and Senate Armed Services Committees releasing a joint statement expressing their concern about the Pentagon announcement of a withdrawal of 5,000 U.S. troops from Germany. They say it sends the wrong signal to Russian President Putin. Mississippi Senator Roger Wicker, Alabama Congressman Mike Rogers say Germany has stepped up to President Trump's calls for more NATO burden sharing. They propose an alternative, moving the troops to allied countries in the east. Spirit Airlines says it's going out of business after 34 years. The ultra-low-cost airline says it's already canceled all flights and customer service. It's been struggling financially since COVID, rising costs and debt. Advice for ticket holders from ABC's Clara McMichael.
5: Yes, you should plan to rebook on a different airline, but no, you should not cancel your ticket. You'll want to get out of there. That will require a different airline. The good news is we are seeing some capped fares, so maybe people can get a better deal out there. But you want to keep that Spirit flight because Spirit is going to automatically reimburse you if you booked with debit or credit.
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7: I'm Channel 9 Eyewitness News meteorologist Daniel McFarland, and there is a small chance of severe weather later today, mainly north of Orlando. The main impacts across the area will be strong winds of 50 to 60 miles per hour. In the strongest thunderstorms, you could have some isolated flooding and potential for some small hail. All this should wrap up by the mid-evening. I'm meteorologist Daniel McFarland from Severe Weather Center 9.
6: 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Triple Team Traffic.
8: Both sides of I-4 this afternoon in Orange County under speed at State Road 429. Westbound delays, although heavier, and westbound delays as you approach World Center Drive on I-4. The 417 and State Road 50 free of major backups. But I'm also seeing slow traffic in between the 536 and the 528. From the WDBO Traffic Center, I'm Zach Wagon.
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10: 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I'm Greg Rhodes here with David Levitt, president and founder of Refresh Computer Superstore. 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Or if you have any other comments during the show, we'd love to hear them. 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Store hours are Monday through Saturday, 9 a.m. to 7 p.m. If you're listening to the show here on Saturday, it means you still have time to stop by. They'll be open until 7 p.m. today. And now for the man himself, David Levitt.
11: All right. Thanks, Greg. And thanks, everybody, for listening to yet another edition of Tech Talk. And, man, do we have a lot of stuff to talk about today, Greg. So I'm going to just go over the topics here real quick so you can listen and know what you have to look forward to.
10: Know what's in store for today.
11: That's right. So we're going to talk about how AI is hunting hackers, and that's a really cool project that Anthropic has actually put underway called Project Glasswing, and I'll talk in detail about that and some really surprising findings already going on with that topic. We're also going to talk about why now is the perfect time to trade in or upgrade your computer at Refresh Computer. So stay tuned for that. And then they're the Shiny Hunters. If you haven't heard of them, listen up, because it's a ransomware gang. And, you know, they were very prevalent not too long ago, causing all kinds of headaches. And guess what? They're back, causing all kinds of headaches again, this time.

0: using a lot of AI tools to help them. We're also going to start a talk about how AI is interrupting the entertainment industry. It stole Darth Vader's voice. Somebody stole his voice. In Epic Games, a big company, used Darth Vader's voice in their newest game. And of course, Hollywood is furious. And we're also going to chat about your battery is about to get a lot easier to replace. Why? Because the European Union right to repair, they call it their revolution, and right to repair starting in February of 2027, that's not too far away, every smartphone sold in the European Union must have a user replaceable battery. So think what that means.
1: Finally,
0: yes, finally. And so we'll talk about what that means and get into more detail about that. So let's get to the first topic about Anthropic's Project Glasswing. So who is Anthropic? Anthropic is one of the major AI companies out there. They operate the popular software called Claude, if you haven't heard of that. And if you haven't heard of it, go check it out. There's a nice iPhone app. There's a Android app for Claude. You can get to it on the web. And it's a really handy tool. It's probably the last major AI tool that I integrated, Greg, that I played with, I guess mm-hmm. you could say, and I love it. It's great. I don't know, have you used it much?
1: I haven't used Claude very much. I've been experimenting a lot with Gemini recently for some fun side projects. Just because it's easy. It's already installed on my Android device, and just kind of plug and play with that. But Claude is one that I've heard a lot about, and Anthropic definitely heard a lot about.
0: Yes, Anthropic's the company that the U.S. government dropped, right?
1: Right.
0: No, they didn't drop them. Anthropic dropped.
1: Anthropic said, "No, thank you. We're not going to do what you want us to do.
0: They're not going to do your bidding to use AI to build war weapons and more things." So they dropped out, and I think the government is probably pursuing a lawsuit with them right now. But anyhow, if you haven't tried Claude, give it a shot. It's pretty cool. Has a little bit different outcome than something like ChatGPT or Grok from X. It's a pretty cool tool. But anyway, they built something called Project Glasswing, and the future of cybersecurity.
1: I was going to say, even the name of it sounds science fiction,
0: yes.
1: Right?
0: So what is Project Glasswing? Well, again, it was announced by Anthropic, the company behind the Claude AI assistant. It was just announced this week. It's a collaborative initiative using AI to defend software against hackers, not attack it. So it's pretty cool. Their partners include all the big players, Apple, Google, Microsoft, Amazon, Cisco, CrowdStrike, NVIDIA, JP Morgan, Chase, plus 40 other organizations, major organizations. And they're using an unreleased AI model called Claude Mythos Preview. It's a frontier model not yet available to the public.
1: Mythos is the one that we've heard a little bit about in the background, where Anthropic said, this is just way too strong. People
0: exactly.
1: shouldn't have access to this. Now they're using it to go after the bad guys, it sounds like.
0: That's right. So Mythos is the tool that Claude announced like 2 weeks ago.
1: Mm-hmm.
0: That they, as soon as they announced it was available, they pulled it because it was scary good.
1: Yeah. It was doing stuff kind of on its own, almost, on certain things, kind of making up its own rules as it went as well.
0: That's right.
1: What they were saying. So that's definitely something that I can imagine the hackers aren't very thrilled about.
0: So what did it find? So they let this tool loose. They let it run to find, you know, hacking sites and companies and utilities and governments that run all these hacking tools. And it identified thousands and thousands a very high severity zero-day vulnerabilities. We had a whole show on zero-day one time, and what that means, zero-day vulnerability, is an attack that happens right now, and the places that it attacks has 0 days to prepare for it because it's just happened,
1: right?
0: And it's already prevalent in millions of devices. So, it takes the whoever was attacked, a lot of times it could be Google, Apple, it could be anybody, and it takes them time to respond to the attack in order to fix the attack and to come up with something that's going to prevent the attack from to proliferate.
1: Right, just because it's so unexpected. Like
0: that's
1: you said,
0: right.
1: It often happens like almost on like rollout day for a lot of
0: right.
1: different programs as well. So like the day that it goes live, somebody got some kind of preview of the code and they found that little back door that they were looking for. Nobody knows it's there until they exploit it.
0: Well, this new tool from Anthropic, it found thousands of these zero-day vulnerabilities. So it's very, in other words, it was very easy for somebody to go in and make a zero-day attack. And so they were, you know, they shut the door on those. They slammed the door shut. So they actually found a 27-year-old flaw in a major operating system used on servers.
1: Wow.
0: 27-year-old flaw.
1: Now, if you remember,
0: they uncovered
1: one of those companies that you mentioned in here, CrowdStrike,
0: yes,
1: is a major server base. They right. host a lot of different programs, and there's been a lot of hacks of them over the last year or so. So that's a very interesting that they found something like that within the server operating system itself.
0: So basically, in what Project Glasswing is doing, it's acting like it could be the attacker. It's looking for the vulnerabilities. It wants to find them before somebody else uses an AI tool to find them.
1: What do they call that? Like a white hat hacker or something like
0: something
1: that,
0: like
1: right?
0: That.
1: So, like, yeah, it's kind of being like the white knight.
0: It is.
1: Trying to find those vulnerabilities before the bad guys can.
0: Well, that's exactly what Project Glasswing is doing. So it's finding all these flaws that I'm mentioning. So none of this stuff was allowed to occur mm-hmm. because it found them already They're patching these holes, I should say. They also found a 16-year-old vulnerability in a MPEG tool, which is a movie file mm-hmm. Tool, software used in millions of video applications. And so they were able to alert the folks that you know, use the software or make the software to fix their vulnerabilities. They found Linux kernel chains, so that could give an attacker full control of a system. So if you use Linux-based system, and there's a lot of systems out there using Linux as the operating system, some that you might not even think, oh, wow, that's Linux? I thought that might have been Windows or something. But there's a lot of Linux-based software systems out there that had some vulnerabilities that Project Glasswing found.
1: And that's been one of the big things that people have really wanted AI to be able to do, right? Is to be able right. to go back through all of these mass amounts of data that we've accrued here over the decades and really kind of go back through. And yeah, no, this is, we talk about all the time about how these systems are antiquated and are used over and over and over again and built on top of each other. And now you have something that can kind of go back and say, oh, wait, we missed this when we rewrote this code, and it can do it. In a flash.
0: Instantaneously.
1: Yeah,
0: instantaneously. So this is really a really great project from yeah. Anthropic that they allowed this system that they started to use, that they started to just make public, and then realized, wait a minute, it's too good. You know, the hackers yeah. are going to get a hold of this and do what they set it out to do as a white hat, right? Initiative.
1: Right.
0: So they set it loose, and they found all these different security flaws all over the place, and it's scary. So, and it's a big deal.
1: Yeah,
0: and why it's a big deal? Because this is the stuff that's running, you know, your bank, your hospital, your power grid.
1: Right. Yeah.
0: this is stuff that, you know, has severe ramifications if some other AI tool found it before Project Glasswing. I mean, it could have really wreaked havoc. And so Project Glasswing is still running right now. It's still running. It's still looking for vulnerabilities out there, and it's still finding them. It's still finding them out there. So, you know, and it helps. So, you know, hackers can't find them first. So it's a pretty cool tool. And, you know, I'm really happy that Anthropic, you know, put this out there for you know, for good use.
1: Right.
0: And I, you know, I don't think they made any money off of this
1: from,
0: tool?
1: From what I understand to this point, no. Now, I know you mentioned that they've partnered with like Apple and Google and Microsoft, and I wonder if they had to pay a certain fee to be a part of that partnership. But I haven't heard anything about that. So when it comes to Project Glasswing, I haven't heard anything about them having to pay to be a part of this research program. So I think it's an altruistic use of AI, which is rarer and rarer to find these days now that it's kind of integrated itself into a lot of systems now, right?
0: Well, yeah, and that's true. It's not just the big companies. It's yeah. not that these attacks go after. And, you know, even for, you know, Central Florida businesses, you know, it means it's a big deal. It means a lot to you too. I mean, there's some things that this tool is doing that's protecting you that you don't even know about, right? So, you know, because small businesses are, quite frankly, the easiest targets.
1: We talk about all the time how they don't have, a lot of these companies don't have their own IT department.
0: They don't have the security teams.
1: On, right, they rely on all these other systems, and these systems obviously had a lot of flaws.
0: And so, you know, and the good news is, you know, the AI-powered security tools, you know, they improve. They get better over time, and they become affordable for small businesses too. So Anthropic announced that this Project Glasswing, the results, they do plan to announce, you know, they're going to give this is like a 90-day project that just started. And then in the 90 days, they're going to come out with all the things that they found, a detailed list. So we're going to look forward to that.
1: Yeah, you know, no, we'll definitely have to recap that
0: in the future. So think about, you know, like the 27-year-old bug that was out there that it found. You know, that there was a flaw in the software that's been there since 1999. Since 1999.
1: That's the glory days.
0: That's the year Napster launched.
1: Oh, my.
0: That's when Napster came out. That's the year The Matrix came out.
1: And that's what AI is based around, is The Matrix, right?
0: I know.
1: You were still using Windows 98. A lot of people at that point, right? That would have still been the main operating system.
0: And nobody found it until this AI tool took a look.
1: Wow.
0: And just, it was just scanning stuff all over the place. So, you know, what does it say about how much we don't know about the security of the software we use every day? You know, because we can't fix what we don't know is broken.
1: Right. Right? Yeah. No, you run that code, everything seems just fine when you run that system. And again, 27 years, it hasn't seemed to have been an issue, but it was a possible just ticking time bomb kind of thing.
0: And is, you know, and the unfortunate thing is it's a two-way thing. I mean, because if Anthropic can come up with this tool, which they did, and run it and find all these vulnerabilities, somebody else can do it too, but use it to hurt you
1: in an even worse fashion than what you thought before.
0: And so, you know, is there an AI war coming? Yes, it is. There definitely is. It's all we're seeing it. We're seeing it in the lawsuits that are coming out with Musk, right? And
1: with the OpenAI, ChatGPT,
0: ChatGPT people. Yeah. So you see it with that. You see it. So it's not just in lawsuits, but it's going to be AI tools against AI tools. It already is. And, buckle up.
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3: President Donald Trump was in Central Florida Friday, delivering a nearly 90-minute speech in the Villages, focusing heavily on gas prices, Social Security tax changes, and the war with Iran. Central Florida is under a weather alert day today as a strong cold front moves across the region this afternoon. Forecasters say gusty winds will develop ahead of the storms, followed by a line of strong to possibly severe weather capable of damaging wind gusts and small hail. And breaking overnight, major travel disruptions this morning after Spirit Airlines officially shut down operations, canceling all flights after failing to secure a federal bailout.
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1: 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I'm Greg Rhodes here with David Levitt, president and founder of Refresh Computer Superstore. 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
0: All right, thanks, Greg, and thanks, everybody, for listening to Tech Talk with Refresh Computers. If you missed the first segment, we talked about Anthropic's new Project Glasswing, and it's a AI tool that's used to find vulnerabilities that hackers would otherwise find if they had this kind of tool. It's a pretty cool topic, and it's something you need to be aware of. So if you missed any of that, or you want to recap, go to refreshcomputers.net, click on that podcast link in the upper right-hand corner, and you'll be able to hear the show in its entirety. And now you'll be able to also see a brief description of each segment that we talk about, so you don't have to listen to the whole show. You can skip ahead and go to the section that you want to listen to.
1: A quick rundown before the rundown. Yeah,
0: that's right. Or better yet, go to the bottom of the page, any page at refreshcomputers.net. There's a place that you can enter your email address. That's all we ask. We don't ask for anything else. Just put your email address in there, and that'll sign you up to get notifications whenever a new podcast is available. And it comes out usually once a week, every Saturday around 3 p.m. is when the podcast is made public, published, I should say. It's right after the radio show airs. And you can get these notifications automatically, so you'll be able to listen to the show when it comes out. Or just wait till you have time.
1: There you
0: It'll be right there in the email link. So right now, we want to talk about the spring tech cleanout that you might want to consider using Refresh Computers for. After all, the show is sponsored by my company, Refresh Computers, and so we have to give a little plug in here and there.
1: Oh, yeah.
0: for the company. And so so spring cleaning, it's not just for closets, it's for your tech too. Most people, what we've found, Greg, most people have like 1, 2, 3, 4, 5, 6 laptops or tablets or desktops, old phones just sitting around in a drawer doing nothing.
1: I can think of 2 or 3 just sitting on my extra desk right now.
0: There you go. And that old device is, it's losing value every single month, and it's probably some of these devices aren't even useful anymore. So what can Refresh Computers do that big box stores don't? We're a local company. We've been local for 26 plus years right here in Central Florida. And, you know, we, from businesses, you know, we buy outright, you know, any computers or desktops or, you know, laptops that you might have that, you know, that you don't need anymore from your business. We don't do outright purchases from the general public, though, from private individuals. But we do take trade-ins now, which is important. So, you know, bring that old tech to the Refresh Computer Superstore right there in Longwood, and we can let you know, what kind of credit we can give towards the purchase of another computer or laptop at Refresh Computers. So, again, you know, refurbished, it's doesn't mean it's broken. It just means it's professionally cleaned, tested, and often upgraded, and that's what we do with a lot of the computers at Refresh Computers.
1: That's a great option if you got stuck after the Windows 10 to Windows 11 upgrade and you still have that old laptop that you just can't upgrade. Maybe now's the time to trade it in, try and get a couple extra bucks off of that brand new Refresh laptop that you can get there at Refresh Computers.
0: That's right. And, you know, one of the benefits of buying a refurbished computer, besides the price is much better than a newer one, they'll last just as long as a new one, I'll tell you that. And also the fact they're fast, they're super fast. You know, if you still have a computer that you turn on and then you got to go make a cup of coffee or something and come back, just hopefully hoping that it's on when you get back with your cup of coffee.
1: Hear the modem dinging in the background, right?
0: Yeah. You know, maybe it's time to upgrade that computer. And, you know, a lot of these computers, Greg, we can refresh right there at the store. After all, our name is Refresh Computers. We can refresh those older computers. If it's still capable of running Windows 11, we always suggest hold on to it. Because if it's super slow now, we can refresh it for you at a very good price. And, you know, and then you can use that computer another 4, 5, 6, 7 years. Any computer today capable of running Windows 11 can still be a 6 to 8 year computer.
1: What a great option. And that's the kind of service that you'll get at Refresh Computer as well. If it's a better option for you, it's the better option for them as well. Coming up, we'll talk a little bit more about those shiny hunters. They're back, the ransomware gang that hit some major companies. Back again. We'll talk about it coming up after the break. 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
10: ABC News, I'm Chuck Sievertson. With Spirit Airlines announcing it's going out of business, canceling all flights and customer service immediately, experts say credit and debit card ticket purchases will be reimbursed. And of Spirit's 17,000 employees, the Labor Department says it's sending teams to airline hubs to help workers file unemployment claims and coordinate with other airlines for job placement. The U.S. continues to blockade Iranian oil despite President Trump telling Congress that hostilities are over. Iran continues to block most ships from the Strait of Hormuz. ABC News senior White House correspondent Selena Wang.
11: The new ABC News Washington Ipsos poll finds that 61% of Americans think U.S. military action against Iran was a mistake, and just 36% think it was the right thing to do.
10: Top Republicans in the House and Senate Armed Services Committees in a joint statement expressing concern about the Pentagon announcement of a withdrawal of 5,000 U.S. troops from Germany. This is ABC News.
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14: I'm Channel 9 Eyewitness News meteorologist Daniel McFarland, and there is a small chance of severe weather later today, mainly north of Orlando. The main impacts across the area will be strong winds of 50 to 60 miles per hour. In the strongest thunderstorms, you could have some isolated flooding and potential for some small hail. All this should wrap up by the mid-evening. I'm meteorologist Daniel McFarland from Severe Weather Center 9.
2: 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Triple Team Traffic.
15: Both sides of I-4 this afternoon in Orange County under speed at State Road 429. Westbound delays, although heavier, and westbound delays as you approach World Center Drive on I-4, the 417 and State Road 50 free of major backups. But I'm also seeing slow traffic in between the 536 and the 528. From the WDBO Traffic Center, I'm Zach Wagon.
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1: 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Or if you have any other comments during the show, we'd love to hear them. 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Store hours are Monday through Saturday, 9 a.m. to 7 p.m. You're listening to the show here on Saturday. It means you still have time to stop by. They'll be open until 7 p.m. today. And now, the man himself, David Levitt.
0: All right. Thanks, Greg. And thanks, everybody, for listening to Tech Talk with Refresh Computers. In this segment, we're going to talk about the ransomware gang that hit Carnival, Amtrak, ADT, and Zara, and a whole bunch of other companies all in 1 month.
1: And we're not talking just for a couple of dollars or a couple of one or two incidents. We're talking some major numbers.
0: Major numbers. So April 2026, in fact, has been one of the worst months for data breaches in recent memory. So that one hacker group called the Shiny Hunters, they've claimed responsibility for attacks on Carnival Cruise Lines, Amtrak, ADT Home Security, Zara, the clothing company, their parent company, McGraw-Hill, and a lot more. Tens of millions of records are exposed. And the scary part, Greg, most victims had no idea until it was too late.
1: Oh, man.
0: And so if you are subscribed or somehow have your data shared with any of these companies I just mentioned, you might have to consider doing some security measures on your own. So who are the Shiny Hunters? They are a ransomware and data extortion group extraordinaire. And they've been active since 2020. So they've been around for a little while. And they don't just lock your files, Greg. They steal your data, and then they threaten to publish it unless you pay. Mm. So they've, you know, in recent years, this is the organization that hacked a lot of government entities, a lot of cities, small cities and towns. Were hacked and their data was ransomed, and you know, a lot of places were forced to pay them, you know, hospitals and these places too. So they hit hundreds of companies. So in April alone, they've claimed over a dozen major victims. So it's just astonishing what this company has been doing. So think of them as like a professional burglary ring, right?
1: Yeah,
0: but for data.
1: The new day cat burglars, right?
0: That's right. And some of the things that they were able to expose or get into are being sealed up by that same company, by the company that we talked about in the first segment, Anthropic's Project Glasswing, where they're out, you know, trying to seal up all these holes as fast as they can using AI. Because guess what? Shiny Hunters is using AI.
1: They're all using AI, it sure does seem, right?
0: So let's recap who got hit. Carnival Corporation, 8.7 million records stolen, including personal information from guess who? Cruise passengers.
1: Not the company. Your data. Again, if you live in Central Florida, odds are you've given Carnival Cruise at least a little bit of your information, a little bit of your money, you know what I mean? So there's that's a big one, especially for here in Central Florida.
0: So this just happened. This happened in April. So, you know, so your records are exposed and your personal information is exposed now and is actually in the hands of this ransomware gang called the Shiny Hunters. So Amtrak, 2.1 million records exposed, including, guess what, names, emails, home addresses, support tickets, you know, things like that. So ADT Home Security. So partial social security numbers are used at ADT and dates of birth or other parts of the data that were stolen and in the hands of that company or that, not company, but that ransomware gang. Zara, so 9 million records claimed stolen from the world's largest clothing retailer. So, you know, you've probably heard of Zara. They have stores all over the place now. Mm-hmm. And you maybe were not aware that they are now the world's largest clothing retailer.
1: Now you are,
0: because I read this report. And so 9 million records. So if you have an account at Zara, your records were exposed. And, you know, they hold things like your credit card information and stuff like that. So, you know, it's pretty scary. McGraw-Hill, 45 million Salesforce records. That's a lot. A lot of records. 45 million Salesforce records exposed, including student and educator data. Another company that I hadn't mentioned yet, but I'm going to mention now, 7-Eleven.
1: Yep.
0: Your favorite 7-Eleven store. You know, they stole 600,000 Salesforce records from them. And, you know, Salesforce is a marketing tool that's used to collect information like your email, your phone numbers, and ways to get a hold of you, and to, in order to push out information on, you know, maybe sales that they're having at the store and stuff like that. Kemper Insurance, 13 million records, 29 gigabytes of data. That's a lot of data to absorb, and you know, 29 gigabytes of data. So that's that data. That's text data. So that's a lot of.
1: That's a lot of information that they have access to there.
0: So, you know, you got to ask the question, why does this keep happening? And, you know, and it, and it's, well, one easy answer is because AI now. I mean, it's easier for these hackers to use AI tools to go out and get stuff like this. And, you know, and most companies store customer data in cloud platforms, right? Like Salesforce, like we just talked about. When those are misconfigured or breached, millions of records are exposed at once. So that's, you know, that's how they got some of these companies, is through that cloud platform called Salesforce that these companies use. So hackers, again, are using AI to find the vulnerabilities faster than companies can patch them. I mean, it's just going out there, going. And third-party vendors are often the weak link, right? So a company can have a great security, but their software vendor, like Salesforce, maybe doesn't have such great security.
1: Right. Now, you hear about all these different companies, like we mentioned ADT here, and the other thing, they talk so much about how they have a very secure system for all of their different data and things like
0: right.
1: that.
0: And they do, but they're third-party apps.
1: And again, some of the easiest ways for them to get into those kinds of things is just sending those random emails to employees of those companies, and they find their way into the system.
0: They do, and in fact, that's the number one entry point for this hack, the Shiny Hunters, is employees actually clicking on the phishing emails. So if you work for one of these companies and you clicked on an email that looks really good, looks like it may have even come from your company that you're working for, and in fact it came from the Shiny Hunters people, and they're able to go in and use that as an entry point to get into their systems.
1: And like you mentioned, all of those improvements are due to AI. We talked about AI kind of with the Glasswing project kind of helping to try and find these hacks, but a big portion of where these new, better attacks are coming from is in large part to AI.
0: So what should you do if you think that you were exposed? Well, check your email. Companies are legally required to notify you if your data was breached. So if Do you think your data was breached by any of these companies? They're legally required. They have to notify you if they think that you were breached. And, you know, if you haven't received an email from one of these companies that you're pretty sure your data was stored in, you may want to contact that company directly and demand that they release the information. You can go to haveibeenpawned.com. Really helpful website. You can type in your email and see if it's been in any known breaches. So that's that URL is, I'm going to have to spell it out because pawned is abbreviated. It's HAVEI, B as in boy, EEN, P as in Paul, W, N as in Nancy, ED.com. And if you want to, if you couldn't write that down, go back to the podcast link at refreshcomputers.net. Click on that. And in the note, show notes there for each podcast, this is going to be listed right there in the show notes. It's HAVEIBEENPWNED.com. And you can go there, you type in your email, and it'll let you know if it's been associated with any known breaches.
1: How handy. I haven't heard of that website. I'll have to go back through and double check that, because that's a great way to go back and see if you need to maybe update some passwords just that's in general as well. Maybe you missed that email when they told you, hey, your data has been breached.
0: Sometimes they go in your junk folder
1: and
0: you just don't see them. So it's easy to miss those emails. So another thing that you can do, of course, we recommend this all the time, change your password, right? On any account associated with a breached company. So if you have an account, if you are registered with any of these companies in any way, and you have a password there, go there and just go ahead and change that password. You can consider credit freeze if your social security numbers were involved. So it's free and it takes literally 5 minutes to go through that. So how about Carnival Cruise, the Carnival Cruise Line, relevant, you know, to a lot of the listeners around Central Florida? That's, you know, Florida is the cruise capital of the world, by the way. Millions of Central Floridians have sailed with Carnival. So if you booked a Carnival cruise in the past few years, assume your data may be out there.
1: We were going through those companies. I've worked with at least half of those companies here over the last several years. So it'll definitely be something I'm going to be going back, and I'm going to use that website, haveibeenpawned.com, pawned.com, to take a look.
0: Well, so, a common thing that they do with these with Carnival is send you a rebooking email scam. So it looks like it's you know, it's coming from Carnival. We have to rebook your cruise, and I mean, you've been looking forward to this cruise for so long, and
1: right.
0: And then it's like, oh my gosh, they're rebooking. So you know, the knee jerk reaction might be to click on that. Well, be careful.
1: And that's how they get you every time. That push for urgency on something is always something to look out for when it comes to those phishing emails that we always talk about. That's one of those big key points to that.
0: So what's the bigger picture? So what does this mean for like everyday people? So your data is a commodity. Whatever you have for information that is on the internet is a commodity for these hackers. And they get in there and they sell it, your information. And, you know, they sell some of this information for as little as a dollar per record, you know, but they're getting millions and millions of records. So they're making millions and millions of dollars. That's what's in it for them. So the more accounts that you have, of course, the more exposure you have. So, you know, password managers, well, they're no longer optional. You got to use a password manager, folks.
1: Yep.
0: You use a separate password for every site that you go to. Don't use the same password more than once, because that's an old tool, that trick that they use. They'll go in and they'll once they find your password, they try it on all these other accounts all over the place.
1: And again, almost instantaneously.
0: Instantaneously, like faster than a blink of an eye. You know, they could get into your Bank of America account, for example, if you use the same password that you use on Amtrak, you know, or something where they just got into, you know, so they'll go out there and they'll find it. So again, just don't use the same password across multiple sites. It's just very, very dangerous. So, you know, I want to talk a little bit about another topic, Greg, that we're going to get into towards the end of the and towards the next segment, and that is your battery. So, you know, your phone battery is about to get a lot easier to replace. So this is a skip over to another topic real sudden, because we're only got another couple minutes here. This segment, we're going to be talking more about it in the next segment. But starting in February 2027, that's less than a year away, every smartphone sold in the European Union must have a user replaceable battery.
1: And if you remember the changeover to the USB-C cable, is because of this same rule, because of the European Union. So your iPhone cable changed because of something that happened in Europe. This is probably going to have similar effects here in the States.
0: Because it's just not cost effective for manufacturers to make a few different versions of the same thing. And especially when it comes to something like a battery, the cable is one thing. You make it a common connector. Well, that was a relatively easy, I mean, not super easy, but relatively easy compared to this battery thing, Greg, because you're talking about an iPhone. You know, the whole iPhone was invented because they figured out a way to mold a battery inside a case.
1: Yep.
0: And that was what made the iPhone the iPhone. And so now Apple, Samsung, every phone maker has to redesign their phone so you can swap the battery yourself. So, and remember, what happens in Europe in these kinds of situations rarely stays in Europe. It's going to be coming here also. So, you know, I don't even know if Apple's prepared to do this by February of 2027. I haven't seen any news about it other than the fact they have to do it.
1: It's called Right to Repair, and we'll get into it here after the break. 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
3: Former Florida Congressman David Rivera has been found guilty of secretly lobbying the U.S. government on behalf of Venezuela. Drivers are still seeing gas prices rise. AAA reports yesterday's national average price for a gallon of gas is $4.39. That's a 34-cent jump from just a week ago. And breaking overnight, major travel disruptions are underway after Spirit Airlines officially shut down operations, canceling all flights after failing to secure a federal bailout.
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0: All right, thanks, Greg, and thanks everybody for listening to Tech Talk with Refresh Computers. We had an information-packed show today. And so if you missed anything or if you couldn't catch everything in its entirety, go to refreshcomputers.net, click on that podcast link at the top of the page, and you'll be able to listen to this show in its entirety. And there's bullet points up there to let you know each segment what we're talking about so that you can skip ahead if you want to. So we were just talking about the European Union passing a law saying that starting in February 2027, less than a year away, every smartphone sold in the European Union must have a user replaceable battery. So, you know, Apple, Samsung, you know, all of you, I mean, they're all having to redesign their phones for the European market. So if they're going to have to do it for there, just like they did with that new, with the USB-C connection, with the common power connector that the European Union passed a law on that a few years ago. And so they all have to use the same type of connector, which never made sense to me because they all take different power requirements anyway. So you still have to have a different power supply.
1: You still have to have a different power block to plug into still at this point. But
0: you know, this is what, you know, the things that happen when government gets in the way of the technology, and it's usually never a good thing. And so it wasn't a good thing with that common connector for powering your phone and charging your phone. And it's not going to be a good thing either for this new battery requirement where, you know, sure, you know, it's really convenient to be able to unplug a battery and plug the battery, you know, get a new battery and plug it in. But it's not, you know, how do they make them, you know, wet proof now, you know, and rain proof and things like that, you know, because it's going to be a lot tougher to get to there. And they probably will figure it out a way.
1: That opens it up to a different side. I think you and I find ourselves on opposite sides of this argument a little bit. I'm very much in favor of replaceable batteries returning just because, again, it extends the life. We've talked a couple of times about those fluffy pillows when it comes to some of those batteries replacements.
0: What I'm against is any government mandating it.
1: Sure.
0: That's what I'm against.
1: I
0: think it's a good idea to be able to do that. I think it's an awesome thing. It's a responsible thing.
1: Yep.
0: For the manufacturers to be able to do that. Don't get me wrong. I think it's a right thing to do, but the wrong thing for a government to mandate.
1: I gotcha.
0: That's where I come from. So anyway, it's all part of that right to repair movement going on in the European Union. And so, you know, again, on the plus side, Apple charges like over $100, right? Just to replace an iPhone battery. And, you know, third party shops charge less, but when the third-party shop changes your battery, guess what that does to your iPhone?
1: Bye-bye warranty.
0: Voids the warranty, yes. And Apple knows when your phone's been opened. They have signatures in there that they can tell, just like they can tell whenever it got wet.
1: Yep.
0: They know when your phone was open. So if they have to go into your iPhone and they can see that it was open because somebody replaced the battery, then they've now, you know, voided your warranty. So, you know, and another plus side is, you know, on the environmental issue, you know, so these phones are not only difficult to repair because they're sealed, right? The way they make them today is that they're also more difficult to recycle, because you always want to separate that lithium battery from the rest of the electronics. That's part of responsible recycling. And it makes it so difficult to do. It's not, you know, for people, when a recycling company is doing hundreds and hundreds at a time or thousands at a time, it's not as difficult. But it is an extra step they have to take that maybe some recycling companies aren't doing.
1: Which makes it more expensive to be a recycling company in that regards, when it would be easier for, let's say, me just to be able to pop off the back of my phone and take that battery out by itself. And at the very beginning, it's already separated, right?
0: Yes. And keep in mind, technically, this law only applies to Europe. But, and it's definitely going into effect February 2027. But, you know, in order to be able to stay on top of things and not have several different types of models and phones, all these companies are almost forced to do the same thing for phones here in the U.S. And folks, that's all we're going to have time for today. So I really enjoyed today's broadcast with you, and hopefully you did too. So join us next week. We'll have a lot more to talk about. This is David Levitt signing off for Refresh Computers.
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10: From ABC News, I'm Chuck Sievertson. Spirit Airlines announcing it's going out of business, canceling all flights and customer service immediately, dogged by rising costs and debt. Experts say credit and debit card ticket purchases will be reimbursed. Transportation Secretary Sean Duffy.
11: If you bought a ticket with Spirit Airlines, they have a reserve fund. You will be refunded to your original form of payment if you bought directly from Spirit. If you purchased from a third-party vendor, say a travel agent, you're going to have to reach out to that travel agent.
10: Of Spirit's 17,000 employees, Labor Department says it's sending teams to airline hubs to help workers file unemployment claims and coordinate with other airlines for job placement. The U.S. continues to blockade Iranian oil, despite President Trump telling Congress that hostilities are over. Iran continues to block most ships from the Strait of Hormuz. ABC News senior White House correspondent Selena Wang.
23: The new ABC News Washington Ipsos poll finds that 61% of Americans think U.S. military action against Iran was a mistake, and just 36% think it was the right thing to do. And with gas prices surging, that poll shows over 4 in 10 Americans have cut back on driving or cut other household expenses because of high gas prices.
10: Gasoline in the U.S. now the most expensive in 4 years. Expressing their concern about the Pentagon announcement of a withdrawal of 5,000 U.S. troops from Germany, saying it sends the wrong signal to Russian President Putin, the top Republicans on House and Senate Armed Services Committees releasing a joint statement. Mississippi Senator Roger Wicker and Alabama Congressman Mike Rogers say Germany has stepped up to President Trump's calls for spending more money on NATO. They propose an alternative, moving the troops to allied countries in the east. 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
4: I'm Channel 9 Eyewitness News meteorologist Daniel McFarland, and there is a small chance of severe weather later today, mainly north of Orlando. The main impacts across the area will be strong winds of 50 to 60 miles per hour. In the strongest thunderstorms, you could have some isolated flooding and potential for some small hail. All this should wrap up by the mid-evening. I'm meteorologist Daniel McFarland from Severe Weather Center 9.
3: 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Triple Team Traffic.
5: Both sides of I-4 this afternoon in Orange County under speed at State Road 429. Westbound delays, although heavier, and westbound delays as you approach World Center Drive on I-4. The 417 and State Road 50 free of major backups. But I'm also seeing slow traffic in between the 536 and the 528. From the WDBO Traffic Center, I'm Zach Wagon.
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7: 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I'm Greg Rhodes here with Larry Perry on the show that can help you with any vehicle problems. 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
8: Hey, thank you, Greg. And folks, just so you're, if you're wondering, the program is live today. So
7: that's right. It's rainy outside.
8: Yeah. And there's not even that many good sports on TV
7: exactly,
8: right now. So, hey, give us a call. Hey, welcome to the, well, let me see here. I've got everything all mixed up. It's been a while. I'm out of practice, Greg.
7: He doesn't remember the name of the show.
8: Yeah, it's the Master Mechanic Radio Show, right?
7: There it is.
8: All right. Hello, folks. It's a little after 3 on a Saturday afternoon, and of course, you're listening to the Master Mechanic Radio Show. I'm Larry Perry. I've been an automotive shop owner and a hands-on master certified automotive technician since 1982, and an automotive radio show host here, and this month means a birthday for the program, Greg.
7: Oh.
8: It's legitimately 35 years.
7: Wow.
8: I've done the magic mechanic, which we had to change it for certain reasons to the Master Mechanic Radio Show. But, you know, Larry Perry is sat here in this broadcast.

0: casting chair every Saturday. If not within good thought, anyway, even if it was a best of for 35 years. So, it was 1991. May is when the show, I was coming onto the program on DBO during the week, doing a little automotive segment, and then they turned it into a regular program in May of 1991. And this month makes it officially 35 years. That's a long, long, long time. Folks, this is a interactive automotive program, meaning we need your listener participation where you call in or you leave an open mic automotive question. And you can't beat the prize because, like always, and for the last 35 years, thanks to our sponsors, the show's absolutely free. It doesn't cost you a dime to call us up with your car issue. And we love talking about your car. You know, some people are into the shows with politics and gardening and investing and that sort of thing. We just sit back and kick back and talk about your car. What might save you a little money and some of the crazy problems you run into, or maybe somebody's told you, you know, something and you're just wanting to get a second opinion. That's what this program's all about. You know, it's just kick back and talk to the master mechanic here, and we see if we can't solve some of your automotive issues or to keep you from having them. You know, that's the best way to put it. Phone number, if you'd like to hop on board and join us, is 844-580-9326. The easy way to remember is the 844 and the station that you're listening to, which is 580-WDBO. So 844-580-WDBO. I was talking to somebody yesterday about the radio program, and they said, "What is the WDBO for?" I said, that was back when they were testing broadcast signals from Georgia all the way to Orlando. And WDBO become the call letters for way down by Orlando. So the station is over 100 years old, folks. So, you know, we're have they ever replaced any of the electronics here, Greg?
1: Sometimes I get zapped every now and again. So.
0: You got those manual hand cranks to get those transmitters going, right?
1: It gets, yeah, no, that definitely, that's definitely how it works around here anymore.
0: No, days of the past. Yeah, that's something else. But all you do is just, it's 844-580-WDBO. Yeah, you just convert those letters to numbers and we're all good. 844-580-WDBO. And if you'd like to leave an open mic, all you got to do is go to your WDBO app on your smartphone and click on the open mic to record your automotive question. Keep them to around, let's say around 30 seconds. Year, make, and model, or if it's an oil question or what viscosity oil I would recommend for you to run in a particular vehicle, just get right to it. We don't need to know how long you've owned the car or what your neighbor thinks. We just get right directly to your question, and we'll get those answered for you rather quickly on that open mic segment. And it starts at around 4:36 this afternoon where we take those questions. You can also email a car question to me at mastermechanicshow@yahoo.com. Same thing, just year, make, and model, right to your question, and I'll see if I can't get those answered for you today before 5 o'clock. Now, folks, the automotive questions, everything is pretty much fair game. You know, you're talking about somebody that's been underneath the hood of a car for, well, over 45 years. So there's not a whole lot I haven't done or seen. You know, tire questions, brakes, engine issues, transmission problems, air conditioning and heating, electrical problems, dash warning lights, you know, check engine lights, stability control lights. Yeah, we got a light for everything. Synthetic oil questions like AMSOIL. Maybe you're looking to buy a new or a used car. You want our opinion on whether you should buy it or run away. And maybe you've got a restoration project, or maybe you're considering buying a classic car. You know, maybe want to know some of the things to look for or to look out for, you know, before you purchase an older car. And remember, if you've got an ancient car, you know, something that's 50 years old or more, don't be afraid to give me a call. You know, I'm pretty proficient at carburation, you know, and the old analog points systems that came in a lot of older cars, you know, back years ago. Engine building, transmissions, you know, that's kind of what I've done all my life. So, you know, any of those types of questions, maybe you've got a transmission that's slipping, you're just trying to get a little more out of the last leg and try to keep it on the road, we can give you a little help here and there with those types of things. We also discuss warranty issues, technical service bulletins, and, of course, recalls. That number to call in or, you know, to get in line, it's simple to do, 844-580-9326, 844-580-WDBO. You go ahead. We got some open lines. So if you want to go ahead and hop on board, once again, 844-580-WDBO or 844-580-WAY-DOWN-BY-ORLANDO. Greg will take your call and he'll get you. You give him the year, make, and model and what's going on, and he'll get you in line and we'll get to your car questions here in just a little bit. All right, Greg, who do we want to start the program off with today, buddy?
1: Before we kick off with a caller, I just want to give all the listeners a heads up. We are following some severe weather in the area making its way through. So if you do hear us kind of interrupt here in the program, heading over to maybe some of our weather partners, it's because of the severe weather. So we're trying to keep an eye on that for you as well. Just a heads up if you hear the programming change up a little bit here throughout the show. But Larry, let's go ahead and kick it off with Theo here in Central Florida. He's got a question about a 96 Corvette. He hasn't bought it yet because he's concerned about a little bit of an interesting situation going on with the dipstick on that vehicle. Theo, you're on with the Master Mechanic.
2: Yeah, thank you. Yeah, I went and looked at this car. I'm down here from up north looking for a clean classic in Florida. It has the 5.7, of course, and at the top of the dipstick tube, what is this? There's like a, I thought it was a plastic or something, like an insert, but it's not. It's like crusty, hard. I'm colorblind, but it looks yellowish, maybe a little greenish, and with like just a little slot in the middle of it where the dipstick was. And
0: yeah.
2: I don't know what that could be. I didn't like the look of it.
0: Did you remove the oil cap and look underneath it?
2: Very clean, yes.
0: Okay. All right. Most of the time, you know, Theo, an engine, especially in a you know, an extreme northern or southern climate, you know, they go through so many different temperature changes that a little condensation and rusty crusty around the edges of those is somewhat quite common. As long as you didn't see any emulsification of the oil on the you know, on the underside of the oil cap, or if you could see down into the valve cover, and you don't see anything like that, I doubt very seriously it's anything really to worry about. If the car is extremely, extremely clean, you know, the bottom line is the previous owners has probably well maintained the car as far as oil changes and stuff like that. You can almost look at a car and see how it's been taken care of, you know, and you can just about tell that if it's had a lot of love in its lifetime or not. You know, if everything's clean and well maintained, chances are it's had as many oil changes. It's probably had more oil changes than it needed. But a little bit of a crustacean on the end of that dipstick like that, it's something that you see a lot of, especially in boats, you know, after they get about 8-10 years old. You'll see that little bit of a crusty area there on the top of the dipstick. It's something extremely common. I don't think it's anything that would deter me from, you know, recommending you to buy the car. Everything else on it needs to be checked over, you know, as far as oil leaks and stuff like that. Is this a manual or an automatic car?
2: It's an automatic, and there's actually a bigger issue that made me turn my back, and I told the dealer, let me know when you diagnose this what it is, because it was falling flat on its face under full throttle acceleration in low gears at low speeds.
0: Uh-huh.
2: And I said, this is a showstopper here. I'm sure of that. Until you tell me what's the diagnosis on it. Because, I mean, it'd start to accelerate, and then it would just fall on its face. Like I said, you hold your foot to the floor to finally catch up with fuel or whatever was going on. But I said, yeah, that was the issue for me. The rest of the car looks very clean, less than 50,000 miles. So, but that was, that's the problem. I told them, I'm going to have to learn. You have to tell me. And they haven't called me back yet, so I don't know.
0: Yeah, I'm sitting here thinking off the top of my head, you know, Theo, what I would probably expect in a case like this, well, there's several things that's going to need to be checked. One is the fuel pressure. Make sure that it's not falling off whenever you have that hard acceleration. If the fuel pressure is dropping tremendously, I mean, from, you know, 45 pounds all the way down to maybe 10, that sounds more like a restriction in the fuel system. You know, like I don't remember if that one used an external, fuel filter or not. But if it does, it's probably got the original one on it and it's probably plug solid. The other thing that would cause you to have a dip in acceleration like that would be if the engine's been running a little on the rich side, you could have a restricted catalytic converter, and that could be causing a restriction in your exhaust, and that would also cause you to have a real bad dip. Another thing, too, is on that one, you know, from where your air cleaners are on it, and the induction tubing that runs into the throttle body, if there is a break in that snorkel tube, so to speak, that could also cause you to have an issue. If you accelerate and the engine moves just a little bit, if there is a crack in that induction tube, it will allow it to suck air after the airflow meter. And that would also cause you to have a dip like that. So, you know, I'm going to put it to you like this. Those are all pretty easily diagnosed with the right technician, and they're not anything, you know, crazy expensive. I mean, if it needs new converters, that might run into a little bit of money. But other than that, I don't think that there's anything, you know, it's probably just a plugged up fuel filter, you know, is most likely what's going on with it, with that low of miles. But yeah, if you really like the car, if you have to, drop a hint to the sales guy. You know, say exhaust, you know, converters, fuel filter, fuel pressure test. Maybe that'll ring a bell and he can pass it on to the technician. Now, this is another situation, too. If this is like at a dealership or something like that, you got to remember, most of the mechanics that are in there probably aren't much older than the car itself. So finding a technician that has actually got a lot of experience on a vehicle that age, you know, sometimes is far and few between. You know, you need to look for the mechanic back there with the gray hair. Let's put it that way. He's probably the one most suited to diagnose that car. And, you know, folks, as you all keep these older cars and these classic cars and stuff like that, that's one of the things you really got to look out for. You got to find somebody that's actually got some experience with this. And, you know, as us, you know, automotive technicians kind of age out from bending over the hoods of these things for 40 plus years and bad backs and necks and everything else, because you got to be an athlete to work on these things. So, you know, as these guys, these older guys start aging out on the, and, you know, out of this industry, and you got these new guys coming in, you know, you got to look at it like this. You got to be very, very careful on who you take an older car to, you know, because they can sell you everything in the world and never fix the car, you know, because they don't have the diagnostic skills or the experience to actually go and hunt these problems down and solve them correctly. But fuel pressure test, maybe catalytic converters restricted, you know, an induction tube crack, something like that. If the motor idles good and sounds good, you rev it up a little bit, you don't hear any rods, you know, tickling around in the lower end of the engine, you know, any loose rod bearings, you know, that's a no-go. But if the motor sounds good and tight, got good oil pressure and everything else, it's probably a good one. Is this a hard top or is it a convertible?
2: It's a convertible.
0: Oh, man. Yellow, too, right? What color is the top?
2: Yellow.
0: Black.
2: Black.
0: Oh, man. That's a pretty car.
2: Yeah, it is.
0: What color is the seats?
2: Black. My brother owns a Vet convertible. He said, avoid dark interiors. And I know why, because Florida, you know, we're going to be moving down here. So,
0: hey, it sits in the garage for good. Time the seats get hot is when you got it parked at Publix going into the grocery store. The rest of the time it sits in the garage anyway. So,
2: right.
0: Well, Theo, listen, it's been a pleasure, and I hope I give you a little bit of clue on what's going on with this thing, and I hope to Dickens they figure out what it is. It sounds like an awesome, awesome car. I hope you wind up with it, and I hope you have a lot of fun.
2: Thank you.
0: All right. Thank you. Thanks for the call.
1: Theo, I don't think could have picked a better car to pick to draw, to move down to Florida with either. That's a pretty good pick there. Convertible Corvette, a yellow convertible Corvette at that. If you've got a question for Larry Perry, go ahead and give us a call here, 844-580-9326. That's 844-580-WDBO. Jeff in Melbourne, you're up next. We'll come back to you here just after the break.
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4: President Donald Trump was in Central Florida Friday, delivering a nearly 90-minute speech in the Villages, focusing heavily on gas prices, Social Security tax changes, and the war with Iran. Central Florida is under a weather alert day today as a strong cold front moves across the region this afternoon. Forecasters say gusty winds will develop ahead of the storms, followed by a line of strong to possibly severe weather capable of damaging wind gusts and small hail. And breaking overnight, major travel disruptions this morning after Spirit Airlines officially shut down operations, canceling all flights after failing to secure a federal bailout.
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1: 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I'm Greg Rhodes here with Larry Perry on the show to help you with any vehicle problems. 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Jeff, you're on with the Master Mechanic.
11: Hi, Larry. Congratulations on 35 years on the radio. That's a great accomplishment.
0: Oh, thank you. Oh,
11: that's fantastic.
0: I never dreamed when I did the first program that I would be around here for 35 years. That's
11: awesome.
0: Long time.
11: Yeah, you've given some great advice. And as a matter of fact, I'm using AMSOIL because I remember, I've been listening to your program for years, maybe about 15 years ago. You were talking about AMSOIL. So anyway, I've been using AMSOIL ever since engine, transmission, gearbox. But I really appreciate all the advice you gave. And I got a question, Larry. 25 years ago, I bought a Jeep Grand Cherokee. And I've had it at your shop a couple times. And it's a great vehicle. The only thing is kind of getting that age. He's showing his age, kind of like the owner. And yeah. I need to look for a different source of transportation. And I want to stick with an SUV that's engine driven, like a V8 maybe or a V6, but maybe not older than 2022. And I was wondering, what do you think about the late model Jeep Grand Cherokees? I like the brand. I love my Cherokee, my Jeep Grand, but I've heard issues like maybe transmission problems or steering. I was curious what you thought.
0: Yeah, I if you research that vehicle, which I have for a few folks, there's a lot of little issues with them. Electrical problems, transmission issues. If I was going to buy something that I wanted to keep around, and I look at things from a cost measure, what it keep you on the road, and the least amount of trouble that I would have out of it. And there's a lot of decent vehicles out there, but if I was going to buy an SUV, something with good horsepower, a very versatile that I could do just about anything I wanted to with. I'm going to tell you, I would either go with an Expedition or either a Lincoln Navigator, one of the two, and I'll tell you why. The Jeep, I just I know that you've had a love affair with the one that you've got for a long time, but it's not the same thing, It's not like the newer ones can be. I wouldn't want a vehicle that there's a lot of unproven stuff on, and when you get a lot of feedback and ratings and reviews that people are having with a particular vehicle, I'm like, I'm not going to jump in the fire just because I like the color of the vehicle, or the brand. I just that I've had good luck out of one in the past. For years and years and years, I mean, we have had, my family has had some incredible luck out of a lot of different vehicles. I'll tell you what, Jeff, you hold on. I'm going to come back and I'll tell you what I think we should consider doing. We're going to break for the news here. We're going to break for the news here. And folks, we do have open lines. Hop on board at 844-580-9326 or 844-580-WDBO, and we'll get to you right after Jeff's question here.
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7: I'm Chuck Severson. Spirit Airlines says it's going out of business, canceling all flights and customer service immediately, hurt by rising costs and debt. Experts say credit and debit card ticket purchases will be reimbursed if you bought directly from Spirit. Otherwise, contact your travel agent. ABC's Clara McMichael.
12: Other airlines are stepping in. They're offering to help. But keep in mind, everybody is in the same boat right now. It's going to be thousands of people figuring out what seat they can get on which airline. So it's going to be a madhouse. It's going to be a frustrating couple days for some people.
7: Despite President Trump telling Congress that hostilities are over, the U.S. continues to blockade Iranian oil, and Iran continues to block most ships from the Strait of Hormuz. Gasoline in the U.S. is now the most expensive in 4 years. The Pentagon says it has reached deals with 7 tech companies to use their artificial intelligence in its classified computer networks to help it fight wars. This is ABC News.
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20: I'm Channel 9 Eyewitness News meteorologist Daniel McFarland, and there is a small chance of severe weather later today, mainly north of Orlando. The main impacts across the area will be strong winds of 50 to 60 miles per hour. In the strongest thunderstorms, you could have some isolated flooding and potential for some small hail. All this should wrap up by the mid-evening. I'm meteorologist Daniel McFarland from Severe Weather Center 9.
3: 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Triple Team Traffic.
21: Both sides of I-4 this afternoon in Orange County under speed at State Road 429. Westbound delays, although heavier, and westbound delays as you approach World Center Drive on I-4, the 417 and State Road 50 free of major backups. But I'm also seeing slow traffic in between the 536 and the 528. From the WDBO Traffic Center, I'm Zach Wagon.
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0: 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If you've got a question for Larry Perry, the Master Mechanic, go ahead and give us a call here, 844-580-9326. That's 844-580-WDBO, or you can always use that open mic feature inside your WDBO app. Larry, before we get back to Jeff and his SUV question, just a quick weather update. We are watching some severe weather as it rolls through the Central Florida area here this afternoon. The National Weather Service has issued a special weather statement, not a severe weather statement just yet, but a special weather statement. Ranges from north to south, Altamont Springs down to Celebration, west to east, out just southwest of Groveland, out towards Christmas. So pretty big area here in Central Florida. That's where the severe storms are running through right now. So be prepared for if there is anything that pops up. We'll have that update for you right here on WDBO. But that statement runs through 3:45 this afternoon. So that weather is moving through pretty quick. Just something to be aware of. 50-mile-per-hour winds expected. Maybe a little bit of hail. So. Well, let's go ahead and head back to Jeff here in Melbourne. I got a question about a recommendation for an SUV, a 2022 through 2025 with a V8 is what he's looking for. Larry, let's see if we can give him a hand.
1: Yeah. Are you with us, Jeff?
2: Hi, Larry. Yes, sir.
1: All right. This is, you know, when it comes to looking at an SUV like we're discussing here, you know, Toyota and their older Sequoias, you know, they were actually really good vehicles. Any of the predecessors up to 06 that had the 4.7 motor, they were fantastic engines, great transmissions. And then they went to the 5.7, and the 5.7 was proven to be a very, very good engine. I mean, I'd seen a couple little things with them, but overall, as far as putting just about as many miles on them as you wanted to, you could. And then as Toyota, you know, and Lexus, as they progressed, they quit doing the V8s, even in their LS cars. And then as far as the Sequoias and their LS500 Lexuses, they started using the 3.5-liter twin turbo motor, just like Ford's been doing, you know, with their EcoBoost engines and their F-150s and Expeditions and Navigators and everything else. Well, the problem that you run into with the Toyotas now, and listen, I mean, we have owned so many Toyota and Lexus products in my family. It's just, you know, the wife drives an LS, I mean, and has, this is her third one, I guess. But, you know, they've just been great vehicles. And until they started messing around with these 3.5 direct injection twin turbo motors. You know, I give Toyota credit for being a very, very good car company. But the problem that we ran into with these 3.5 motors, even the non-turbo ones, was their direct injection system. They had lots of injector problems. They would come, I don't know whether the injectors just wasn't working right or they'd become restricted and the engines would run lean and burn valves. You know, and I mean, these are vehicles way before 100,000 mile. And I'm sitting here going, well, that takes all the fun out of it, you know, when you're used to a vehicle that you can put a 500,000 mile on. Well, and then to make matters worse, they started putting the twin turbos on these Toyota and, you know, Sequoias and LS500s and or the LX500s. And this is one thing that really kind of caught my attention. When it comes to Ford and their EcoBoost engines, if you run AMSL on those things, I'm telling you, I don't even know what the life expectancy of those motors really are. They're probably a 500,000 mile motor. I mean, they really hold up good. Person may have to do a timing chain system on one at, you know, 200,000 mile if it starts making a little noise. But, you know, nothing's going to last forever. And if that's the worst, you're going to get beat up. That's not too bad. Now, the key to it is with the Toyotas. Now, this is something that everybody really needs to understand before they run out and buy one of these expensive vehicles with Sequoia or an LX500 with the 3.5 twin turbo motor. If you lose a turbo on one of them engines, the turbo unit itself is $5,000. Now, it's going to take 20 hours to replace that turbo because you have to literally take the whole entire body off of the frame itself in order to get to it to work on it. So
2: a lot of labor.
1: So you're probably, if you lose a turbo on one of those, you're probably looking at $15,000. All right, by the time it's all done and said. With the Ford, you know, there's such an aftermarket for rebuilds and stuff like that for turbos. You can probably buy one for $500 or $600. And the replacement on those are usually around 7 hours labor. So, it you know, when you start looking at what your potential cost would be, that's as bad as a battery going bad in an electric car. You see what I'm saying?
2: So yes,
1: it's just, it's not, to me, it's not, that's not practical. That's not practical. They should have used a lot more. Not that they make bad products, but they should have made it more accessible if you ever have to service a turbo unit on those vehicles. So I'm like, well, why would you want to buy something knowing what you probably are going to be getting yourself into? When it comes to the like I said, an Expedition or a daggone Navigator or something like that, depending on just how fancy you want to get. And they make the Expeditions in so many different trim levels. I mean, I was just glancing through. I think one of the local dealers have got a 2025 model Expedition loaded up very well for less than $50,000. And when you start looking at, you know, I think they had it stickered at around 47. But, you know, something like that is not a bad gig, you know. You buy an LX 500 Lexus, I mean, you're going to give way over $100,000 for it. And you know, the Sequoias are $80,000 and $90,000 now, you know. And I'm like, well, you know, you could, for half the money, you can get twice as good. So, you know, I'm and the GMs, I'm going to be honest with you, as many transmission problems and front end problems and differential problems. And it ain't just me. All you got to do is to put in 2022 Suburban and reviews and read them for yourself, and it's just like, you know, or a Tahoe, and it's like, you got to be kidding me, you know. It's just like these people have lost their minds. I mean, you're going to give, they want a fortune for these vehicles, but you don't get the quality and the longevity back out of them, you know. And once they're out of warranty, you know, you better. I was one of these people for the longest time. If you bought a Toyota or a Lexus, I've told many of people here on this program, you don't need an extended warranty. You know, I have said that, but now that's all changed. You know, they're wanting to use extremely thin motor oils that are not going to keep these motors together, probably for 100,000 miles, and some of the engineering that has actually taken place in them now, I'm like, you know what? I just think that, you know, it's going to hurt the brand. I think that they're going about this all wrong. But like I said, you still have the Fords out there. And like I said, I'm not going to say that they're perfect by no means. I don't think any of them are.
2: Understood.
1: But as far as buying something that's durable, comfortable, safe, low maintenance, especially if you use AMSOIL, you're going to have a great ownership experience. You know, there's just no question in my mind compared to what is out there. You know, when you start talking about somebody losing a turbo unit, and those things happen a lot. You can research the Toyota, you know, Tundras, which are using the same powertrain. And the Sequoias and the LX 500s and you YouTube this, and you got mechanics out there pulling their hair out what they have to do in order to replace a turbo unit on these.
2: The turbo.
1: And you think so? You think the mechanics are having it bad? What about the poor guy that's got to pay for all this? You know, I'm sitting here.
2: Yes.
1: Yeah, you know. So when you start looking at the complexity and the expense of these potential failures, and turbo units go bad. I mean, they go bad. Not necessarily the Fords if you use the AMSOIL. That is far and few between. I'm telling you, you just hardly ever hear of a turbo unit going bad on one of these EcoBoost motors. It's just very, very, very rare, especially with the AMSOIL. But it's very common on the Toyotas and the Lexuses. Just YouTube it, and you'll see. You probably learn a new few. If you watch some of those YouTube videos of these guys having to go through all this, you probably learn a few new cuss words. So a lot of these start off as just we're going to put a turbo on this car, and then it turns into an X-rated.
2: That's crazy.
1: With all the cursing that's taking place along the lines. you're asking me my opinion, and I'm trying to give you a little information there to kind of back it up with, you know. So
2: yes,
1: kind of go into it like that. Let's buy something that we know is going to work to start with, you know.
2: I agree, Larry. You mentioned Expedition and Navigator. I'll research that. Those are considered large, are they not?
1: They're pretty good. They're full size vehicles. They're full size vehicles. I'm not going to tell you to look into an Explorer. When we talk about an SUV, I want something that's rear wheel drive. I want something that is durable and safe. You get into a 4Runner Toyota, you're going to get right back into the 3.5 V6 issue, you know? And I'm like, I don't think that's really the way I'd want to go. But now, anything from probably 2018 up on those Expeditions, you find something like that with low miles on it. And Jeff, I'm telling you, you don't have to buy, one or two year old vehicle. I mean, you could buy something all the way back to 18. They're still using that 3.5 twin turbo in those. And I'm like, you buy something like that with, 40,000 mile on it, it's going to be in very good shape in most cases anyway, Look around and, probably go on like Auto Trader or something like that, and look around, the Lake County, Sumter County area. And what I'm saying is Naples area, because what you're going to get is a lot of retirees that has moved down here, and they basically just drive in golf carts, and they got these daggone things sitting in their carport that never gets driven, and they ain't got no miles on them. So kind of keep that in mind when you're going, if you want to go and look for something like that off of an individual. Jeff, it's been it's been a pleasure talking to you.
2: Thanks, Larry.
1: Don't be a stranger, and I wish you the absolute best of luck with your venture.
2: Well, thank you, Larry. Best of luck to you.
1: All right. Thank you.
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4: Former Florida Congressman David Rivera has been found guilty of secretly lobbying the U.S. government on behalf of Venezuela. Drivers are still seeing gas prices rise. AAA reports yesterday's national average price for a gallon of gas is $4.39. That's a 34-cent jump from just a week ago. And breaking overnight, major travel disruptions are underway after Spirit Airlines officially shut down operations, canceling all flights after failing to secure a federal bailout.
3: You depend on WDBO before, during, and after the historic Artemis II launch. And you can depend on us to keep you informed on the news that matters to you. 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
0: Hey there, welcome back to the Master Mechanic Show here on WDBO. If you have a question for Larry Perry, the Master Mechanic, give us a call here, 844-580-9326. Again, those numbers are 844-580-WDBO. Or if you have a question, you can always use that open mic feature inside the WDBO app. Larry, what do you say we head up to Leesburg? Not a question about bike week, but a question about an 08 Chevy Avalanche having an issue with an oil pressure sensor. Jessica, you're on with the Master Mechanic.
20: Hi.
1: Hey, Jessica.
20: Hey. I have a 2008 Chevy Avalanche. It's recently been rebuilt with an AFM delete. Just started driving it in August.
1: Mm-hmm.
20: It's been showing a PO5. It's either a PO521 or 2.0, but it was the oil pressure sensor. So I did change that. It did not have a screen under it. The mechanic that rebuilt it told me it did never had one to begin with and not to put another one in. So I just put a new sensor in. It still shows the same thing on the gauge. But when I'm at idle, it's between 5 and 10 PSI. And it always, to me, I think it always runs kind of low. At 55 miles an hour, it's at 25 PSI.
2: Yeah.
20: But I just wanted to know if that was normal or, because I do have a little tick, but I know these engines do have a little tick to them, but so I'm told.
1: Jessica, you know, you're saying it drops all the way down to like 5 pounds, right?
20: It does when I'm at sitting at a light. I drove to Ocala last night and it gets down to 5, usually around 10, but yesterday it was doing around 5. And then once you, you know, accelerate, it goes back up, but never very high.
1: Yeah.
20: When it's warming up, it goes a little over 40. And then once it warms up, it goes down.
1: Yeah. Well, the 5 pounds is a little low. I mean,
20: yeah, I do have, I did put AMSOIL 530 in it. And yeah, I did read that if about the oil filter. Some people on the internet have said that you need to use a very specific oil filter. AMSOIL sent me a WIPS 57060 filter, so that's what's in there. I don't know if that's important.
1: Yeah, well, you're dealing with a oil pressure loss, literally. Mm-hmm. I mean, that thing going down the road, you should have somewhere in the neighborhood of at least 35. Maybe a little over 40 is what I would be looking for on that.
20: Okay.
1: There's a few things here. When a person does a front, you know, the oil pump on those engines, it's driven off the front of the crankshaft. And when those oil pumps get lined up, there is a very special procedure to use to keep the pump from wearing inside the housing. There's an alignment procedure that has to be done. When you first got this thing back, was the oil pressure a little higher at that point? Is this something that seems it is?
20: I wasn't paying attention to it at that point in time. And we drove it to Tennessee and back and, you know, right after that. But I didn't really pay that much attention to the oil pressure and all at that time.
1: Yeah. If this is something that has slowly, you know, well, something caught your attention, you
20: right.
1: know.
20: Well, I mean, yes, actually it was my husband going, I don't think the oil pressure should be that low because it has a tiny tick, but it has since we got it. But now when you accelerate, when I am doing a code PO455 for the EVAP large leak also, so I know I have to maybe replace the
1: purge valve, something along those lines. I'll tell you what, it's up here. We're at 4 o'clock. Hey, Jessica, why don't you hang on, and we're going to talk some more about this after the top of the hour news break here. Okay.
20: Thank you.
1: All right,
0: Jessica, hang around. We'll be right back to you. Like Larry mentioned, it's now 4 o'clock. We're going to hit the news and then come back with more of the Master Mechanic Show right here on WDBO.
3: 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Orlando's news, weather, and traffic starts now.
21: From ABC News, I'm Chuck Sievertson. Spirit Airlines says it's going out of business, canceling all flights and customer service immediately, hurt by rising costs and debt. Experts say credit and debit card ticket purchases will be reimbursed if you bought directly from Spirit. Otherwise, contact your travel agent. Don't cancel tickets, says ABC's Gio Benitez.
22: It's very, very important that you don't do that. Our friends over at Going.com say that if you cancel, you actually forfeit any rights that you have to a refund. So if you paid by credit card, you can dispute that charge, and you can probably get your money back. If you paid with a debit card, a little less protection, but still try to dispute it with the bank.
21: Are we or are we, the U.S., not at war with Iran? ABC News senior White House correspondent Selena Wang.
2: Even though the president says that this war is essentially over, the reality is that the Strait of Hormuz remains closed. The U.S. is still enforcing that naval blockade on Iranian oil. And under international law, a blockade is considered an act of war.
21: Gasoline in the U.S. is now the most expensive in 4 years. The latest in a legal battle over the abortion pill and a lower court ruling barring its distribution by mail.
4: In an emergency application filed Saturday, Danko Laboratories argued that yesterday's ruling blocking access to mifepristone by mail, quote, causes immediate confusion and dramatic upheaval for manufacturers, distributors, providers, pharmacies, and patients across the country. About one-fourth of abortions in the U.S. are through telemedicine. The application comes 2 years after the justices unanimously rejected a similar legal challenge to mifepristone based on legal standing. Peter Harlambous, ABC News.
21: The Pentagon says it has reached deals with seven tech companies to use their artificial intelligence in its classified computer networks. This will allow the military to tap into AI-powered capabilities to help it fight wars. Google, Microsoft, Amazon, NVIDIA, OpenAI, Reflection, and SpaceX are the companies. You're listening to ABC News.
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4: I'm Channel 9 Eyewitness News meteorologist Daniel McFarland, and there is a small chance of severe weather later today, mainly north of Orlando. The main impacts across the area will be strong winds of 50 to 60 miles per hour. In the strongest thunderstorms, you could have some isolated flooding and potential for some small hail. All this should wrap up by the mid-evening. I'm meteorologist Daniel McFarland from Severe Weather Center 9.
3: 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Triple Team Traffic.
5: Orange County this afternoon. Keep an eye out for more slow traffic on both sides of I-4 at the 528. Slick roadways and heavy rainfall slowing you down as well. A new crash northbound on State Road 429, approaching Tiny Road, blocking the right lane and at Independence. And I'm also seeing a crash westbound on the 528, shutting down the roadway at ICP Boulevard. The rest of your county, free of major backups at the moment. From the WDBO Traffic Center, I'm Zach Wagon.
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8: 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They all pitch in to bring you the program. 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

0: 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All right, and when we last left, we were talking to Jessica in Leesburg. We're going to continue this conversation. I got a bad gut feeling of what's going on, Jessica. To be 100% honest with you, if you didn't really notice a low oil pressure at hot idle at a stop sign or a stoplight, and this has gradually gotten worse, a lot of times it is the front pump alignment. And what happens is the gears inside the housing, if they're not centered 100% perfect, it will wear the inside of the housing of the oil pump itself. It's a very easy mistake to make. A lot of technicians don't realize that there is a special alignment on the when you set those front pumps on that, onto the crankshaft. If not, it'll actually run in a little bit of a binded type of situation, and it'll wear the inside of that housing, and it creates an oil pressure loss. Now, in this particular case, I wouldn't normally recommend this, but I'm looking at this as, okay, the motor sounds like it's okay, it's running all right, but you know, we got this low oil pressure issue. And if somebody doesn't do something, I'm afraid that the engine is going to have an accelerated wear issue internally, and you're going to be right back to square one. I don't know if your mechanic is going to stand up and tear back into the engine to see if he can, you know, make something better than what it is, or reinspect the oil pump. But if nothing gets done, I'm afraid you're probably not going to get too awful more many miles out of it, because low oil pressure like that, it will take a toll on a motor. And you've already got the ticking that you hear. The motor really shouldn't be making any ticking noises. I'm going to tell you what I would do. I would tell the mechanic, number one, that you're very, very concerned about the low oil pressure. Hot at idle, you should have somewhere between, you know, usually around 12 to 15 pounds at least you know, hot at idle after the oil is actually thinned out, you know, from the heat. Mm-hmm. But to be dropping all the way down to 5 pounds, that's getting into the, you know, worrisome area. The only way that you're going to know 100% exactly what the oil pressure is on that engine, and I have a feeling that you're 100% right by looking at the gauge, but is to use a mechanical gauge. What, and when I say that, it's a gauge that you actually screw right into the, you know, it's a gauge, it's got a hose on it, and you screw it right into where the oil pressure sending unit goes into the engine. And then you start it up, let it get good and hot, drop it in drive, AC on, and you look and you see just how far mechanically the oil pressure is actually dropping. And it may be dropping less than 5 pounds. It, you know, you might be sitting there with 1 or 2 pounds of oil pressure hot at idle. Now, there's two things that's going to have to happen here. Number one, the oil pressure's got to come up from what it is right now. If not, then I think you're fighting a losing battle. You might not get another 6 months out of the motor. And it's probably because of the oil pump alignment. And what's wound up happening is with the driving the engine, you know, using the motor and stuff, the internal pump, internal parts of that oil pump has worn into the side of the housing. And it's created a pressure loss over a period of time here because the alignment wasn't perfect. This happens a lot. I've seen this many, many times. Now, you can stress your concern. I don't know what type of warranty you got or anything like that, but you need to stress that you're very concerned about it. If the mechanic doesn't do anything about it and you leave there with the same problem that you've already got, which is low oil pressure, hot idle, there's only one thing that you can really combat this. And that would be to increase your oil viscosity. I know that you're using an AMSOIL 30 weight right now. But to get your oil pressure up some, you would probably want to go with a lot heavier oil, something like a 2050. You know, that's a heavier oil, and that heavier oil is going to produce more oil pressure. That may get you up to, you know, 8 to 10 pounds hot at idle, which is something that engine desperately needs. Because if you leave it the way it is, like I said, it's just going to get continually worse. You know, based on what I have seen in my career, you know, as far as the wear that takes place on those oil pumps, if the alignment is not 100% perfect. And I think this is what you're dealing with. But if the mechanic itself, if he's not going to go back into it and reinspect the oil pump, you know, the only thing you can do to protect yourself is to go with a heavier oil. And in this case here, I would use the AMSOIL 20W50 oil. I mean, you know, it's not what anybody would regularly call for, but we're trying to mask a problem and try to get that oil pressure up enough to where the engine can stay protected and you can get as many miles out of it as you possibly can. Leaving it the way that it is, I just think it's just a slow, painful death. You know, I think it's going to continue to lose oil pressure and probably get worse. But at least going with a heavier oil, that is going to get the oil pressure up considerably. And it may last a long time like that. But, you know, in order to combat the problem that you've got, a heavier oil without tearing the motor apart is the only solution to try to get your oil pressure back up. And if you want to know exactly how much oil pressure it's got, you know, not counting on these electrical parts, a mechanical oil mm-hmm. pressure test is what's going to tell you 100% exactly what oil pressure you really do have. And that'll, you know, and if you've got, you know, 20 pounds at an idle hot, then we know that there's something wrong with either that new sensor or the gauge that's in the car, in the dash or something like that. But if it's still reading, you know, 5 pounds or less, you know, hot at idle, it's just, like I said, it's just a slow, painful death for the engine. You know, it's not going to last very long like that. But if the mechanic doesn't do anything to remedy the issue, I would strongly suggest going with a 20W50. I think that's the only thing that's going to keep that motor alive for as long as we can keep it alive without something being done internally. Does that help you, Jessica?
1: Okay. Yes, thank you so much. I really appreciate it.
0: All right. I'll tell your husband I wish you all the best, okay?
1: Thank you. So it's difficult to get to that oil pump then, right?
0: The front of the engine has to be torn down. Yeah, there's a timing cover. Everything's got to come off of it. And it's very difficult to get. It can be done, but it's very difficult to get that oil pump out because of the way that the pickup tube bolts into it without dropping the oil pan. And in order to drop the oil pan, you almost need to pull the engine, you know, so it's.
1: One of those things.
0: Worst case scenario, 20 W50 AMS oil. Okay.
1: Okay, great. Yeah, and it's got 530 in it now.
0: Yeah, so, but, which would be fine. Yeah. Which would be fine if your oil pressure was correct. But we've got an offset of problem here, and if we don't, you know, this is one of those situations to where it's without tearing the motor apart. It's the only. Mm-hmm. It's really the only choice we have. Okay.
1: Okay, but first I'll get the mechanical oil pressure test to be sure.
0: Yeah, I would tell your mechanic that did the engine. Say I want a mechanical oil pressure test done on this, and I want to see the gauge. I want to see the gauge, or your husband. Yeah,
1: it's a friend who has done this for many, many years. But he's doing a lot of things at once, a lot of different vehicles at once. You know,
0: But that particular oil pump alignment, you can look it up yourself.
1: Yeah.
0: You can literally Google it and look it up yourself. That oil pump alignment is critical on that 5.3 motor. And if it's offset just a little bit, that pump will wear itself out and you will get exactly what you got right now. In order to offset it, you'd have to go to a heavier oil. Jessica,
1: well, thank
0: have a great
1: you so,
0: weekend.
1: So much.
0: All right,
1: thank
0: you're
1: you.
0: Certainly welcome.
1: Bye.
0: Bye-bye.
2: 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David, Eric, and Mike, don't go anywhere. We're just going to the break right now. 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
2: Most of Central Florida, including Orange, Seminole, and Osceola counties, currently under a tornado watch as a front of storms moves through the area this afternoon. That tornado watch scheduled to expire at 6 p.m. Stay tuned for the latest from WDBO Orlando's Severe Weather Station. President Trump will reportedly soon receive a new Air Force One gifted by Qatar. The Wall Street Journal reporting that the jumbo Boeing 747 will be delivered to Trump sometime this summer. And Florida-based budget airliner Spirit closing up shop overnight, becoming the first U.S. airline to shutter in 25 years.
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2: 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If you've got a question for Larry Perry, give us a call here, 844-580-9326. It's 844-580-WDBO. Or you can always use that open mic feature inside the WDBO app. I was actually editing those up here for our upcoming segment here after the bottom of the hour break. Larry, we do still have a couple of callers here on the line that we've got a chance to help out. David's been waiting patiently. He's got a question about his 2025 4Runner. He's making that AMSOIL changeover, but he's got a question for you. David, you're on with the Master Mechanic.
14: Hey there. Thanks for taking the call. Yeah, it's the 2025 is the hybrid four-cylinder turbo, and I'm assuming 30-weight AMSOIL would be fine for that. But the problem is they don't have a filter yet for my model. So I was wondering what you might have to say about that.
0: You know, in most cases, David, we typically would use a Wix filter. Wix makes a platinum filter as well. And they make a gold, they make a platinum. Any of the Wix filters would be perfectly fine to use on that. I don't think you'll have any problem at all.
14: Is 30 weight okay with that combination engine now?
0: Yeah, I don't see a problem with that. With the AMSOIL, there's no problem whatsoever. But don't start trying to use a 15 or a 20 weight, you know, with a turbo motor. Not here in Central Florida.
14: Yeah, I've always used 30 in all my cars for forever. So, yeah, it's great for the Florida heat.
0: Yeah.
14: So, all right, well, that's my question. So, Wix, is that W-I-C-K-S or?
0: W-I-X.
14: W-I-X,
0: one
14: that I have. Yeah. Also, well, thank you so much.
0: Hey, you're certainly welcome. Good luck with that vehicle. Nice truck.
14: Thank you so much. Take care.
2: Thanks for that call. We were able to help out with that oil filter question. We do have another question here coming from Eric out in Arizona, a long-distance caller for us here on WDBO this afternoon, calling about a PT Cruiser. He's got an oil light sensor that just doesn't seem to want to go out. Eric, you're on with the Master Mechanic.
15: Hi, thank you. By the way, I love WDBO, and I sometimes listen, even though I'm not living in Central Florida anymore. But I got an 07, I might have told him 06, but it's an 07 PT Cruiser convertible turbo, and my wife's in love with it. And since she's in love with it, I have to keep it going. So I'm sure you know about PT Cruiser's histories. But anyway, most recently, my problem is the oil light will come on the dash kind of intermittently. Now, it'll come on, but if I turn the car off and turn it back on, it'll go off. I've replaced the sensor two or three times already with different brands because some people claim the brands are different, and that didn't seem to help. Should I suspect a wiring issue or?
0: Eric, when does the light come on? When you're driving it?
15: No, that's just it. It only comes on sometimes when you first start it up. When you first start it up, it waits a couple of minutes and it'll come on, or it'll come on immediately. But if you turn the car off and then start it again, it's off the whole time.
0: Okay. All right. Listen, this is what I want you to do before you do anything else. I want you to have a mechanical oil pressure test done on the car. Okay. What that's going to entail is removing the oil pressure switch and putting a mechanical gauge on there. So that way we know just exactly what kind of oil pressure we have. And if it's got 40 pounds or 45 pounds when you start it up cold and hot idle in gear, it drops down to 20 or 15, then we're good. We know that there's not anything wrong internally, and we're dealing strictly with an electrical problem. But we need to determine that we do have some real oil pressure before we go and, you know, create another issue for ourselves. And there's a lot of crazy things that can happen, but we got to have a mechanical oil pressure test done. And to know 100%, to know 100% that we do have the correct oil pressure, and we're not dealing, if that's the case, we're dealing with a goofy electrical problem. All that's going to do is somebody's going to have to sit there and go through a wiring schematic and see. It could be the powertrain control module. There's just a dozen things. It could be a wiring issue. And if that's the case, at least we drive the car and we'll have peace of mind. You see what I'm saying? We know we're not going to hurt anything. But you got to get a mechanical oil pressure test done. And that way you know that the engine's good. There's nothing wrong with the oil pressure. It's just we're dealing with a stupid light issue. Get the oil pressure test done, and then give me a holler back, and then we'll see if we can't get a little closer and solve your issue. All right. You have a great weekend.
15: Thank you very much.
2: Hopefully that helps out there, Eric. And thanks for listening to us at WDBO out there in Arizona. You can listen to WDBO using that WDBO app. You can also ask your open mic questions. We'll have that segment for you coming up right after the break right here on WDBO.
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16: News. I'm Chuck Sievertson. Spirit Airlines says it's going out of business, canceling all flights and customer service immediately. ABC's Gio Benitez.
17: American saying that they've implemented fare caps on main cabin tickets for Spirit routes where the airline also operates nonstop service. United also saying that overnight, capping the fares at $199 for one-way nonstop.
16: Deadline under the War Powers Act came and went for the president to seek Congress's okay to continue the Iran war. ABC's Selena Wang.
18: Even though the president says that this war is essentially over, the reality is that the Strait of Hormuz remains closed. The U.S. is still enforcing that naval blockade on Iranian oil, and under international law, a blockade is considered an act of war.
16: Thousands of protesters at an anti-government demonstration in Tel Aviv tonight demanding an official inquiry into the October 7th, 2023 Hamas attack on southern Israel that started the Gaza war. This is ABC News.
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24: I'm Channel 9 Eyewitness News meteorologist Daniel McFarland, and there is a small chance of severe weather later today, mainly north of Orlando. The main impacts across the area will be strong winds of 50 to 60 miles per hour. In the strongest thunderstorms, you could have some isolated flooding and potential for some small hail. All this should wrap up by the mid-evening. I'm meteorologist Daniel McFarland from Severe Weather Center 9.
3: 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Triple Team Traffic.
25: Orange County this afternoon. Keep an eye out for more slow traffic on both sides of I-4 at the 528. Slick roadways and heavy rainfall slowing you down as well. A new crash northbound on State Road 429, approaching Tiny Road, blocking the right lane and at Independence. And I'm also seeing a crash westbound on the 528, shutting down the roadway at ICP Boulevard. The rest of your county free of major backups at the moment. From the WDBO Traffic Center, I'm Zach Wagon.
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2: 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If you've got a question for Larry Perry, go ahead and give us a call here, 844-580-9326. It's 844-580-WDBO, or you can always open up that open mic feature inside your WDBO app. And speaking of the open mic feature inside your WDBO app, Larry, what do you say we go ahead and tackle some of these open mics we've got in there?
0: All right, sounds good.
2: Let's see. The first one up, we've got somebody that's asking, after they did a chainsaw rebuild, they've got a question for you.
26: Pool and chainsaw, 42cc, just replaced the whole cylinder head piston that came with tube rings and a wrist pin, and it was a kit, a bunch of stuff. Put oil in it on the cylinder walls, put it all together, runs great. Great compression. Is there a break-in period for this?
0: Well, you know, on a two-stroke engine, it's going to get oil every time it's running, you know, into that cylinder. There's really not, per se, a break-in period with a two-stroke engine. It is what it is. You know, it's constantly getting new oil every time the engine runs. So the rings seat rather quickly in a two-stroke, and you know, it's made to turn, you know, 7,000-8,000 RPM. You know, that's what they do. So really, as far as any type of a break-in, a two-stroke never gets the, let me say, the luxury of actually breaking in because of the high RPM that they turn. And they're getting new oil constantly. So, you know, hopefully it works out good. If it runs great, I think you're all good. Go out there and cut some wood.
2: Next up, we've got a question about a 2000 Excursion. They're having some AC issues.
27: Good afternoon, Larry. This is Jay. I have a 2000 Excursion 7.3, and my AC works great when it's sitting still when I'm stopped. As soon as I hit the accelerator and take off, she starts heating up in the front, and the back stays cold. Just trying to think about any options that you might have, suggestions to try and get the AC to stay cool.
2: Got to make sure to answer that phone, too.
0: if the front is not blowing cold and the rear is, most likely the orifice tube for the front evaporator is probably restricted. If you're getting, you know, cold air at an idle, and then once the compressor is turning faster with engine RPM, it's just not being able to circulate through there, through that orifice tube quick enough. You know, that's what kind of turns the gas into a liquid. And it, if you was to pull that out, it's probably full of old compressor debris and stuff like that. Very, very common on an older vehicle like that. If you put a set of gauges on it, you probably see the high side increasing as with your engine RPM. And that's just another telltale sign that there's a restriction, you know, in that liquid line. I believe orifice tube, I'd put one in it, evacuate it, charge it back up and see what you got. Especially if the rear is blowing cold. That's really about the only thing it could be. You know, the condenser, everything else in the front of the vehicle, if it's working good enough for the rear air, it should work fine for the front. And the only real difference would be is the, instead of an expansion valve, that vehicle uses an orifice tube. And it's probably plugged up. Just make sure you replace it with whatever color orifice tube you pull out of there. You'll have problems.
2: And one more buddy's got a resto mod that he's working on, and he's wondering about electric air conditioning.
6: Hey, Larry, I got a resto rod. 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
0: It works in electric cars, you know, so... and seems to do a pretty good job. 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I don't think you'll have any problems with it. Just make sure you go with a good manufacturer's kit for it. 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
2: And that was our open mic segment. We have that at the 438 segment of each show here on the Master Mechanic Show. And I listen to those all week. So if you have an issue that pops up during the week, go ahead and use that open mic feature. I'll be able to pull it here during the week, and we'll save it for you here over the weekend for the weekend show and try and get Larry Perry to answer those questions for you. Meanwhile, Larry, we do have a couple people still on the phone lines. Let's see if we can give them a hand. We've got Mike here in Kissimmee who gave me a plethora of codes. He's having some big-time issues with this 2015 Town and Country. Let's see what we can do for him. Mike, you're on with the Master Mechanic.
7: Hey, Larry, welcome back. You had me worried there. It was 2 weeks I've been waiting for you.
0: Well, we had the Leesburg bike. We had the Leesburg Bike Fest, and I can't even remember what my excuse was for the week before that. Hey, retirement's retirement, buddy.
7: Exactly. You can take as many weeks as you need off. Larry, I forgot to mention. I'm sorry, Larry. I forgot to mention to the when I called in how it all started. Is I got a 2015 Town and Country with like 210,000 miles.
0: All right.
7: It was hard start. It started off hard starting, like, you know, crank, nothing, you know, a little bit like it's starving for gas. You had to do it three times, it'd start. Then I figured out if you leave the key on run and don't start it for 3 seconds, she starts. So it was fine. This is like a couple of weeks ago. Then something happened randomly. All the lights went on. Every light you could think of, warning light, it was on. I lost speedometer, but it's still running, and I lost the pack, and it would stop, then it would go back on. It's fine. It did that a couple of times, but then yesterday or the day before yesterday, it was doing it all day, off and on. All the lights are coming on, all those things are just a disaster. Every light you could think of, warning light, low fuel, you name it, was on. So I guess somebody, I was looking up on the internet, and he's saying it's like, I call it the fuse box. I know it's called something else. I call it the fuse box.
0: It's called a tip-em. Yeah, but it's the fuse and relay center.
7: Right. So what happened this morning, I did a hard reset. You know, we touched the cables for like 30 minutes and then reconnect them. It was still doing it. And then, because I do Uber, and then it stopped. And now it was running good. So I don't know if I'm just getting lucky or what's going on. So if you could help me, I'd appreciate it, Larry.
0: Well, if you, with that many codes, you know, you say the wipers are going off intermittently by themselves. And
7: yes, they go when that happens, the wiper would go on when all the lights would come up. The air would shut off for like half a second, come back on, and then everything just comes on.
0: Yeah.
7: The first one is the AC. It would like stop, come back on. Then I know the lights all come on. The windshield wiper would start. Even the headlights would go on and on.
0: Oh wow. Yeah, there's most likely a problem in that fuse and relay center. Those go bad quite often. See, you've got regular relays and you got your fuses, but if you was to take that thing apart, there's micro relays and stuff in the bottom of that thing. And those are what goes bad. And, you know, that's most likely where your problem's at. What I would do is try to clear all the codes out of it and grab the harness, the wiring harness, underneath that fuse and relay center and move it around and stuff and see if it starts going crazy. Also kind of tap on that box and see if you can get it to duplicate. If you can, then you know pretty much 100% that that's what's right. going on with it. Those go bad.
7: Yeah, I'm sorry for cutting you off, sir. I ordered the one on eBay, a used one. The same, you know, the numbers that's on the side, they said you got to do that. Now, would it be a problem to, like, because they say you have to, like, program it or something, or you just do the key or what, a used one, I mean, just in case?
0: If it's the same exact part number, bolt it up, it should work. There really shouldn't be any programming with that particular part.
7: Because you got to do like a hard reset or soft reset. I don't know.
0: Well, yeah, I mean, you can clear the codes. I mean, it ain't going to make no difference, but clear the codes out of it. But I would definitely, I think that's where all your problems taking place is with that fusion
7: even
0: relay
7: those
0: center.
7: Codes, the hard,
0: yeah.
7: Because I know they're saying something about the fuel pump relays in there, and that may be, that's why I'm thinking it was the you know, in the relay, because when you turn the key, if you try to start it off the bat, it won't start. If you leave the key on accessory, like almost starting, but don't start it for 3 seconds, she kicks over perfectly.
0: Well,
7: and they say like a bypass.
0: That could be a residual fuel problem too, meaning that the fuel system is not being charged when you go to turn the key on and start it.
7: Okay.
0: There's air in the system, and that's usually because fuel has bled back out of the system through the fuel pump back into the tank, and when you go to start it back up, unless you turn the key on and off a couple times, that fuel pump's not going to repressurize the system quick enough.
7: Right.
0: And what happens is you'll crank it and crank it and crank it, and then you turn it off and you turn it back on. Well, every time you cycle the key, see, it activates the fuel pump. And that's the reason. That's the reason. Or if you just leave the key on, it'll eventually cycle maybe more
7: fuel
0: than
7: pressure.
0: Once and pressurize the system. Exactly. So,
7: you
0: know, and the only way you can tell that is to put a fuel pressure gauge on it, start it up, you note how much fuel pressure you got, shut the vehicle off, and if you don't hold any residual pressure and it goes all the way down to zero, then you know the one-way check valve in the fuel pump that's in the fuel tank is allowing fuel to return into the gas tank itself. That wouldn't be it's not that the fuel pump is bad, but the one-way check valve in it is allowing fuel to return to the tank. You with me
7: and
0: so
7: what's
0: far?
7: The fix on that? Yeah, and what's the fix? The fuel pump or?
0: Yep, replacing the fuel pump.
7: Ouch.
0: Yeah.
7: Okay.
0: Yeah.
7: And I wanted to share something. I know, I hope you got time, about how important oil is and the type of oil. When I acquired this van, it had 90,000 miles. I do Uber. And the lady who I got it from, I guess, she had that stupid oil cooler leak. Her daughter used it, ran it without oil. I didn't know what was I going up against. So I replaced the oil cooler. And then I just used cheap, you know, regular oil. And it was making noise and smoking like a chimney. I was going through like 300 miles to a quart. I took it to mechanics. They said the motor shop. I go, how long can I drive it like this? They go, because I do Uber. They go, as long as you keep the oil in it, you can drive it for a long time. Well, I switched to synthetic 40 weight, and actually now I'm mixing 40 and 50 weight together. I don't know if that's going to be a problem, but it's fully synthetic. And if I tell you I go 3,000 miles to a quart, I put over 100,000 miles on it and it's still running. The transmission gave out on me before the engine.
0: Yep, so that's what happens, Mike. You're a good example of what thin oils do.
7: Yes.
0: You know, it's ridiculous. You got Toyota out there telling people to run 8-weight oil in their cars. What's going to happen?
7: And God bless you, Larry. I learned this from you because listening to your show, and that's where I learned this. And I'm approved. I mean, I'm religious. I was going to go with AMSOIL, but I figured if I'm burning 3,000 miles to a quart, it might be expensive.
0: You're exactly right. Run a heavier oil in that thing. Run 50 weight in it. You know, listen.
7: You know what?
0: It ain't going to hurt anything. Run the 50 weight in it. The EPA may not like you or send you a bad letter, but listen, you want to keep that engine running as long as you can and make a dollar off of it.
7: You know what happened? What happened, Larry? I was running straight 50 in it. And then it started, the oil pressure kept going real high and it ran funny. And I don't know if it was because of the 50 weight. So I mixed it. I switched it to 40 and 50. I mixed it half and half and it's running perfect. The noise, sometimes you can't even hear the noise.
0: You sound more like a scientist than an Uber driver.
7: I know. God bless you, Larry. I appreciate your help. And I'll keep my fingers crossed.
0: All right. Well, you let us know how it works out. You know where to find me.
7: I will. Thank you.
0: You have a great weekend.
7: Uh-huh. You too. Bye.
2: 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We've got two callers still on the line. We'll try and get to them here before we wrap up a show here on a Saturday. 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Got any questions? 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
2: Most of Central Florida, including Orange, Seminole, and Osceola counties, currently under a tornado watch as a front of storms moves through the area this afternoon. A tornado watch scheduled to expire at 6 p.m. Stay tuned for the latest from WDBO, Orlando's severe weather station. The Orlando Magic fall in Game 6 of their first round series in the NBA playoffs. Their series with the Pistons heads back to Detroit for a winner-take-all Game 7 on Sunday, with tip-off at 3:30 with our partners over at WMTV. President Trump says he doesn't need authorization from Congress for military operations in Iran. The president's letter Friday comes on the 60-day mark for the decades-old War Powers Resolution, which says U.S. forces must be removed from the conflict if Congress hasn't authorized the war.
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0: there, and welcome back to the Master Mechanic Show right here on WDBO. The radio show that you can ask Larry Perry any of those car issue questions. We are coming up on the end of the show, though, so I would recommend using that open mic feature inside the WDBO app. Love those questions here for next week. But we do still have two callers on the line. Let's see what we can do for Tom here in Winter Park. Tom, looking to buy a new vehicle, a 2014 through 2020. He's looking for a recommendation, though, a Jeep Patriot or a Kia Sorento. You're on with the Master Mechanic, Tom.
1: Hi, thank you. 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So I don't know whether that's true or not. But a Kia Sorento, Jeep Patriot, I'm considering those. I'm looking for a medium-sized SUV with a four-cylinder engine and five-speed manual transmission. And I'm wondering whether those vehicles are on the to-buy list or to ignore.
2: Well, if you buy a Kia Sorento and it's got anything in it other than a 3.3 V6, you're wasting your money. They're under engine recalls. You can't keep oil in the engines. I mean, unless Kia just put a brand new engine in one, I would never recommend it. A 14 to 20 Jeep Patriot, I mean, you know, they are what they are. I mean, you know, there's a bunch of them on the road, and they hold up fairly decent, you know. I mean, but the Kia, unless it's just gotten a brand new engine put in it, I wouldn't recommend you to buy that. That's going to be a nightmare.
1: All right. Thank you very much.
2: You're certainly welcome. Thanks for the call.
0: Thanks for that call there, Tom. And let's head out to Claremont. We've got Linda. It's not about her F-150, though. She's got a question about her 2018 Kia Soul. It's got 255,000 miles on it. Linda, you're on with the Master Mechanic.
3: My car has, it goes into limp mode, and when it does it, I get a little reduction in power, and the light that looks like a car has been skidding comes on, and the RPM goes flat.
2: Okay.
3: I've gotten the MA mass air sensor cleaned up and the spark plugs traded out, which did improve the miles per gallons. The limping continued. The next chapter, the new and fuel injectors and a walnut cleaning for the valves, and the fuel performance got way better then. And then the car broke down and the main catalytic converter had gone bad. That part happened to be under warranty. But I'm still getting, it's still going into limp, and that seems to be happening more often. I can make it go into limp, I'm pretty sure, not that I want to, if I start it with, if I fully depress the gas pedal and then start it, it'll start normally, unless it's, maybe it's just been limp and it's not happy yet. If I depress it halfway, it starts up, but in limp mode. If I depress it anything less than halfway, it's not going to start.
2: Linda, I'm not going to be, I don't have enough time to help you, dear. I'll tell you what, save all these issues. Give us a holler back here next Saturday. We're come on at 3:00. I'll take everything that you've got here under consideration and let me think about it for a little bit. And we'll try to give you a hand with this next week. Folks, every Saturday, 3:00, tune in, Master Mechanic Show. And hey, if you're looking for a house or you're getting ready to sell one, hey, MichellePerryRealEstate.com. 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
4: 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Orange County this afternoon. Keep an eye out for more slow traffic on both sides of I-4 at the 528. Slick roadways and heavy rainfall slowing you down as well. A new crash northbound on State Road 429, approaching Tiny Road, blocking the right lane, and at Independence. And I'm also seeing a crash westbound on the 528, shutting down the roadway at ICP Boulevard. The rest of your county, free of major backups at the moment. From the WDBO Traffic Center, I'm Zach Wagon.
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6: 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The Reinventing Retirement Show with Chris and Sam Dixon. 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With numerous books, these accomplished speakers are here to reinvent retirement. Right here, right now.
7: All right, welcome back. You are tuning in to the Reinventing Retirement Show with Oxford Advisory Group. I'm Chris.
8: Sam Dixon on the second microphone.
7: If you probably already know about us, if you're listening, we've got offices all over the state of Florida, and we're one of the top retirement planning firms out there. And one of the major questions that we get is this: am I going to run out of money? Now, you've probably had that question yourself, right? If you're listening, are you going to run out of money? And whenever someone asks me that question, you know what I ask them? I don't know. Are you? Yeah.
8: It's a good, valid question.
7: A good, valid, but nobody ever has an answer. You see, because what they're looking at is normally just their investments. Yeah, I got a 401k. I got an IRA. Well, guess what, guys? Investments is not a plan. And the only way to know if you're going to run out of money or not is if you have a plan that you know works, a defined plan with quite a bit of defined outcomes, right? Income plan, inflation plan, tax plan, right? Having investments is not a plan.
8: Hey, Chris is so fired up, he's spitting on me over here. He gets fired up over this topic. I'm telling you right now. No, you're exactly right. And so we hear it all the time. So, hey, do I have enough? Am I going to run out? And what you said, I hear all the time too, Chris. Oh, I got investments. That's my plan. Well, that's your plan when you're working. Your retirement plan when you're working is put money away into that investment plan so you can retire. The second you retire, that all changes. That's not a plan anymore. It's just investments, right? The second you leave your job, your retirement money has to get a job.
7: Yeah. Go get a job. Get off the couch. Put down the Cheetos and go get a job.
8: Is what you got to tell your money.
7: That's what my mom told me when I was younger.
8: So you have to assign it a job, and that's how not only do you retire, you stay retired without running out, is a plan, Chris. It's plan ahead with that income planning, and one of the most overlooked plans, of course, the tax planning, which we like to talk about and write books on, yeah. All right, is the tax

0: away to taxes? How much are you giving away to market risk? Right? All these factors combined. So it's not an easy answer. People want the easy answer. Okay. The easy answer is have you planned ahead?
1: Yeah, you're just over here spitting off buzzwords.
0: Yeah, I'm throwing as many acronyms as I can at you right now. I'm all out.
1: Going over here with all these acronyms. But Sam, what you're saying is 100% on point. You just named, I don't know, how many, five different things, challenges that a retirees are going to have to determine if you're going to run out of money or not. What'd you say? Inflation, market loss plan, what, tax plan, healthcare plan, income plan, investment plan. What is that? Five or six things there.
0: Yep.
1: Right? Those items right there have to be planned all together in symbiosis. If you just have accounts, that's not even one of those plans, right? That's just an account. You're just willy-nillying it, pulling money out and hoping. You're hoping you don't run out of money. But you and I both know this, Sam. Hope is not a plan.
0: Definitely not a plan. Hey, hope is important in other parts of your life.
1: Right.
0: Not when it comes to retirement.
1: Right.
0: We don't want it there. That's not the plan for there. So, you know, it sounds overwhelming, Chris. It sounds like we're talking about so much stuff because we talk about it all the time and we do it and we see it all the time. You know, we've got offices all across the state, and it's not just this office problem. We see retirees all across the state with the same question, and it seems overwhelming, but it's actually not. Okay. When you break it down, it's really just five core puzzle pieces that you got to put together.
1: Yeah.
0: Right. You got to put those pieces in the right order, but you got to put them together with that retirement plan. And leading the way, and I'll keep harping on it, is tax planning. This is the most, in my humble opinion, the most overlooked part of your plan, where people give away a ton of their money. And that is a game changer that could cause you to run out because you don't realize how much you're giving away. There's so many people who go into retirement who've never actually done a stress test and put their money to the test.
1: Yeah. Because what happens, look, you as a retiree, you go over to your financial guy and you're like, hey, can I get some help with taxes?
0: Yeah.
1: What's he do? I don't do taxes. Go over to your CPA.
0: Go to your CPA.
1: So you go over to your CPA. You're like, hey, can I lower my taxes? First of all, he didn't help you lower your taxes. And you're like, hey, you know, I want to be more tax efficient with my investments. And what's he say? Oh, I don't do investments. You're going to have to go talk to your financial guy. And you're literally stuck in the middle like a ping pong going back and forth. Right? That's what happens to the majority of people. The tax plan is the crux of an entire tax plan. If you want to know if you're going to run out of money or not, the number one way to solve that is to solve the tax challenge.
0: Mm.
1: Solve the tax problem. Okay? If you have an IRA, if you have a 401k, you have a tax problem. It's already there. It's sitting there. So that's what has to be conquered. Right. So, Sam, let's do this. For the next 11 callers only, if you call in and you're one of the next 11 first callers to call in, you're going to have the chance to get your own complimentary income retirement checklist. All right. This is going to go through all the main five components that you need to conquer to make it through retirement and not run out of money. To answer that question, am I going to run out of money? You need this checklist. Plain and simple. This checklist answers that question. For the next 11 callers only, I'm going to give you the opportunity to get our checklist for you. We're going to send that to you. All you got to do right now is just get your pen and pad out, get your phone out, not while you're driving, right? And call this number here. Here's a number for you, okay? Here it comes. Number for you to get that checklist is 813-737-7116. That is 813-737-7116. 16. That's 813-737-7116. When you call in, tell them you want the retirement income checklist to see if you run out of money or not. That's 813-737-7116.
0: You know, Chris, something else I love about that checklist is going to be getting it graded by somebody who specializes in that area, right? You can get it graded by somebody who does it every single day. Hey, you thought you're done getting grades. You haven't been in school in a while, right? You thought you were done getting grades. Maybe you liked your report card in school, Chris. Maybe you didn't, right? But now it's time to get your...
1: elementary school. Hey. It's great. Hey. Got all S's.
0: All stars. Satisfying. You know what I mean? Hey, so one thing we like to do is we like to grade them. We like to give people's retirement readiness a grade. And that's going to let you know where you stand, right?
1: Yeah.
0: We make it pretty simple. Hey, are you ready? We score it for you. We'll even show you, are you ready to retire or stay retired? Do you have a good plan or not a good plan? Let the grade speak for itself, right? Maybe you'll like that grade. Maybe you won't like that grade.
1: Look, if you're

0: You're an A, we're going to stamp it as an A. Boom. Awesome.
1: I'm going to give you a little star sticker on there.
0: Don't make one change, okay? If it's a B, there's a couple of things you can work on. If it's a C, nah, we need to do a little bit of work, okay? Yeah, I hear C's get degrees, but C's don't make it through retirement either. They didn't tell you that part in school. All right, so look, once again, that checklist. Here's a number for you to get that checklist, 813-737-7116.
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1: All right, Chris, welcome back to the Reinventing Retirement Show. Reinvent your retirement one question at a time. These are questions we get all the time from people. We like to get on here and discuss it for you. Get it out to the masses. Get the information out there. Let you digest it. Educate and illuminate your situation, right, Chris? The stuff about retirement, we're bringing it, we're making it simple. One of the most common questions we get, how can I lower my taxes in retirement? We hear that one all the time, don't we?
0: Man, Sam, I can't tell you how many times here at Oxford Advisory Group, we get that question on a daily basis, multiple times a day. In fact, I just got that question yesterday, right? Person came into Oxford and they said, hey, the main thing that I want to do is I want to lower my taxes. What can I do? And the first question I asked them was, what are you currently doing? Guess what their response was?
1: What was it?
0: Well, I got a CPA.
1: Oh, okay.
0: I got an accountant, right? I said, that's great. Great start. What are your taxes being lowered? Are you doing anything to lower your taxes? And guess what they said?
1: No.
0: They said no.
1: Yeah, I heard one the other day. I said, hey, what's your current tax plan? They said, pay them. That's what my guy said to do.
0: Yeah.
1: Pay them.
0: What a plan.
1: Okay. I don't know if I incorporate that as a plan, but hey, that's one.
0: Sounds
1: that's
0: like
1: one
0: the
1: thought.
0: IRS is planning for you.
1: Okay. Who's your guy work for?
0: Yeah. Maybe an IRS enrolled agent. You better watch out for that. Okay, look. So what can you do then? Where can you go to find strategies to lower your taxes? Because your average CPA, you know this, your average CPA and accountant does not help you lower your taxes. They don't. What are they there to do? To make sure you pay your taxes, right? Now, what we're talking about is how can you lower your taxes so that when you do give those strategies to the CPA, you know, your tax bill comes way down. What can you do? Well, Sam, there's about five of the tax code. Look, there's 3.7 million words in the tax code. Right? It's like 30 feet tall if you stack it up on paper. Of that, there's five main strategies for a retiree, either a pre-retiree or a retiree. There's five main strategies. Here's the key. Of those five, you only have to qualify for one of them to be able to lower your taxes, but you just got to know what you're doing.
1: Yeah, I always like to tell people, all right, like you said earlier, Chris, where are we starting at right now? What are you doing right now currently? And you know what I commonly find? I see a lot of people looking in that rearview mirror.
0: Yeah.
1: You know what I mean by that? You're driving the car, you're looking in the rearview mirror. All right, this is what I did last year. So this is how much I'm going to owe in taxes because of what I did last year. Mm-hmm. And that's their quote unquote plan. I'm doing air quotes.
0: Right
1: now. Okay. Air quotes here. That's a quote unquote. You're looking at the rearview of what you did last year. I prefer, if we're talking about a car, let's look out the windshield.
0: Yeah.
1: Right. Let's look ahead. What can I do next year to not have to pay that much again in taxes?
0: Yeah, well, that's what strategy is, right? That's what tax planning is.
1: That's what strategies and planning comes down to. It's, hey, the rear view, man, that's last year. It's too late for that. Yeah. What are we doing next year, right now and next year, to prevent what we just did last year to pay all that tax?
0: Yeah.
1: Right? So first, we got to understand, what did we do last year? Where did we go wrong? Why am I paying all these taxes? What accounts do I have that are causing most of the taxes? You know, I see people with investments that they don't even know they have that are causing taxes, Chris.
0: Mm-hmm, all the time.
1: Like, certain investments are actually more taxable than others. They're not even aware, right? So we got to understand, what are you doing now that's causing those taxes? That's then going to give you the playbook and some of the answers there to figure out, hey, let me look out that windshield of the car and let's plan ahead to not have to pay that much in the future.
0: It's the planning ahead part. And it doesn't take a lot of planning.
1: No.
0: It doesn't take a lot. It's not some big surmountable thing you got to do. It's just a little bit of proactive planning now, so that when that tax bill does come, it's lowered, right? And those strategies then become extremely powerful because they affect different parts of your retirement. You have one good strategy, you know what? Now your taxes are lowered overall. Now they're potentially lowered on your Social Security. Now it potentially keeps your health care lower from going up, right? Because what happens is this: when you are a retiree, you have certain accounts that are just highly taxable accounts.
1: Yep.
0: They're just sitting there as a tax bomb. They're just sitting there waiting to blow up on you.
1: Mm.
0: And most retirees have these. Okay, you don't want to wait till it blows up, then they have to deal with it.
1: Mm-hmm.
0: Right? You want to have the strategies to lower those tax bombs, to give yourself a little bit of protection. Okay. You don't think that's what your really wealthy families are doing out there?
1: 100%. I think planning, it comes back to, I hear this all the time too, is you know, Sam, I was living retirement this way, or I had plans to live retirement on this budget amount, and man, I had to pull out more and more money, and they couldn't figure out why. Why am I pulling out more than I originally planned on my Excel sheet 3 years ago when I was working? You know, I had this all budgeted out.
0: Yeah.
1: And I said, well, you plan for taxes? If you have taxable money, right, you have to plan for taxes today. Guess what, Chris? You got to plan for taxes in the future.
0: Which is going to be worse.
1: We're at record levels of debt in this country. And one of the number one ways they pay down debt as a country is taxes. So if you have taxable accounts and you're running your entire retirement plan on today's tax rates, might want to rework those numbers a little bit.
0: Yeah. Okay? Well, look, if you're listening, you need to ask yourself, do you think taxes are going up or down in the next 10 years? If you're listening right now, ask yourself that question. Do you think taxes are going up or down in the next 10 years?
1: And what's that mean for you?
0: And right? What will that mean
1: How
0: for
1: does
0: you?
1: That affect you? And a lot of people, you know, they wait till it happens to them and then they want to do something about it. No, I'm saying, hey, let's plan ahead. If we know certain things are on the horizon that can happen in your retirement, let's plan ahead for them, right? I want to plan ahead so we don't have to worry about them. So then we have a more peaceful retirement and I don't have that anxiety. You know, I see so many people go into retirement with that anxiety in the back of their mind. Like, am I prepared? Can I stay retired? It's one thing to retire, Chris.
0: Mm-hmm.
1: It's another to stay retired.
0: Yeah.
1: Right? You know what I mean? 5-10 years from now, hey, you can get retired, yeah. Right? It's another to stay retired. And a lot of that comes down to, did you do the proper planning up front with tax planning to understand how much you're going to be drawing on your accounts after taxes?
0: Well, do you have to be a super wealthy individual or family to do these tax-reducing strategies? Do you have to be super wealthy?
1: No, and I would say it's actually more important if you're not super wealthy, one of the super wealthy families, to do the planning.
0: Definitely.
1: You have less room to give.
0: I agree with that.
1: You have less space to give away of your own money to taxes. You need to spend it on you. Right? That dollar goes a lot further for you.
0: You could absolutely say it's more crucial for the person that doesn't have, you know, $20 million, $50 million to do tax planning, right? Because you're not in that situation to absorb that tax. So, you know, like I said, there's not a lot of people out there helping other people lower their taxes and do tax planning, tax strategies. Look, Sam, I had a nice couple come in, and they were so nice. They came into Oxford Advisory Group. It was in one of our offices. I think it was in Sarasota office, maybe. And they said, hey, we don't know if we're going to run out of money. I said, all right, well, let's run a quick projection. Boom, I put it in there. They had $1 million, by the way, all right? And they ended up running out. They weren't spending crazy. We're not talking they were spending crazy. And they couldn't figure out, right? They were wanting to live on $75,000. They want to live on. And here they were running out of money. And they said, I don't understand. What gives? Why did I run out? And then they looked over at this other number and they said, why am I pulling out $100,000, $105,000, $110,000, $115,000 a year when I only want to live on $75,000? Is this a typo? I said, no. You know what that is? You got to pull that money out. Way more money than you need to pay the IRS because you have highly taxable accounts. So you're having to pull out more money than you want or need to pay the IRS. And that's what causes an account to go down. When those accounts that are providing you income, you know, the IRA, the 401k, those highly taxable accounts, when you're getting income from those, it can cause a retirement to be eroded. So look, here's what we're going to do, Sam. Let's enable people to be able to get the tax planning report, okay? If you want to see what strategies you potentially qualify for to lower your tax bill now, in the future, how to protect yourself, here's your chance to do it. There's not going to be many chances to do this. This is the one chance where you're going to be able to find some results, find some answers and solutions. We're going to give you the strategies. We're going to give it to you complimentary. What you do with it's up to you, all right? But we're at least going to give you the information. All you got to do is just dial this number I'm about to give you. You dial the number. You tell them you want the tax map report, and we're going to run your current situation. 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
0: All right, Sam, look, let's talk about, I want to talk about one of the top things that retirees, when they approach me, one of their top concerns that they have, not just for themselves, but also their families. And a lot of people are not talking about this right now, Sam. And a lot of people are not being able to get great help. Any idea what I'm maybe referring to?
1: I got no clue sitting over here. You got me intrigued now, though. I'm interested.
0: Exactly. So he doesn't even know, right? What I'm talking about, Sam, is estate planning.
1: Okay.
0: What is it? You know, what does estate planning mean? And we should absolutely know it because it's probably the most, one of the most crucial things, aspects to a retirement.
1: 100%. Yeah, Chris, we get that question a lot now that you bring it up. That's perfect. We hear it all the time. Hey, how do I, you know, protect what I have and then pass it on to my kids and make sure they actually get it? How do I take care of them when I'm not here?
0: Right.
1: We hear that one all the time too. Well, that all comes back to estate planning.
0: Yeah. And what is estate planning? Look, there's two main parts to estate planning. You're not going to be able to get a lot of information out there on this. I'm going to tell you the two main parts to estate planning. One is the document part, right? That's, you know, making sure all your documents are in order. And documents, I'm saying, maybe it's a trust, maybe it's not, right? Is a trust beneficial for you or not? And each person's different. And then the other part, probably the most important part of all of this is estate planning, is the strategies to protect your assets from taxation.
1: Mm.
0: Those are the two main components. When we're talking about estate planning, that's what we're talking about. Yeah, the documents are important, but the most important aspect is protecting your money, the strategies that you can implement right now, those strategies to protect your assets from taxation now and later.
1: Oh, yeah. So we got the document list like you're talking about, Chris. There's a little checklist we got for that too. You know, I love that thing, but you nailed it on the head. The strategies that go with it actually dictate a lot of times what documents you might even want to use in your retirement. So I kind of like to break it down. Hey, you got to take care of you first while you're alive and then plan to take care of your kids as well with those same strategies or potentially different strategies, Chris. Take care of you first while you're alive. Right, got to get that nailed down so then you can take care of them too.
0: Right.
1: Right.
0: I mean, who doesn't want to keep more of their money? And look, who out there wants to pass on a big tax bomb to their heirs? Right. But if you're not doing estate planning, that's exactly what you're going to end up doing.
1: Yeah.
0: So, you know, Sam, like what you're talking about is the checklist. What did you mean by the estate planning checklist?
1: You know, well, after all these years, Chris, we've seen people who ask us these same questions, and we developed this little kind of retirement and estate planning checklist, right? Are you ready for retirement? Are you ready to do an estate plan? Do you have the things knocked out? We like to break it down and make it simple, and it's a little list we've compiled just to give you a sense of, are you prepared or not? You know, are you as behind as you might think you are, or maybe you're ahead of where you think you are? You don't know until you kind of analyze it with the checklist and say, do I have that ready? Do I have this in order? We try to make things simple. You know,
0: that's the thing. The checklist is super simple. It helps you quickly understand, are you set? Are you okay? Or do you need just to do a little bit of work, right, to get to where you want to be? That's how powerful the checklist is. Now, the checklist will take you through, hey, all right, I need these documents. I need this trust. The checklist is going to take you through, hey, here's two or three main strategies that could be implemented now that can protect your taxes. Protect you from taxes. And you know what I like about that checklist, Sam? One of the most important boxes on there to be prepared for is the RMD component when it comes to estate planning, right? The RMD. Sam, of all the challenges that are out there for retirees, the number one challenge, I would say, happens to be the smallest acronym, RMD. RMDs makes the most retirees get, you know, pull their hair out. You have the most frustration, the most challenges, okay, is RMD. And that is in the checklist and very important to plan for.
1: You know, I think that's important you bring that up. We see people all the time where, you know, we review the checklist with them and they're like, whoa, I didn't know that was a part of estate planning. I didn't know that was something I had to worry about for estate planning. This is news to me. I didn't know that was a part of it. Like, we hear that all the time because it breaks it down in easy quadrants, easy to understand, to see how prepared am I, what do I need to work on.
0: And look, let's be real. market loss, what the market's doing, the economy. Look, that gets all the headlines. That gets all the flash and the news commentary.
1: Every day.
0: Right? But you know, but the number one eroder does not. The number one eroder of your money as a retiree is not getting all the flash. It's not getting the press. And it's taxes. And taxes is estate planning, right? If you want to lower your taxes, you have to have an estate plan. So part of that checklist that Sam was talking about is the estate planning checklist. All right. And what it does is it quickly goes through and allows you to see what you need to work on, what you maybe need, and more importantly, customizable, what strategies you can implement right now to lower your taxes. So here, Sam, here's what I want to do. For those that are out there listening, for the next, let's say, 11 callers only, because we can't give away all of these at no cost, but for the next 11 callers only, if you want the ability to quickly get one of your own estate planning checklists and have the RMD component added in there and the tax portion added in there, if you want that checklist, we're going to allow you to do it. All you got to do is dial this number I'm about to give you. Okay, you dial this number. We're going to give it to you complimentary. We're going to do the report, the checklist. We're going to give that to you, and it's going to help you understand where you're at, and more importantly, what strategies you can implement. All right, so look, here's all you got to do. Here's a number for you. Get your pen and pad out. Dial this number. It will get busy. The phones are about to light up when I give this number, so please be patient when you're on the phone. 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So here's the number, 813-737-7116. 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
4: Scattered showers continuing to wind down tonight with overnight lows in the low 60s. For your Sunday, gradual clearing, better weather in store with high temperatures only in the low 70s. We'll see more sunshine for Monday, temperatures back in the low 80s, and the low 80s return as we head into Tuesday. From Channel 9 Eyewitness News, I'm meteorologist David Heckert.
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5: Orange County this afternoon. Keep an eye out for more slow traffic on both sides of I-4 at the 528. Slick roadways and heavy rainfall slowing you down as well. A new crash northbound on State Road 429, approaching Tiny Road, blocking the right lane, and at Independence. And I'm also seeing a crash westbound on the 528, shutting down the roadway at ICP Boulevard. The rest of your county free of major backups at the moment. From the WDBO Traffic Center, I'm Zach Wagon.
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0: All right, you're tuned in here to the Reinventing Retirement Show with the Dixon Brothers. I'm Chris Dixon.
1: Sam Dixon on the second mic over here. That's correct, Chris. I think people just heard the Dixon Brothers.
0: That's right. This is Reinventing Retirement Show with the Dixon Brothers. Catch us out on TV as well on the weekends, all right? Look here. If you can't get enough, tune into the TV. We're on like 3 or 4 different channels.
1: Some people say Chris has a face for radio.
0: Nah, no one says that.
1: But you can see him on TV too.
0: Look here, Sam. We were talking in the hallway earlier today, and you were relaying a stat. Usually, when you talk, it's pretty boring, but this was actually kind of interesting. All right, give it to me. Give the listeners kind of what you found.
1: So, this interesting stat that's not boring, in my opinion. Almost 60% of seniors are cutting back on non-essentials to save money, according to an AAG retirement survey. So, Chris, almost 60% of seniors are cutting back on non-essentials to save money because of the financial outlook.
0: That's not what you dreamed about as a retiree, is it?
1: Hey, that's why you worked all those years.
0: Yeah.
1: To finally get to retirement and then say, oh, you know what? I'm just going to cut back on non-essentials. Well, what are non-essentials? That's kind of the stuff you enjoy doing.
0: That's what you're supposed to be doing in retirement. You did all that non-essential stuff while you were working, putting away, sacrificing, and now you want to enjoy some of that.
1: Yeah, some might call the traveling and the enjoying retirement essential.
0: Yeah.
1: But in this context, they're saying, oh, you know what? We're not comfortable with this financial outlook, what's going on in the world and the country, so let's cut back on non-essentials.
0: Okay, Sam, look, here's what I got to say about that. All right, you're talking about retirees cutting back on their non-essentials. What I'm talking about is cut back on your taxes. See how that goes.
1: That might help net more money.
0: Here's your choices. Cut back on your non-essentials or cut back on your taxes. Get your taxes lowered.
1: You know, it's interesting. What do you think's leading to this financial outlook, Chris? Why do you think people are cutting back on their non-essentials? You just said it. They're afraid of something.
0: Taxes. What? T-word.
1: That T-word again. I don't know why. You know, maybe record levels of debt going on. I didn't say it. You said it.
0: Maybe because it's going to be your largest eroder of your retirement money?
1: In my personal opinion, especially if you're a middle and upper middle class American, I think it's the largest eroder of their retirement, right?
0: Look, I think here, Sam, I think it is essential that you should lower your tax brackets and create tax-free income so that you can enjoy your retirement. Would you agree?
1: So you're talking about doing something about it.
0: Doing something about it.
1: Right? These people got this outlook, and their action item to do something about it is cut back on non-essentials or the stuff that's actually fun in retirement. And you're over here saying, why are you doing that?
0: Look, here you are. You work 40 years working for the man. All right. Maybe you weren't able to make soccer games sometimes. You know, you sacrificed a lot because you were working hard. You were working hard to get to this point right now, pre-retirement or retirement. And it's in, you know, the market environment, the economy around us starts to get ruffled and inflation's going up and taxes are going up and the market's volatile. And so you're just looking for, you know, some guidance. Mm. And so you call your guy you've been with since you're 30 years old. Okay. And you're like, look, man, what should I do? What should I do? And he tells you, well, you know what? I think he's just cut back on some of those non-essentials. He didn't tell you to cut back on your taxes. He didn't help you lower your taxes.
1: Hey, I'll tell you who just became non-essential.
0: Right.
1: Exactly. The guy that said that.
0: That's right, right. Exactly. But that's what's going on though.
1: So Chris, let's talk about what can you do about it? How can you take back control and not have to cut back on non-essentials? What are a couple different ways?
0: First and foremost, you got to control your tax brackets. Okay.
1: Mm-hmm.
0: You got to create to do that. To do that, you have to create more tax-free income, okay? To do that, you got to switch some tax buckets, okay? And then you got to also lower your RMD burden.
1: Mm.
0: Lower your RMD burden.
1: Well, let's go into that for a second. You just said, hey, you're throwing out alphabet soup over here. So let's dissect that a little bit. You said RMD. What is that?
0: So look, it's a little three-letter acronym, but it has a huge impact on your retirement. All right. It could be catastrophic is what I'm talking about. RMD should be looked at as a cuss word, a bad word, because that it could wreak some bad havoc on your
1: retirement. It is a bad word in my house.
0: That's right.
1: All right. Hey, I'll tell you what. It's required minimum distributions. We call it a ticking time bomb.
0: That's more like
1: the financial world, don't we?
0: I heard one of your kids run around the house the other day said, RMD, RMD. I had to go wash his mouth out with a bar of soap. Right? I couldn't take it. Couldn't take it anymore.
1: So essentially, Chris, that's where the government says, hey, you know what? You got retirement accounts. They're looking pretty good over there. I need you to start pulling some of that money out of there and pay me some income tax.
0: Forcing you to do it.
1: Mm-hmm. Requires the first word in that sentence.
0: And you're like, nah, I don't want to.
1: I don't feel like it this year.
0: The market's down. I don't want to sell at the bottom. Or you know what? My account's finally growing. I don't want to cut my legs out from under me now.
1: Guess what? Requires the first word.
0: That's right.
1: All right. So you're forced to pull out and then you pay what on it? What are they trying to get after?
0: You're going to pay tax. They want your money.
1: Income taxes on.
0: That's right.
1: And what does that do to all your other taxes? Does that help it, Chris?
0: No, well, look, you could blow through a couple things. Here's why they call it ticking time bomb. A couple of things can go off here. The moment you pull that RMD out, hey, your tax bracket, you could blow through a tax bracket, okay? Mm-hmm. More taxes on everything now. Your Social Security could get hammered more because they're going to tax that more potentially. Your Medicare premiums may go up, okay, because you had to record an increase in income. So that's like three or four things right there just from that one act of pulling out the RMD money, which you have to do.
1: I'll tell you how strongly, you know, I feel about it. You've seen, I write articles on this. We talk, every time we're on TV, it feels like we're talking about this because you're forced to pull money out. Is it a one-time thing, Chris?
0: It would be great. It'd be nice if it was. You know what? Yeah, it's kind of sucks for 1 year, but no, you got to do it the next year.
1: Yeah.
0: And the next year and the next year.
1: And it gets a little higher and a little higher and a little higher, right? You got to pull up more and more and more. It starts in your 70s and it sneaks up on people. They're like, oh, that's so far. I don't need to worry about it. Boom, it's on you. And then it's too late almost, right?
0: Yeah, it's too late by then. Look, you have to get in position ahead of time in order to lower your RMD burden or to eliminate it. All right. Now, what do you do? What can you do about it? Well, if you do a quick Google search, what you're going to find is hardly nothing. Google is not going to show you anything you can do. Right? You're going to get more confused. What I'm telling you is the RMD report tells you what you can do, how to lower your RMD, how to pay less in taxes. All right, so let's do this. The next 9 callers only, if you want your own RMD report, it's going to calculate your total RMDs that you're going to be on the hook for right now, as is, nothing changed. And then it's going to give you a couple solutions that you can do right away to potentially lower your RMD burden, okay, and potentially drop tax brackets. So get your pen and pad out, all right? Write this number down. When you write it down, tell them you want the RMD report, and we're going to run that, and we're going to give that to you. I can only do it for the next 9 callers only, though. I can't do it for like 150 of you that's about to call in, okay? So you got to be one of the next 9. Tell them you want the RMD report. Okay, here is the number for you.
7: To get your complimentary tax map, RMD report, or Social Security Max report to generate tax-free income and lower your taxes in retirement, be one of the first 9 callers now. 813-737-7116. 813-737-7116. 813-737-7116. Again, that's 813-737-7116.
0: All right, so look, that is the RMD report. If you want that, call in. Sam, the RMDs, I don't hear people necessarily complaining about until they get in there. They're just, you know, when you're 58 years old, I don't run across many 58-year-olds that are really concerned about it. But guess what? They definitely know that acronym when they're approaching late 60s.
1: Oh, as soon as they hit the 70s, they figure out what that is real quick.
0: Right.
1: And then you're sitting there saying, hey, I wish somebody told me about it when I was 58 or 65.
0: Right. Because it takes it does take a few years to get your RMD burden under control. With that RMD report we were just talking about, it takes a couple years, right? It's a little bit of a process. Not hard, it's just time. And so you can't start too late. You got to start ASAP. Wherever you're at right now, it's got to be now. You can at least get something accomplished with those RMDs.
1: You know, that's why we call that ticking time bomb, Chris, because it's counting down until your 70s. And a lot of times, what are you doing with your accounts? They better be growing in your 50s and 60s, right?
0: Yeah.
1: So a lot of people are like, oh, that's great. I'm growing my account. What else are you growing, though?
0: You're growing in your RMD burdens. What you're doing.
8: Oh, you're growing the RMD burden, which means you got to pull out more money, which means you got to pay more money in taxes.
0: Yeah.
8: All right. So we're talking about non-essentials earlier. You cut back on that. Mm-hmm. How about you cut back on some of your taxes the right way by planning ahead and keep some of your non-essentials, like, I don't know, traveling or seeing the grandkids. Why don't you keep that in the essential list?
0: Hey, instead of paying the government more money and not do anything about it, hey, pay yourself. Take a trip. You know, that trip you can't go on, like you just said, the Grand Canyon, and it's because you can't go on it because you're paying the tax man because you're not doing anything about it. That's on you.
8: Let's do a little bit of tax planning ahead of time and take back a little bit of control and put you back in the driver's seat.
0: I agree. Look, so once again, that the RMD report will show you the couple solutions for you customized, where we will customize this for your situation to see if you qualify to lower your RMDs. We're going to show you some of the strategies that you're well to use all the time to be able to eliminate or reduce their RMD burden. So once again, that is the RMD report. Call this number, write this down that I'm about to give you. When you call them, tell them you want the RMD report. And then we're going to customize and get that to you. All right, here is the number.
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0: Brothers right here. I'm Chris Dixon.
8: Sam Dixon on the second mic. We are bringing you the retirement knowledge and clearing up that misinformation out there, Chris.
0: We both have the same last name, Dixon. So yes, we are the Dixon brothers. You can find, look, if you can't get enough of us today, you can always tune in to TV? We're on like three or four different stations. We're all over the place speaking. We're probably speaking in your backyard this month or next month.
8: Hey, if you're brave enough to turn on the TV, see what we look like, go ahead, right? Maybe you just want to hear the sarcastic jokes that Chris says half the time. He says them on TV as well. Hey, Chris, I read an interesting article again the other day. You know, I'm always reading articles, man.
0: What's up with that? That's kind of.
8: I love statistics. I'm a financial dork like that. But this one caught my.
0: You're just not a financial dork. You're just dork.
8: You can't see us. I'm much larger than Chris. So he's brave to say that across the radio studio here. All right. So Social Security benefits have lost 36% of buying power since 2000. Chris, Social Security benefits have lost 36% of buying power since 2000, according to this article here.
0: You know, people may not know what that means. Here's an easy way to look at it. If you started retirement and taking Social Security back in year 2000, you've basically cut your Social Security by a third, right? There's a third of your Social Security that you can no longer use. It's basically been cut because everything around you has grown exponentially in cost and your Social Security hasn't. That's what that means.
8: Yeah, essentially, you plan on this one source of income coming in. You know, maybe you got a couple different sources, but this is a cornerstone source of income for most people in retirement. It makes up at least, you know, for some people, a third, if not two thirds of their income in retirement.
0: Sure.
8: Talking with both spouses coming in. And then all of a sudden, it's getting eaten away. You know why? Because inflation is eating into it. It's not keeping up with it. That's one reason, right? Yeah. They give you a cost of living adjustment, a little bump for that, though, don't they?
0: Right, yeah. And look, you don't want those cost of living adjustments. You know why? You know when they bump those up so high? Like, I had a guy come in the office the other day. Hey, you know, they bumped the cost of living up. Adjustment up to like 8 or 10%. I was like, dude, you know what that means? That means inflation is ripping and roaring. That's what that means. Okay, that is a band-aid. It means you're having to use that hard-earned dollars to pay for less things, but you're paying more.
8: Yep, so you got this idea in mind on how much that's going to bring into you and how much you can buy with that. You based your whole retirement income plan off of it, and it's not keeping pace. So the article went on to say, hey, you know, they didn't give you some adjustments since 2000 by about 78%, Chris. But, the cost of goods typically bought by retirees, it increased by 141%.
0: Yikes.
8: All right. So they gave you a little something, but it's not keeping up. And who does that actually hurt? It's going to hurt your income. It's going to hurt you and your lifestyle in retirement, what you thought you're going to be able to spend it on. Right.
0: Yeah.
8: And it creeps up on you. It's not an overnight thing. It's slowly creeping up on you year after year with inflation.
0: Yeah, and people get a little bit distraught because they're like, I need this Social Security. For if you're a household joint getting Social Security, it could be jointly anywhere from $30,000 to $60,000. And look, that's some serious income that you now are having eroded, that you needed. That was in your plan to begin with, but all this inflation was not in that plan.
8: Hey, you planned on being able to buy certain things and all of a sudden you can't. So then what happens? You end up cutting back here and there on things that you wanted to do in retirement. Maybe you wanted to have a travel budget. Oh, man. But groceries went up. You know, gas went up. All these things go up, Chris. Now you're having to cut back in other places that you didn't count on, all because dang inflation, and it keeps going for it. And you're giving up things you actually wanted to do in retirement, not what we'd like to see at all.
0: No, we don't want to go backwards. Now's the time to do all those non-essential things, right? The things that you just want to do. And it is difficult when you got inflation, you got Social Security being eroded, right? Being eroded by inflation. That's not the only thing. Your Social Security is being eroded by taxes.
8: Whoa, by taxes?
0: Yeah, believe that.
8: Let's
0: or
8: elaborate
0: not.
8: On that a little bit. You're telling me, hey, you loaned me money for 30, 40 years out of your paycheck. You go to retire. You just want your money back from them.
0: Just
8: they
0: want
8: tax
0: back.
8: You on that.
0: They're going to tax you twice. Had a woman the other day say, Chris, hold on a second. Isn't that taxing me twice? I just had to tell her, yeah. That was the end of the story. Yeah, sorry. Nothing to do about it.
8: Hardly anybody knows these things. We actually lecture on this subject and teach courses on it occasionally as well. And it's baffling to me. It makes up such a large chunk of your retirement, but it's very little educated out there by a lot of advice. They don't talk about this subject.
0: But
8: right?
0: What we do, though, is... Y'all can probably, if you're a listener right now, you probably already know this. We're in your area about either every month or every other month teaching educational classes on Social Security. And here's the best part. They're free. We do it because there's so many things going on that erode your Social Security. You need to know about it. And then we give you the solution. So if you do want to go check us out in any of our speaking engagements, purely educational, doesn't cost you anything, right? When you call in, just tell them, look, I want to get their educational program.
8: You know, what's interesting is it's usually for people who want to learn more about it. Make sure you're taking it the right way. There's so many different ways to take it, Chris. Make sure you're getting the most bang for your buck. Are you maximizing it? Are you taking it the best time? Are you taking it the most tax efficient way?
0: Those are three big questions that have big implications. Are you taking it at the right time? Are you maximizing your Social Security, meaning get possibly more benefit that once on your statement? And then are you being taxed or are you avoiding? Or are you lowering the Social Security taxes, right? Those are huge for your Social Security.
8: All of that affects what we talked about a minute ago, your income and your ability to live how you want to live in retirement, or just maximize and use your money the most efficient way, right?
0: Yep. Well, so what we do around here at the Reinventing Retirement Show is, look, we're here to help you. We're here to help you just to do it. We're going to offer you a Social Security maximization report, and it's going to let you know, hey, those three main questions. When's the best time to take it? When Can you increase your benefit amount by using maximization strategies which exist? And how can you lower the taxes on your Social Security? If you're interested in that and you want that right now, we're going to enable you to do that. We're actually going to give you the solution that Google won't. Okay. All you got to do is get your pen and pad out real quick. You got to take down this number, and I can only do this for the next 9 callers, but take down this number and tell them you want the Social Security Maximization Report, and we're going to run you your own customized Social Security Maximization Report. We're going to answer those 3 main questions and help you with Social Security. If you're already taking it, you can still do it. You could potentially still be eligible. I would still try and get that Social Security Max report. All right. So next 9 callers only, get your pen and pad out. Here is a number I'm about to give you. Okay. Here is the number.
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8: All right, love that. Love that. Social Security Maximization Report. Okay. Make sure you're taking it at the right time for you, how it fits you. I love that. Because Social Security is essential. It makes up a huge chunk of most people's retirements, right? A huge chunk. And a lot of people say, you know what, Sam, I'm just going to file for it at this age. I'm just going to, well, how'd you get to that determination? Right? Did you look at everything else? I view retirement as a puzzle. And Social Security is a big piece of that puzzle. And it affects everything else. You can't just look at your Social Security independently. That's a mistake I see most people make, Chris, is you have to look at it as the whole picture. How does taking your Social Security at that age affect your taxes on your IRA or 401k over here? How does it affect your income, not just today, but in 15 years, in 10 years? Is it still getting the job done on the back end of your retirement? Is it still keeping up with inflation? These are questions that might be popping around in your head, but you've never been able to mathematically break it down. With our software, that's what we do. With that Social Security Maximization Report, we plug it in. We're going to look at it. We're going to show you break-even analysis. I'm going to show you, hey, if you took it this way versus this way. And that's what's really eye-opening to a lot of people is they don't realize you can actually visually see it and then see the impact if I took it at 62 versus 66. Or what if I take it at 68, Sam? Well, how does that affect my taxes? Where's my break-even? We could run all that math for you. Then you mathematically know the best time to take it for you because every single person is different. Every retirement is different. They're all different puzzles. That's what makes this job interesting. So when we could sit there and determine the best time for you to take it, it brings some clarity to your retirement, right? I love that look on people's face when we're up there whipping around on the software, plugging and playing, and we zero in on the best time to take it with everything else. Right? So it even does a break-even analysis and compares the different ways for you to make sure you're making the best decision for you and your retirement. Okay? So that's the Social Security Maximization Report. Again, for the next 9 callers, if you want to call in and see if you're eligible for the Social Security Maximization Report, just call us in. It's going to look at, hey, when's the best time to take it? How can I take it? What can I do about it? Right? Even give step-by-step directions on there. Not that hard of a report to run. Pretty easy. We already lecture on this stuff all the time for a reason. Because almost every single retiree has to deal with Social Security, right? So we want to make sure we get this huge amount of income over a retirement correct. We don't miss out on our own money, right? So give this number a shout.
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13: From ABC News, I'm Dave Packard. Spirit Airlines has made its final approach to the airline ceasing operations. Sarah Nelson, head of the flight attendants union, says thousands of employees are about to lose their health benefits.
14: We have people who are getting ready to give birth, who are going through cancer treatments, who have emergency surgeries.
13: If you had tickets on Spirit, Transportation Secretary Sean Duffy says
15: American Airlines and Delta Airlines are offering across the board reduced fares on high volume Spirit routes. Allegiant is stepping up. They've also committed to freezing fare prices on routes that they have shared with Spirit Airlines. And Frontier is offering a 50% off base fares across the network until May 10th.
13: Fuel prices were one of the final nails in the coffin for Spirit, and the price at the pump is beating down drivers' finances. ABC's Andrew Dimbert.
16: It was the most expensive Friday to fill up your tank in 4 years. And this morning, the national average now sits at $4.45 a gallon, up 38 cents from just a week ago and up $1.27 since this time last year, according to Gas Buddy.
13: All this as the Strait of Hormuz remains closed. Unclear whether the stalemate between the U.S. and Iran will end anytime soon. And President Trump is claiming that he doesn't have to go to Congress to get approval should the hostilities ramp up again. ABC's Jonathan Curl says the president also took another action aligned with his criticism against NATO allies.
17: The Associated Press reporting that the United States plans to withdraw 5,000 troops from Germany over the next 6 to 12 months. This an apparent blow to NATO and a reflection of President Trump's unhappiness with our European allies.
13: A federal appeals court ruling that mail orders of mifepristone violate state abortion bans. That drug, one of the most common means of abortion, can only be distributed in person or at clinics. You're listening to ABC News.
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4: Scattered showers continuing to wind down tonight with overnight lows in the low 60s. For your Sunday, gradual clearing, better weather in store with high temperatures only in the low 70s. We'll see more sunshine for Monday, temperatures back in the low 80s, and the low 80s return as we head into Tuesday. From Channel 9 Eyewitness News, I'm meteorologist David Heckard.
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5: Orange County this afternoon. Keep an eye out for more slow traffic on both sides of I-4 at the 528. Slick roadways and heavy rainfall slowing you down as well. A new crash northbound on State Road 429, approaching Tiny Road, blocking the right lane and at Independence. And I'm also seeing a crash westbound on the 528, shutting down the roadway at ICP Boulevard. The rest of your county, free of major backups at the moment. From the WDBO Traffic Center, I'm Zach Wagon.
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0: 2020. Anyway, Chris is joining us today to discuss not one, but three of the hottest nutritional ingredients out there on the market today. Even better, he's teamed up with Purity today to give away a complimentary bottle to everyone out there in the listening audience. So do not, I repeat, do not change that dial. But first, a quick introduction. Chris Killam is an author and an educator. He's written 14 books. He's conducted research in over 30 countries. Again, he's been on with Oprah and Friends and Dr. Oz. Chris, welcome back to the show.
1: Thank you so much. It's always a pleasure to have a great conversation with you.
0: Now, most of us are super busy these days. We want to stay healthy, but quite frankly, it can be daunting, you know, with all the different supplements out there. Now, Chris, you've traveled all over the world learning about different natural remedies. So you really know which ingredients to look for. So tell me this, besides a good multivitamin and some fish oil, maybe a few other things, go into the three super hot nutrients you've been so jazzed about lately.
1: Well, I'm happy to do that. The three super nutrients, as we like to say, are a green tea extract, a turmeric extract called curcumin, and an extract from red wine called resveratrol. And apropos of what you said about my traveling around the world, I've extensively investigated these in their host countries. So I've been in the green tea plantations of China and India and worked with top researchers of this ingredient in those countries. With turmeric, I've been deeply involved with turmeric researchers in India and seen all of that. And with resveratrol, I've worked with scientists in Europe and also in California and Chile and South Africa, all of which are major red wine producing areas. So I've had the opportunity to investigate these things in the field, meet with the top scientists, and my conclusion is that green tea, curcumin from turmeric root, and resveratrol from red wine are remarkable health-enhancing agents that everybody can benefit from in a very, very substantial way.
0: Now, Chris, let's talk about these big three. And it's interesting that they're all found in our diet and all are considered superfoods. The green tea, the curcumin, the resveratrol. Why did you want to combine the three? There's always a method to your madness, if I can say it that way, because you combine these things together. You call it a real game changer.
1: Well, you know, when I look at these, there actually isn't a reason to put them all in separate products. They do go very well together. As you said, they're all food derived. So it's kind of like you can make a salad if you choose out of many vegetables. You don't just have to have a bowl of lettuce or a bowl of cucumbers. And while that's a little bit simplistic, the fact is that all of these are very, very rich in groups of protective compounds that are both antioxidant, so they actually protect our organ systems, so they maintain a healthy inflammatory status in the body. And this is really a big breakthrough. I also like the idea that people can get a concentrated supplement of green tea extract, curcumin extract, and resveratrol in one product with truly meaningful amounts of each one and not have to go out and basically buy a shopping cart full of stuff.
0: Now, let's dive into the headlines and the research, especially on this green tea, because it's absolutely amazing. I know in Asia, they've been using it for thousands of years for healthy aging. But what are you seeing recently in the press? I know you told me the Nutrition Research Journal in its July 2012 issue revealed that green tea significantly increased plasma antioxidant activity and whole blood glutathione. Can you recap some of these headlines and tell me why you're such a green tea advocate?
1: Okay, what you just said about increasing plasma antioxidant activity is really critical. There are many antioxidants that people consume that don't actually wind up in the body, or they don't wind up in the body in any significant amounts. The green tea antioxidants, which we know are among the most highly beneficial antioxidants in the entire world, are very well absorbed. They improve plasma antioxidant activity. That is the blood concentration of antioxidants. So what happens is you get this great concentration of antioxidant substances, which are protective compounds floating around in the body and protecting the cells of your body, your organs, every part of your body from premature destruction due to exposure to environmental pollutants.

0: and things in the diet.
1: All right, let's switch gears and talk about this curcumin, which is number two on your list. And by the way, these three ingredients are all found in the new green tea combo formula. We're going to be offering a free bottle in a few minutes, but talk to me about the curcumin, which is spelled C-U-R-C-U-M-I-N. Now, most people haven't heard of it, but scientists and researchers know it's one of the most powerful superfoods on the planet. It can positively influence our DNA, maintain joint comfort, healthy inflammation, and more. Can you share some of the incredible headlines on curcumin and tell us why you use this? And we talked about this off air a few minutes ago, this patented curcumin with greater absorption.
0: Okay. Well, first of all, I think while people might not know the term curcumin, they may well know turmeric root, which is a yellow spice, and it shows up in curries, and it's part of the 5,000-year-old Indian Ayurvedic system of medicine. I've been studying turmeric and its derivative curcumin since the 1970s, and I'll say this right off the bat, that there are almost no plant materials in the world as extensively studied as this. A couple of thousand studies can be found in the scientific and medical literature. We know that curcumin is powerfully antioxidant. We know that it has a remarkable capacity to protect the liver, and the liver is our primary detoxifying organ. It greatly enhances joint health. So if people are experiencing joint discomfort due to overuse, this really helps to relieve that. And it's also what we call cardioprotective. It helps to protect the heart. It helps to maintain normal, healthy cholesterol. And one last thing that is really kind of astounding is that curcumin actually causes your body to produce what are called neuroprotective factors in the brain. So it causes your body to produce these agents in the brain that protect the actual tissue of the nerves and the brain itself. There's almost nothing else that we know of that does this. Specifically, the curcumin that you mentioned offers about 7 times the absorption of other curcumin. So when you take 250 milligrams of this stuff, you get about 7 times the activity that you would if you took, say, a comparable amount of another curcumin extract. So this, in my opinion, is one of the most life-enhancing, protective, totally beneficial substances on Earth, and it has just decades of scientific and medical studies to back it up.
1: Now, Chris, I know that we talked already about the green tea and the curcumin in your new green tea formula, which Purity is giving away for free today. But first, tell me about the third nutrient on the list, the resveratrol.
0: Well, resveratrol is one of those remarkable compounds that I just sort of shake my head at how many different things it does. It is found in grapes, in wine grapes. It also shows up in cranberries. What we know about resveratrol is that, like green tea and also like curcumin extract, it's profoundly antioxidant. But more than that, it shows significant properties. When you look at some of the things in the body that happen during aging as a result of fat accumulation in tissue and insulin sensitivity, resveratrol helps to protect against those things. It's a powerful immune regulator. And you know, our immune system is responsible for keeping us healthy. It is remarkably beneficial for the heart. And this is why it's considered one of the keys to the so-called French paradox. You know, the French drink a lot of red wine, they eat a lot of cheese, they smoke cigarettes, and they stay slim and they have good cardiovascular health, which just seems completely unfair. But resveratrol appears to be key in that. And additionally, there is a brain benefit like there is with the curcumin with blood flow to the brain. So when you take resveratrol, you get brain blood flow. This means you get more oxygen to the tissues of the brain. So this is on my short list for all those reasons and for about a dozen more that would just plain take too long to explain.
1: All right, again, we're talking with Chris Killam, also known as the Indiana Jones of natural medicine, sometimes called the medicine hunter as well. Chris, let's laser in on how this wonderful formula that you created in conjunction with Purity Products. I know that Purity's been in business now for what is it, over 20 years. They've got a top rating from the Better Business Bureau. And people can get a complimentary bottle of this green tea CR today. We'll give that number out in a few minutes. But first, Chris, before we tell our listeners how they can get their very own complimentary bottle of green tea CR, tell me this. If you wanted to buy this green tea plus the patented curcumin plus the resveratrol, I mean, you'd spend close to probably at least $75 for all three bottles in the store. And yet today, Purity Products is giving away a free bottle. How are they able to do this?
0: Well, you can consider it kind of a smart bet. And what I mean by that, first of all, Purity's big, but they're also very strategic. They know that if a person who's listening will pick up the phone, call in and get their free bottle, and it really is free, as in it doesn't cost you money, if that person will try the product, take it as recommended, they're going to feel it. And when they feel it, they're going to say, gee, I want this as part of my regular daily regimen. 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
1: 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Okay, Chris, talk about some of the headlines just on the green tea that we didn't get to yet. I understand that dieters just love green tea because it supports healthy fat metabolism. Is that right? And what does the research say about green tea when it comes to weight management?
0: Well, this is one of the especially wonderful things about green tea. We know that green tea has thermogenic properties. That is, it has heat-generating properties in the body, so it actually causes your body to burn more calories. So when you eat a meal, you're going to burn more calories from that meal as a result of taking a good, well-made, concentrated green tea extract. In addition, it has specific fat oxidation properties. It actually burns fat. I'm not suggesting that you're going to lose 20 pounds in a week, but I am saying that this is going to help your body to metabolize fat more efficiently. Over time, taking a green tea extract can help you to have a better fat to lean muscle ratio. So from a weight control standpoint, this is very good news. Additionally, green tea helps to stabilize blood glucose or blood sugar. And unstable blood sugar is one of the contributing factors to increased weight. So by stabilizing blood sugar, you have an effect on weight control and weight management. So it's really quite remarkable stuff. You need enough of it. We've got enough of it in green tea CR. It has to be the right extract. We've got the right extract. But the science is there for healthy weight management.
1: 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So you get all of the green tea's concentrated benefits for energy, for heart health, for alertness in just 2 caps. 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You call it your daily shortcut to better health. Explain this idea of a healthy shortcut and explain some of the top benefits as well.
0: Well, I mean, you could, for example, drink 3 cups of good concentrated green tea each day, eat at least 1 really rich curry made with a lot of turmeric root, and drink a couple of glasses of red wine. You could do that every day. Most people will not do that every day, but they still might want the benefits of 3 of the biggest superstar protective health-enhancing nutrients on the entire planet.
1: Again, we're talking with Chris Killam, the medicine hunter. Now, in this new green tea CR formula from Purity, it's really about the research. Share with us some of your favorite studies and the headlines on the curcumin that we didn't get to yet. I know this is one of your favorite ingredients for joint comfort and even for brain health.
0: Well, I especially like the liver protective, heart protective, and joint modifying properties of this stuff. The liver is our greatest detoxifying organ. And we know that we're constantly bombarded by toxins in the environment. In fact, blood studies show that newborn babies contain 200 industrial pollutants in their blood at the time of birth. So we need a functioning, super healthy, very strong liver. We might not think about our livers that much, but we need that. Mm-hmm. And we know that curcumin protects the liver. It keeps it strong. From a cardiac standpoint, it's highly beneficial for the heart. It's very good for maintaining healthy cholesterol and healthy platelet levels. And from a joint standpoint, we have innumerable studies showing overall improvement in joint health and relief and stable inflammatory activity, better joint mobility as a result of taking curcumin. I like the brain protective studies as well. You know, curcumin delivers all this. So I regard it as one of the single most important things that you can put in your body. And I'm very well aware that most people are not going to eat enough raw turmeric root to get the benefits that they should and that they can get from a concentrated curcumin extract.
1: Chris, I don't want to get too technical here, but these antioxidants in green tea are classified as polyphenols. And they really are super powerful and well-respected by scientists. But in this green tea CR formula, there's more. It's got the green tea, it's got the curcumin, the resveratrol that we talked about, plus grape seed extract, bioflavonoids, vitamin C. Can you talk to me about this array of really super antioxidants and polyphenols that you've put in the formula?
0: Well, yeah, I won't say that we kind of went overkill, but I will say that we really, really developed an efficient, comprehensive program here. Grape seed extract contain a group of highly specialized antioxidant compounds that not only do much of what I've already described, but also enhance the physical integrity of tissue in the blood vessels and the skin. So we put those in there for extra boost in antioxidant activity, but also for a specific type of activity that isn't as much addressed by the green tea, the curcumin, and the resveratrol. The bioflavonoids enhance the overall activity of vitamin C, and vitamin C itself is one of the most important nutrients that we can possibly take in. So I would say that we were very, very thorough. You know, when we went through what could be in this product, we said, you know, what would happen if we put in grape seed extract, bioflavonoids, and vitamin C? We realized that we would have an utterly superior formula. And just to reiterate, I want people to experience dynamic health. I want people to feel great. This formula, the green tea CR, will make you feel great. And that's the purpose of it.
1: All right, Chris, I love this green tea CR combination formula. And remember, the CR stands for curcumin and resveratrol. I love that with this complimentary bottle today, our listeners can get started for free. That's great value. What would people expect to pay if they bought all of these separately in the store?
0: Well, I think if they bought high-quality products that contain these ingredients, they'd be into it for about $75 or so, possibly even $80.
1: Yeah.
0: So they'd wind up spending appreciably more than they're going to spend on the green TCR formula. And they still wouldn't get the grapeseed extract. They still wouldn't get the pine bark extract, the bioflavonoids, or the vitamin C.
1: Chris, what kind of results can people expect to see? What can they expect to feel once they start taking this formula?
0: I think that people will feel greater joint mobility and comfort. I think they'll feel more energy. Because these ingredients also help to stabilize and maintain natural healthy blood sugar control, I think they'll have more sustained energy throughout the day. And I would just suspect that people will have an experience of greater vitality. When you have a more highly functional immune system, you just feel more energy and better overall. It's kind of, you know, like those days when you get up and go, wow, I feel great. This is a wow, I feel great formula.
1: Now, Chris, the green tea CR, let me get this straight. It provides about 3 cups worth of green tea in each 2-capsule serving. Plus, you get the antioxidant equivalent of several servings of fruits and vegetables. Plus, you get the resveratrol and the joint comfort and brain function benefits of the curcumin. I mean, wow, all in one formula. In the last 2 minutes, talk to me about this shortcut to better health and why you want everyone listening to this program to call now for that complimentary bottle of green TCR.
0: Okay. Fortunately, there's an immense body of science that has been growing steadily for the past 20 years, and it's really rich science now. We know that of the various plant-derived substances that exist, green tea extract, curcumin extract, and resveratrol extract are at the absolute top of the list of protective, vitality-enhancing, overall health-promoting compounds. There just isn't anything like these. They're in the green tea CR standing for curcumin and resveratrol, product in meaningful amounts. People will take this product. They're going to feel the difference. You're going to feel energy. You're going to feel more vitality. You're just plain going to feel better, kind of more fluid and in that flow of good health.
1: Sure.
0: So I want people to experience that. And given that they can get a free bottle, I'm also not saying, now put yourself at great risk and spend a lot of money. I'm saying, no, try it free. Let the product speak for itself.
1: Chris Killam, as always, fascinating information. We appreciate your insight. Thanks so much.
0: Thank you. It's always a pleasure to speak with you.
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1: ABC News. I'm Dave Packer. Spirit Airlines ceasing operations. Sarah Nelson, head of flight attendance union, says thousands of employees are about to lose health benefits.
2: We have people who are getting ready to give birth, who are going through cancer treatments, who have emergency surgeries.
1: For those left stranded, other airlines like American and Delta are offering limited time access across the board, reductions of fares on high volume Spirit routes. The price at the pump is beating down drivers' finances. The national average for a gallon of gas now stands at $4.45. That's up 38 cents from just a week ago and up 127 since this time last year, that according to Gas Buddy. All this as the Strait of Hormuz remains closed. It's unclear whether the stalemate between the U.S. and Iran will end anytime soon, and President Trump is claiming that he doesn't have to go to Congress to get approval should the hostilities ramp up again. A blow to NATO, the Associated Press reporting, the United States plans to withdraw 5,000 troops from Germany over the next 6 to 12 months. This is ABC News.
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12: Orange County this afternoon. Keep an eye out for more slow traffic on both sides of I-4 at the 528. Slick roadways and heavy rainfall slowing you down as well. A new crash northbound on State Road 429, approaching Tiny Road, blocking the right lane and at Independence. And I'm also seeing a crash westbound on the 528, shutting down the roadway at ICP Boulevard. The rest of your county free of major backups at the moment. From the WDBO Traffic Center, I'm Zach Wagon.
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14: 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I am your host, Steve Summers. Before we jump in today, let me take a step back because I remember this conversation like it was yesterday. I was talking to Dr. Neil Levin just a few years ago, and I asked him, I said, Dr. Levin, if you were stuck on a desert island, what key nutrients would you take? Because, you know, it's confusing for us. There are so many vitamins out there. What is the most important one? If you're like me, I don't want to take 10 to 20 pills a day. I just don't. So anyway, Dr. Levin said, Steve, we're working on this. A few years went by, and folks, here we are today. And on the show to talk with us about that, Dr. Neil Levin is here. He's a chiropractor, nutritionist, and high-level advisor to Purity Products. Dr. Levin, I remember that conversation. I do. Welcome back to the show.
15: You know, that's funny. I remember that conversation as well, and you weren't the only one who had asked me that. I've had so many patients over the years ask me just about that. Doc, you know, if you were stuck on a desert island and you could only have one thing, what would it be? Or, Doc, I don't want to take... I'm giving them five or six formulas. Doc, I just want one thing. And this super pill is the answer to that question. I brought that question back to Purity Products and I said, look, this is getting unruly. I mean, I'm giving my patients a multi. I'm giving them fish oil and krill oil. If they're over 45, they need the CoQ10. Mm-hmm. All the multis are underpowered in terms of vitamin D. So I'm giving them vitamin D. The B12s and all these multis are wrong. folks over 50, 60 can't absorb it. I'm giving them a B12.
14: Right.
15: And it was getting, they're walking out of here with a bag of pills and they're rolling their eyes at me. So I said to Purity, I'm like, guys, we got to come up with one super formula is what I called it. And they came back. It took them about a year to do it.
14: Wow.
15: And they came back with the super pill. And this is the answer. This is your krill oil. It's your fish oil. It's your CoQ10. This has got as much lutein, Steve, as an eye formula, a full 10 milligrams of a very high-end lutein. It's got the astaxanthin for the eyes. Wow. See, there's 2,000 international units of vitamin D. This has got the right B12 for folks in their 50s, 60s, 70s to give them that energy that they want. This is the answer. If you're only going to take one thing, hands down, the super pill is it.
14: Well, I remember the conversation very well. And to be fair, it had to have been one of those ding light bulb moments, right? I mean, this is actually huge because there is no other multivitamin on the market, at least I know of, that does this.
15: Yeah, there is none. And, you know, it's like, what do you need to take? Let's check the boxes. What do people have to take? You have to take an omega-3, whether it's fish oil or krill oil.
14: Check.
15: I like both because that's just critical for brain health and heart health, visual health. It makes your skin look great. It makes all the cells of the body work effectively. According to a recent study, 98% of us are low in omega-3s, you must take an omega-3. That's right. In here. You have to take vitamin D. If you're above Atlanta, let's say, you have to take vitamin D because for the whole winter, you're not making any. And then if you slather on the sunscreen in the summer, you're still not making any. And vitamin D is critical for everything. It signals to a tenth of the human genome. It's important for muscle health, eye health, immune health, brain health, happy mood. You want to feel good? It's your vitamin D. You got to get that in there. The average multi-Steve is going to give you 400 international units. That's a joke. The super pill has a full 2,000 international units.
14: That's huge.
15: Of vitamin D.
14: That's huge.
15: A meaningful dose.
14: Yeah.
15: And the list goes on and on. It's 100 milligrams of CoQ10. It's the right B12. So what I hear from my patients, that let's say they come in on a Monday and they're, you know, have some neck pain or back pain. I want to see them again later in the week. They come in and they're like, wow, doc, this makes a difference. This isn't like a regular multi where you take it and you hope it's going to work.
14: Right.
15: This is like, wow, I feel better. Once people start on the super pill, this is just something they get over and over and over.
14: Well, the way I view this, so this is kind of a next generation new frontier of supplementation. It's where one simple pill that you have in your elite multi that you're talking about, an elite omega-3, you said, with krill oil and fish oil, and then you augment that with the cellular energizers like coenzyme Q10, talked about astaxanthin and lutein for the eyes and skin, and even ginkgo, which I don't think you mentioned, for brain health. Now, that is a great idea right there, because we get a little bit older, things slow down. Ginkgo is great for brain health. I mean, does this all surprise you that it's never been done before?
15: You know, I've always been surprised that it hasn't been done before. But, you know, I don't get involved in the intrinsics. But mm-hmm. when I talk to Jan over there, Purity, Jason over there, you know, this took them over a year to put together, because to get everything stabilized, because with the fish oil and the krill oil and then the multi, to make everything work just right wasn't easy. But then the benefits are so great. Let's go to this recent study. This is a recent large randomized study. This is on multivitamins.
14: This would be interesting. Let me tell you
15: something. The multivitamin they used isn't half the multi we're talking about right now. So this is a randomized, double-blind, placebo-controlled study performed by researchers, Steve, from Wake Forest University School of Medicine in collaboration with Brigham and Women's Hospital in Boston. That's an affiliate of Harvard. So very high-end study. 2,262 older men and women, average age 72. This was published in September 2022, so very recent.
14: Yeah.
15: What the researchers found was nothing less than shocking. They did this study over 3 years. They gave them cognitive tests at baseline. So that's thinking tests. How is this person thinking? Okay. Everybody was normal cognitively when the test began.
14: Mm-hmm.
15: Now, 3 years later, they redid the cognitive test. Some were on placebo, of course. Some were on the multi. The multivitamin slowed cognitive decline, Steve, by 60%.
14: No way.
15: You would have thought this would have been trumpeted from the hilltops, but you know what? The media, they love to come out and pan vitamins. So when, God forbid, a study comes out that doesn't show the vitamin did an amazing job, that's big headlines. Yeah. But this,
14: 60.
15: This is major, and it's from Harvard. It's from Wake Forest, Brigham Young Hospital. It cut down cognitive decline by 60%. So that's just outstanding.
14: That's
15: let me
14: amazing.
15: Tell you something. The multi we're talking about here, the super pill, is yep. order of magnitudes better. You know, just the nutrients are better. So you asked me about ginkgo before.
14: Yes.
15: So when you combine a multi with ginkgo biloba, which has wonderful support for the brain, along with krill oil and fish oil, incredible support for the brain, B vitamins, so important for the brain. And then you add our elite lutein, which has tons of brain benefits, along with skin benefits and eye benefits. This becomes just an outstanding brain formula on top of it being great for the heart and energy. The first thing people are going to notice is energy, but this is going to work. This is protecting your brain. We all want to age gracefully. The super pill is going to help you do just that.
14: You mentioned something a while ago, why it took a year to develop this. Purity Products has been around for 25 plus years now, so they don't do anything halfway. I mean, no. You put the components together and you want to make sure that it works. And when it does, you want to tell people about it, just like the super pill. It can deliver a multiple mode of action that goes way beyond just a basic multivitamin. And it boils down to what you like to call a difference maker in nutritional technologies. If you can, explain the savings here and why this is so advanced. Because I know savings is so important for so many people out there.
15: Wow, that is like such a great point. Because, you know, people used to complain about the sheer amount of stuff I would give them, right? Mm-hmm. They were also rolling their eyes at my receptionist when she gives them the number for the cost of it. Because if you go out and buy a very top quality multivitamin, and then you're going to get some krill oil and some fish oil, and you're going to get CoQ10, and the top selling CoQ10 brand is 100 milligrams. We have 100 milligrams right here. Mm-hmm. You're going to get an eye formula with 10 milligrams of a very good lutein. And you're going to get a vitamin D formula and maybe a high-end B12.
14: Yeah.
15: I don't see you doing it for less than $200. And, you know, the fact that since you're bringing up money, the fact that Purity is letting folks try a full 1 month supply of this for $9.95, I mean, that is really, you know why they do it, Steve?
14: Why?
15: Because they want people to try it. They know this is a superior product. Once people see, wow, this is really a lot better than what I was taking, they're going to want to continue.
14: You know, I think this is a good time to clarify how Purity can claim things like better joint comfort in just 7 days with a Purity Super Pill. Because, hey, let's be honest here. I mean, you can't get this benefit from a regular multi out there. It just doesn't exist. Characterize why adding the omega-3s to Purity Super Pill really leverages the science of these omega-3s from krill to reduce joint pain from exercise and activity in just 7 days.
15: This is a great study. This is double-blind, placebo-controlled out of the Journal of the American College of Nutrition. And Steve, this was done on only 300 milligrams of krill oil. It was a high-end krill oil, but it's 300 milligrams. Mm-hmm. We use 500 milligrams of krill oil, and we use something called phospho-boost krill oil. So what have they done here? They've taken out more of the sea salts, mm-hmm. and by doing that, they concentrate up the omega-3s and the phospholipids. And this is a really, really good krill oil. So you're going to get this benefit and then some. So in this study, in just 7 days, the folks that had knee discomfort, and I think these folks, if I remember correctly, were in their 50s. In just 7 days, Steve, they were 28% more comfortable.
14: Wow.
15: And they didn't do anything different. They weren't exercising or using PT or taking NSAIDs. They added krill oil.
14: Right.
15: In 30 days, they were 38% more comfortable. Now, researchers didn't stop there. They checked their joint flexibility, their joint functionality, all improved. On top of that, they measured something called C-reactive protein, which is a marker of inflammation. And we want to see that go down. And in this study, the folks on krill oil, C-reactive protein moved nicely in the right direction, showing that not only were people more comfortable, more functional, but their blood levels of this substance C-reactive protein were improved. So all around, tremendous benefit. This happened in 7 days. So I can say unequivocally that if you have joint discomfort, especially knee joint discomfort, because mm-hmm. that's what the study was on, this krill oil seems to work just wonderful for making people more comfortable. So if you get this Purity Super Pill and you have the common aches and pains that come along with aging or overuse or being a weekend warrior, once you start to use this for about 7 days, you should feel more comfortable.
14: Well, this is a win-win because if you take something that's going to make you feel better, going to make your joints feel better, you're going to want to exercise and have more activity on top of that.
15: So that's universal. Yeah, yeah. When I'm a chiropractor, so I see that all the time. They come in here, they're complaining, I can't exercise, I can't play golf, I can't play tennis, hiking's not comfortable anymore, I can't play with the grandkids, everything hurts. And I start adjusting them, and once they feel better, they get back to doing the things they want to do. So yes, any therapy, any intervention that's going to help folks feel more comfortable tends to make them happier. And when you're happier and you're more comfortable, what do? You want to get back to your life, whether it's tennis or golf or hiking or playing with the grandkids or shopping or just doing more things.
14: And I think, Dr. Levin, this is a perfect time to remind our listeners about the great news here in this special offer. 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I'll give out that number here in just a couple of minutes. Let's bring Dr. Neil Levin back online here with us. And as you're talking, I'm sitting here hearing this cash register going off. If I was to go out and swallow all 15 to 20 vitamin pills a day with somewhere between $200 to $300 a month, you've gone through this whole litany of things. But one of the things that you haven't mentioned just yet, you've checked off literally all of the boxes here, but you insisted that Purity include 100 milligrams of coenzyme Q10 in this formula. Now, that's for energy, right?
15: Yeah. Now, if you go to the average, I don't know, big box store, club store, the best-selling CoQ10 has 100 milligrams of CoQ10. 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Mm-hmm. 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Okay. When you eat some food, whether it's fat, carbohydrates, protein, the body takes those, it absorbs them, it brings them to the cells. Once in the cells, it gets into the mitochondria, and those are your little blast furnaces. That's where you turn food into cellular energy. Well, one of the linchpins to turn food into cellular energy is CoQ10. Mm-hmm. You need lots of CoQ10 to effectively make your food into cellular energy. Now, when you were 20, Steve, you made oodles of CoQ10. By the time you're 70, that number is cut in half. So when you look at a 70-year-old, they're not really moving like a 20-year-old, right? So but the question becomes, can you, by orally ingesting CoQ10 in supplement form, bump your levels back up? And the answer is yes. But CoQ10, it's absorbable, but when you take it with krill oil, it goes up. So by maybe 4 or 5 times better absorbed. Nice. And that's what we have it. We have in this krill oil, fish oil matrix. Now, one other point in CoQ10, for those out there listening that take a statin drug, and you know, a ton of folks over 50 are on statins. They're one of the best-selling drugs out there, and we're not going to pass judgment on statins here, but the point is, if you're using a statin to lower your cholesterol because your doctor told you to, one of the side effects of statins is myalgias, is muscle pain, is discomfort. I see this all the time as a chiropractor. Mm-hmm. Folks come in and they tell me about that. it's widely held belief is that one of the reasons people get these myalgias, these muscle aches and pains from statins, is because it lowers your CoQ10 even more. So if you're taking a statin, it's going to lower your CoQ10. So if you're on statins, you absolutely want a multi that has CoQ10. You want to get that CoQ10 in there. The point is, isn't it nice to know when you're taking the super pill, this also becomes your CoQ10 formula in a very absorbable omega-3 matrix.
14: Exactly. And I'm so glad you addressed that, because the energy factor in this is so vitally important. If you just join us, we're talking to Dr. Neil Levin with Purity Products. You know, one of the many ingredients in here that is a clinically validated nutrient is called lutein. So, I mean, when you consider how much is in the Purity Super Pill multivitamin, Dr. Levin, Purity Super Pill, I would say, 40 times more here? Is that right? That's a big deal.
15: It's funny that you say that, because I was just looking at the supplement facts panel on the leading multi just now when you started asking me this question, and they have 0.25 milligram.
14: Wow.
15: We have 10 milligrams.
14: 10.
15: So yes, that's 40 times. That's the difference.
14: Huge.
15: So we have 40 times more lutein, and it's a very special lutein. It's called LuteMax 2020. Lots and lots of studies. Yes, it comes from marigold flowers. Mm-hmm. Yes, it's clinically tested. It's a top lutein in terms of research. And the research is plain. The benefits for vision are amazing. So LuteMax 2020 improves contrast sensitivity. It improves glare threshold. So if you're driving at night and you know that glare that they can hit you in the eyes, that bothersome glare, this protects the eyes. It protects the eyes from blue light. Blue light is a very big problem. Like if you're looking at your computer, like I am right now, it's shining blue light in your eyes. Your cell phone, when you're outside, you get a lot of blue. You've heard of blue blockers.
14: Yes.
15: Those sunglasses, one of the things they do is block blue light. Too much blue light puts the kibosh on your sleep. So you're watching some TV, or you're playing on your computer, or your worst case scenario, you're bringing your cell phone to bed with you and looking at that, that's going to trash your melatonin and make it hard to sleep.
14: Yep.
15: Well, if you have enough lutein, it's almost like an internal blue blocker. It's protecting you from blue light. You take lutein and it helps makes your skin look beautiful. So yeah, this formula is just amazing. It's just three pills. They're soft gels, so they slide right down, easy to swallow, and you're getting a month supply from Purity for $9.95.
14: Dr. Neil Levin, let's have some fun here. I want to go to the mailbag. 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
14: All right. I have issues with my knees and my joints. Can the super pill help that?
15: 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So yeah, knees, I found in my practice, this is the kind of formula that just pretty much is very joint friendly.
14: All right, considering what we know about Purity Super Pill here, do you have any testimonials that you can share?
15: Oh yeah, this guy's got a fun name, Bebop from Lehigh Valley, Pennsylvania. He's in the age 55 to 64 bracket, rates at 5 stars. He says, best multi. I'm so happy switching to the Purity Super Pill.
14: Wow.
15: 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Easy to take. I feel better after just a couple of weeks.
14: Give me another one.
15: Here's one nicknamed April from Mesa, Arizona. She says, amazing. I'm 65 years old. I feel like I'm in my 30s. People say I look like I'm in my 40s. The Super Pill makes me feel amazing. I love all the Purity products.
14: All right, one more.
15: Sean T. He says, so much in one pill, excellent quality. It's easier to take just one pill instead of several. Definitely a plus. I don't have time to count out pills every day, every week. Take one of these and you're good to go. I could tell an immediate difference while on this product. More energy, less health issues. 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This is vitamin taking made easy. 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Amazing value, easy to take, very, very high end. So yeah, this is one of those, once people start on this, they want to continue. This is a great nutrient. And again, for $9.95, absolutely give this a try.
14: Dr. Neil Levin, we've run out of time. I better go and give out that number.
15: Time always flies by, Steve. Thanks for having me.
14: All right, I've got some great news. 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
19: From ABC News, I'm Dave Packer. The Department of Transportation said today the majority of airlines will be capping ticket prices for Spirit Airlines travelers who need to rebook their canceled flights. Spirit began winding down operations early this morning after talks between the airline and the federal government over a $500 million rescue deal stalled. Spirit flight attendant Freddie Peterson says the airline was flying full passenger loads right up to the end.
20: All our aircraft was packed all the way up until now. That flight, that 321 that we took into Newark last night,
0: had 200-something people on it. It was completely
1: ABC's Morgan Norwood at Newark Airport in New Jersey.
21: Transportation Secretary Sean Duffy addressing Spirit's collapse at Newark Airport.
22: In the end, this was a creditor issue. Again, they have the final say of whether they want to do a deal with the government.
21: Duffy also criticizing the Biden administration for blocking Spirit's proposed merger with JetBlue in 2024, calling it a massive mistake, pointing to the airline's bankruptcy battles prior to the war in Iran. But Spirit itself saying soaring fuel prices, quote, left us with no alternative but to pursue an orderly wind down of the company.
1: Now, those fuel prices being felt by Americans when they fill up.
23: Bank of America telling ABC News roughly one in every 10 low-income households is spending more than 10% of their total monthly income just on gas. And just about everything could start to get more expensive here as well.
1: ABC's Andrew Dimbert, the national average for gas now sits at $4.45 a gallon. Authorities in New York City giving details on a million-dollar auto theft ring that's described as operating like a racetrack pit crew. ABC's Ashan Singh.
24: Police say what we're seeing here is part of a much bigger trend. Catalytic converter thefts increase with the market price of the precious metals inside of them. The higher the value of metals like rhodium and platinum, the more thieves can fetch on the black market.
1: Minutes from now, the running of the 152nd Kentucky Derby. Renegades the favorite. You're listening to ABC News.
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30: Scattered showers continuing to wind down tonight with overnight lows in the low 60s. For your Sunday, gradual clearing, better weather in store with high temperatures only in the low 70s. We'll see more sunshine for Monday, temperatures back in the low 80s, and the low 80s return as we head into Tuesday. From Channel 9 Eyewitness News, I'm meteorologist David Heckard.
29: 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Triple Team Traffic.
12: Orange County this afternoon, keep an eye out for slow traffic on both sides of I-4 passing the 528. Bumper-to-bumper traffic for a disabled vehicle southbound on the 417 at Curry Ford Road, blocking a right lane. Westbound on the 528, look for delays between International Drive and westbound I-4. The rest of both counties up to speed. From the WDBO Traffic Center, I'm Zach Wagon.
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0: cigars. But you give Fingers Malloy a cigar that's 6 7/8 inches long?
1: Huh?
0: I thought he was going to tee-hee. I swear to you, I thought he was going to tee-hee.
2: No, you only do it once.
0: That is correct. If you're going to hit it right. It's Eat, Drink, Smoke. I'm Tony Katz, and that right there is America's favorite amateur drinker, Fingers Malloy. This is the Tatsawahe Avion 13. Now, there is another Tatsawahe Corojo that they do, I believe. I believe that there is another Corojo cigar that they do. It is smaller, for sure. It's a different look, different feel, different presentation.
2: Yeah, I believe it's the 14, which it means it's better than the 13.
0: I don't think that's the way this works right here. This is 6 7/8 by 52, which means it's 6 7/8 inches long. Always makes Fingers Malloy laugh. You're so dumb. The ring gauge is a 52. That's the diameter of the cigar or how thick it is around. Again, with the laughter, a 64 ring gauge is a full 1 inch around. This is a good size. It's also in a softer box press and a Perfecto. So I just cut mine, a point there at the cap, but not necessarily a torpedo. And then it's a slight rounding of the foot, a slight closing of the foot going on. And that's why, as a matter of shape, it would be referred to as a Perfecto. Now, this is Nicaraguan Corojo in the wrapper, Nicaraguan in the binder and the filler. I got to admit, it's more pale than I usually look to. But this is a very attractive feeling wrapper. It's a very attractive looking cigar, Fingers Malloy.
2: I didn't even notice the foot.
0: No, because it's so slight. I mean, look at that.
2: Yeah.
0: It is so incredibly slight that it just tapers in just a little bit. So right now, my cap end is a little more shallow, right? Comes in a little bit more than the foot end does. But that's it feels nice. The oil in this thing, Fingers.
2: Yes, the hand feel is nice. I just lit this, and right off the bat, I got a nice bit of cedar and a little bit of red pepper.
0: Really?
2: Yeah, very nice on the light, and the hand feel is extraordinary. I'm going to be interested to see what the price point is on this, because for a, you know, almost a 7-inch cigar, I'm thinking, if this hits me the way I hope it will, this to me is an after the round, when you get home from the golf course, or if you're at the type of golf course where you could sit on the back deck and just watch other people golf for an hour and a half, hour and 45 minutes coming off of 18.
0: See, I never come off of 18. I just go right for that deck.
2: Have you ever golfed?
0: So you're talking about a guy who used to own a pro set of Ram clubs.
2: Oh, wow.
0: Right? I golfed twice, and then I moved them to 4 different states, and then I sold them. That is a true story. So help me know. I've never done a full 18.
2: Wow. We need to change that.
0: Nope. I'm good.
2: Why not?
0: Because I have no interest in it whatsoever. None. Less than none. I'm not upset with other people doing it. Like, I'm not judgmental of it. Go have fun. Go enjoy it. Some guys, like, they're really good. It is stunning that, it's hitting the ball, yet it's all physics. It's amazing stuff. I just don't want it in my life. I don't want that pursuit. I want other pursuits. I want to sit in the cart and say, "That's a fine shot, Billy." Guy's name is Steve. "Fine shot, Billy." And then I want to smoke my cigar, and then I want to smoke another cigar. And then what I really want to do is be done with being on the damn cart, and I want to sit on that deck you're talking about. I want to have that pimento cheese sandwich and say, "I just spent $42 on this, but I don't care because it's like I'm at the Masters. And I want to smoke my cigar, and I want to watch. I just want to relax. That's it."
2: But golfing is relaxing.
0: No, it's not. And you know that that's a lie. So why do you say these things? Everybody knows it. You're just full of it.
2: It's very relaxing.
0: Stop talking.
2: I don't understand. You've golfed twice. Your golf clubs are in 4 different states in 4 different Goodwills, and you're lecturing me on golf.
0: I have seen both Caddyshack and Caddyshack 2 and Tin Cup. So don't tell me that I don't know about golf.
2: I stand corrected.
0: By the way, you could bring this to the golf course. This is lovely. Holy cow.

0: Spice, yes, but red pepper off the quick, you got?
1: Yes, right on the light.
0: All right, I am drinking coffee, and that might be doing something.
1: I'm drinking schnapps. I'm not so drinking schnapps.
0: The spice is there. This is the Tatuaje Avion 13 Double Perfecto coming in at 6 7/8 by 52. It is silky, man. That is smooth.
1: And really,
0: oh, that is rich and smooth right there.
1: Beautiful draw, too. Very effortless, but not loose. Just very enjoyable in the hand. The look of
0: it. Right? How good does that feel?
1: Everything so far is a home run.
0: That is... Yeah, hold on a second. I just put it down for a second. I'm trying not to rush things. I'm building out my pacing. I'm getting better at this as we speak.
1: You know what we need?
0: That's really nice, man. Now, it is two bands on it, which Fingers Boy says is two bands too many.
1: Two bands too many?
0: Two bands too many.
1: Do you think we could possibly come up with some sort of cigar coaching business?
0: Teaching people how to smoke cigars?
1: Yes.
0: We don't do that now?
1: No, but I mean right there. Say, hey, Steve. The guy's name's Billy. Hey, Steve, you're smoking the cigar way too fast. You need to slow things down a little bit. And we only charge $180 an hour for that service.
0: Interesting.
1: I'm an entrepreneur.
0: Is that what you are?
1: Yes. A lot of people don't know. No, I created Napster.
0: What's interesting is I'm on the Tatuaje website.
1: Okay.
0: Right? And everywhere else, this is a Corojo wrapper, Nicaraguan Puro.
1: I see Ecuadorian Corojo in some places.
0: And yet on their website, it says the Avion 13 in this size is broadleaf. But they're not talking about a different type of tobacco here. There's no way they are. So now I one of the things that's true is that sometimes different sites will give you a different read on things. And by the way, I still have this as a Nicaraguan Corojo.
1: Okay.
0: That's how I have the cigar right here. So I'm not sure where you are.
1: I will tell you where I am off the air.
0: Okay. That sounds good. Now, I have it as a Nicaraguan Corojo. I will tell you this. I am enjoying, and yes, there is a spice building up, but there's a richness. I don't know if it is coffee because I'm drinking coffee. I don't know if it's a bit of a chocolate note that's happening, but it's almost like a chocolate milkshake note that's happening. It's
1: interesting.
0: Very, very creamy note that's taking place. This is the Tatuaje, the Corojo Avion 13, the Perfecto. We're going to dig in here. We're going to figure this thing out.
1: So far, so good, though.
0: So far? Yeah. We could say more than... This could almost get me on the golf course.
1: Oh, wow.
0: No, it could. I would smoke it while I watched you hit 40 over. Drinks.
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10: Most of Central Florida, including Orange, Seminole, and Osceola counties, currently under tornado watch as a front of storms moves through the area this afternoon. A tornado watch scheduled to expire at 6 p.m. Stay tuned for the latest from WDBO Orlando's Severe Weather Station. President Trump will reportedly soon receive a new Air Force One gifted by Qatar. The Wall Street Journal reporting that the jumbo Boeing 747 will be delivered to Trump sometime this summer. And Florida-based budget airliner Spirit closing up shop overnight, becoming the first U.S. airline to shutter in 25 years.
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0: So here's the story. We're all correct and we're all wrong at the same time. It's Eat, Drink, Smoke. I'm Tony Katz. That right there is America's favorite amateur drinker, Fingers Malloy. And we're smoking.
1: That was the most 2026 sentence ever uttered.
0: We are smoking the Tatuaje Avion 13 Corojo. Now, there are other cigars in this world. And the story is, because we're like, how are we getting this wrong? But we're not. The Avion Corojo that we are smoking, 6 7/8 by 52, is a Nicaraguan Corojo wrapper, Nicaraguan in the binder and the filler. I was looking at the website where they have the Tatuaje Avion 13 Double Perfecto. Same size. However, it is the Reserva. And the Reserva is an Ecuadorian Habano wrapper, Nicaraguan binder and the filler. It's the same logo. The difference is we're smoking the one that says Corojo on the second band, and the one that would be Ecuadorian Habano, that would be much more spice, would be, I would think much more spice, would be, say, Reserva in a black label. So we are doing the more burgundy, brownish kind of label that says Corojo, because we were seeing these two different things and none of it made any sense whatsoever. It's different iterations of the same concept. You know, don't ask a guy who makes cigars why he does what he does. It's just what he does and sees it in a certain way. These, by the way, are made by my father. Tatuaje is the brand, but they're rolled there with my father. And I can't wait to continue to dig into this. It was driving me crazy. I'm telling you, if I did it, when I do a cigar, maybe there'll be two and you'll be able to easily tell them apart. I just don't want to make it difficult on anybody. Not mad at anybody at Tatuaje. I'm just saying I need it to be easier to understand.
1: That makes perfect sense. And we apologize, Eat, Drink, Smoke Nation, for the confusion.
0: Why would we apologize? We cleared it all up.
1: But I just worry that maybe people in the first segment were pulling their hair out, confused, bewildered. And now, much like many people in media today, we corrected the first segment.
0: Really?
1: What?
0: I don't think anybody was pulling their hair out. I think it's a show on radio that they're listening to on a weekend. They're just thankful they don't have to listen to political nonsense and some ridiculous thing about how to buy gold. By the way, thanks to our new sponsor. No. By the way, if we have a gold sponsor and I don't know it, we just lost our golds. I'm just letting you know.
1: Yeah, but you know something, Tony? You're the gold standard.
0: Thank you. Thank you. You know what the gold standard is? $1.50 for a hot dog and a soda at Costco.
1: Yes. Absolutely.
0: Too bad they don't have the onion gun.
1: I don't want to be angry.
0: $1.50.
1: You won't like me when I'm angry.
0: And now, if you don't want the soda, you can get a bottle of water.
1: What?
0: If you don't want the soda, you can now get a bottle of water instead.
1: I'm out.
0: First of all, you know the soda won't move from Pepsi to Coke, right?
1: I'm sorry?
0: Costco is now with Coca-Cola. They dropped the Pepsi. No more Sierra Mist for you. Now they're with Coca-Cola. Someone at Pepsi lost their job.
1: Oh, I'm sure.
0: The Costco account? Holy cow. Yeah, so
1: there goes my Mountain Dew and Costco dog.
0: What are you going to do? You have yourself a Sprite. You want me to get you a Sprite right now?
1: No.
0: What about a Fresca?
1: I love a Fresca. It's like there's a party in your mouth and everyone's invited.
0: I have Fresca.
1: I don't like
0: in the
1: Fresca.
0: Fridge. No, thanks. So you got an anti-grapefruitite?
1: No, I'm just not 80. What?
0: I didn't say Fresca prune juice. Let's talk about classic Fresca.
1: If you have any ribbon candy, I would.
0: I probably do.
1: Oh, that's.
0: I probably that's do.
1: But let's talk for a second.
0: Yeah.
1: About
0: having a water.
1: This is what we call a slippery slope, ladies and gentlemen. They're making the Costco value meal that has been the gold standard.
0: It's been the Tony Katz of value meals.
1: That's right. a little bit healthier. You know what's coming down the road? Tofu dogs. It's happening. I can sense it. Costco, you don't have to make things healthier. You say, listen, if you want our hot dog, I don't care if you don't drink soda. You will take the soda and you will like it and you'll drink it because it's $1.50 for that hot dog and soda. No, you don't get bottled water. If you want to ruin a perfectly good $1.50 value meal that will do wonders for your intestines, by all means, bring your own water in here. But we're Costco and we demand that you have a soda with your hot dog. That's what they should have done, Tony.
0: Did you not sleep well?
1: What? More people should be against water with their meals.
0: You seem a little rambunctious.
1: Look at me, fellow Eat, Drink, Smoke Nation folks who are watching us right now on YouTube. You don't get this body by drinking water with your meals. No. And now apparently you can't get a Mountain Dew with your hot dog at Costco.
0: But you can get yourself a Sprite Zero.
1: Or a Mellow Yellow. Don't even try to fool me with that garbage.
0: Never had a Mellow Yellow. I don't think I've ever had a Mellow. Maybe when I was a kid.
1: You don't.
0: I had to have. I take that back. I must have in my life had a Mellow Yellow.
1: You've had to have had a Mellow Yellow. You're a Gen Xer. It's like saying I've never had high C.
0: Oh, I've had high C. I'm a grown man. But I will tell you, I will take Minute Maid Fruit Punch over everything in a heartbeat.
1: As long as it's not from frozen concentrate.
0: Yeah,
1: because everything is terrible.
0: And now, here's what grinds my gears by Fingers Malloy. Copyright Family Guy.
1: I have to be honest with you, ladies and gentlemen. After that last rant, I'm out of outrage. Sweet apathy has completely sunk in. You know what? If you want your bottled water, enjoy your bottled water with your all beef $1.50 hot dog at Costco.
0: Oh my God, I'm laughing so hard I hurt my teeth.
1: What has happened to our world in 2026?
0: Oh, sweet lady apathy.
1: It's kissed me on the forehead. I just don't care anymore. Look at my outfit. Do I look like I care? The only thing that makes me look like I care at this point is my wonderful hair.
0: Yeah. What's with the neck beard?
1: What's with the neck beard? Mm-hmm. I don't know. I'm trying to bring it back.
0: No, I am very anti neck beard.
1: I am too. Listen, I pull out the razor, I start shaving a little, and then I get sleepy. And then I think to myself, is it really a good idea to have this sharp instrument right by my jugular when I need a nap?
0: You want me to buy you a hot dog and a Coke? Is that a no?
1: I'm upset.
0: So sorry to hear. Tea, drink, smoke.
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6: starts now. Sports. I'm Dave Packer. President Trump says he's reviewing Iran's latest proposal to end the war in Iran. The president was boarding Air Force One in Florida this afternoon when he told reporters that demands from Congress for a vote to authorize the war in Iran are an obstacle to reaching peace.
7: The Democrats in Congress that pushed this, and probably a couple of Republicans, they're hurting our negotiating ability, which is infinite right now. And they shouldn't be doing it.
6: The president today also confirming he ordered 5,000 U.S. troops to be withdrawn from Germany. And that's just the beginning, following the German chancellor's criticism of the war in Iran. Spirit Airlines going out of business. Spirit ceasing operations after more than three decades in the skies. Long shot Golden Tempo with 36-1 odds and coming from dead last has won today's 152nd running of the Kentucky Derby. And making history, Sherry DeVoe becomes the first female trainer of a Kentucky Derby winner. This is ABC News.
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16: Scattered showers continuing to wind down tonight with overnight lows in the low 60s. For your Sunday, gradual clearing, better weather in store with high temperatures only in the low 70s. We'll see more sunshine for Monday. Temperatures back in the low 80s and the low 80s return as we head into Tuesday. From Channel 9 Eyewitness News, I'm meteorologist David Heckard.
15: 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Triple Team Traffic.
17: Orange County this afternoon, look out for slow traffic on both sides of I-4 as you pass the 528. An eastbound I-4 crash at State Route 414 westbound, shutting down your off-ramp at the moment. And an eastbound I-4 accident at State Route 414 blocking an off-ramp right lane. The rest of your Seminole and Osceola County commutes at this moment still up to speed. From the WDBO Traffic Center, I'm Zach Wagon.
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0: 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This is a lovely stick, the Tatuaje Corojo Avion 13. 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This is not the Broadleaf. This is not the Reserva. This is the Corojo coming in at 6 7/8 by 52 as a perfecto. There really is a spice, man. There really is a spice that is fully on the tongue, but there is a cocoa sweet, chocolate sweet, milkshakey, because it's creamy. The spice is building up, and I wish it was building up less, but this is a really nice stick. Really nice.
1: It is. You know, when I first lit it, immediately I got like this red pepper note, and then that within about 3 minutes just went away. That cedar is there for me. It's starting to get more of a coffee flavor than when I first lit it. It's been very enjoyable, very low maintenance. The draw is wonderful. So far, it's a home run. Now, the spice for me hasn't picked up all that much. It's kind of stale, and it's not like a spice bomb. It's not a pepper bomb in any way.
0: No, it's not. Good point. When we're talking about the spice, it isn't punching you in the face, but it is certainly present on the tongue. Not overwhelming, but really there. Me, I'd like a little bit less, but overall, I'm digging the stick, Fingers Malloy. Is this in your humidor for $13?
1: It's in my golf bag. You know, I talked about having it, I talked about having it at the end of the round, but at $13 a stick, this is definitely something you could light up on the front nine. It'll get you to the 11th hole and you'll be very happy with it.
0: Yeah. Get your notebooks out. What did you eat today? What did you drink today? The weather, it's turned chilly in Indianapolis. I don't know why. That's where we're from, Indianapolis, Indiana. You're not happy.
1: No, I've got a couple days off coming up. And of course, when I have time off, that means, let's dip the temperatures back down into the 50s.
0: Right. So maybe some sleet.
1: Probably.
0: Yeah. Right.
1: Hail.
0: Yeah. Locusts. But you want to write all that down because it affects the palate. What'd you eat? What'd you drink? And then you take the cigar and you break it up into thirds in your head, right? First third, second third, final third. From where you light from to where you're smoking to, which is the cap end you're smoking to. Foot end is where you're lighting from. And then what are the flavors you're getting out of it? You could just put spice. And as you get better with cigars, get a little more descriptive as things kind of come to mind. And then when you try the cigar a month from now or 6 months from now, whatever it is, you do it again. You check your notes and kind of get an idea of your through line. What are the flavors that really moved you? And then in that cigar, and then you could say, okay, this kind of tobacco, this kind of flavor, maybe I like this, maybe I don't like that, helps you build your profile in the cigars that you're looking for. There is no doubt that at $13, and by the way, I've seen it between 12 and 14. So it just depends on where you guys split the difference right there. Absolutely. Even for me, while I would like a touch less spice, this could be daily. This is a very, very pretty cigar because it has, it has these cocoa kind of chocolate sweet elements. And maybe that spice could be seen almost as leather. But there's a richness overall that's involved, and I like that. I like that feeling in the cheek. That works for me. This works for me.
1: Yeah, it works for me too. Can we revisit a topic that was brought up about a month ago? I'm just curious. You mentioned back then that you still were suffering through some of the, you called it the cigar yips.
0: I'm better.
1: Yeah?
0: I'm better. I've been seeing a therapist. And, of course, I've been doing my transcendental meditation. Don't joke about the TM. It works. What?
1: Wait, you're doing TM?
0: No, God, no.
1: But other people are. You just said don't joke about it.
0: I don't joke. I'm not doing it.
1: You just joked about it.
0: Yeah, but you really shouldn't joke about it. It's more of what I'm saying.
1: And you don't want to get those people angry.
0: No. Like you?
1: I do not have an anger issue. You know how I control it?
0: How?
1: TM.
0: There it is. And also, he likes to get a hot dog with a nice, cool bottle of water.
1: Oh, who doesn't? I love my 100% all beef hot dog with microplastic.
0: So my wife, I swear to you, this is a true story. So help me. So help me. This is a true story. We're about to go a little blue. Ladies and gentlemen, you have been given fair warning. Would you like to give the alert?
1: It's now time for Eat, Drink, Smoke going blue. Yeah. Theme by Philip Glass.
0: So my wife comes home and she says to me, did you know that microplastics are making the penis smaller?
1: I know. I had no idea.
0: And I said to her, did I? I've heard of other people's problems. That's what I said right there. I mean, you brought the microplastics. So they are in everything, right? Little shards of plastic, little shavings of plastic, all the plastic that we use, everything everywhere all the time. It's having an effect.
1: Yes, absolutely. I just had a colonoscopy. Have one in a couple of weeks, but work with me on
0: that. Are you actually going to finally have a colonoscopy?
1: Yeah, it's scheduled for 2 weeks.
0: Okay,
1: I mean, it's in 2 weeks. It's not going to be a 2 week colonoscopy because that would be weird.
0: There's a lot to look at. So wait, do you need me to go with you?
1: That's a friend.
0: Do you need me to shoot you? Eatrix Soak Nation is very concerned about your health.
1: Oh boy, that would be a video that would get the 3 views. No, thank you. I appreciate that. And now the joke is lost, which is okay because it probably wasn't all that funny to begin with.
0: So yeah, the microplastics are shrinking things over time. Maybe we should stop with the plastic because there's already, I mean, you joke all you will. There's already a very, very huge testosterone issue in America. Low testosterone? Holy cow. And so you take a look at younger generations, you take a look at dating profiles, you take a look at a whole host of things, and you add on to that testosterone issues. Like there's a real, we could joke all we want, we could giggle all we want. There's a real thing happening here that is very problematic for society.
1: Absolutely. And I think that's one of those things that you really, if you are struggling with energy and you're a man and you're younger, you need to get your testosterone checked. Because it could be low T. And of course they have treatments for that.
0: It's there's pills, there's shots, there's
1: cream.
0: There's all of it. I don't know. People get weirded out by that stuff. Do you get weirded out by that stuff?
1: No.
0: Do the thing.
1: We just talked for 2 minutes about my upcoming colonoscopy. A little low T talk with some lotion isn't going to hurt my feelings at all.
0: Can we please do video of you before and after?
1: Why would you want to do that?
0: Because I think it would be great for people. For you to be brave like Katie Couric, I think would be brave.
1: People have often said of me, you're brave like Katie Couric fingers.
0: You're the Katie Couric of your generation.
1: Yes. Could we get to news of the week?
0: Oh, is that what we're doing?
1: Yeah.
0: It's time for news of the week.
1: People has the story, Tony. Go over to people.com to find it. John Hinckley Jr., who shot Ronald Reagan at the same hotel that hosts the White House Correspondents' Dinner, says it's spooky, the hotel, and that bad things keep happening there. And he would obviously know.
0: So, of course, it was the attempted assassination of President Trump and really of the vice president and of the cabinet and of everybody in the room. This happened. This guy who came from California to D.C. with guns, was a guest in the hotel, tried to charge past the Secret Service. That did not go well. And now John Hinckley, who shot Ronald Reagan, the 40th president of the United States, saying that hotel is, that's bad luck.
1: Yeah, what I can't figure out is why someone decided, you know what? We need John Hinckley Jr.'s take on all of this.
0: You know why? Because it's the same hotel.
1: So what? I don't want John Hinckley Jr.'s take on anything. Including Joni Foster.
0: You want news stations to be just focused on news and be normal.
1: Like it's 1991.
0: Best of luck with that. D-Drink Smoke.
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9: Most of Central Florida, including Orange, Seminole, and Osceola counties, currently under a tornado watch as a front of storms moves through the area this afternoon. A tornado watch scheduled to expire at 6 p.m. Stay tuned for the latest from WDBO, Orlando's severe weather station. The Orlando Magic fall in Game 6 of their first-round series in the NBA playoffs. Their series with the Pistons heads back to Detroit for a winner-take-all Game 7 on Sunday, with tip-off at 3:30 with our partners over at WMTV. President Trump says he doesn't need authorization from Congress for military operations in Iran. The president's letter Friday comes on the 60-day mark for the decades-old War Powers Resolution, which says U.S. forces must be removed from the conflict if Congress hasn't authorized the war.
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0: I don't believe I'm going to intro this the way this I'm about to intro it. I can't believe I'm going to say it. I'm delaying in saying it. But speaking of colonoscopies,
1: that's a good transition.
0: It's Eat, Drink, Smoke. 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The Chinese are making electric cars. And this has been an issue and a problem because of surveillance issues, right? You're talking about a place controlled by the Communist Chinese Party. You're talking about having surveillance on wheels traveling everywhere. And there's going to be real conversations about whether or not you allow Chinese cars, made cars, Chinese electric cars into the United States. This is going to be a large scale conversation. And it's a concern. And of course, you have the Canadians that are doing this, Canadians that are bringing Chinese vehicles, Chinese made vehicles into their country. It creates an issue for us.
1: Absolutely.
0: A national security issue.
1: Yes.
0: Right. I'm not speaking out of school when I go through this. According to the New York Post, the Chinese have developed an electric vehicle that feature built-in toilets.
1: I'm sorry?
0: The Chinese vehicle, the Ceres, S-E-R-E-S, which I thought was supposed to be a takeoff of Xerxes. This is an electric vehicle company of Chinese automotive manufacturer Sirius Group, several of the group's subsidiaries. It's a Greek word commonly used to refer to Chinese polites in classical times. Polities? Polites? I don't know what they're getting at. I was looking for a definition and it made me more confused. Anyway, it's there and it slides under a passenger seat for mid-trip use. It has been granted a patent and the feature is meant to, quote, satisfy users' toilet needs on long journeys while camping or while staying in the car.
1: Huh. I know some people are saying, my goodness, what a terrible idea, because, you know, it's going to obviously smell, but not to fear. To limit odors, the in-car commode will come with a fan and an exhaust pipe.
0: Oh, well, in that case, this is still a terrible idea. I mean, this is broken. And for the record, there's someone out there who's like, thank goodness, because I need to, I can't stop. Oh, no. Why are you raising your hands?
1: I think it's a wonderful idea. May I suggest why I think it's a wonderful idea?
0: I'm going to regret this, but you may proceed.
1: I would buy one of these cars in a heartbeat if it weren't produced by the communist Chinese. For this reason and this reason only, would I actually use a car toilet? No, ladies and gentlemen, I would never use a car toilet. Having said that, when there is a situation where I'm going to an event with, say, four people and someone suggests who needs to drive, they'll automatically say, well, Fingers, we won't want him driving because he has a toilet in his car.
0: So this is you buying for planning for getting out of responsibilities.
1: Bingo! Huh? Huh? Man, see, you're never going to ride my car, see? It's got a toilet, see?
0: Would you buy a used one?
1: No. And I would be like, listen, why don't you want, I'm happy to drive. Oh, you don't want me to? Oh, I don't understand. But it has a fan and an exhaust pipe. It's not a problem. I'll drive to the concert. Oh, well, okay, Steve. If you want to drive, then I guess shotgun. That's how it's going to work. Got it all planned out. Right here. So when this car becomes available in the United States in 2062, I'll be there to get out of driving to events.
0: It's still a bad idea, though, right?
1: That's a terrible idea.
0: Yeah. If you want to use a bathroom in your vehicle, get a camper. That's it. Otherwise, stop.
1: I know we've all had moments in our lives.
0: Oh.
1: Did I ever tell you one of the biggest?
0: Hold on. This is still a radio show. I know we have podcast in video form, but still.
1: It's once again time for Eat, Drink, Smoke Goes Blue. Yeah. Deemed by Philip Glass.
0: Thank you.
1: I had an hour-long drive once And before I went on said drive, I was on a juicing kick. I got one of those juicers, you know, where you put all the vegetables in the in the juicer, and there's like tons of blades, and they chop up all of the vegetables, and out comes 2 tablespoons of juice.
0: Right.
1: You know, so I made this
0: invigorating juice.
1: Oh, absolutely. It raises your testosterone level.
0: Right.
1: I had this juice combo that seemed like a good idea at the time. I don't remember the fruit that was in it.
0: Okay, so let's say it was just some strawberries.
1: But it was moving. But the greens that I used, kale.
0: Strawberries, kale, and ipecac.
1: Yes.
0: That was your smoothie.
1: Yes. And then I proceeded to get in a car, and I had to drive a little over an hour. 20 minutes into the drive, I passed by the last place where you could go to stop and get gas. And the rest of the drive, I'm in central Indiana, very rural, driving through cornfield after cornfield after cornfield, and some soybeans, and then corn again. The kale hits me. You've had one of these moments, Tony, I'm sure.
0: Oh, I've had these moments before, but never with kale.
1: Never with kale? You've never juiced kale?
0: Turns out.
1: It's a wonderful hobby. So I suddenly had a real problem on my hands, to where if I had this car, I still wouldn't use it, the toilet. But it was bad, and I finally limped into a gas station, and I felt so guilty using their bathroom that I bought lottery tickets from them afterwards. You ever do that number? You go in and use it. You have to buy something after you use their bathroom.
0: I once rented a hotel room to use a bathroom. I had to get so bad.
1: Stop it.
0: Where was I going? I don't remember, but it was like a Motel 6, Motel 8, and I stopped, and they did not have a bathroom, and I said, I will take that room, and I threw cash at him, and I used the bathroom, and then I left. That is an absolutely true story. It was soon after that I learned that if I eat bread, I'm destroyed as a human being. And that's when it stopped. I swear to you, it's so stupid and so awful because bread is delicious. But everything got better. The pain went away. Everything went away. Like a whole new person.
1: Were you tempted at all afterwards to just stay at the Motel 6 for the night? Because you
0: were No, I was. I believe I was on my way to a funeral.
1: Oh wow, that's a great weekend.
0: Oh, it was something. It was something. I rented the room.
1: I was just about to say, my friend was in.
0: By the way, this show has devolved.
1: Yeah,
0: I just want to say for the record, but this is life things that happen. People
1: outside sales guys, they have their own tricks. Like I had a friend that would go. He'd pack a lunch for outside sales, but then take it right into a gas station, use their microwave and walk out. Just huge, like, I'm going to use their microwave, walk out. And then the other thing was, why are you using a gas station bathroom when you know that there are hotels all around the area that have a nice lobby bathroom where you just walk in, use the hotel bathroom?
2: From ABC News, I'm Dave Packer. President Trump says he's reviewing Iran's latest proposal to end the war in Iran.
3: I haven't. I'm looking at it up here.
2: The president boarding Air Force One in Florida, also telling reporters that the 5,000 troops the U.S. is withdrawing from Germany, just the beginning.
3: We're going to cut way down, and we're cutting a lot further than 5,000.
2: This after the German chancellor's criticism of the war in Iran. That war sent oil prices skyrocketing. Gas Buddies head of petroleum analysis, Patrick Dunn.